But pork rinds are still in stores. And they're making a comeback. I mean, they got pork rind cracklings, and then they got these brand new companies and dressing up the packaging and everything. It's crazy. Some of y'all need to take a break from that. But I'm taking a break. I'm taking a break. I have to get way, way, way more healthier, personally. So some of us eat, some of us wake up, we eat breakfast. I'm not going to wake up and eat breakfast. I'm going to wake up. This is my thing. I'm going to wake up, pray, meditate, and go straight into working out, straight into the things I need to do for myself. So I'll probably wind up eating some fruit and vegetables, maybe like around 11, 12 o'clock. And then, and that's a maybe, but then I'll drink a lot of water, just try to clear out my entire system. The goal is to make sure that my body is in a state of autophagy, a state of fasting, a state of relaxation. You want your body to take a break. You don't want I want my body to be, to take an intermission, like a real intermission. I want the toxins out of my system. So, yeah, my digestive system needs a break. So that's what's going to have to happen. That's what's going to have to happen, man. Like, it, and so many of us are losing the fight on eating. And this time, I don't want my body to shut down. I really don't. I don't want my body to shut down. I don't want it to go nowhere. I don't want my body to lose energy. I don't want my insulin levels to fall. None of that. Nothing. Absolutely nothing. Just imagine for us, people of the hip hop generation, when new money stops coming through the door, the body reaches into the old account. The body reaches into the old account. That doesn't mean starvation. It means your body is designed to move between being fed and fasting. Your body is designed to move between, being fed and being in a state of fasting. I can understand. It's not as simple as it's not magic. It's not magic. But it's also not as complex as we think. The first benefit of fasting is weight management. People think, man, I have to have some type of weight management when I'm fasting. Like, I'm, you know, this is the way for me to manage my weight. And rightfully so. You can say that. I think recent research involving adults with obesity found that people limiting food to an 8-hour window lost modest amounts of weight and also improved some metabolic health markers. There's a lot of them. But hear me out. You can't fast for 16 hours and then spend 8 of those hours at the Cheesecake Factory. I want to name so many Milwaukee restaurants, but because Milwaukee's so small, I'm not going to out a lot of y'all. But there are a number of us that are, you may do good. You may feel like, man, I'm exercising, working out, I'm going to McGovern Park, I'm going to hoop, I'm going to play whatever sport or you're going to play. If you're going to work out, if you're walking, playing double dutch, whatever it is, during that period of time, make sure that once you're done working out, that hour after you are working out, your body is still burning fat. And it's okay to take another couple of hours not to eat. So you can't fast for 16 hours and spend 8 hours eating like the Cheesecake Factory owe you something.

0: That's the wrong thinking. That is the wrong thinking. Every time you eat, especially refined carbohydrates, sugar, your body releases insulin to help move glucose out of your bloodstream and into your cells. So if food keeps arriving all day, insulin keeps getting called back to work. So imagine your body saying, man, I need a break. I need a break. And you're like, man, let me continue to eat. And then you're not, that all that energy is not being moved. So what is your body doing? Your body's just tiring that insulin release out. Fasting creates longer stretches when insulin falls. Fasting creates longer stretches when insulin can fall. So your body may be getting better at managing the fuel that you give it. Insulin can work completely overtime. In complete silence, you'll never know, because you'll be thinking like, man, I'm just eating. I'm going out with my friends. You know, I'm drinking this. I'm eating this. I'm good. You know, I'm feeling full all day. And your body's not taking a break. What happens is the moment that your body feels like it's not taking a break, then it has certain reactions. And I don't want those. For me, I don't want those reactions. I'm tired of waking up groggy and, you know, without energy. And so a lot of folks for me, especially in Milwaukee with a obesity rate of 55%, might want to do the same thing. I'm going to challenge y'all. If you feel like you want to do this weekend, go and do it. Don't start on Monday. Do not start on Monday. That's the worst day to start. The best day to start is starting tomorrow. Start tomorrow morning on the weekend. I challenge a few people. Baybar, Grace P, Robert Lance. I'm going to challenge y'all. I'm going to challenge some of these grapeviners on the call to fast right along with me. Let me go to the chat real quick. Baybar says, sound like good eating is great eating. Grace P said, I agree. A keto non-carb, no sugar diet is good too. Yes. And Robert Lance said, I can never fast with sunrise or sunset, but I would, however, cut sugars and carbs. Yeah, you know, it's never say never. I know a number of people that have had major scares, and it scared them straight, right away. It scared them really, really straight. So, I mean, sometimes you can fast from sun up to sundown. You can fast from, you know, 12 o'clock to 8 o'clock, whatever it is. Try to do it for an extended period of time so your body will feel like it's burning off some of that energy. And that's what I'm going to do. So I'm going to ask y'all to join me. And coming up next on the grapevine, we're going to talk about Meta and the lawsuit that they lost. And your kids have a lot to do with it. We come back in 3.
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Thank y'all for tuning in to the Grapevine. We're about to pick some more grapes. I'm your host, Manan Sabir. And picking these grapes mean that we got to talk about many different things that are on our menu. And today, we got a chance to talk about fasting and how tired you can be if you don't fast. How tired you can be if you don't fast. And this is a real chart topper for me. This is a real chart topper because we got a number of things to talk about, especially with fasting. But let me get to the chat real quick. Baybar says, sounds like good eating. We just talked about that. Grace P said, I agree. Keto, Robert Lance, I'll never fast with sunrise, sunset. I would, however, cut carbs and sugars. Baybar says, say when, I'm a king of fasting. That's right. I think saying when my fasting would probably start today. It's right now. It's right now. I'm starting it right now. Plain and simple. So, yeah, if you guys want to join me, you're more than welcome to join me. It'll be really, really good to have everybody a part of the fasting journey, the grapevine fasting journey. Is really, when you fast, what happens is, and this is why I was telling people, when you fast, it reminds you of a wound healing, not a womb healing, a wound healing. Like if go ahead, Zach. Oh, I'm sorry. I thought you heard it. I said a wound healing. But if you are a regular faster, you'll recognize that fasting reminds you of like an animal in the wild, when it gets hurt, what does it do? It doesn't continue to move. It doesn't continue to eat. It doesn't continue to dodge the danger. It sits and lays down. It stops. And that's what happens with your body whenever you fast. And so my fasting, I'm laying this body down for a couple of days. It has to stop. It has redlined to the nth degree, as my mom would say. It's redlined to the nth degree. There's no way that it can go further. So I'm going to stop. That's it. I'm going to stop. I'm going to do a lot of writing. That's the other thing is when you're fasting, the goal is to take in less, and sit with your body more, sit with your soul more, sit with your spirit more. That's the goal of fasting. Whether or not you adhere to a Daniel fast, whether or not you adhere to a Islamic Ramadan type of fast, whatever you do, the goal is to take in less and less and less. So if you fast for 2 days, 3 days, guess what? At the end of that, however many days you fast, 300 days, whatever it is, you should be taking in less information, less stuff, less input. And you should be outputting actually more than what you take in. That's how you get the benefits of fasting. So, yes, our phones and evil? No, phones are not evil.

But you want to at least have some type of self-control around that. And the deeper benefit of fasting is not weight loss. Fasting teaches you that a craving can speak without becoming your commander. The hunger says, feed me now. Your discipline says, I hear you, but you don't control me. That's what fasting does. So, for example, clear example. You're riding, you're hungry, you're on a long road trip, you're still fasting, and you see, I don't know, Buc-ee's or Crate and Barrel, whatever, right? The moment that you see that and you pass it and you're you know, you have this craving, you have fought against the craving. Your discipline says, I hear you, but you do not control me. I'm gonna puncture some holes right quick, because I take fasting really serious, and I know they're about to do a Buc-ee's here, don't do, but I take fasting really serious. And if you look at the amount of obesity here in Milwaukee, in churches, there, I think it probably is like 60, probably even 70% of the people that go to church or whatever on Sunday, Friday, Saturday are either overweight a little bit or are entering into that obesity and or obese stage. Now, this is not to pick and poke and pry at folks, but it is to say that righteousness or spirituality and food go hand in hand. If you are static, if you have a lot of static, if you are staticky, right? Meaning food, all these chemicals that go in your body, you name it, yellow number 40, or yellow number 40, red dye number 6, monosodium glutamate, like all of these chemicals that go into your body that are made to keep you addicted, imagine you cutting those foods off. Imagine you saying to yourself, man, you know what? I'm not going to do it no more. I'm going to stop. This is it. I'm going to stop. And imagine the amount of people that are in church that once they stop, for those who are at that, like the spiritual realm and stuff like that, for those who are in that space, when they stop eating, all the other things start operating faster. Everything else operates faster. I even beg to say that the people who fast regularly will start to look younger. So if you got gray hair, you can reverse gray hair. It's okay. I'm not gonna say it will happen, but when you stop eating, then you'll start peeling back those layers of static, and you'll get to your raw self. That's the point of fasting. So I'm going to fast. I'm fasting starting today. I'm going to go to my chat real quick. Let's see. Baybar says, say when I'm a king fast. Yes, right now. why not? Right now. Jasmine Jazz West says, I'll try fast. I just don't know what though. But I do have to eat for medical reasons. Okay, eat for medical reasons. But here's the thing. If you eat for medical reasons, there are proper ways to eat. For example, when a person has a hospital stay, they feed them hospital food. What is the first thing they feed that person? One of the first things is Jell-O and water. that crunchy hospital ice water, Jell-O. But why would they be feeding them Jell-O? Because they want to boost you.

0: your insulin. However, is it the most healthy thing? Nah. Choose something different. So substitute the things that you are addicted to with something healthy. That's what I would do. That's exactly what I would do. So substitute some of that stuff. But yeah, try fast. I mean, you don't have to like fast from food necessarily, but food is one of the best ways to do it. Try, chips. If you eat chips, try eating a better breakfast or a better dinner. Grace P says, thanks for the fast reminder. I will start that too. We're starting today, though. We are starting today. We're not starting on Monday. A lot of us like to start on Monday. I'm going to start on Monday. Mm-mm. Start today. Jasmine Jazz West says, hey, babe, yeah. Shaky says, a good fast sounds right on time. Yes. Baybar says, hi, JJW. Fasting clears the mind. Yes. Fasting does clear your mind. And also, you not just clears your mind, but you think faster. You sleep better. You have better dreams. And you operate at a higher level. So if you're going to do this fast with me, check in. Hit my page on Facebook. Let me know how you doing. You can hit me, message me, whatever you want to do. Manon Sabir on Facebook. Let me know. Tell me if you need any help too, because I'll be willing to tap in just for a little bit and walk some people through it. But when we come back, a court in New Mexico ordered Meta, yes, the Meta, to pay a gang load of money, but it might be a drop in a bucket. We'll be back in 3 minutes.
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Back to the Grapevine. I'm your host, Manan Sabir, and we're about to pick some more grapes. Thanks for the Grapeviners in the chat. Thank y'all. Shout out to the chat. Y'all been chatting away. Chat it up. Keep chatting about this fasting, man, because I had to go in on fasting. I had to go in and protect my body from redlining. And so I decided to fast. Thank y'all if you fasted, before we go on to our next topic about Meta, if you fasted, let me know. Go on to the chat or give me a call and tell me what you did. I want some advice. I'll take some advice for fasting. Give me a shout and let me know if you got some good advice for fasting. Like, what are you fasting from? What did it do for you? What did fasting do for you? Give me a call, 833-212-1017. 833-212-1017. Because fasting, I remember fasting one time, and man, it was absolutely amazing. So it was during the month of Ramadan, which, you know, I fast regularly, usually. But I had this go around, I had a 30 days of fasting, and I ate raw for like half of it, half the time. So it was 15 days of just raw fruits and vegetables. I was mixing and chopping and all kinds of stuff. And I'm not going to tell you no lies, man. It was hard. It was hard. But man, my skin was so clear. It was so clear. No blemishes, nothing. Everything was straight clear. I mean, my eyes cleared up. I had great sleep. Dreams were super vivid, like real life movies, cinematic movies. So I fasted and I felt great. So the chat is going. Go ahead, man. Go ahead, chat. Y'all call in then. Call in, Baybar. Call in. No, raw food, like raw vegetables and fruit. Yes. Raw fruits and vegetables I had. I remember even what messed me up was I'm not a large person. So when my body hits, you know, like if I lose 5 pounds, my body hits that. It's a wrap. It starts going the other direction. And I needed to stop. So I started eating hotter foods like soups and this other stuff, especially during the mornings. And that's how I was able to make it through the entire fast. My fast actually during the mornings, breakfast is my, for during fasting, when I'm fasting from sunup to sundown, when I'm fasting, I'll eat breakfast and I'll have a green juice, and the green juice, it would contain cucumbers, zucchini, and this is in a juice. Cucumbers, zucchini, pears, one apple, two pears, one apple, maybe a couple apples, collard green, kale, and maybe a few slices of pineapple, and then I'll put like some ginger in there, and maybe some celery. Just to balance out the greens. But yeah. And then I would have

have chopped up collard greens with every now and then I would eat some eggs to give myself a little balance on protein. Man, straight up, it the best breakfast. And then I'll have a gang load of water, a boatload of water. And not to make it through the fast, but it was, for me, it got to the point to where I needed to have the proper nutrition, so my body would remember on the next fasting round, my body remembered, like, this is what we need to eat. And it changed my life. It changed my life. So if you want your life to be changed, go ahead and start fasting and try it. So I'm going to hit the chat again. Baybar2028 says, at Jasmine, just don't eat at night. That's the easiest way to fast. 20-hour fast is my go-to. But Sabir doing 2-hour fasting. So I'm not doing no 2-hour fast. What are you talking about? My fast is probably, you know, my fasting goes according to how I feel. If I feel like I need to eat, I'm going to eat. But I have discipline around that too. So basically he's going to eat something as soon as he get off work today. Nah, you tripping. Baybar is tripping. It says raw pause. My phone's free at 7. Man, listen, I'm going to eat when I feel like it, but I'm not going to eat when the craving for something bad is on the deck. Like when it's on deck, I'm not going to go for it. So that's my fasting journey. Hope y'all with me. We starting today. I see y'all on Monday about the fasting. Now to Meta. Meta, a court is saying that this harm is imaginary. So this week, a New Mexico judge ordered Meta, the parent company of Facebook, Instagram, and a few other companies, to put an additional, so that basically the judge ordered Meta to pay approximately $942 million in financial responsibility in this New Mexico case. Yes, $942 million. To $500 million is to address harm to children's mental health. So they got to put it into a trust or some type of scholarship grant piece. And then they also gave them civil penalties worth $375 million. Now, we have to remember this. We have to remember this. Meta is a huge company, and Meta will ultimately, they'll eat it. Matter of fact, between April and June, Meta made approximately $6.5 billion. I think that was it. If I'm not mistaken, I think Meta made $6.5 between April and June, they made approximately $6.5 billion. So this money is just a drop in the bucket for the amount of money that they're pulling in. That's a lot of cash. So this is not the first of the lawsuits. There are many lawsuits accusing Meta of misleading the public about child safety, contributing to mental health harms, and failing to protect children from exploitation on its platforms. Now, we all know what's going on with social media and how it's exploiting people beyond measure, beyond belief. Even adults, even us, it's exploiting us. We're falling traps to it. We're falling into the trap. You go to sleep, you get on your phone, you scroll, scroll, scroll, scroll, scroll, scroll, scroll. That's the trap. You thinking you're receiving information. That's one of the reasons why I also brought up fasting too, because I'm not the constant

0: scroller, the consummate scroller. But in order to, for me to get control of my mind, I got to stop. I have to stop. So that's what I'm going to do. The court ordered money for treatment, for prevention, for screening, and public awareness. It also ordered changes involving age verification, underage accounts, notification, and protection for young users. So right now, your son or daughter can get onto any Meta product. In other countries, there are starting to become a lot of restriction, a lot of restricted areas. So if you are under the age of 16 in some countries, you cannot get onto any Meta products. We're going to continue and talk about this because I think this is a larger issue than where we're standing. A lot of people have addictions, and we're going to talk about this when we come back in 3 on the award-winning The Truth 101.7 Radio.
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Thank you for making this event possible. You guys come out to Family Fest. We will see you there. So now, we're going to pick some more grapes. We are picking some more grapes. Let's pick these grapes. Let's talk about, we were just talking about how fasting can help with the mind. Now, I think fasting can also help with technology and our addictions to it. Meta had a lawsuit awarded against them for $970 million. $500 million of that will go to a certain fund, and $300 is of civil penalties. So my thought is this is bad. I'm not saying bad for Meta.

0: it's almost them saying to us, yeah, we knew. We knew. We knew how, you know, if the phone vibrates, the notifications flash, the, you know, somebody left, liked the picture, left a comment. We knew that you would pick it up and we knew that you would pick it up and, you know, we knew that you would continue to stay on your phone and log into Facebook or Instagram. We knew that. We also knew how addictive this was, but we didn't warn you. We didn't have to put a warning label on the phone box. We didn't have to put a warning label when you enter into the phone, press whatever button. And parents, I'm going to tell you, this is not a little issue. Approximately 95% of high school age young people use at least one social media platform. And we know this. A Pew Research found 46% of American teenagers say they're online almost constantly. 46%. 46%. That is nearly half. That's nearly half. Not occasionally, not after work, not after homework, almost constantly. That's phones in the school. That's phone over here. Like almost constantly. Almost constantly. 46%. And among black teenagers, it's higher than that. They say almost approximately 53% are almost online constantly. Never leaving the world of social media. And now our kids have access not just to social media on phones, but they also have social media on their video games. So they go from the video game to the phone, back to the video game. You even have social media on your television when you're scrolling, and then some people can get on social media from there. Like it's become that much of a necessity. They've made it a necessity. Matter of fact, when they built these companies, they built them with psychologists in the room to keep you addicted. So although this is a groundbreaking win and that money is going to help a few people, it's almost like a drop in the bucket. And they are, yes, acknowledging it, but they're also still pumping money into reinvest into their company so they can keep you even more addicted. So now they're going to come even harder. Yes, the U.S. Surgeon General reported that children and adolescents spending more than 3 hours per day on social media, they double the risk of poor mental health outcomes, including symptoms of depression and major bouts of anxiety. So you double the risk. We're doubling the risk even for our kids, for black kids at 53%. We are not coming out of the world of internet. We're staying in the world of internet. Teenagers average roughly 3.5 hours a day on social media. That means the average teenager is already beyond the level associated with twice the risk. And 3.5 hours is the average. 3.5 hours is the average. Now, how do they measure this? It's in your phone. It's in your phone. You can measure it yourself, and you can look at the average. And that information, that data, goes to people who actually measure all this. So, and here's the wild part: is now they because the technology is so sophisticated, they know what age the child is that's looking on social media, that's looking at these social media products.
1: Damn.
0: They know the age.

0: Like that, if that your child is three, if your child is four, what they're looking at, they have already determined what age that child is. So then the algorithm starts pumping more towards whatever that child wants to look at. So some children are spending 6, 8, maybe even 10 hours bouncing between TikTok, Instagram, Snapchat, YouTube Kids, Netflix, like just information barrens. So if your child spent 6 hours, just imagine this, your child spending 6 hours inside a casino. Let's say you take your child down to Pottawatomie, barring the smoke, and your child, you give your child whatever inside that casino, free reign. Would you call that entertainment? If your child spent 6 hours a day surrounded by people judging their face and body, would you call that harmless? Because that's what we do. We're the Surgeon General reported that 46% of the adolescents between 13 and 17 said social media makes them feel worse about their body. Makes them feel worse about their body.
1: That body dysmorphia.
0: Body dysmorphia. You're going into this box, and then you're pressing on another box to put yourself in a box. You're putting yourself in a beauty box. Rather than understanding that you are beautiful in and of yourself. Your parents created you out of, you know, you're a product of love. All kids, all people, you're created out of that. So for someone else to give you this product, and for you to judge yourself based upon that product, that is a aberration. That is, you are saying to yourself that I'm only beautiful according to their standards. That's what these kids are saying. So now they can push products down your throat. Sephora, you name it. They can do all of that. Just push it. And you'll buy it. Very, very, very interesting. Very interesting. I'm concerned because our kids are losing the battle. Our kids are losing the battle. And I want to make sure that we don't lose the battle. So I'm going to do my part. Hopefully you do your part. And on the next hour of the grapevine, while we're picking these grapes on the grapevine, guess what? We're going to talk about this economy. Some of us may not even want to think about the economy, but we have to because we lost a lot of jobs, and that number is staggering. When we come back on the award winning The Truth, 101.7, and let's pick these grapes on the grapevine in 3.
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We make less money. We have less access to healthcare. Ladies and gentlemen, that's not just some random occurrence. And they're criminalizing some of our just unnecessary, loud, boisterous, and disrespectful behaviors. You know, I remember an era where Black folks

grapevine, and we're picking some more grapes. Ooh, that first hour. Man, thank y'all for tuning in to that first hour. Definitely appreciate everybody in the chat, the grapeviners, picking some grapes in that grape, in that grapevine chat. Y'all, what should I, y'all, do you guys think that I should start something? I had a question before we even go into this. I've been thinking about something. I want to tell me if you guys want to do this. We talked about fasting first hour. We talked about Meta and it losing the large chunk of money. Man, that's a lot of money. They even lost a lawsuit to a little girl, a 17-year-old girl. Yeah, earlier. She won $6 million. Somebody need to go ahead and keep going, y'all. Sue. But I'm thinking I like the fact that I like all these fitness competitions. And I'm going to talk about this some more next week. But do y'all think my grapevine family, do y'all think I should start a fitness competition? Y'all, like, so there's a lot of these fitness competitions coming up. You know, people do like 75 burpees, 150 push-ups, 60 pull-ups, weighted squats, 75 weighted squats. What y'all think? What do y'all think? Like, should we do something like that? Should we just go all? Oh, I would. Should we go balls to the wall? Should we do that? I mean, I'm thinking about it. I'm really thinking about it. I'm really, really thinking about it because we need a catalyst here in Milwaukee. At 55% obesity rate, should we go and do a fitness challenge, a real life, hardcore, co-ed, yeah, because I know some beastie, major beastie women. But should we do like a real hardcore fitness competition? Hardcore. Let me know what you think in the chat. Or give me a call, 833-212-1017, 833-212-1017. Should we do a fitness competition that and put money up? You pay to get in $5, $10. The pot goes to the winners. Pot goes to the male winner. The other pot goes to the female winner. If we can get the pot up to $500 to $1,000, and we have like a bracket, I think that might work. I think that might work. What y'all think? Let me know what you think in the chat. That will be very, very, very, very, very fun. So,

I'm at a loss for words. 23,000 jobs. The United States lost 23,000 jobs in July alone. Not added 23,000, lost 23,000 jobs. Lost 23,000 jobs. Ain't that something? Lost 23,000 jobs. Economists expected this is the crazy part. Economists expected to gain 80 to 85,000 jobs by now. Instead, the number came back negative. So whenever the national economy starts catching a cold, that ain't even a cold. That's pneumonia. That is pneumonia. Whenever the national economy starts catching a cold, Black America, we need to start checking this temperature, because history tells us, because we are canaries in the coal mine. When America catches an economic cold, I call it the economic pneumonia, Black communities, we are about to hit a coma. We're about to be in a coma. The labor statistics say the economy lost 23,000 non-farm jobs. Now, remember that they're in some of these numbers, some of the labor numbers, labor statistics, that they do count farm jobs into all of that. Like, you know, you're working on a farm, probably got like, you know, 400 or 500 people on the farm working, picking, whatever they got to do. Not even counting that. No, that's messed up by ICE anyway. This is the first monthly job decline since February. But the bigger warning may be hiding in a lot of the revisions. The government went back and determined that May and June created 103,000 fewer jobs than originally reported. So May's estimated gain was revised from 129,000 jobs to 63,000 jobs. June was revised from 57,000 to 20,000 jobs. So the economy wasn't only weaker in July. It was weaker than we were originally told in May. Man. But they said that unemployment went down. So I'm thinking, like, Manon, if jobs disappeared, why did unemployment fall from 4.1 to 4, from 4.2 to 4.1? And it's because the unemployment rate doesn't necessarily count everybody without a job. It counts people who are actively looking for work. So approximately in July, approximately 264,000 people left the labor force. Some retired, some stopped looking, some got discouraged. That's 264,000 people in America in July left the labor force, gone, like vanished, evaporated in the ethers, gone. Like out of here. Some may be taking care of their children or relatives. When people stop actively looking, the unemployment rate can fall without these people actually finding jobs. This is like saying the nightclub became less crowded because people walked out, not because the building got bigger. Nah. A lower unemployment rate does not always mean more people are working. And this is a problem. And if you look at Black people, our unemployment rate is at 6.3%. The national average of unemployment is at 4.4% right now. So that means Black unemployment remained at 75% higher than white unemployment. Like, oh, man. And I'm trying to figure out, like, why do black workers get hit the hardest? Why do we get hit harder?

0: Why is it because, why do we get hit harder than everybody else? Is it because we're canaries in the coal mine? Is it because we understand the tricks of the trade? Or is it because, you know, we got a lot of people, black people who are hustling? There are a lot of black people, like my mechanic. The guy has like 6 certifications in trades. He's a polymath. A polymath of all things. Like, he can do whatever. But, you know, why do black people get hit harder in these situations? We get hit harder with lower wages, fewer benefits to take care of our kids, less scheduling, lower seniority. So we hit the glass ceiling, we go right back down. Weaker protection from layoffs, and greater exposure to AI and automation. So the moment that we are in these workplaces, we become expendable in these workplaces because of automation. We are taken advantage of when there are large economic swings, when there's wealth transfer, when AI is saying, when somebody is saying, man, I'm going to use AI to do this. We're out. They fire us right away. They take us out. But why do we get hit harder? And then we also face hiring discrimination. So when you're looking for a job, there's ghost jobs. LinkedIn just got hit. They got hit with a lawsuit saying that they were posting ghost jobs, meaning that people are applying these jobs. People apply to these jobs and nobody is looking at their application. Not even the AI platforms. Nobody is looking at the applications. A worker can have a resume, can have the education, the experience, and still struggle to receive the same callback. And because a typical black household has less inherited wealth and fewer savings, losing one paycheck, people are living paycheck to paycheck. Grapeviners, I know some of y'all, I'm not going to say it, but you know, a lot of people are 1 to 2 paychecks away from being in bad positions. A lot of people, rent, car payment, house payment, child care, medication, food, all those categories are fighting for the same dollars that you bring in once, twice, 3 times per month. The same dollars. All those categories are. Every category. Milwaukee, tell me what you think. 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Give us a call. 833-212-1017. 833-212-1017. And next, when I talk with my lungs. 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

Man, Zach, you cooking. Welcome back to The Grapevine. I'm your host, Manan Sabir, and you are, and we are, in the award-winning The Truth 101.7 studio. Yes, we are. Milwaukee, thank y'all for tuning in. I really appreciated this. I really appreciate y'all. I really appreciate the people in the Grapevine chat, chatting it up about food. I'm going to go to the chat real quick before I even talk about my next thing. And I got a little PSA. We got to start doing better. But PSA, after this, Baybar, Robert Lance said, Baybar, man, y'all going, man, where is the fun of that? Blah, blah, blah. Okay, let me go back. Let me go back to this. Jasmine, I'm going to really go back. Somebody is talking about crumble cookies. Chill out. Baybar says, I'll add not eating too late to this weekend's fast. There you go. We were talking about fasting. So just to give you a heads up, we were talking about fasting, everybody. We were talking about fasting the first segment. Really got into it. Love that. I'm fasting. I'm starting my fast. Everybody says they're fasting on Monday. Starts fasting on Monday. Start doing whatever they need to do. Guess what? I start my fast today. Period. I've redlined. I'm done. I'm fasting. I got to fast. And I have to rest. So I'm going to fast a lot this weekend. Let's see. So people in the Grapevine are talking about, in YouTube, the YouTube chat are talking about fasting. And now they went into food. I'll add not eating too late. Jasmine Jazz West says, Baybar says, so basically what you're saying, if you do eat during late night hours, do I get the 3 for next weekend? Whatever that means. That's very interesting. Jasmine, I don't eat late very often anyway, but whenever I do, it's not healthy. Chips. Stop eating chips. Get rid of it. Get rid of it. I'm gonna tell you this. This is gonna sound real crazy. Before I get into this next subject about

0: lock cameras. That's a very interesting subject too, story too. But think about this. When you are eating, when you're eating a specific food and it has multiple ingredients on it or also in it, that those ingredients come either out of your pores, out of some other orifice. Y'all get what I'm saying? It has to come out. And usually it has to metabolize into your, like part of it, your body like separates it, metabolizes it to your system, but it takes all the garbage and pushes it down to your colon and all bladder, colon, all that stuff, and it pushes it out. Here's the thing. Those chemicals that are in the food, when they come out of your system, it can come out smelling really great or come out smelling really bad. When it comes out smelling really bad, guess what? Guess what?
1: I smell dookie.
0: Exactly. You smell. One more time. What was that again? Al said.
1: I smell dookie.
0: That's right. You don't want to smell bad. You don't want to smell bad. So, and it comes out through your breath, all of that. Here's a way to combat that. Here's a way to combat that. You take water, you take star anise, lemon, like a jug of water, star anise, lemon, cloves, and put a little bit of cinnamon in there. And I promise you, and also chlorophyll, your body will start to reward you. Your body will start to reward you. Let me see. Baybar says, okay, Jasmine West, I was talking about Meta and their lawsuit also. Of course, Meta knew. They were probably laughing at people the whole time. Of course, yes. Those lawsuits aren't going to phase them. If they close down, then they'll open something else. They're never going to close down. Man, Meta is a half a trillion dollar company, and they're making billions in shorter amounts of time. So they'll never close. They're about to open something else new, and you guys aren't even aware of it. Amazon is about to get into chips. They said that's going to be the pillar of their entire operation past all the stuff that you shopping for. Chips, like computer chips, not potato chips. Y'all digging chips like, no, not Frito-Lays. Jasmine Baybar, no, sir. Not much of a sweets eater or soda drinker. Stay away from that soda, y'all. Where's the fun in that? Jeez, Baybar, give me savory all day. Interesting, good point. I can go for some delicious homemade pecan ice cream, top off with some, y'all got to chill out with this. Baybar said, that sounds delicious. Jasmine Baybar says, I know, right? All we got to do is preheat the oven 300. Y'all chill out. Chill out. Chill out. Don't do it. Don't do it. You're going to come out, man, listen. Listen. We gotta avoid colorectal cancer. We gotta avoid all these diseases. And if your boo-boo doesn't float to the top, guess what? Guess what? You're not oxygenated. You're messed up inside. Stanking. Al, what's up?
1: Well, if you really want to do all that, like I hear the things are fast and well, number one, if you really want to do some great for your body, you tell a bunch of people off and let them rot. Number two, if you're worried about cleansing your colon, you could drink dragon fruit all day and drop a couple of pounds. If that's not good enough, you can go get you an extra large fleet from CVS or Walgreens. It's usually on the bottom shelf for $2.44 and stick it up your colon, and it'll bring everything out within roughly 2 hours, and you don't have to worry about staining your drawers or your panties, okay? Mm. Also, if you're talking about keeping your body clean, it ain't coming through your pores. It's people who done slept with people that I said I do to, and they're sitting up there laying up with somebody who got 3-4 diseases. Next thing you know, you got discharge and spots jumping over your body because you're in your third stage of syphilis. And that butt.

0: side of that's growing around your urethra is from that scab because they didn't get their shots of two doses of penicillin in each ass cheek. So there's a lot of things you can do. All you think you have to do is just live your life the way you want to live it and just be healthy on what you eat and what you drink, because too much of anything can kill you, like husbands and wives. So all I say is keep on living, have you a tropical buzz bar that's on ice, and make sure you put a shot of gin. Keep on living this weekend. Bye-bye.
1: Hey.
2: Thanks, Al. Definitely appreciate it. Okay. All right. Nah. I'm not going to have a buzz ball, whatever that is. What's a buzz ball?
3: Anybody? It's a drink.
2: It's a drink? I don't drink, so. Go ahead. Speaking to the mic, what'd you say?
3: Say it again.
4: Liquor.
2: Liquor, like I-L-I-K-K-A?
3: That's what happens after you drink it.
2: What? Really? Is that you call it liquor?
3: Liquor makes you liquor.
2: It's because, hey, you should look up that, that Five Heartbeats quote with dudes like, just because I have one, two, maybe three drinks, you think I'm an alcoholic? Listen, oh my gosh, I don't drink, but man, glad I don't, man. I'm glad I don't, Zach, because it'll be a problem. It'll be an absolute problem. Because I'm not OCD, but I have like an addictive personality. Like when I get into something, man, I like to just go all the way in.
3: So you mean?
2: Mm-hmm.
5: Just because I have one,
2: yeah,
5: two, maybe two drinks sometime. What, I'm an alcoholic now?
2: Yes, that's it. Man, yes, thank you. One more time, play that again. I hope y'all remember this on Five Heartbeats.
5: Just because I have one, two, maybe two drinks sometime, what, I'm an alcoholic now?
2: Oh, man. This is great. This is absolutely...
3: One buzz ball won't kill you.
2: Hey, listen, I can't do it, man. I can't do it. And I'm probably the one that can hold it.
3: A shot of tequila?
2: I can't do that either, man.
3: Come on, man. You have us doing these ginger shots. You can't do a shot of tequila?
2: Nah, ginger shots is way better. Ginger shots is way better. I'm not doing no tequila. You ain't gonna get me drunk. Nah. Praise God. Praise God, you're not gonna get me. Somebody said, I think you a quiet drunk. I don't know, but I can truly say if I did, I would not be a quiet drunk. I would probably just be one of those loud drunks. Not loud like one, two, maybe two drinks and think I'm alcoholic. Nah. I'm probably one of those people. If I do it, I don't do it. If that did happen, man. People would actually have, it would be a straight comedy show. It'll be, Minaj drinking? Oh, Lord. What? Mm-mm. You're not going to have me do it. Hey, y'all, when we come back on the Grapevine, we're going to pick some more grapes. We're going to talk about the flock cameras. this is very deep. This flock thing is gaining some traction around the nation. So, yeah, y'all. We'll be back in 3 minutes on the award-winning The Truth.
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0: keep that going, man. Welcome back to The Grapevine. I'm your host, Manon Sabiri. We're on The Truth Radio, the award-winning The Truth Radio. 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Oh, I'm gonna feel like somebody's watching me. Who's playing tricks on me? I'm gonna tell y'all, man. I'm gonna tell y'all this. Y'all ain't gonna play no tricks on me when we have our company gatherings. I'm gonna have a cap for my cup. Straight up. Meech, Z, y'all keep your hands away from all my cups, bruh. And it's gonna be clear.
1: It's okay. Tequila's clear for a reason.
0: Yeah. I ain't got this African nose for no reason. I know this thing can smell this thing can smell snow at the top of a mountain. Straight up. So I will know if that tequila hits my cup. Mm-mm. Straight gin and juice for me. Ginger and juice. I got you.
2: Wow. That's right. That's crazy.
0: Yeah, hey, that's what we need to play, that gin and juice, though. It's exactly, Baybar. That African nose of mine. Look, I'm telling you, you can smell roses on the other side of the world. Mmm. There they are, blooming. Milwaukee. Imagine driving down I-94 and you get stopped. You get stopped. Yes. You're going to work, going home, your child in the back seat, kicking it. Suddenly, police vehicles surround you, guns drawn. You order to put your hands out the window. You know, you put your hands out the window. You reach for your license. And then the police discover that you are the wrong person. That's what happened in Waukesha. A flock alert connecting a vehicle to Milwaukee homicide investigation. This is wild. Multiple officers conducted a high-risk stop with guns drawn, but the Milwaukee police then told Brookfield that they no longer needed the car or the people inside, and they were released. No suspects, no homicide suspects, no wanted people, just citizens who basically had to experience this bad experience. Bad experience. So think about it. And I want to be precise. Flock camera, the industry is basically owned by a company by the name of Palantir. Palantir is a company that is owned by a gentleman by the name of I forgot his name. Ooh, let me see what Palantir owner. Sorry, y'all. Y'all know I need to do this. The owner of Palantir. It's a publicly traded company, but there we go. We all know his name. Peter Thiel. Peter Thiel is also the investor in many, many different companies, including Facebook. He was one of the first investors in Facebook. That's right. He's also a quiet, very quiet billionaire. BlackRock, Vanguard Group, you know, State Street, institutional holders. These people own Flock technology. But do you know who the first

the first investors were? The CIA. The CIA. Yes. In 200 years, they basically broke protocol, and the government was able to invest in a private company. So they invested, the CIA invested $15 million when Palantir first started. And guess how much their return is? A lot. A lot. So CIA got paid. But the flock cameras can do a lot. They can track you. They can track your movements. They can intercept you wherever you're going. Across the nation. So if you are going from, let's say, Milwaukee to Detroit, right? If you're going from Milwaukee to Detroit, they can track your movements from Milwaukee to Detroit, even if you're just going there and coming back. Like a gentleman. We all know that this gentleman, a gentleman in Milwaukee, was tracked and stopped by cops and shown that he made a, I don't know, he made a stop in Michigan for weed. And he was suspected that he made a stop in Michigan for weed. That is, if you think about all of this technology, if we think about all of this technology, flock, you name it, we're being watched and things are closing in on us. Like it's like a vice grip. And what are we doing as a people? Because you have to remember, they put this in a database. It's like how your phone map, the notification of your map comes up when it understands your movements. So for example, when I go into my car, my map notification will come up and it'll say, all right, you're going to pick up your daughter, or, you know, you're going over here to a school, or you're going over here to the grocery store. If you make those regular commitments, your phone is tracking you. Not only is your phone tracking you, but other people are tracking you. Is this a violation? Is flock violating your constitutional rights? Because what flock is saying is that they want to catch people who are doing crime, and rightfully so. We do too. We want people to be caught doing crime too. But what are the people who are tracking this, why those people are committing crimes too? It's called a cop. A cop was tracking his, a Milwaukee police officer tracked his ex-wife's or ex-girlfriend's boyfriend 179 times. That is a lot. And then the investigator that was investigating that cop, guess what? That cop got caught. That was an investigator, got caught using flock on somebody else. I mean, is this a free-for-all? This is real. Like they're using this information in order to, for them, they said it flock combines machine speed and with human information. But human information can be wrong. It can be outdated, incomplete, or abused. The machine can spread that mistake across an entire police network in seconds. And so if it is a mistake, if it is confusing, that

0: machine will continue on its path. For example, the person gets arrested or the person gets pulled over and they have anything to do with this other crime. We got a lot to work on. We got a lot to work on. Hey, y'all. This was good. For my next segment, we're going to have a little fun around marijuana. We're going to talk about Mary Jane and what the statistics are saying about Mary Jane in America with our kids. When we come back on the award-winning The Truth 101.7 Radio. Let's pick
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Man, 1994, that was the year. That was the year hip-hop took off. Straight up, that was the difference maker. Nas, Illmatic. Welcome back to The Grapevine. I'm your host, Manan Sabir, and we are picking some more grapes on The Grapevine, and we are in the award-winning The Truth radio station studio, and I'm having some fun today. Thank y'all. Appreciate it, Grapeviners. Y'all keep it going, man. Y'all keep it going on the Grapevine chat in the Grapevine chat room. I'm going to go to it real quick.

Digimeat said, right, Z, plenty gender shots. That's funny. Baybar says, laugh out loud, Digimeat. Meat apparently is a funny guy. let's see. Baybar says, that's a duo, African nose. That's right. Man, hey, look, I'm not hiding it at all. It was handed down through many, many generations. Many generations. Wow. Shaky says, shots with Manon at 4 3rd Street Market Hard Ball. I'm going to see y'all there. Mm-mm. Baybar says, laughing out loud. Abstract Noir says, people should probably watch who they let drive their cars. Right now, here's the thing. So we just got done talking about flock cameras and all of that. So here is the thing. The other side of this is that with flock technology, people are, it's not just letting somebody, you know, don't let people drive their cars, but it is about, like these young men now are using technology and they're matching technological advances. So in now they're stealing cars through, like, it's not just Kias anymore. It's any car with a push button. If you have a push button type of car, you are at best, you are susceptible to these young folks stealing your car. And they're using these apps. They're getting into your car, using these apps to get to break into the computer system of your car to start it up. And they're running these cars ragged. I have a friend who they took her car. She's reported on this morning. She said that the car, they when they found the car, because they, you know, they had a little tracker on the car. They found the car. The car had vomit all over it. They had other people stolen, like vomit. She said vomit all over the car. Somebody, I mean, it's not funny, but man, these dudes vomited in the car all over it. And then they had other people stolen items. So they stole other people's items and left those items in the car. Cracked the rims, hit a couple of other cars. Just really, really sad. So I'm not going to say I support flock, but I am going to say that it has to be directed. And right now it's carte blanche. It's on everybody. So Baybar says, anyone who smokes, oh, here's a good one. Anyone who smokes Black and Mild, weed and grape swishers. I'm in my chat, DG Meech. Grape switchers are losers. Our losers. Man, the grapevine chat is going in. I'm going to read that again. Somebody in our studio smokes Black and Mild. I don't know who. I'm just asking if this person is actually listening. I don't know. They may be listening. I'm just telling y'all, this is exactly what's going on. I'm not even talking about the weed yet. But anybody who smokes Black and Mild, weed, and grape swishers are losers. Hey, look, I didn't say that, Baybar, 2028. Somebody else said that. Sir Chant said, some 48 years ago, the late, great Rick James, in a purely unadulterated fashion, already gave us the synopsis on Mary Jane. Hey, yes, they vomited in her car. Somebody said Meech. I don't know if Meech smokes Black and Mild. Meech doesn't smoke. He's very healthy. Straight, somebody says, straight losing, very high-level accusations. We all know Meech does not smoke Black and Mild. No, he drinks water all day. Very clear skin.

and wear sunglasses inside. So, so Milwaukee, what if I told you, and we ain't got a lot of time, but I really want to tell y'all about this, man, because I don't really talk about weed that much. I really do not talk about weed that much because the jury is still out for my opinion on weed. However, Milwaukee, what if the thing you use to settle your stomach is actually the reason you can't stop throwing up? What if you light up and you feel nauseated? What if you light up and you feel nauseated? But smoking again keeps the nausea coming back. It's called that syndrome is sending users of, I guess, maybe this new cannabis style or strain to the hospital. Yes. It's called cannabinoid hypermesis syndrome, CHS. And they gave it an ugly word. It's called scromiting, like screaming and vomiting at the same time because the pain and the nausea are that severe. They call it scromiting. What's a scromity? Scromiting from weed. Yes. If y'all don't believe me, there's a study. There's been a study for a really long time. I think this now the findings are coming out. But it can cause, and some of y'all, I know some people have had this. Some of y'all have had, it can cause severe nausea, repeated vomiting, intense abdominal pain, loss of appetite, dehydration, and repeated trips to the emergency room. And the numbers behind it, they said there have between January of 2023 and May of 2026, nearly 200,000, this is from 7,500 medical facilities, healthcare facilities, nearly 200,000 emergency room visits. Yes, were identified as involving CHS or cannabinoid hypermesis syndrome. And after it gave it this, the syndrome has a name, before the new code, CHS was in approximately 3.2 out of every 10,000 emergency room visits. But we have to interpret that responsibly. And the CDC says much of that sudden jump probably just reflects doctors recognizing and coding the position accurately. So people that you're going to, if you have CHS, this is serious too. If you have CHS, please, please go to the doctor. Check yourself out. They may be coming out with a medication for it, like a anti-weed medication for it. I don't know. We'll find out. They're going to capitalize on it somehow, some way. Basically, real quick, the highest proportion of the CHS-related visits appeared among people ages 15 to 24. Yep, 15 to 24. And it's higher among women. So y'all look out. The chat is going crazy. Real quick, I'm going to hit the chat. Somebody says, dang, there was a point in time grape swishers or white owl were the way to go. Oh, Dal Shaky said that. Baybar said he still get the raps. Zay Shay said that's a judgmental and narrow-minded opinion. There's plenty of folks who don't smoke that are losers. A lot of smokers are really high, performing high energy, ready to pop. Let's see. Shaky says Zay. At Zay, there's definitely some type A smokers out there. Baybar says, Zay Shay, my best workers smoke cigs. Mary Jane workers are two here, there. Stank, Baybar. Man, y'all going crazy. Man, I'm not going to read all these dang comments. Guess what? We are at the end of the show. And if I haven't told you once, I'm going to keep telling you, I love you, I love you, I love you. Thank you for tuning in to the Grapevine and picking some grapes with me. Guess who's coming up next? Jazz. Jazz Tyler.

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4: There's some things I want to highlight that we may not be cognizant of, and I know that some of y'all are going to take issue with what I say, but I'm going to be factual and I'm going to be objective about it because they are still hard at work to make sure that we die fast, we live difficult lives, we make less money, we have less access to healthcare. Ladies and gentlemen, that's not just some random occurrence. And they're criminalizing some of our just unnecessary, loud, boisterous, and disrespectful behaviors. You know, I remember an era where Black folks didn't necessarily need to be heard. Us being in public and being seen was quite enough because we are giving them more fuel for the fire, especially now that we have...

Good morning. Welcome to the program. Today is Friday. You made it to August 7th, 2026. Couple of things. Today is the last day to register to vote. If you are going to cast an early voting ballot at one of the different sites we have throughout the city of Milwaukee, you still can register to vote on election day, which is Tuesday, August 11th. If you plan on voting early, though, today is the last day in which you can register. And if I'm not mistaken, today must be the last day of early in-person voting at the sites that we have in the city of Milwaukee. I'm going to go through a listing of the sites just so you have it top of mind.

the Good Hope Library. The hours are from 12:30 until 7:30. 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Of course, the good old Washington Park Senior Center, 4420 West Bleet, 9 a.m. until 4 p.m. The Zablocki Library, 35th in Oklahoma, from 12:30 until 7:30. And the Zeidler Municipal Building from 9 a.m. until 6 p.m. So today is the last day in which you will be able to register. Also, at 11 a.m., I will be joined by the chair of the Legislative Black Caucus and the senator representing the good people of the 4th District

Primaries are for primary voters to decide based upon whatever the issues are, whatever the sentiment is about politics at the time, but also, most importantly, the strength of the campaign to gain momentum. Primary voters make that decision. They narrow down very crowded fields. And if you can recall any other election, especially when there are much discussed primary elections, look at presidential primaries. They're insane. They're very crowded. You have a bunch of different ideas that are represented. Some are mainstream, some are middle of the road and moderate. Some are absolutely insane, completely and totally off the wall. And I can remind you of the year 2016. I brought up the year 2016 a lot because so many things happened then a decade ago that are very relatable to what is happening right now. I think most folks, if you're just getting involved in politics or you recently started following it, it doesn't make any sense. And if you feel that way, I completely and totally understand why this makes zero sense to you. It oftentimes defies logic. So that is why looking backwards and seeing, okay, where have we been in a similar situation before? And then using that retrospective to apply some logic to today. It's not always 100%, but it gives a pretty decent indication because for the most part, Americans, and dare I say even Wisconsinites, are relatively predictable when the climate exists in a particular way. If I go to the presidential contest in 2016 where the Republicans were completely discombobulated, you got to keep in mind they had not won a national election in two presidential cycles. That means that your party, at least at the national level, is ineffective. And so they had to go back to the drawing board. The Republican Party did. They didn't know what Republican voters wanted. Republican voters were either staying home or they were switching party. Something unusual was going on that allowed for Barack Obama to get elected not once, but twice. There are also some cultural elements as well. If you are even the slightest bit familiar with the United States of America, race does play a role in a lot of stuff, dare I say almost everything. So not only can the Republicans, this is back then, not only could they not win in national contests two presidential elections in a row, a very unlikely person based on America's history got elected and got reelected. That told the Republican Party that they had to go completely back to the drawing board and start from scratch. And that's why you had a Republican presidential primary that was really, really crowded. I think there may have been 15, 16, even 17 people. Their primary was so crowded that when they had debates, they had to schedule them on two consecutive nights. You can't fit everybody on the stage. And some of them are fat and took up a lot of stage. Chris Christie took up a... Trump's fat, too. No, he is. He's a fat boy. He loves to eat McDonald's, but he balances it out with Diet Cokes. So there were so many Republicans running that they had to have their debates on two separate nights because there was too many fat people and just too many people in general. Because it showed that their party was discombobulated and they didn't know which direction they were going to go in. They had to try something. So you have a crowded primary. In Wisconsin, we have a crowded primary, too. Because the Democratic Party does not know, as a response to Trump nationally, the Democratic Party does not know what it needs to do. Kamala Harris lost in 2024, so that means whatever Democratic politics was, whatever Democratic campaigns were, at least in the state of Wisconsin, we don't know what sticks to the wall. And that's why you had a whole bunch of people throwing their hat in the ring to run for governor, just like you had a whole bunch of people who threw their hat in the ring to run for president in 2016. Here is where you need to be particularly cautious, and this is where 2016 and 2026 will diverge quickly. When you have a large group of people running for office in a primary, in a very well-studied and watched election cycle like 2016 was and like 2026 is, because this is the first midterm election since Donald Trump won the presidency in 2024. In 2016, you had two terms of Democrat Barack Obama. The Republicans had to go back to the drawing board, and they had everybody and their mother that was running for the presidency, or at least vying for the Republican nomination, you see. When you have a crowded field, and this part is true.

0: The craziest ideas win. Far too many Republicans in 2016 were splitting the common sense vote. They were splitting the traditional Republican family values vote. They were splitting the what people thought Republican candidates for president should be. Donald Trump came in and he was insane. Here's the thing about people that are insane that are also registered to vote. And I don't necessarily like that ratio of sanity to voting participation, because it'll screw everything up. It'll gum up the works. The people that were supporting Donald Trump, knowing who he was, now we got to know him better, they were not going to be moved by any of those other status quo, regular, boring, run-of-the-mill Republicans, even if they were very conservative, even if they were much more moderate. They wanted something that was new and revolutionary and evolutionary, and Donald Trump was a outsider, and he was going to drain the swamp. And he was going to deport all of the illegals, and he was going to stop the foreign wars. He's a businessman, and we were going to get the economy going again. First lie he told. Second, actually, first one was Barack Obama wasn't a citizen. The next one was the economy was not working well. We went from a bankrupt nation in a recession, housing foreclosure crisis, two wars, banks weren't lending, our automakers were going belly up. We went from that to breaking records on the stock market, and everybody had health insurance. Donald Trump lied and convinced his crazy followers that the economy was bad because it was bad for them. Poor, sad white folks that couldn't find a footing even in a good economy, they were desperate. And Donald Trump was promising them something. These people were insane. And yes, I will call people in this country insane, because some of you are. I can tell by the output of your decisions. I can even tell by how some of y'all dress that you're crazy. You ever see somebody that wears stripes and polka dots and then a hat and then earrings that don't match? And there's this thing that the kids do. The kids do a thing. I don't know if they still do the thing. Maybe they still do the thing. Actually, I don't even really care, but I notice the thing that the kids do. They'll wear two shoes that don't even match. Why would you? What's wrong with you? Were you not loved? And here's something else that they do. We're starting hot today. They wear socks that don't match. I can't do that. I can't put on two socks that don't match. You know what it feels like when I'm wearing two socks that don't match? Was I traumatized as a child? But my socks have to match. The kids nowadays, they don't even care if their socks match. You know when you tie a shoe? Let's say you're walking. You're minding your own business. You're doing what you do. I don't know. Maybe you're looking for drugs. I don't know what you're doing. I'm not asking you what you're doing. You're just walking. And then you notice, oh, one of your shoes is untied. And you say, oh, I don't want to trip. I don't want to fall. I'm going to stop and I'm going to tie my shoe, okay? And you tie it, and it's freshly tied, and it's tight. It's a tight fit. It's a tight, nice little bow. But your other shoe that wasn't untied, it's a little bit looser, because remember, you just tied your left shoe because that shoelace came untied. But you didn't tie the right shoe, because why would you? Because it was already tied. When I wear socks that don't match, it feels like one shoelace is tighter than the other. Is this just me? Maybe it is. Thank you for saying it's just me, Xavier. A lot of what I'm going to say today is just me stuff.
1: No, I was confirming that it's insane.
0: Oh, thank you. A confirmation of something I said. When you have a very crowded field and you have a political party that does not know which direction it's going to go in, the Democrats right now in the state of Wisconsin do not know what direction they're going to go in. Because it seemed to us, at least in the state of Wisconsin, I can't speak for other states, battleground states, and the rest of the nation, but we thought that the Kamala Harris campaign in the state of Wisconsin was one that was going to work. We maybe discounted or over-indexed for her gender and her race. Maybe we did, maybe we didn't. Maybe we under-indexed the impact of the transgender issue and girls and boys' bathrooms and boys playing on girls' sports teams. Maybe we overlook some of that stuff, but what it told the Democrats is that a very well-funded campaign with a charismatic candidate. Now, there was some back and forth in the 2024 presidential race, just like we had some back and forth here in Wisconsin's governor's race, right? Was Joe Biden going to stay in the race? Was he going to get out? Was Joe Biden going to run for a second term? Do you remember that back and forth? Also very similar to the back and forth that we've seen here in Wisconsin. It is also reflective of a party that does not know what

0: direction to go in. Joe Biden was a stopgap to prevent Donald Trump from getting reelected in 2020 because you had everything coming to a head. We had an economy that was messed up by COVID. You had COVID itself. You had the argument over vaccines and the anti-vaxxer movement and the suburbs that are more conservative wanting to open and the cities that kept everything closed. The kids weren't in school anymore. You had the whole impact of George Floyd. There was literal social and health and medical turmoil going on in the country. Joe Biden was seen as a safe, reliable stopgap. Nobody really loved him. Nobody got excited about him. But it was a way in which we could get the country back on some kind of sane footing, and then we would move forward. But Joe Biden was not the answer because he could not be the future of the Democratic Party because Joe Biden is 497 years old. Joe Biden's slaves probably don't even know that they're free yet. That's how old he is, okay? And then you had all of the back and forth. Was he going to run again? And then he had the debate. Remember the debate where he lost his mind? Medicare. Oh, and then everybody thought that he had a stroke, thought that he was just too old. They thought he had dementia. Do you know what that actually was? And I feel bad because I participated in the chorus of saying very unflattering things about Joe Biden, and because I knew what was at stake. It was so bad. You remember how bad he gaffed during that debate?
1: That was crazy. I was literally cringing the whole time.
0: Oh, it was so bad. I was like, oh, it's over now. It was so bad that Donald Trump was like, oh, I'm not even going to touch that.
1: Yeah.
0: He mentioned Trump was just like, yeah, I'm not really sure what he said. And then Trump, because you know Trump is going to take a jab at you, but Trump was like, oh my God, what did I just witness? And Trump just went on. But here's the thing. A month later, he dropped out. And then, of course, we're quote unquote stuck with Kamala in the Wisconsin race for governor. Sarah Rodriguez was in. She dropped out. David Crowley was in. He dropped out. He got back in the race. Mandela got in the race in the first place. He stayed in too long. Then Mandela gets out, I don't know, a week ago because there was scandal broiling. And then you have Francesca Hong. Similar to Donald Trump, her path has always been clear because her voters don't fit into the categories that are offered by the other candidates. So 2016 offers a pathway for the least likely candidate because oftentimes their pathway and the voters that they can entice will not vote in support for anybody else because they are just as insane as the candidate themselves. And here we are. I'm going to take a break. When I come back, I'm going to ask you guys a fundamental question. Who do you trust? Marquette University conducted a poll and ask people that exact question. Who do you trust? And we found out that, believe it or not, the older you are, the more trusting you are of people. So, you know, the old folks, the baby boomers and whatnot, have the most trust. They also have the motto that I think is kind of faded for modern times. Trust everybody until they give you a reason not to. That's the dumbest advice. As birth cohorts get younger, the trust erodes very, very quickly. And it also may explain why younger voters, they don't trust this system. They don't trust capitalism. They don't trust older people. They don't trust politics. And when there is someone of their age cohort that is also mistrustful of the system, you can galvanize. It's weird because you can galvanize a group of people that nobody trusts. And you can engender their trust by also telling them you don't trust anybody yourself. So I'm going to try and demystify and provide some clarity today with hopefully worthwhile results. 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I'll be right back.
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The Marquette Law School poll, national survey, has dived into the question of trust in the age of cell phones, the internet, social media, and dating apps, long past the age of black and white television. In four polls conducted with 4,500 respondents in 2026, 77% of those born before 1960. So let's see. If you were born in 1960, you're 66 years old. Okay. In four polls conducted with 4,500 respondents in 2026, 77% of those born before 1960 say most people can be trusted. A markedly high level of interpersonal trust. That also explains why every so often on local news, why there's a scam, everyone, going on. There's a Medicare, Medicaid fraud scam. People are calling your house and asking you a bunch of questions and asking for your Social Security number. It's always an old lady. I feel so bad for those people. But also, some of the worst human beings that we share this earth with are people that take advantage of other people's vulnerabilities and you steal from them. That's awful. I like money a lot, but it ain't the same if you got to, I almost said a bad word. If you have to screw somebody out of their money, that money is yucky money. That's dirty money. You got to lie to somebody. You got to trick somebody. You got to take advantage of somebody. And sometimes these people, they don't have anybody to tell them any different. All their friends are dead. Because when you're old, it's lonely, I come to find out. If you don't have a big family or like a church community or something, or you're not a part of a retirement community, I have to think about this. Well, maybe I won't have to think about it. I don't know. There might be a time. What if I live a long time? As of right now, I don't know if the odds are in my favor, but what if I get lucky? And then, like, the people that I call now and that I text now, that I hang out with socially now, there might be a time where all of them are dead. And it's just me going bowling by myself, wearing two bowling shoes that don't match. I'm old. My socks probably don't match either. I don't know what's going on. I'm at the bowling alley wearing some overalls. Over here like Joe Biden. Back, because I was going to tell you guys what that was when Joe Biden had that gaffe. It was proof that it was like confirmation bias. Everybody thought, oh, Joe Biden is too old. The Democratic Party is too old. Joe Biden was elected because he was old and he had been around for a very long time. And we were very familiar with his policies. Even if we didn't like his policies, we knew what the hell they were. Joe Biden didn't shock anybody with anything he did. Joe Biden wouldn't just have a press conference and say, I'm going to deport a whole bunch of people and I'm going to put ICE in every single city and detain people. He was just steady. And that's what we needed at that time, because the world, if you remember, was in complete chaos. There was an American Revolution going on in the city streets of probably 100 different cities. There were protests. Some were peaceful. Some were not. A lot of cop cars got burned. There was this one scene that I'll never forget because I was riveted to, because most of us were at home during the COVID and then during the worst part of the George Floyd protest. Milwaukee got ransacked. But there was a protest in Los Angeles. And the police officers, because there was a large march and the march was heading toward maybe downtown L.A. or it was some, it might have been like Rodeo Drive. It was someplace where the protesters shouldn't.

been going and people were nervous. Business owners were nervous. Because, you know, a lot of businesses got their windows broken, et cetera, et cetera. So a lot of businesses were nervous. So the police showed up full riot gear. And they used their police vehicles, their cruisers, and they parked them bumper to bumper to block the street left to right. Right? Can you imagine that? So the street is blocked. The police cruisers are parked bumper to bumper from left to right. So when the protesters arrived at this particular area of downtown, they were blocked by the squad cars. Really bad planning on the police officer's part. So you have this barricade or barrier of police cars. And then behind those police cars on one side are the cops, full riot gear. They got their helmets on and their masks and their shields. They have it all. And then you have this growing group of protesters. It was so many of them. And I watched this thing in real time because there was cameras everywhere. And the number of people was larger than even the width of the street. And the protesters approach this barricade of police cars. And for a moment, they stop. Cops are on the other side of the police cars, right? So they have the protection of those squad cars. Do you know what the protesters did? They flipped all of the squad cars over. And then guess what the cops, remember the cops are in full riot gear. But here's the thing. They were probably outnumbered 10, 15, 20 to 1. And the cops turned around and they ran. I had never in my life seen anything like that. But then the police also realized that the squad cars that they arrived in, they couldn't leave in those squad cars because they were upside down. And, of course, the protesters and the rioters overtook whatever part of downtown that was. That was just one of the many fascinating things about the American Revolution that was taking place right in front of our faces. Not to be confused with what they tried to do with the Cory Ruiz protest. Yeah, not quite the same thing. I said all that to say this. Joe Biden stuttered on that stage because he was going through cancer treatment. That's what he was messed up. Now, he also was old as hell, too. And that probably should be reason enough to step down. But he knew that he was a steady hand. But that debate really accelerated the conversation for Joe Biden to withdraw from the race. But because he held on for so long, he should have dropped out that night. And it was very tough. And Jill wanted him to stay in the race because there was not a whole lot of trust between the Biden administration and Kamala Harris. They didn't get along. That's not uncommon for presidents and vice presidents to not get along. Oh, newsflash, Tony Evers didn't get along with Mandela Barnes at all. Their staffs didn't talk. Oh, y'all didn't know that? Mandela Barnes, as lieutenant governor, was an albatross around Tony Evers' neck. And when Mandela decided to quit his position as lieutenant governor to run for the U.S. Senate, while it did gum up the works a little bit, because that's a very unorthodox thing to do, I think some part of Governor Evers was actually relieved because Mandela was making a wonderful mess of things, not to mention the reason why he most recently dropped out and suspended his campaign for governor, the allegations that he was using his position as lieutenant governor to bed many young and impressionable women that wanted to get involved in Democratic Party politics. While he was lieutenant governor, he was doing all of that stuff. And here's the thing. Everybody knew he was doing it, including Governor Evers. And it was just ugly. And then Mandela decides to run for the U.S. Senate. Now, he dodged a bullet. And I think that at the time in 2022, they didn't bring up the accusations and allegations against Mandela because at the time, Donald Trump, I don't know what scandal Donald Trump was embroiled in, but they thought that if they brought up Mandela's background in that race against Ron Johnson, that it may have backfired on Ron Johnson, but it didn't matter because Ron Johnson won anyway. But Joe Biden was going through cancer treatment, and I messed his head up a little bit, messed his brains up. Now, we, of course, attributed to him being senile and having dementia, but the fact that he stayed in the race for so long did not sow more trust in Kamala Harris, because you would think Joe Biden would say, hey, I'm going to willingly step down, and I'm going to now endorse my number two, the vice

0: president because I selected her to be on this ticket. He didn't do that. He held out, and he held out a little bit too long. The Marquette Law School poll national survey dived into the question of trust in the age of cell phones, the internet, social media, and dating apps, long past the age of black and white television. In four polls conducted with 4,500 residents in 2026, 77% of those born before 1960 say most people can, in fact, be trusted. So we want to ask you a real simple question on YouTube. Real simple, yes or no. Can most people be trusted? Oh, my God. Now, the poll is early. We just put it up 30 minutes ago. 80% of you say no. So I'm going to take a break, and I'm going to come back, and we're going to dive into this. It's an exquisite poll, actually, because it asks a very fundamental question that helps us better understand how fragmented our politics are. Because if you are younger, and we want young people to be engaged in politics because it is literally their future. If you're a young person right now, you are voting on what kind of old age you want to have. Because policy that is made right now can have a dramatic impact on your 40s, your 50s, your 60s, the tax structure, what the economy is, you see. But if you don't trust anybody, right, that also might guide your political decisions and who you vote for, including which party you vote for. Because if you don't trust these damn Democrats, and you show enough don't trust the Republicans, well, then maybe, just maybe, a hybrid, a democratic socialist or a progressive or a super liberal might be the way to go, only because they haven't made enough policy to sow your distrust yet. So they're the least damaged, they're the least dirtied up segment of American politics just because they don't get elected very often. The Truth with Sherwin Hughes on 101.7 FM. We'll be right back.
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it makes sense to me, even before I delve into the details of this poll. It's really fascinating, though. The older you are, the more you trust people. There's a sweetness to that. There's an innocence to that. And it reminds me of a time when people were fundamentally more decent. And sometimes, even on this program, we'll wax nostalgic about an African-American community from some time ago that was way more tight-knit. It just seemed like everything was better. People were more pleasant. You knew your neighbors. There was a profound understanding that you were there to take care of one another. The young people were much more well-behaved. Like, there was like a culture that was based on positivity and shared values. We had what is called a monoculture. We just all believed the same things. You work hard, you take care of your responsibilities, and then good things will come. It seems like as time has gone on, all of that has eroded. But you have to also look at, because this is America, you got to look at the economic times. When black people enjoy full employment, 1970 is a very important year in the history of the city of Milwaukee. I know it seems like a million years ago, but we have not returned to what we had then. So 1970, my parents had just arrived in Milwaukee within the last 2 years. They both were starting their careers at the United States Post Office. They were dating other people. They hadn't met yet. Sherwin was still a long way off. I was still swimming around in Eugene. I was like, one day, I'm going to be on the radio. The year 1970, black male and white male unemployment in the city of Milwaukee was parity. It's 1%. 90%.

0: 9% of both black men and white men were employed, and dare I say, gainfully. Now, there was a handful of low wage, minimum wage jobs back then, but those jobs were reserved for kids and like summer jobs. Most adults were making really, really good wages. And then you had a community that could rely on the low level of unemployment, full black employment in the city of Milwaukee. And then you can have shops, stores, restaurants, other services, dry cleaners that were all black owned, because the income in the black community was so consistent that you could, in fact, take a risk, buy a building, start an operation, start a store, because as long as your community enjoyed full employment, you were going to make money. And also keep in mind, segregation was a factor as well, because if you were black in the black community, was everything that you needed, because you didn't know if you went out to the suburbs what was even going to happen to you. You didn't know if you were going to make it back. There's a period of time where like 60th and Capitol Drive was the suburbs. Capitol Court was the suburbs. You wouldn't dare go out to Mayfair. If I'm not mistaken, I think Mayfair is the oldest standing shopping mall still in operation. It opened in like 1952. So we had full employment. We had a tight-knit community, mostly tight-knit because of housing covenants. You couldn't move out if you wanted to. But everything that we needed was right there. And because it was a tight-knit community and everybody knew everybody, people would also take liberty to make sure that children were being well-behaved and that they were being disciplined. But as that employment number crept down over the years and when deindustrialization hit, you can almost put your finger on the exact moment when things started to unravel. But if you're from that era, those are your formative years. Imagine growing up in a black community where there was hardly any crime. You could play outside. You knew your neighbors. You knew your friends. Everybody. Y'all went to school together. Y'all went to church together. Y'all went to the restaurant together. And you grew up in a loving environment. And damn it, you might have even had two parents. If those are your formative years, that sticks with you. And as you get older, that doesn't leave you. You still have trust for people, especially black people, people that look like us. Talk to someone who looks like us, but I'm not entirely sure if I can trust him. Hello, Bob.
1: Hello, Sherwin. Listen, age affects people in different ways. Then, you know, that's why, look at Dr. Ponce. Mm-hmm. I think he's 85.
0: Doctor Who? Hold on now. Doctor Who now?
1: Ponce.
0: Ah, yeah, Dr. Ponce. Fancy.
1: Yeah, I think he's 85 and he looks and talks better than Trump or Biden. You know, and Biden, during that debate, he was so just surprised that the moderator allowed Trump to lie so much. But I still think Trump would have beat him. And the other point, I'm getting you on the right trajectory today. And, you know, Trump just ran against the wind. And God and this country is not having a woman in that position, that powerful position, because that's one of the most powerful positions on this earth. So that hooligan didn't go against nobody but women, but Biden put a foot in his behind so hard that he don't even walk the same. He walks different. Look at the way he walks. That man walks different. Biden tore that butt up. And, you know, I want to get you on the right trajectory today, you know, because you started out good. But I have to get you to think about this. Dr. Fonse is 85. He talks and looks, I think he's 85, and he talks and looks better than Trump and Biden, because age affects people in different ways. You know, and ain't no man gonna run, a woman gonna run.

0: in this powerful country. Not God is not going to allow it, and this country is not going to allow it. And then that's why Trump lucked up and got in. You know, so I just.
1: Bob, do you have any idea how offensive you just were to the majority of my listenership, which is, in fact, women? You said that this is ordained from God, that a woman can't run the country. Don't you think the women would have something to say about that? Well,
0: I think they are now. No.
1: Don't backtrack now, Francesca Hong. No. Stand on it. If you say a woman can't run the country, then say a woman can't run the country.
0: Well, a man can't have a baby, and a woman shouldn't be able to run this country. That's just the way it says it in the Word of God, that powerful position. I know you meant about being a church leader or whatever, but powerful position goes with the United States.
1: All right, let's leave it there, Bob. Let's leave it there. You're on a runway. We landed the plane. All right, now. Let's deboard.
0: All right.
1: Okay.
0: Talk to you later.
1: All right. He can say trajectory. That's, you know, it's a good 50-cent word at least. But can't say Fauci. He can say trajectory, but call him Dr. Fonzie. Oh, you know, Dr. Fonzie. Okay, that's.
2: Maybe the F is messing him up.
1: I don't know what his problem is. I mean, he's not entirely wrong in some of that, but I'm not going to agree with him while he's on the phone because then he won't shut up. I have long believed that black people that are involved in politics have a very unique opportunity to, especially when elections are close, we can be a deciding factor in Wisconsin in particular. Now, we are a small share overall population, an even smaller share of the voters, right? So we're about 4.something% of the overall population in the state of Wisconsin, but that's all African Americans. That's those that are sick, in jail, babies, children, toddlers, middle schoolers. And if you look at the slice of African Americans in the state of Wisconsin that are eligible and or registered voters, it's like maybe 2% if we're lucky, 1.something%. It's not a lot, but that 1% oftentimes is what can decide statewide contests. Do I need to remind you of the U.S. Senate primary in Michigan decided by 1 percentage point. And that 1 percentage point can kind of fluctuate from demographic group to demographic group. If young people are particularly motivated, and it seems like a lot of them are motivated by this brand of democratic socialism, then you can get your 1% from them. Because if a few more young people, 18 to 29, are involved and engaged and they see something in a politician that they like, boom, that's where your 1% is. If you have a qualified African-American person running for office in the black community is really engaged, and you have a lot of movement and momentum in the black community, and a lot of people are knocking on doors and engaging black voters and getting black voters to register, well, then you can get your 1% from the African-American community. But because we here in the state of Wisconsin as voters, we can be a deciding factor. I know that when you weaponize whiteness against each other, a lot of times there can be a benefit for the black community, because if a white politician who might be insecure about their relationship with the black community, when they see that it was black voters that gave them the advantage, they will do more for black voters and black people in the black community than even a black elected official would. I need you to hear me. This is why I originally supported Joel Brennan, because I wanted to weaponize his whiteness and his insecurity with the black community for our benefit. Because if he looked at the numbers, if he got through the primary, which, oh, no way, Jose. He'd be like, holy smokes, the African-American community really showed up and showed out for me. Let me put a whole bunch of black people in my cabinet. Let me make sure I'm doubling down on African-American issues, because then Joel Brennan would see his political future tied to the progress of the black community. And all white folks want to brag about doing stuff for us. They always want. Well, guess what, blacks? Now you have better employment. Now you own more homes. Now you have more income because of me, blacks. I think it's cool that we can weaponize whiteness against each other, but I want to put a white person, a white man against another white man, and then African-Americans be the deciding factor, because then we get the most benefit from that. A guy named Ralph Northam, who was once upon a time the governor of Virginia, dude got caught in blackface in 1984. He didn't resign. He was like, uh-oh, sorry. It was what we were doing at the time. And black people, we know how white folks are. And we were like, ooh, that's racist. He was like, I'm going to do whatever the black community needs. He put together a

0: legislative package that help. If you look at Virginia, like African Americans in Virginia are doing better than anywhere else. Joe Biden overperformed with the black community, right? Remember when Bernie Sanders was in the primary and then black voters started voting in those early primary contests and they showed out for Joe Biden? Joe Biden was like, got you. Don't even trip. He then selects Kamala Harris to be his vice presidential running mate, nod to the black community. Then what does he do? Puts more black women on the federal bench than had ever served on the federal bench in the history of this country. Another nod to black people. Then puts Ketanji Brown Jackson on the U.S. Supreme Court. I'm going to rest my case and take a break. The Truth with Sherwin Hughes will be right back.
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0: wanna lick my bum but clock my raw to talk, talk, talk. Got them going crazy for that poo, na, na, na, na. I get what I want, I got that ooh, shalaka, laka. He do what I say for that ooh, ma, da, da, da.
1: I have to. I just have to play Pink Blush. I have to. It takes me over. Possesses my soul.
2: Hit a pause after that.
1: Huh? No pause.
2: Heavy pause.
1: No, I'm not pausing on anything. We're also not pausing on this election that's fast approaching. And I'm ready for it to come and go so we can analyze everything and get all angry and mad and start pointing fingers and blaming people. Don't blame black people. Whatever happens in this election, don't blame us. It's not going to be our fault. Place the blame somewhere else. Start blaming white women. Normalize blaming white women. But nobody wants to do that because they'll just start crying. Why are you? I don't like the way you're talking to us. And then we apologize to them. White people. Are you guys offended when I say white people? I know some white people, oh, sure, why? I'm just talking about a demographic group of people that have very, very predictable behaviors. I'm going to dive into this this trust survey more in hour two because I want to extrapolate. Ooh, that's a word for that ass. Some information out of this poll so we can have a better understanding of who we're dealing with and looking at younger people in a very particular way, because when they look at us, they don't trust us worth of nothing. But I get it. If you grow up in the world of the virtual world and the internet, everybody's a catfish, especially with these filters. Like, why are you doing that? You don't look anything like that, ma'am. Cut it out. That's not it at all. How you don't even look even close to that. You don't look that way. Catfishing everybody. You can't believe anything because on the internet, you can reinvent yourself. You can be a whole troll. You can have, there are people that have, you know, their social media accounts, whatever, which is them, but then they'll have a fake Instagram, a Finsta. And then they have an account where it's just like a cartoon is the avatar, and that's where they go and they troll people. You don't even know who you're talking to sometimes. I firmly believe that when people post racist things on some of these comment threads and you click on the social media account and you can obviously tell it's fake, I bet you a third of them are actually black people. I think black people have an alter ego where they want to post racist stuff. I really think so. There was something that happened on a college campus. It might have been in Marquette. Where a black student, she didn't like her roommate. She got stuck with a roommate she didn't like. When I was in college, I chose the single room. I paid a lot more money for it. But you ain't putting me was some country white boy from Wild Rose, Wisconsin. That's an actual real place. Ain't no way. I couldn't take that kind of risk because some of the people that I went to school with at Oshkosh, they came right off the farm. Some of them was real cool, though. They were ignorant. But I'm glad that I was the first black person that they met because I was more tolerant, I think, of their ignorance. Because their ignorance was innocent. A lot of them are just very curious. Sherwin, are you in a gang? What's life like in Milwaukee? Does everybody have a gun? Yes, I'm in a gang, and yes, I have a gun, so watch your mouth.
2: Someone asked you that before?
1: Oh, my God, yes. And what's crazy is the 90s were a different time because no matter how small town you were, I mean, just devoid. It was Mexicans weren't even in the small towns yet because white people were still doing their farm labor. They loved hip hop. They had a fetish for it. These white boys, because, you know, at the time, Tupac was out. Biggie and Tupac were still alive. And they all listened to hip hop. And so that's what they knew. Because if you don't know anybody, if you don't know any non-gangster rap black people, you assume that, right, that that's what black people are. But I'm glad that I was the black person that they met. But I couldn't take the risk of being roommates with one of them because that would just be a little bit too much. So at Marquette a few years back, I think it was at Marquette, a black girl found a noose hanging in her dorm room or on the door of her dorm room because she wanted to get rid of her roommate. And she's like, look, everybody, my roommate's a racist. My roommate hung a noose on our door. She's got to get out of here. Well, we come to find out the black girl hung the damn noose. So sometimes I think we indulge a sinister side of ourselves, engage in racism against other black people. Because, I mean, we do. There's black people are very stratified. There's those of us, and then there's others of us as well. Still think that weaponizing our vote for the benefit of our community is how you play chess politically and not checkers. Let's discuss even more on the other side. The Truth with Sherwin Hughes will be back for hour two.
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7: There's some things I want to highlight that we may not be cognizant of, and I know that some of y'all are going to take issue with what I say, but I'm going to be factual and I'm going to be objective about it because they are still hard at work to make sure that we die fast. We live difficult lives. We make less money. We have less access to healthcare. Ladies and gentlemen, that's not just some random occurrence. And they're criminalizing some of our just unnecessary, loud, boisterous, and disrespectful behaviors. You know, I remember an era where black folks didn't necessarily need to be heard. Us being in public and being seen was quite enough because we are giving them more fuel for the fire, especially now that we have, I'd like to think, more political power than we've had in years past. And just as we're starting to gain more political power, that's when they start to take away our districts. And guess what? You didn't see it coming.
4: What's the word, Milwaukee? It's your favorite producer, Meech. Don't just check in. Tap in. With Jazz Tyler.
8: 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We are live and direct Monday through Friday, 4 to 7 p.m. And I am your host, Jazz Tyler. This platform is for you, the voices of the city. We are here to remind the world that your voice matters. Hit us up, tap in, and let us know what's on your mind because the time is now. Tap in.
9: Just want to really congratulate Meech on this very important venture that y'all on right now. I think it's real dope. I think it's real important. And I'm looking forward to listening to y'all. You know, usually I don't listen to talk radio at this time. But y'all is out here, and it's something that I'm looking forward to listening to.

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Welcome to Hour 2 of the Truth with Sherwin Hughes. For those that are inquiring, this is Clarissa. I interviewed her in studio a couple months ago, and I saw her perform as Shakers last weekend, 2 weekends ago. She never disappoints. She is touring the East Coast right now. I'll let you guys know when she's back in town. All right. I want to read some of these YouTube comments because what are y'all drinking this morning? And it ain't coffee. I don't know what it is about my broadcast. Whether it's here on 101.7 The Truth or on my YouTube channel, Hughes Views 414, where people don't want to be sober when they're interacting with me. There's something about my style and my delivery of communication where people are like, I got to get drunk for this. And I think I'm going to call in while I'm drunk. Anka GED Productions 414 says, vote Kel DeRoy's. Whites will never trust Crowley. So Kelda's campaign strategy, which is just as weird as she is, and I don't use weird in a derogatory way. She's a very unconventional woman with a tremendous amount of confidence. A video that she put out maybe last weekend made its rounds on social media. It's an hour long of her in her kitchen wearing a bandana like Fran in her hair. And she's making spaghetti. And there's someone off camera asking her questions about the race and asking her questions about the issues. One positive thing I can say about her is she knows the issues very, very well. She's a very, very intelligent legislator. No doubt about it. Her political and campaign instincts, awful, tarnished, very bad. But it's difficult for, so you know how some people are type A and type B? It's really, really hard for someone who is like a savant on the issues. Like they know the science of policy. And a lot of people don't. Donald Trump doesn't know the science of policy. Donald Trump only talks about and discusses things that make sense to him. And that's a very, very narrow worldview. Do you know that there was almost a bipartisan bill? Democrats and Republicans were coming together in the House of Representatives and in the U.S. Senate to advance a bipartisan bill to increase the supply of affordable housing in the country. It actually was a really, really nice piece of legislation. Donald Trump said he was not going to sign it, not because he didn't like the details of it, not because it cost too much, none of that, because he said it bored him. It bored. He was bored.

0: floored by a housing bill.
1: And the Save America Act.
0: So there are people that have a real profound understanding of policy, but it's often difficult for them to become relatable. And they try really, really hard. You ever meet somebody who's like otherworldly intelligent? Like they just, everything that they talk about is very complicated because they have such a profound understanding. They forget or they've never known. They're almost kind of, they're on the spectrum. Well, I mean, everybody's on the spectrum now. But they're so intelligent that they're off on an island on their own and nobody even understands what the hell they're talking about because they find it impossible to be relatable. It's almost like they've traded charisma for a really high amount of intelligence. And you'll get people that know policy really, really well. I'm not saying that Kelda's a savant genius. I mean, she's smart. I think she's the only lawyer running. But she is not able to translate her understanding of the issues, understanding of policy, and the future of policy. Because what you support right now is going to look different when it's implemented in the future. Every policy that gets created right now gets morphed, changed, chopped up, fattened, or thinned out with each biennial budget that we have here in the state of Wisconsin. So how something starts is never how it is going to end. The starting point is just a glimmer. That is why when Francesca Hong says she wants to sunset or end the parental choice program, if she got elected governor, it would die. And we're going to talk about that because that's where I draw the line. If anybody thinks for a second that I will cast a vote for a person who wants to dismantle a program that the people whose shoulders that I stand on right here to be on air, they built that program over generations. Do you think that I would cast a vote for someone that wants to take it away? I simply cannot in good conscience or in good faith do that because a lot of those folks that came before me that put that program together, I'm going to see them again maybe one day at the pearly gates and they're going to be very mad at me. And I want to be VIP in heaven. I want to sit in the front row. I want to have good seats.
1: Oh, you believe in that now?
0: And I want to stare down at Earth. I'd rather believe in it a little bit than not believe in it and then find out when I get there, like, oh, sure, well, you should have believed. Now go that way. I just want to stare down at Earth and watch it like a movie. You know what I mean? Just watch everybody go nuts over stupid stuff. So that's my position. Like, I'm not going to say, oh, well, she's going to do all these other stuff. You don't get to tear down what black people built in this state against all odds. Like, that's a non-starter. And also, if she is ignorant of the program, which she clearly is, and does not want to educate herself and does not want to involve and engage herself in an issue that is central to the black community. Let me say what NPS is. NPS is, it's a flight that has been canceled or delayed. Now, eventually, you're going to get to your destination. Eventually, maybe these young people will learn how to read. Maybe eventually they'll get on grade level in math. Maybe eventually. Maybe eventually they'll get a high school diploma, or maybe when they're 27, they're 28, they'll get a GED. It is a flight that is delayed. The parental choice program is the airline saying, hey, you know what? We're going to find you another flight. We're going to put you on another airline because we want you to get to your destination quicker. Now, you can wait on this plane. You can sit standby for 3 days, for 4 days. You can. That's NPS. NPS is, well, just wait. We're going to do more funding. Just wait. We're going to fully fund public education. No. Just wait. We're going to get the kids on grade level. Sometimes you got to get to your destination. You can't wait. What the parental choice program is and what Francesca Hong still unabashedly says that she wants to destroy and dismantle is our flight to our destination. It's a rescheduled flight. If I'm flying Delta and Delta's like, yeah, we've had some issues here with the plane and we've got some issues with the crew. I mean, you can wait, of course. It might be a day or so. You know, we can put you up in a hotel. I guess we can make you comfortable while you wait. Or we can schedule you on this American Airlines flight, which leaves from Terminal 3 right now. Which one you want to do? Only a fool will say, I'll just wait then for the Delta flight. I want the airline, which is NPS, if they are delaying the education of our children, which is delaying the workforce of the black community, which is delaying us being economically self-sufficient, I want the district itself to say, hey, you know what? There needs to be some alternatives because right now,

as we should. And it's very, very simple. And I also come to find something out. There's a unity tour that's being planned in the state of Wisconsin, even though we don't know yet who's going to win the Democratic primary for governor. But there's already a plan in the works where all of these Democrats that are elected statewide and all over the place are going to travel the state with whoever the Democratic nominee is going to be. And the person that told me about this, they are a prominently elected Democrat, and they have some skepticism only because they know that if Francesca Hong becomes the Democratic nominee and there's this unity tour where all of these other, like, actual real Democrats are touring the state with her to show unity behind her, it's going to platform democratic socialism in such a way. It's going to obviously raise the profile of it. It's also going to allow someone who is a democratic socialist, not just here, but all over the country, to raise a lot more money, especially when you see unity, quote unquote, unity with other actual elected Democrats in the state. Here's why this person is worried, because he knows that he is going to have a democratic socialist opponent, even though he was invited to be a part of the unity tour. And he's got it's a very calculated risk. Do you help a democratic socialist raise more money? Because if you think they're going to stop with Francesca Hong, you must not know how they operate. They're going to run for everything, and they are going to run against African Americans. And quite honestly, maybe they should, because that's how they platform their legislative agenda, because Fran is going to need some support. Here's what you need to know. The way they came into the Midtown neighborhood and they shouted down what they said was a data center, even though it was not, they will go into black communities and they will have some of these white folks run in black neighborhoods and get elected in positions that black people are currently serving in, all in favor of a much more left-leaning agenda. And that's real. And because they don't spare anybody's feelings. They don't care about your feelings. They know that they are lacking in legislators. There's only three of them in 132 Wisconsin legislators. There are 33 senators and there are 99 members of the Wisconsin State Assembly. And in order for a democratic socialist governor to get legislation passed, they need more democratic socialist legislators. And they don't have them. And so they need them. So platforming Francesca allows democratic socialism to become much more mainstream. And when it becomes more mainstream, I'm going to say it. You ready for me to say it? I'm going to walk away from the mic and let you guys get a sip. I'm going to come back in a second. I'm going to say, hold on, let me get my coffee. I'll be right back. Don't go nowhere now. Once you start raising the profile of your political affiliation and start raising money, you become establishment. Because where do you think the money gonna come from? Comes from the establishment. You think those sad, broke, rural, podunk white folks in Oklahoma and Kansas and North and South Dakota that are ardent Trump supporters, you think them rural white folks in Montana that still give Donald Trump an approval rating better than 50 or 51%, you think they got money to give to his campaign? You a new fool. Donald Trump's money comes from the establishment of the Republican Party. The establishment that at one point in time, the establishment of the Republican Party was never Trump. It was a whole cohort of people at the convention. They tried to take away Donald Trump's nomination. They tried to do, God bless them, what the Democrats did to Bernie. They formed another committee. They wanted to put together another rules session where they could actually find a loophole where they could stop Donald Trump from being the Republican nominee in 2016. Didn't work. The Democrats, though, did finagle the rules and stop Bernie Sanders from being the Democratic nominee because they knew what was going to happen. Democratic socialism, for what it's worth, if you look at it objectively, it's a virus. It can't really do much on its own. It's got to take advantage of the ineffectiveness of the Democratic Party and show up. The Democrats are losing. Kamala Harris lost. Donald Trump keeps winning. Donald Trump is a pedophile. We know all of those things. But what it's doing is it's saying we are better Democrats than Democrats can be. We're anti-establishment. We are for the common person, the working person who doesn't have, you know, a fair shake in the wages they get paid. And of course, healthcare is too expensive. And all of that stuff is believable and very, very relatable. But they have to latch on to the host.

0: The host is the Democratic Party. That's the corporate structure. That's the money. That's the state party. That's the Democratic National Committee. They have to latch onto a host because a virus cannot survive on its own. It needs a host. I'll give you another example. I love the virus host scenario. When you get a virus, your body responds to it by raising its core temperature. We know that as a fever, because the virus can only survive in a very specific range of temperature. Can't survive on its own. It needs a host. And so what the host does is it raises its temperature to try and kill the virus. Now that we get really sick and we feel run down and we feel lousy and we have muscle aches and all. And it's weird because like your body temperature will go up, but when you get the chills when you have a fever. Really weird, right? Because when you get the chills, that encourages you take a hot bath, take a hot shower, and to bundle up more to continue to raise and keep your core temperature high in order to kill the virus. And eventually, the virus does get flushed out. The planet Earth is the host. Human beings, with our conquest of land and our burning of coal and fossil fuels, and the vast majority of third world countries are still burning wood and releasing all of these carbon emissions. And what it's doing is it's increasing the carbon footprint and the carbon dioxide that is underneath the Earth's atmosphere. And very slowly, the Earth is heating up because the polar ice caps are getting smaller and they're melting because Earth's core temperature is going up. Because what your polar ice caps do, they're like ice cubes in a drink of water. The more ice cubes you have, the colder and cooler and more predictable the temperature of your water is going to be. But once those ice cubes start to melt, and that's what's happening to our polar ice caps, because the sun's rays that come to Earth are being trapped underneath this film, this layer of all of the exhaust and all of the carbon emissions. Therefore, our polar ice caps, which act as the ice cubes in our drink, which acts as Earth's air conditioning, are starting to melt. And therefore, the oceans are getting warmer, the seas are getting warmer, and that also contributes to these polar ice caps that are melting at a very, very rapid clip. The Earth is heating up to kill the virus, which is people. It is a phenomenon that is as old as nature itself. That is precisely what is happening, and you cannot escape that natural phenomenon. There will be a host, there will be a virus. Either the virus itself kills the host, or the host raises its temperature and kills the virus, and there is no in between. 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I'll be right back.
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Al Walters said, where do I pick up these conversations that people are having in the YouTube chat? He says, I mean, come on, ass. We trust people every day. Every time you pull up to a fast food restaurant, you are trusting them to give you what you just paid for. How often are you disappointed, Al, by your experience at fast food restaurants? Either the food is of low quality, sometimes it's not what you ordered, or what about the customer service? It says, we trust people every day. Every time you pull up to a fast food restaurant, you are trusting them to give you what you just paid for. What if there's shrinkage? What if the sandwich you order got smaller? What if a small fry that you order got even smaller? Are you still satisfied? Do you go back to that restaurant because of that experience that you had? Does that erode your trust in that restaurant? I'll use myself as an example, which is not always the best one. But if I go to a new restaurant, which I'm often skeptical of, I like to read what other people say about a restaurant, but it's got to be people that I can relate to. Because what a 17 or 18 year old might say about a restaurant and the decor and the food choices, because they might just like the fact that there's dino nuggets on the menu. I don't eat no damn dino nugget. So if I'm listening to a 17 or 18 year old review a restaurant, even if they say it's good, I may not like it. So I want to read the review of someone who might be a cohort of mine, age or generation wise. Okay. And then I'll go to the restaurant based on somebody else's review, which is still a calculated risk. And if I go to a new restaurant and I have a bad experience, I do not go back. Maybe that's a bad thing. And I know that we have to have patience when you go to a new restaurant. Because maybe they got some growing pains. Maybe they got some management issues. Maybe somebody didn't show up for their shift. You're supposed to, this is what you're actually supposed to do. And this is, so the Jews do this. And if you want to follow their footsteps and how they support one another,

and support their businesses, this is actually a good rule of thumb. So Jewish people are going to support a Jewish business even if they receive poor quality and they receive poor service, because here's what they do. They go back and they say, hey, last time I was here, this was messed up, this was messed up, this is messed up. Fix it, and I'll buy again. And then they'll come back again another time, another week. Hey, last time I was here, a couple visits ago, I wanted you guys to fix this, this, this, and this. And I did come back, and I spent money again. Did you fix it? Yes. Now you got a customer for life. What I do, and this speaks to me specifically, because I also believe in competition. If a restaurant cannot provide good and consistent food quality and service and an overall experience every single time, randomly, a Sunday night, a Monday night, a Tuesday afternoon, 5 in the morning, 5 in the afternoon, if it's not consistent, then I'm just not going to go back because I don't have that kind of patience. And I know that there are other places that I have been to that are consistent no matter when you go. Doesn't matter when you go. Doesn't matter who's managing that day. Doesn't matter who the shift workers are. Doesn't matter who's on the line. Doesn't matter who's cooking. It is going to be consistent, and you can trust the consistency of that restaurant. But when it comes to new businesses and small businesses, especially Black businesses, if you believe in supporting them, because it's almost like a religion for some people, like, oh, I'm going to support Black-owned. I've fallen away from that only because saying a business is Black-owned, being a part of your sales pitch, means that you're already looking for an out if your quality and your service is lackluster, because you can say, oh, well, you know, we're Black-owned and we're out here struggling. It's almost like saying, like a mom who raised a son and just shot 4 people. But I was a single mother. I'm a single mother. It gives an excuse, like a pretext excuse for everything to be all messed up. And I just personally, I don't do that. I don't allow somebody to give me an excuse on the front end. I will support a business that gives me superb quality, good service, and convenience. I don't care who owns it. And Black people and white people and anybody else should have a monopoly on that if you're in business. White people don't have a monopoly on good service and good quality, but because they have been in business longer and they have gone through their growing pains and they know how to directly provide what the consumers want, they're a little bit more evolved sometimes in their business. But Black people should be able to participate in that too. If you're a Black-owned business, in fact, you should have an even higher standard of the food or whatever the case may be. This brings me to, I got to get into this damn poll about trust. Actually, let's see what we have on our YouTube poll. Yeah, it's pretty consistent. Can most people be trusted? 76% of you say nope, they cannot. 24% of you say yep, people can be trusted. The Marquette University poll basically says it depends on your age. If you were born before 1960, 77% of the people born before 19 people say most people can be trusted. Only 23% of people born before 1960 say most people cannot be trusted. That's a little nerve-wracking, because the older someone is, the much more likely they are to be taken advantage, because 3/4 of them believe that most people can be trusted. If you were born in the 1960s, 63% of people born in the 1960s say that most people can be trusted. 37% of those born in the 1960s say people cannot be trusted. Let's get to my decade, the 1970s, 55% of us. Now, it's starting to get lower now. The younger you get, the less trust you have in other people. If you were born in the 1970s, 55% of us say most people can be trusted. So a shade over half of us. 45% of us say most people cannot be trusted. Here's where the big shift happens, and this is with the millennial generation. If you were born in the 1980s, 45%, so less than half of the people born in the 1980s, say that most people can be trusted. 55% of the people born in the 1980s say that most people can't be trusted. Imagine how this will impact our politics. So the younger someone is, the less likely they are to trust anybody, let alone a political party or any human being that is running for office. So if you look at that for what it's worth, the Democrats are a very established political party, at least since the realignment starting probably in 1948, give or take, when the Dixiecrats

left the Democratic Party because they didn't like civil rights legislation, and they eventually migrated over to the Republican Party, really solidified by Barry Goldwater, who was the Republican nominee in 1964. And this was a big strike against Hillary Clinton, because Hillary Clinton in 1964 was either a campaign worker, a volunteer, or a delegate for Barry Goldwater. And he started grabbing those Southern Democrats and bringing them over to the Republican Party. It's very simple. So whenever somebody says, oh, you know, the Democrats are the party of slavery, that's like knowing only the first quarter in a football game and thinking that you know the entire score. No, no, no. There is a realignment that took place. Whenever somebody says that, stop talking to them, because they are completely ignorant of history, and you're just going to get angry at them because they're just going to prove to be even dumber. As Democratic elected officials, especially in Congress, started to embrace ending Jim Crow and supporting voting rights and employment rights for black people and educational rights, because a lot of colleges and universities would not admit black people, as more and more Democrats in the South said, no, no, no, we need to be more open on civil rights, then more of those racist segregationist Democrats went to the Republican Party. Solidified with the Southern strategy implemented by Richard Nixon, he basically says, okay, come and be a Republican. I'm going to show you a kind of racism that you have never seen before. We're going to be more effective at punishing black people. And Richard Nixon was basically campaigning and said, your Democratic Party has failed you, because look at all the civil rights these blacks have. Look what your Democratic Party has become. And a lot of the Southerners that were still holdouts were like, okay, well, let's give this guy Nixon a shot. Nixon is going to create a whole new way to discriminate, because when Jim Crow ended, racism didn't. It had to evolve, and it did so very elegantly. And one of the unfortunate things about Richard Nixon, if you look at the intelligence levels and the IQ scores of American presidents, Nixon is easily in the top 10, if not the top 5. Dude was brilliant. Sinister, evil genius. Got impeached, was about to literally be removed from office, and decided to quit. He flew away on a helicopter. He was like, hey, effective noon tomorrow, I'm out of here. I'm going to quit. Because he knew that it would damage the Republican Party for a whole generation if he was actually impeached by his own party. So he was impeached in the House, and the Senate had enough votes to literally remove him from office. It would have been the first time in American history that has ever happened. And Richard Nixon was like, well, it's not going to be me. I'm going to leave on my own terms. I'm going to get on a helicopter and just fly away. Richard Nixon said, okay, the Democrats have disappointed you. Come and vote for me. I'm a Republican. But there were still some holdouts, right? Even those Southern racist Dixiecrats. Well, we don't know. You know, Republican Party is the party that freed the slaves. Could you imagine that conversation? Talking to a Southern Democrat in 1968 that was skeptical of the Republican Party because they didn't think the Republican Party was racist enough, because back then, 100 years prior to, the Republican Party were the Union soldiers and the Union generals that went and Juneteenth Day, and General Granger that went down to Galveston. Oh, by the way, Tom Tiffany doesn't believe in any of this, by the way. He's anti-Juneteenth Day, which, whatever. He can be anti-Juneteenth Day, and I don't care, just like Francesca Hong can want to cancel Thanksgiving. I'm still going to celebrate them both. That's just one person's opinion. I don't care about stuff like that. That's trivial to me. I care about education, but we'll get to that later. Richard Nixon said, okay, we can't just attack black people because that's now illegal. We can't segregate them. We can't segregate the schools because that's illegal. There's federal laws that prevent that. Nixon said, we're going to come up with something new. What if it's not a war on blackness? What if it's not a war on actual people that we don't like? What if it's a war on drugs? And the Southern Dixiecrats are like, we're listening. It's like if black people consume drugs, like marijuana, we are going to increase the penalties and schedule marijuana, which everybody smoked. But it really was motivated by not just African-Americans who may, and everybody smoked weed, but it was also anti-Vietnam War protesters and hippies that Richard Nixon wanted to lump together. And the war was against them. It was a culture war. And then you start to have this thing called the silent majority. And they didn't like all this protesting. They didn't like all this civil rights stuff. They didn't like Dr. Martin Luther King. They also didn't like their kids on these college campuses and universities protesting the Vietnam War, because the Vietnam War was a war that was supposed to assert American dominance.

0: science and American capitalism and American military might on every single part of the world, including Southeast Asia. We are an imperialist nation, and you better support the Vietnam War, which was arguably the worst foreign policy decision in the history of this nation. They sent 50-some thousand men and women to die. The war was over in 1968 when Walter Cronkite said the war is unwinnable. Lyndon Johnson didn't run for re-election because of what Walter Cronkite said, because he said if you lost Cronkite, you lost America. This goes back to trust. People born before 1960, 75% of them are very trusting. You know who people really used to trust? The media. That is why when you're talking to an older person, God bless them, they'll read something on the internet, it'll be completely fake news, and they'll believe it because they come from an era where if something was in a media outlet, it had to be true, because America actually was known for honest journalism. Now it's all been taken over by corporations. Very, very fascinating stuff. Really is. So here comes Richard Nixon. And the Republican Party has not looked back since. You're listening to The Truth with Sherwin Hughes on 101.7 FM. I'll be right back.
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0: phone number. If you want to call or whatever, text message. 833-212-1017, 833-212-1017. We have a new, like, text message feature, which they did this thing now where, like, I got to log into my email and then the text messages that you send to 833-212-1017 come to my phone. But I didn't, they switched it over and didn't tell me. All of a sudden, my phone is blowing up and I'm getting text messages that people are, so my show was off the air, but I'm still getting text messages from other shows. I was like, ugh, I don't want that. So I turned it off. So if you're texting that number,
1: I understand your feelings.
0: So I don't know if I guess just call or well, some people are nervous. Bob's not nervous. Bob doesn't even care what he says a lot of the times. Go to YouTube, I guess. YouTube chat. You got to be careful of the Kelda Roy's supporters. And so one of them was in our YouTube chat. So they have a strategy. So she has deployed her supporters. Her supporters, they kind of remind me of Francesca's supporters because they're very dug in. Like, they're really super committed. I think there's something about Madison folk. When they vote for somebody and they elect them and reelect them, they really believe in them. So if you live in Kelda's Senate district, which Francesca does, those Kelda supporters are like gung-ho for her. And so their strategy is they're going to go into every comment section on every social media post. And once I tell you this, you're not going to be able to unsee it. So whenever there's a news article talking about the primary race for governor, Kelda supporters will say, Kelda's the most qualified person in the race. She's ready to go on day one. It's almost like they're a bunch of robots, but they're not robots. These are actual people. And they believe. This is why our campaign strategy is just, it's laughable. They think that that's going to have an actual impact on voters. Too much emphasis has been put on advertising via social media. I know that's where you reach an awful lot of people. But if it's not met with something that's in person, like somebody attending a rally or a town hall meeting where the community is invited, then I don't know if just promoting your campaign on television or via social media is going to be enough, because it seems very distant and people want to have some kind of connection with the people that they're voting for. Because here's the thing, you probably will never meet them. You'll probably never see them. But it's nice to have them like come into the community and do an event where they're a little bit more approachable. Because once they get elected and they're in Madison all the time, you're not going to see them. And so if your campaign is hiding behind a screen, it can diminish your potential effectiveness in convincing voters. Like, I don't know if I could ever support a candidate for public office that's only, I only see them in my Instagram feed. If they're not actually doing things, if they're not actually showing up, if they're not in person, hey, we're going to be in Milwaukee this weekend, or hey, we're going to be in South Milwaukee or Cudahy, or we're going to be somewhere. That means a lot. I think Fran has done a fantastic job. Her campaign has been great, but she's also had a lot of liberty with what she can say. And I think if there's a strike against establishment Democrats, they are not going to overpromise, because Democrats have been found guilty and indicted on overpromising and under-delivering, because they can rarely take into account how the Republicans are going to push back on their agenda. So whatever a Democrat is running on, it could be, I don't know, healthcare, public education, jobs, the economy, raising minimum wage. The Republicans are writing all of that down, and they're going to say, yeah, we're never going to let any of that happen. And I think this is where politics gets very tough and hard for regular folks to understand. Even if it is a good idea, raising wages at the end of the day, probably a good idea.

0: making home ownership more affordable, probably a really good idea.
1: What else is a good idea?
0: I don't know. Women's reproductive rights.
2: Medicare for all.
0: Medicare for all, Xavier says, probably a good idea. But if it's a good idea and it's a Democratic idea, the Republicans are not going to support it. Republicans are not going to say, you know what, Democrats, that's a great idea. Let us work with you on having Medicare for all and raising the minimum wage and making home ownership more affordable and bringing down inflation. Let's us Democrats, or let's us Republicans, let's work with you. Hey, everybody, the Democrats have a fantastic idea, and the Republicans are now going to join in and work with the Democrats on their agenda. And what will happen is, like, holy smokes, they work together. Bipartisanship is a beautiful thing. The legislation passes. People can afford their groceries. And homeownership is becoming less expensive. There's less barriers. Wages are going up. The Democrats will run for reelection on that agenda. And they'll say, hey, the Republicans helped us do this. People will just vote for Democrats. They won't say, the Republicans helped. But no, there were Democratic ideas. Why would you ever vote for a Republican? So the Republican agenda, at least in the meantime, now it's going to run out, because eventually you got to do stuff and prove to the people that you're worthy of earning their vote. But they have been an opposition party. Democrats have really good ideas because their tent is bigger and they want to help more people. They want to help too many damn people, and they go a little bit too far. Like, use whatever bathroom you like. Hey. If I go into the men's bathroom and I see a woman squatting in the urinal, like, we're all facing the wall. Because when you're using a urinal, you're all facing the same way. The wall. We're peeing in a thing that's connected to the wall. Right? But then let's just say there's a woman. Well, she can't pee facing the wall. She's got to sit down. Now she's facing the opposite direction. But she's a man, though, so she can... It's really funny to think about that. I'll be looking at him like, hey, ma'am, I'm not a ma'am, I'm a sir. Just because I'm sitting down and peeing and I'm facing the opposite direction that you all are doesn't mean that I'm less of a man than you. I'm proud of a bit of an extreme example.
2: Yeah, that's pretty extreme.
0: But our politics are, in fact, extreme. Like, something as silly as that could move 7 million voters in the United States of America. But the bottom line is, so for regular American people that are struggling, that are suffering, you unfortunately are falling victim to the lack of bipartisanship, because if one political party gets credit for creating a policy that helps you, then that political party is going to do much better. Republicans can't do that. Also, Republicans have got to be very careful of allowing Democrats to rack up political wins, because the demographic of people that typically vote for Republicans, like, they're losing people. One of the reasons why they try to ban abortion by overturning Roe, they didn't really ban it, they just left it up to the states. But whenever you leave stuff up to the states, please keep this in mind when you're understanding American history and politics. When you leave certain things up to the states, when the federal government is not like the nanny, the big babysitter, the parent, then states will do crazy stuff. Okay? States will still maintain slavery. People will run on quote unquote states' rights. So the federal government's like, yo, you can't. We're going to try and keep everybody under control here. States, you can't go crazy. And the states are like, why not? We want slaves, please. And the federal government, like, as the big nanny, is like, no, you can't. No. Fine. So the federal government told states, oh, you guys can do whatever you want when it comes to abortion. You can monitor women's little period apps. You can do all sorts. You can track them with flock cameras if they go out of state to get an abortion. You can fire them. You can do all sorts of stuff. That was to try to slow the number of white women now that are having abortions, because white women, there's more white women uteruses in America than any other uterus. So if a white woman gets pregnant, give birth to a white baby. In order to have white nationalism and white supremacy, you got to have white women having white babies. And white women are just like, ah, we don't want to have babies anymore. We want to be rich. We want to be childless. We also found that in 32 or 33 metropolitan areas where women don't have children, guess what? They make the same money as men. So a lot of women are like, oh, yeah, I don't want any kids because they're expensive and they're generally kind of gross. And, you know, they do stuff to your body. That's just the mechanics of having a baby is really, really scary. How do you squeeze out like a medium-sized watermelon out of something that really is like the size of a little coin purse? Right? I wouldn't try to carry a watermelon in a coin purse. You know what I mean? How do you, that's, whoop.

0: I could understand. If I was a woman, I'd be like, just take my uterus out today. Put it, like, frame it. Put it in a jar. I don't need this thing. I don't want to get pregnant. But get pregnant by a man that can just leave? No way. So, to punish women, white women, for having abortions, because they have more than anybody else, they're like, oh, we're going to overturn Roe. We're going to leave it up to the states. And then maybe, just maybe, some white women who don't have access to birth control, which is a healthcare issue, maybe more of them will get pregnant and we'll have more white babies, because white men need more white boys to be born in order to maintain their supremacy. But it also was to show that white women are so low on the totem pole that they're going to take something that impacts, it impacts all women, but white women in particular. White men were like, yeah, shut up. We're going to take your right away, and there's nothing you're going to do about it. And what do white women do? Still voted for Republicans. That right there is probably the biggest impediment to our progress. White women just won't, they won't vote for Democrats. The Truth with Sherwin Hughes will be right back.
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Maggie Hedberg, a Madison resident, recently switched her support in the Democratic primary for governor from State Senator Kel DeRoy's to Milwaukee County Executive David Crowley, a decision she said she has made because, quote, pragmatically, she wants to vote for someone to win. Roy's has been polling in the single digits. Hedberg said it was Crowley's energy that won her over. Quote, I felt like he had the strength to carry us, she said, noting that it was hard for her to switch. She said she cares about electing women, especially as abortion access is one of the most important issues to her. But she also cares about having a candidate who can work with the legislature to get things done. She says, I had to make a decision and it was hard, but I felt that with Evers backing and other factors that this would be a better way for us to move forward. Today is the last day. Hold on. Today's the last day you can register to vote if you want to vote early in person. Here it is. What's today? August what now? 7th. Damn, August is flying by. State Fair is here. Back to school soon. You know what that means. Book bag giveaways. We're going to make sure that the kids have all the book bags. First of all, I think I had the same backpack from 4th grade until 8th grade. I didn't get a new backpack every year. These kids get new backpacks every single year. We do so many backpack giveaways. I do love how we support our school children. We get them all the supplies and all the things they need and all the folders and the pencils and the pens and the colored pens and the pencils and the crayons. And if you got the 64 pack of crayons, you got all the colors in the crayon. And we give them the backpack. Sometimes we even give away computers and whatever. The kids can't read, but at least they're going to have stuff for when they do learn how to read. Some of it is like, yeah, we want our kids to be successful, but also good. Get out of here. Go back to school. I'm sick of you hanging around the house eating all the food all day. So I think that we send them off with everything that they need to hope that they're going to actually be successful. Okay. The last day in which we have information was yesterday, Thursday, August 6th. 140 people voted at the Good Hope Library. 9 people registered to vote. At the Midtown Voting Center yesterday alone, 226 people voted. 13 new people registered to vote. The Tippecanoe Library, 193 people voted. 9 registered to vote. Washington Park, 100 people voted early. 9 registered to vote. The Zablocki Library, 137 people voted. There was 1 new registrant. And at the Zeidler Municipal Building,

0: Yesterday, 271 people voted. That's not bad. 25 new people registered. The daily total for yesterday alone at the early voting sites in Milwaukee was 1,067 votes cast, 61 people registered. How many people have voted early so far? So this is not including today. So far, since early voting started on July 28th, so 2 weeks ago, 7,054 ballots have been cast and 338 people have registered. That's not a lot, considering we have 290, I'm just going to say 300,000, either registered and or eligible voters in the city of Milwaukee. Now, a lot of people are going to vote on Election Day, absolutely. And this also does not count people that may have voted by mail. But that number is typically pretty small, too, probably less than 10,000 people. But this is going to be a low turnout election. The Truth with Sherwin Hughes will be back for Hour 3.
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8: There's some things I want to highlight that we may not be cognizant of, and I know that some of y'all are going to take issue with what I say, but I'm going to be factual and I'm going to be objective about it because they are still hard at work to make sure that we die fast, we live difficult lives, we make less money, we have less access to healthcare. Ladies and gentlemen, that's not just some random occurrence. And they're criminalizing some of our just unnecessary, loud, boisterous, and disrespectful behaviors. You know, I remember an era where Black folks didn't necessarily need to be heard. Us being in public and being seen was quite enough because we are giving them more fuel for the fire, especially now that we have...
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Welcome to Hour 3 of the Truth with Sherwin Hughes. While there has been little change in overall trust, the youngest birth cohorts has shown a notable increase in trust over the years. Trust among those born in the 2000s increased from 23% in 2021 to 35% in 2026. That number is still underwater, though. So if you were born in the 2000s, in the year 2021, 77% of the people born in the 2000s didn't trust anybody. 23% did. But that did improve to 35% of the people born in the 2000s trusted people, but still 65% did not. That has a direct impact on political parties, because if you have seen the Democrats and seen the Republicans, and you already have a very low standard for politics, mostly because people don't understand it, because civics is not taught, or if it's taught, it's taught with a bias. It's not really taught objectively. You have to almost want to learn it and study it on your own to get the real facts. Or if you want a shortcut, just listen to international media, because they talk about America like America actually is. Like, they don't have a reason to sugarcoat or to lie or to misrepresent American history. Because, I mean, all the stuff that happened, happened. Tell the story as it happened. Some of it is terrible. Some of it is very unflattering. But the whole point is to learn from it. And we don't learn from it. There's a Latin term called a saeculum. Saeculum is a very specific term that applies to the lifespan of a person. And it's roughly 80 years. Every 80 years, history begins to

repeat itself if you do not teach the lesson. So in the lifetime of someone, if they don't use their lifetime to teach the younger generation, their children, their grandchildren, of what they saw and what they experienced in their lifetime, even the most unflattering, horrible and atrocious things, if you don't teach the young generation, then by the time you reach the end of your life, you reach the end of one saeculum. Those young people, as they start to age, are going to repeat the mistakes of history. Now, this is a much more complicated conversation than I'm willing to have right now. But no matter how they explain it. So what was 80 years ago? 1946, roughly. Now, there's some variation. Saeculum could be 85 years, could be 72 years, whatever. But we just came out of World War II, where I could say a big factor in World War II, to put it lightly and diplomatically, was, well, there was a little bit of anti-Semitism. A little bit. I mean, well, kind of a lot. It was a theme amongst some of those involved in World War II. 80 years later. And you can say whatever you want about this, and I know that they do, and because I'm seeing it, because it used to be the Republicans and the conservatives really hated the Jews. They hated them a lot. I'm starting to see that evidenced in both political parties. I'm just a messenger over here, but some of the anti-Semitism that existed pretty profoundly has found its way back. And the Jews are very sensitive about this because they want you to watch Schindler's List. And that's why Holocaust education is mandatory starting in eighth grade, because they are familiar with the saeculum. And what is one of the things that they say? They say, never forget. That is why they want everybody to tour Dachau and Birkenau and Sobibor and Auschwitz. They're open for you to go and you see the piles of shoes and the piles of personal belongings that people were stripped of, because they thought that they were going to get their stuff back. They were no. They were just going to work for a little while. The war is going to be over, and then they were all going to go home. Not many of them went home at all. In fact, you had some places in Europe that did not have any Jews left, and they're very sensitive of that. And I would argue that there is the appearance of anti-Semitism that has come back, but I'm not shocked by that. I also am seeing a decided rollback of civil rights. You know, the civil rights movement really got its start after, of course, World War II, when black GIs fought very hard, very bravely, valiantly even, to try and earn the respect of the American people so that we could get civil rights legislation signed into law. Black men were drafted into World War II from the Jim Crow South, and that Jim Crow segregation also segregated the military. In fact, black GIs got the worst equipment, the most used guns and tanks and armaments and raggedy planes, and they still fought very valiantly to try and prove a point that black people were worthy of equal rights. I would argue that there is a rollback of civil rights. I would argue that the Voting Rights Act has been gutted. Affirmative action has been overturned. In fact, right here in Wisconsin, the Wisconsin Institute of Law and Liberty is suing the state of Wisconsin to get rid of what is called a supply.

0: need to be able to go to higher education, completely sidestepping the fact that for many, many generations, Black people were simply prohibited from attending colleges. This minority scholarship program, which is only $2,500 a year, was a nod to the fact that Black people for so long were kept out of the opportunity of higher education. That scholarship is now unconstitutional. And guess who did it? A liberal Wisconsin State Supreme Court voted 7-0. And they didn't even have to take the case because on our referendum, on the ballot in November, you're not going to see it when you vote next week, Tuesday, but in November, you are going to see a constitutional amendment that will ban affirmative action, diversity, equity, and inclusion in the state of Wisconsin permanently. This is not a bill. This is not an idea. This is not an ordinance. This will change the Constitution. If you go back 80 years, where were Black people in the fight for civil rights? We were just really getting it underway because our GIs were some of the first crusaders for equal and fair treatment. So I can look at anti-Semitism and where it was during World War II and just after, and I can put that side by side with where the fight for civil rights and justice also was 80 years ago, and look where we are. Anti-Semitism is everywhere, and people will say, oh, it's AIPAC, and it's... I don't blame the Jews for wanting to invest in people and invest in candidates that are going to preserve who they are. I'm not mad. We're just mad because they got a whole bunch of money to do it. But then what you do is, because we don't like the influence of money in politics, right? Especially, I can understand the hardcore left and the progressives. They don't like the impact of influence of money in politics. Just wait. Those same people that don't like the impact and influence of money in politics are going to be begging you to give money to Francesca Hahn. But they're anti-establishment, right? Establishment is where the money is at. Watch how quickly they turn establishment when they have the opportunity to have an establishment candidate. Because the thing about democratic socialism, it's like a third party. It's not really credible yet. It doesn't become credible until it becomes part of the establishment, until it becomes prime time, until it's up there on that stage with old school Democrats and old school Republicans. That is when they have actually arrived. So this whole anti-establishment thing, I think it plays well with people who are not really involved in politics, and they think it's all dirty and they think it's all tainted. And that encourages those folks. It kind of hypnotizes them into, you know, being involved in this third party phenomenon, which is democratic socialism. But no, when you need money to run commercials and to do direct mail and to hire canvassers and to hire people that can man the phones and send all of the campaign-related text messages, you will become establishment AF. You can also be rebellious and down with the system, and we're going to protest, and we're going to march. The 1960s, the hippies, we don't like war. We're going to protest. We don't want Dow Chemical to be an investor in the UW system, and we're going to do all of this protesting. And then they got married and had families and became conservative. Now, didn't they? They weren't rebelling anymore. They became establishment. I hate to break it to y'all, but the rambunctious, rebellious revolutionary is oftentimes because you are an idealistic child and you want the world to be as you imagine it in your dreams. But what happens is you grow up, you mature, you've got responsibilities, you got rent to pay, you got bills, your babies that you have to feed. You don't care about rebelling against the system. You got to feed your children. You will become establishment. So miss me with this whole, oh, anti-establishment stuff. At some point, everybody grows up, everybody matures, and everybody wants to preserve and conserve what they built. Ain't nobody who's got a house, three kids, and a family they got to take care of. Ain't nobody, I'm going to go and I'm going to rebuild. I'm going to protest on my job. No, you're not. You're just going to be angry, but you're going to work and get your 401k and retire. Take a break, come back. Going to talk to State Senator Dora Drake on the other side. She's got an announcement to make. She's running for president. No, she's not. Maybe. The Truth with Sherwin-Hughes. I'll be right back.
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12: Yeah. Yeah. Fall back too close. You ain't even
13: in studio, as promised, Wisconsin State Senator Dora Drake. Hey, Dora, how you doing?
14: Hey, Sherwin, how are you?
13: There we go. Much better. I'm doing, I guess, as well as I can be, considering we have, you know, a little something going on, a little election going on. Today, in fact, is the last day for people to register if you want to vote early. Mm-hmm. So we want to make sure folks know about that. You serve in a very specific capacity. Not only are you a senator representing Wisconsin's 4th District, you're also the chair of the Legislative Black Caucus.
14: Yes.
13: So it is your job essentially to make sure that there is a worthy agenda that, of course, can not just galvanize other black legislators, but also show and prove some opportunities for black voters and black constituents in the state of Wisconsin. And because of that very specific role, you know, you're not in the business of picking one Democrat versus another. Typically, elected officials don't.
14: You know, try to stay out of races of this magnitude, just because, you know, early on, all of these folks that have been in the, you know, that were running for governor are friends of mine. I've seen them work in different capacities. But I will say that changed when I watched the debate, like many others. And so before that reason, after watching the debate, I have decided to endorse our county executive, David Crawley, for governor for a couple reasons. One, he is someone that has the receipts of what it means to get stuff done, right? He served on the legislature prior, before I even got into legislature, was able to get some legislation.

0: pieces forward, but he is the only person that has the experience of delivering as an executive, right? Whether we're talking about addressing public safety, you know, resources for county, you know, services, the whole nine, affordable health care, things that Democrats are championing and want to push forward. I want someone that's going to deliver results versus just stating, you know, what political platitudes they may do. And the reality is that, you know, as chair of the Legislative Black Caucus, there are nuances when it comes to certain policies that impact Black and brown families and their children. I believe that he's the only one that is able to navigate that while still trying to get things done, able to defeat Dom Tiffany in November and be able to govern on day one. And that's what Wisconsin needs. We need someone that's focused on what it moves to move our state forward, especially in a very tumultuous political climate, but still recognizes that people at the end of the day want things done. They want to make sure that they can afford their homes. They want to make sure they can get their, that they're paid well. All these things are basic needs that I believe has gone so far off because of all the attacks that Republicans are trying to distract voters from focusing on August 11th.
1: I want to point out how rare and unique this moment is because someone who is a current legislator, rare do they endorse someone in a primary, but also even more rare is the incumbent Democratic governor has recently put his support behind David Crowley. Senator Drake, your thoughts on that? Because Tony Evers is not known to be like an overly political guy. He probably would just let the process play out.
0: He is very much someone that is just focused on getting things done. And there have been things I've disagreed with the governor on in the past, right? But at his core, he is someone that really wants to move Wisconsin forward. I do think with him endorsing David Crowley is unprecedented. And I think it caught a lot of folks off guard. And I know there's this whole argument about the establishment candidate. The reality is that David's background speaks for himself. You know, he grew up in the 53206 right here in Milwaukee. He knows what it means to move out and be able to do amazing things and still lead in spite of what's happened. For our governor to come out and endorse someone like him means that he sees something in David that our state needs. And so, yes, this is a very unusual primary that has happened over, you know, this, you know, time frame, but I think it speaks to the urgency of where Wisconsin will go forward, given who our nominee will be in August.
1: Puts you in a bit of a sticky situation because when you were in the assembly, Francesca Hong was also in the assembly. Mm-hmm. You and her were colleagues, so I'm sure you got to know her.
0: Yeah.
1: You are now colleagues with State Senator Kel DeRoy, right?
0: Mm-hmm.
1: But you're endorsed, and both of them are running for governor, but then you're endorsing David. Any word from them? Did they respond at all? Or,
0: you know, one of them did. I mean, obviously, you would want your colleagues to support them. I think there's regular disappointment that might come with that. And to their credit, like I said, I've never discredited the work that either of them done. You know, with Francesca Hong, she is compassionate. That is something that's true of her and how she went about her work in the assembly. With Senator Roy, she is very well knowledgeable of the issues. But knowing that we need someone that has the legislative experience, that has delivered, and can govern, David's the only one that fits the criteria.
1: Former candidate, but current Lieutenant Governor Sarah Rodriguez, she was running.
0: Mm-hmm.
1: Then she wasn't. Then David Crowley dropped out, and he was going to put his support behind her. So you just watching the race from afar.
0: Mm-hmm.
1: What were your thoughts on that? Because it did show a level of inconsistency. And then David gets back in the race. Do you think does that hurt this campaign at all?
0: Oh, gosh. I will say this. I think folks were shocked about the news with Lieutenant Governor's news and why she dropped out. And it's unfortunate because, frankly, you know, I would hate to see anyone be put in that position itself. On the flip side, you know, I think Crowley, you know, David Crowley made a decision on trying to make sure, like, whoever is going to be the best to win. In that, I think the reason why he got back in the race is because he had so many folks from the community reach out and say, please get back in. That is unusual when you hear folks from your very own community and other, you know, supporters saying, we know they stepped up, but we think you still have a chance. And I think that speaks to leadership that's called to something greater versus you believing that you can do something yourself. Because now you have an established credibility in various areas of Wisconsin. And I think because that happened for David

0: Crowley, I think that there is a chance that he will win on August 11th.
1: Mandela was in a race, too. He's not anymore. Any thoughts?
0: You know,
1: I got to ask you.
0: I know.
1: You know where you at, Dora.
0: No, I know. I will say with Mandela, you know, he ran for U.S. Senate, you know, a couple of years ago, and he was so close to winning.
1: Was that a mistake for him to run, hindsight being 2020?
0: I think he probably should have been our state as a lieutenant governor personally, because he would have been able to run for our governor.
1: There'd be no primary if Mandela was a lieutenant governor. Would you agree with that? You think anyone would primary him?
0: Of course, folks are primary. People primary folks all the time. I can't say that.
1: I don't even know if Francesca would have primaried him, because imagine if he's the heir apparent. Tony Evers says he's not running again in 2025. Mandela's still a lieutenant governor. He never quit that position to run for Senate. Let's imagine that never happened.
0: Mm-hmm.
1: Mandela, of course, has got the momentum at his back. He's been a lieutenant governor for two terms. If Francesca entered that race, then the relationship between the two of them would have been that entire contest. And I don't think that she would have jumped in to primary him. However, I could be wrong, but neither here nor there.
0: Mm-hmm.
1: So did Mandela, do you think he brought any value to the race? And where do his supporters go, if you had to guess? If you're a Mandela person, who do you think that they would now support?
0: Well, you know, a lot of Mandela's following are folks that were progressive, you know. But I also know that they also understand some of those nuances of the things I've mentioned on how policy can impact Black and brown folks differently. So I think it'll be an interesting mix to see folks move either probably towards Crowley or Francesca Hong. But I do think that in the upcoming days ahead, it's a matter of just getting the vote out. So I, you know, make an assumption here, but I would hope that some of those supporters of Mandela would, you know, hopefully transfer over to Crowley if they haven't voted already, because that's obviously another dynamic too. Some folks are recasted their ballot and their candidate is no longer in the race anymore. And I know that some folks have been frustrated with that, right? And it doesn't help that our courts upheld the decision where folks can't spoil their ballot in order to select someone new that is still actually in the race.
1: What would you say are the top issues on voters' minds? And you don't just travel in the 4th Senate district. You actually travel all over the state. Mm-hmm. And when you hear from people, what do you think is top of mind right now?
0: I think the top of mind really is affordability issues. And that's something that David Crowley has talked about extensively. You know, there is a dire need to figure out how to address housing. You know, housing is a top issue where folks can't afford rent or they're trying to become a homeowner. That is something that we're increasingly seeing. There's a large issue on just being able to pay for your basic needs. So I know that there's a need for union jobs, you know, increasing the minimum wage. Those have been things that have been talked about multiple times. There is a conversation of data centers. You know, that is something that a lot of folks have been paying attention to because of what's happening in these hyperscale AI data centers in different parts of the state. And in that, you have folks that want to focus on ensuring that there are job opportunities that are union-based, but also that the environment's protected and that local control is, you know, is respected. I think all those things are completely valid. And I think knowing that David has a unique perspective of what it means to govern, what it means to hear all the stakeholders at hand, how to do it responsibly in a way where it still protects citizens, everyday people, while still hopefully providing opportunity for folks to actually provide jobs. Because we know if you don't have jobs, you don't have folks that can cover their bills. And then with that, our economy drops and then everything starts to go to wire.
1: We are speaking with State Senator Dora Drake, who represents the 4th State Senate District. She is also the chair of the Legislative Black Caucus. We're going to take a break. When we come back, we're going to talk about this thing that has just been looming over this race, probably unlike any other issue that I've heard. And it's this thing called the establishment. We're going to talk about what the establishment is, why it has been so demonize and what impact it can have on the race. It also should be noted that State Senator Dora Drake is endorsing and supporting David Crowley for governor. We're listening to The Truth with Sherwin Hughes. Myself and the senator will be right back.
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6: Welcome back to the program. In studio, Wisconsin State Senator Dora Drake. She is announcing her support, her endorsement of Milwaukee County Executive David Crowley for governor, which is a very unusual and unprecedented thing to do, because as the chair of the Legislative Black Caucus, like, you have a legislative role to make sure that we have good policy and that agendas are right where they need to be. But for you to get in this race and endorse must say an awful lot about David Crowley, right?
7: Absolutely. And I will say this because, you know, I have the pleasure of working with David Crowley in that capacity, right? There have been things that he and his team has come to myself and several legislators on what Milwaukee needs from the state. And it's no surprise that Wisconsin currently is under Republican majority leadership. And if anyone knows the trouble and the blocks that comes with trying to push legislation forward to just get dollars and resources to Milwaukee County and folks here in general, it is a mountain to climb. In that, I've been able to see and witness how he has been strategic. He has been always forefront of what his priorities are, and being able to get resources through the finish line. That is a certain level of skill that requires more than just, you know, yelling about what the issues are at. That takes relationship building. That takes tactic. That takes strategy in order to get things done. And frankly, I would rather have someone be our governor that can do that, especially in a time when our current governor and our AG were really the front lines of preventing a lot of harm to happen to Wisconsin from the Trump administration. You need someone that can navigate all those pieces while still moving Wisconsin forward and delivering on policies and things that Democrats have championed for years.
6: When you found out that the Wisconsin State Supreme Court, a liberal court, by the way, voted 7-0 to basically take away a minority scholarship, your thoughts on that, because I know that you have a personal connection with that scholarship, and also what does that say in general about where our politics in Wisconsin are going?
7: Oh, I'll be frank. I was pissed.
6: I saw your your press release, and you were not a happy camper.
7: No, I wasn't. I found out, literally, actually, while I was just ending a press release, press conference for a great organization on the Buchanan House. I was focused on opening a food kitchen for the community. That's when I found out right after that conference. I was flabbergasted that we are here to this point, but not completely, because this is why. And was one reason why the Legislative Black Caucus went on state tours last year and announced our policy agenda this year was to make sure that there's accountability issue. One, because I do believe that black voters are so tired of showing up for Democrats while getting very little for their vote. And that is real, because we have been the backbone of the Democratic Party. We continue to show up. And frankly, black vote turnout is what keeps our base strong here in Wisconsin specifically. The fact that we are in a time where federally we are seeing our Voting Rights Act completely decimated and the affirmative action, you know, overturned as well, there is not a desire to, the courts aren't supporting it. And it's gotten to the point where even if you're showing that the facts are there, that's not even enough to be held in court. That's the dynamic that we're dealing with right now. And so when we talk about, you know, who's going to be our next governor, it really dictates.

0: dictate the trajectory of where the party is going to be moving forward. You need someone that is going to obviously stand for democratic values, deliver on a lot of progressive policies that we've been fighting for years, as well as uplifting those that are most disadvantaged. Those two are not separate. They're simultaneous. And I do believe that too often, unfortunately, you can have some folks well-intentioned that are trying to push for progressive agendas, but if you're not prioritizing Black and brown issues at the core of that, you're missing the mark. And that's where I do believe Black voters are really caught in this middle spot of, we know Tom Tiffany is going to do horrible damage because of what he's done already at the federal level. But we need someone as our governor nominee and who could defeat Tom Tiffany to actually move our state forward, especially in a state where we're still dealing with the highest disparities for Black folks in all different capacities.
1: Do you believe that the candidate who has been leading in the polls in this primary has prioritized African-American issues? And I say that because we have seen a liberal state Supreme Court overturn a minority scholarship. We have a conservative law firm that is suing to end the supplier diversity program, which is something that the state of Wisconsin has never met as far as getting a certain number of minority-owned businesses opportunities to get contracts with the state. And then we have this referendum. If all the other things were not insulting enough, to add insult to injury, there's a referendum on the ballot in November. Do you believe that the leading candidate has prioritized those things to the level where we could feel comfortable in supporting her?
0: I don't believe so, and this is why. You know, I do believe that there needs to be accountability on a lot of the things that she's talking about, right? You know, there should be some sort. Well, she wants a moratorium on data centers. I think that there needs to be a little bit more discussion about that because folks need jobs. And in that, that sort of speaks to the need for the highest Black unemployment rate here, you know, and how we can address that. I do think that in her goal of trying to move our state forward, that sometimes you're missing on the basics of, you know, the issues that we're still fighting for, like literacy, making sure that children can still read and write. What does it mean for the achievement gap? Yes, we need to address our public schools. That is a reality. However, there's a lot of constituents of mine that do go to alternative schools. And so the conversation needs to be focused on what does education look like to provide quality education that's fully funded in order to ensure that every child gets what they need. And that is something that is nuanced in the policies and what I refer to. And so for that reason, you know, I do believe that her campaign, you know, strives to do that. But if you're not aware of the nuances, then you're going to miss the mark, regardless if you meant well intentions or not.
1: Senator Drake, where did this whole establishment conversation come from? I come to find out that I'm establishment. I went to bed one night and I was sure when I woke up the next morning, I apparently was establishment. You're establishment, and David Crowley is establishment, and Governor Tony Evers is establishment. Where did that come from? What does that mean? David Crowley actually said something that was posted on social media that he took offense to being called, quote-unquote, establishment because he grew up in a rough zip code. He had to work very hard to get to where he was. What is this whole establishment thing about?
0: You know, so my personal thoughts, I think it's just jealousy, if I can just call it out for what it is. But I do think on the flip side of it, it's folks believing that you have high-end donors, you know, folks that have a lot of influence and power within the Democratic Party, stating who they want to be the nominee. And I think David has been called that because Governor Evers did endorse him, as well as a slew of other local and state electeds that have come following supporting him. I think what folks are and to add to that, you know, I know Congresswoman Gwen Moore has endorsed him, as well as the Congressional Black Caucus. In that, I do believe that there is a distinction, and I sort of spoke to it a little bit earlier, where, you know, David's sole decision to get back in the race, I really do believe was because people called him to get back in. That's different. You know, it was people in the community that believed in his leadership, believed that in the 6 years of governing that he can do more for Wisconsin, currently, you know, more than he has as a county exec right now. And in that, I do believe that there's this mixed bag of who's the establishment. Because if you look at, say, Francesca Hong, she has other national leaders that are endorsing her.

0: have Rep. Congresswoman.
1: Bernie isn't, though. That should be noted. Bernie's like, nah.
0: He is not. I did see that he's not getting involved. But she has other national politicals and Congress individuals that are supporting her. And technically, they're part of the establishment, too. And so I think it's a matter of, I don't understand where the establishment really is coming from, except from this is the only thing that they can say about him and why he shouldn't be governor.
2: I sometimes wonder, and I go back and forth on this, is her campaign more about beating and bludgeoning the establishment of the Democratic Party, the bedrock, the foundation, the people that keep the Democratic Party honest and focused on the issues that make Democrats what they are? Is the focus on diminishing them, or is the focus on actually beating Tom Tiffany? Because you are not going to be able to do both. You're not going to diminish the bedrock and the foundation, including the part of the Democratic Party that gives money. I don't know if you can diminish them and make them feel less than and make them feel like they are part of the problem when the real problem is Tom Tiffany and Trumpism. So I'm trying to figure out how somebody squares that circle of bludgeoning, disrespecting and demeaning actual Democrats. That is the party that she is running with, essentially. Mm-hmm. How do you bludgeon those people and disrespect them, want to join their party, be their nominee, but then also try and beat Tom Tiffany? So I just think that the whole establishment thing is a bit of a distraction. We're going to take a break, come back. State Senator Dora Drake is here. She's got some news for y'all. She's running for probably re-election to the Wisconsin State Senate. She's also supporting and endorsing Milwaukee County Executive David Crowley, and she is in good company in doing so. Congresswoman Gwen Moore is endorsing, and also Wisconsin Governor Tony Evers. The Truth with Sherwin Hughes will be right back.
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4: 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We can't trust Francesca Hong to defend the progress we've built in Wisconsin. Call Francesca Hong at 608-266-5342 to say her record hurts us. 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

0: Welcome back to the program. In studio, Wisconsin State Senator Dora Drake. She is supporting and endorsing Milwaukee County Executive David Crowley for governor. You've got a very unique role, Dora. Not only are you chair of the Black Legislative Caucus, you also are a member of the Wisconsin State Senate. You guys are just on the cusp of getting a Democratic majority in the Senate, and it is possible that there could be a Democratic majority in the Assembly, something we haven't seen in a very long time. Talk about the importance of making sure that there is a Democratic majority in both houses and how that can make legislation fly through a little bit easier.
1: Absolutely. So one, you know, I am serving as the vice caucus chair for the Senate Dems. And when I tell you that because we do have fair maps, that we have candidates, amazing candidates that are currently running, and we know that they will win their elections. And in that, we've been doing our part and trying to get support for them as well. What happens with the legislature and the Senate and the Assembly will dictate how far Wisconsin can move forward and who our governor nominee is. Right now, we know that in the Senate, we are confident that we will get the majority. But the ultimate goal is to get that trifecta, because the reality is, if there is a scenario where our governor is Tom Tiffany and you have divided government or divided legislature where it's Democrat, we will be in a situation where we are introducing policy after policy, focusing on health care, focusing on jobs, things that Democrats have been wanting for years, protections, you know, for folks, because we have to do that too. And it will be vetoed by the governor if it is Tom Tiffany every single time. On top of that, the governor can do executive orders and call for different special sessions. So what we currently have been dealing with a Republican legislator that has tried to push so many things forward, we've been able to have that block because Governor Evers was our governor. If it is those flip way around, that means that we cannot deliver the way that we want to for Wisconsinites. And so the importance of having someone as the nominee that can be Tom Tiffany and governor on day one will also impact the ability for Senate Democrats and Assembly Democrats to move the needle forward for Wisconsin, which is why this nominee election is so key. And so I know that there are folks who are still undecided in the polls. I do think that there is still an opportunity for folks to make a decision and to come out and vote. And that's one thing that I do want to highlight, because it is GOTV weekend, y'all. And we know that this is the time to get votes turned out. And so Team Crowley and his campaign is having a statewide tour where they are getting the vote out. And so you can RSVP at crowleyforwi.com/events. And you can register to do doors and to get out the vote. They have some in Sheboygan, Green Bay, Wausau, Eau Claire, Madison, Green Bay, Milwaukee. They're covering all parts of the state, y'all. And so if you're wondering, how can I get plugged in, RSVP and get the vote out, whether that's door knocking or phone banking, because we

0: know that Democrats always deliver when it comes to voting. And this is our opportunity to ensure that we have David Crawley be our nominee for governor.
1: Senator, what is that website one more time?
0: It is Crawley for WI. Hold on. CrawleyforWI.com/events. And then that way you can RSVP and sign up for shifts in order to do doors, phone banking, whatever we need to do to get the vote out and push for David Crawley to be our next governor.
1: In the event that he wins the contest on August 11th, do you believe that he could assist, especially in some of those areas that might be a little more red or a little more purple, legislative districts outstate? Do you think that he can campaign credibly and legitimately to help turn some of those red assembly districts and Senate districts blue? Because whoever's top of the ticket, whether it's him or whether the person who's leading in the polls, they have got to make sure that they've got a Democratic majority. Do you think that David is more credible in helping get a Democratic legislative majority than she is?
0: I think she is for this reason, because, again, he knows how to work across the aisle, you know, when he was in the legislature. And he was able to talk to Speaker Voss when Speaker Voss said it was it on arrival, and was able to push legislation for Milwaukee County, which is Act 12. He is able to do the work. And so because David's story and what he's accomplished and what he aims to do for Wisconsin is rooted in fact as well as focus, I believe that he can inspire folks to get involved and turn some of those purple districts to blue in November.
1: United in faith, grounded in hope. Today, well, it was from 9 a.m. until 11 a.m. Today, from noon until 2 p.m., there's a Sheboygan meet and greet with David Crawley. There's going to be a Green Bay rally with David Crawley and Governor Tony Evers from 5 until 7 p.m. Then from 7:30 until 9:30, there's a Door County meet and greet with David. How are you, David? How are you doing all this? What else is there going on this weekend? There's a Shawano Dems meet and greet that is tomorrow, August 8th, from 10 a.m. until 12 p.m. Then also tomorrow, there's a Wausau rally with David Crawley and Governor Tony Evers. Tony Evers, he's going to be out there putting in some shoe leather. And then on Saturday from 4 until 6, there's an Eau Claire Democratic Party meet and greet at Shift Coffee, if you happen to be in Eau Claire. David Crawley will be there for a meet and greet. And then on Sunday, there will be a lacrosse rally with David Crawley and Governor Tony Evers from 10 a.m. until 12 p.m. And then the Viroqua Dems are having a meet and greet also on Sunday from 12:30 until 2:30. And it looks like this whole thing is getting capped off right in Francesca's backyard on Sunday, August 9th, from 5 until 7 p.m., a Madison rally with David Crawley and Governor Tony Evers. So there's a whole, there's more. On Monday, there's a Milwaukee rally with David Crawley and Governor Tony Evers. Join David Crawley with special guest Tony Evers in Milwaukee on Monday, August 10th at 5:30. Addresses will be sent to the RSVPs the day before the event. So there's a whole host of things going on. Dora, people got to get out and get motivated and get fired up. Do you think that they can do it this last stretch?
0: I think it's possible. We've seen Wisconsin, this primary has not been far from normal. And if anything, I think hopefully future First Lady Erica Crawley said it best. You know, they're running on faith. And I believe because of their faith, their dedication, and the work that Crawley and his supporters are doing, especially with the support of Governor Evers, that he can cross the finish line. And I will say this, because again, I just really want folks to understand. He is the only candidate that has had experience within the legislature and has had executive experience with 6 years of receipts to show that he's done work, whether it's creating jobs, lowering taxes, expanding affordable housing, funding public safety, lowering drug overdose deaths, and expanding mental health care. Those are priorities that Wisconsin desperately needs. Those are priorities that Wisconsin Democrats have been pushing and desiring to deliver for years. And we have the opportunity to all come together to defeat Tom Tiffany and govern on day one to deliver for Wisconsin. But we need to do that by getting David Crawley over the finish line on August 11th.
1: Is there some concern that because this primary has been, we've stated it a million and one times, and I can't state it enough, very unusual and very unconventional. And actually, it's been quite divided because it seems that the Hong supporters are

0: They're very passionate. They're passionate mm-hmm. to the point of almost disrespect. Do you yeah. think it'll be difficult for the Democrats to come together behind whoever the nominee is and then change the focus from beating up on one another and trying to call somebody establishment and somebody this or somebody that, and then turning the focus to Tom Tiffany? Because right now, Tom Tiffany does not have a primary where he's getting beat up mm-hmm. from another Republican opponent. So he's kind of sailing through all of this. What do you think is necessary for Democrats to come together and see what the ultimate prize is in November, and that's to beat Tom Tiffany?
1: Yeah, I do think that, you know, regardless of what happens with the election on August 11th, there has to be a conversation of being focused to defend Tom Tiffany. I think the reality is, to your point, some of my friend supporters have been very passionate to the point where it has been disrespectful. I will say that. And that has left a sour taste in many supporters of Crawley, in that I believe we recognize what is at stake if we do not beat Tom Tiffany in November. And just for folks to know, like, Tom Tiffany was one of the folks that actively voted to not verify the 2020 election. He's someone that has consistently voted against Wisconsin interests. We cannot have someone like Tom Tiffany be our governor. And in that, I hope that there is a come to Jesus moment, so to speak, where at the end of the day, we know what the goal is, and that we ensure that some of the priorities that I know I've mentioned I have concerns about are addressed in moving forward, because we cannot allow Tom Tiffany to be our next governor.
0: You don't believe in Juneteenth Day?
1: That's
0: terrible.
1: Mm-hmm.
0: You got to believe in the freedom of the black people.
1: And it was in the state of Wisconsin where we had the longest celebration right here in Milwaukee, and on the north part of the district where I get to have the parade on that side of town. Those are just things that, again, whoever the nominee is, knowing that as Democrats we have to be Tom Tiffany, but recognizing, especially as chair of the Black Caucus, there are priorities that black voters will no longer just stand by, and you cannot ignore what those concerns are should you be the next governor of Wisconsin.
0: Wisconsin State Senator Dora Drake, thank you for hanging out with us. Always a pleasure to talk to you.
1: Same here.
0: And I think that you did the county executives some good, because a lot of folks, they were undecided, but then they listened to the show today. Like, Dora Drake is endorsing David Crowley. Well, I am undecided no more. They were just waiting for you, Senator, to get off the sidelines. And now that you are supporting and endorsing David Crowley, well, I think that that's probably going to do it for David. Now he's going to go on and be president of the universe.
1: Well, let's hope so. But it's all hands on deck from here, and folks know that. So sign up. Go ahead and meet Crowley if you're still undecided, if you're in those areas that Sherwin mentioned. But ultimately, make sure you bring five other people to the polls with you if you have not really voted already.
0: Thank you guys for listening. The Lunch Break with Ray Nitti and Maybe Shannon is up next.
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We have officially made it to the end of the week. Oh my gosh. And what a week it has been. It has been an amazing week. I'm looking forward to spending some time to myself this weekend. I do not want to be around anybody. I just want some self-care. If you've been working all week, I know you feel me. Thank you all for tuning in today. 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Tap in MKEN, The Jazzy Effect, JazzyEffect. It has been an amazing week. We've covered a lot. Today we're going to talk about just a brief recap of some takeaways. And we're going to have a Friday kickback. We ain't solving nothing today, okay? Meech and Z was talking about me, y'all. They said yesterday was Jasmine Tyler and Associates. Said I was over here on true crime solving stuff. But yeah, it's Friday. So we've had some interesting conversations, some real conversations this week. And, you know, we just want to lighten it up a little bit as we go into the weekend. So make sure y'all stay along for the ride, Monday through Friday, 4 p.m. to 7 p.m. Stay Fair. Let's kick it off with Stay Fair. Stay Fair has officially opened. And if you are like me, you are going to go down there and get those cream puffs. Hopefully, we have a safe, Stay Fair this week. This year. We all know how it can be with the youth and with adults and just so many different people in one space. So hopefully everybody can enjoy themselves without any unnecessary drama, right? We don't want any unnecessary drama at State Fair. We want to be able to go and enjoy ourselves and take our families and have a good time. Speaking of festivals, Bronzeville Fest is still happening. Tomorrow is the last day. Today, they've had the Bronzeville Lunch and Learn later on this evening. They're doing the Lit in Bronzeville at Salute Society from 5 to 8. Then the Bronzeville Sleepover for Education, which will take place at Dr. Martin Luther King Drive in North

North Avenue from 7 p.m. to 8 a.m. Tomorrow morning at 9:30, they are doing the Pancakes and Poetry at Rise and Grind. And earlier this year, I mentioned that, shout out to Bobney, the owner of Rise and Grind. She's actually permanently closing. She's shutting down Rise and Grind. Rise and Grind was an amazing establishment, especially after Coffee Makes You Black ended up closing. A lot of our elders migrated over to Rise and Grind. So we hate to see her go, but I know that she has some amazing things she's working on. So if you get time tomorrow, make sure you stop down to Rise and Grind, 2737 North MLK Drive, hosted by Mario the Poet for Pancakes and Poetry, followed by Brownsville's Farmers Market from 10 a.m. to 1 p.m. At 414 Floral, the Brownsville Ride. So if you are not familiar with Brownsville to its entirety, as far as the development, the businesses, etc., at 10 o'clock, they will be meeting up at 1937 North MLK Drive to take a ride on the trolley around Brownsville. So you get to see all of the work and development and love that has gone into that community. And after that, they're going to have a local legend softball game with Mr. Jig Clippers and Ray Hill at Carver Park from 12 p.m. to 2 p.m. Sound like it's going to be a lot of Bengay. A lot of people's knees is going to be hurting tomorrow evening when you hear the word legend. We already know what time it is. Make sure y'all stop down and check out the local legend softball game. And then Together We Dream Brownsville Art Walk from 4 to 7 at Salute Society. And High Hearts, a mono series at Island Mode at 6:30, 1912 North MLK Drive. That is going to be the last event for Brownsville Week this year. Again, shout out to my students at Howard Fuller Collegiate Academy, Kalea Lovett, Edwin Lawrence, and Darius Ashford. They all won first, second, and third place during Brownsville Festival on this past Sunday, performing. They're rappers and they make beats and they be getting it in and they want some money too. Let me hold something, y'all. Let me hold something. We also have a, when I say we, I mean the community. Alderman Chambers has a back to school festival taking place Sunday, August 30th from 12 to 4 at the Indigenous Park, People's Park, 7301 West Cortland Avenue. They will have free book bag supplies, a kids fun zone, free hygiene products, free burgers and hot dogs, free haircuts, a bike raffle, health screenings, a DJ, and so much more. These are the type of events that I like to plug because for some families, it's a little difficult around this time, especially with bills and the children going back to school. So while there is, you know, supplies left, and while there is people who are doing events inside of the community, I want to make sure that we are that we are aware and that we're spreading this information so that you guys can make sure your students are headed into school the proper way. Next week, August 11th, next Tuesday, will be the primary election. So if you have not gotten a chance to get out and vote,

0: rid of the school choice voucher, which would eliminate parents like myself who utilize this system primarily because the educational resources that are provided at these schools are beneficial for my children as well as other people's children, right? Not everyone, you know, wants to go to a public school. Some people want to go to private schools. Some people want to go to charter schools. But at the end of the day, the choice should be up ultimately up to the parent, you know? The choice should be up to the parent. We should have a choice on where we want our children to attend, what schools we want our children to attend based off of how they learn, based off of their capacity to learn. And removing that would be a hinder, you know? In my personal opinion, removing that voucher would hinder us. I don't believe that it would help us. Also, I seen in the news that Evers, Governor Evers, stated that he do not believe Hong can beat Tom Tiffany. He does not have faith. And after he has endorsed Crowley, I would imagine he wouldn't believe that she could beat Tom Tiffany. They've also been talking about the fact that Bernie Sanders stated he do not plan on endorsing Hong. This is, again, becoming very interesting. So far, I've seen Crowley receive endorsements from the mayor of Waukesha. He's also received an endorsement from Gwen Moore. He's received an endorsement from Governor Tony Evers, as well as some union reps. So he's getting the endorsements left and right. Again, not quite sure how this is going to play out, but I do hope that if you are able to that you're, you know, that you do go down and cast your ballot. Again, this is probably one of the most important elections that we've had, especially when it comes to the governor's race. One of the things that I also want to highlight that I've seen Crowley talk about was the mass incarceration piece. And that's something that's extremely important, especially because he is a county exec and he is primarily over those facilities here in the city of Milwaukee. If I'm not mistaken, this is the only county that has Milwaukee County is the only county, I think he said, that has not a prison or something to that effect. But it was something that separated us from other counties, and he's been doing the work when it comes to that. That is something that I have not heard the other candidates speak about. I have not heard them speak about mass incarceration. I have not heard them speak about finding ways to make sure that returning citizens are being taken care of as they re-enter society so that they can become successful. These are things that I have been paying attention to. And again, shout out to David Crowley for even acknowledging that and being willing to continue to support that. No matter how much we feel, have ill feelings about it or how we feel about it at all, it is something that we cannot overlook. It is a reality, especially if you are the parent of a young black man in the state of Wisconsin. This is a harsh reality. So again, make sure you cast your vote next week, August 11th, for the primary election. We got to go to break. When we come back, listen, I told y'all it's Friday kickback. We've been talking heavy all week. It's time to have a little fun. We're going to tap into the Bucks. See what's happening with the Bucks. Don't touch that dial. It's your girl, Jazz Tyler, 101.7 The Truth.
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0: 7 The Truth, it's your girl Jazz Tyler. We are live and direct. Hey, check this out. This week has been very, very, very impactful. Every single day has been impactful. We've had some amazing conversations. But today, like I said, we're not solving nothing today, man. Jazz is tired. I want to kick back. I am preparing for the sports season. For those who are not familiar, I played basketball. I played basketball fifth grade through high school, and I am a huge sports fanatic. I know I'm going to get chewed out for saying this, but my favorite football team is the Cowboys. I like the Packers. I'm a default Packer fan, but I grew up in an era where Prime, when he was playing for...
1: Show's over.
0: Look at Z said it's a wrap. You got to pick up and go home, man. Listen. I have a valid reason, though. I grew up when Prime Time was playing for the Cowboys. And if you grew up during that time, he was undeniable. There is no way that you could not be a Dallas Cowboy fan. Again, I am by default a Packers fan. But above all, I am a Milwaukee Bucks fan. You understand? And before we get into the fun today, we have to talk about our teams because the Bucks is looking a little different, right? Taylor Jenkins is now leading as the Bucks head coach. TJ Ford is back in Milwaukee. Yes. Terrence Ford, the former Bucks point guard, drafted 8th overall pick in 2003, is now returning as one of the assistant coaches. And I love that because it's a full circle. You know, he once came here to help lead the franchise on the floor, and now he gets to pour into the next generation from the sideline. That is truly legacy. We also have a new group of players to learn. Braden Burries, Nate Amint, Tyler Hero, just a couple of people who you may or may not be familiar with. But all in all, again, this is a completely new chapter for the Milwaukee Bucks. We know how important Giannis was to the city. We know how important the Bucks is when it comes to not just, you know, the excitement, but also the economic growth in the city of Milwaukee is very important. So I'm eager to see how this is going to play out with the Bucks. I don't have any biased opinions at the moment. I do feel a way because I'm not sure if I don't want to sound like a hater. I'm not sure if we have a roster that can carry us to another championship. And I could be wrong because I am one of those people who do not like when people underestimate me. And I'm pretty sure that the new team that is coming probably feels the same way. What I will say is they're going to have to work their butts off. They're going to have to work their butts off to prove to the fans. I'm also eager to see how full or empty these arenas are going to be. If I'm curious to know if the sales has been impacted, the season tickets, because Giannis is no longer with us. So again, the Bucks, man, it's looking, we in a new wave. We're transitioning into something completely different. Speaking of sports, I don't know if you guys see this viral clip that's been going around social media with Pat Murphy, but it was hilarious. Unfortunately, I can't play it for you guys because there's a lot of swearing in it. But when I seen it, it tickled me. Apparently, the pitcher hit the person who was swinging a bat in the butt.

He did it like twice. He kept saying that he did it on purpose. So much to the point where Pat ended up getting into it with the other guy, exchanging some words. It's always funny to see white people arguing. I'm just being honest. Yeah, you're a real tough guy, aren't you? Yeah, you're a real tough guy. It was going back and forth. Oh my gosh, I've never seen anything like it. It was hilarious. Shout out to the Brewers. Shout out to the Bucks. Looking forward to, and shout out to the Packers too. Looking forward to the sports season. So as we head into the 5 o'clock hour, again, this is Friday Kickback, man. We're going to kick back, have some fun. We're going to talk about the Black Household Hall of Fame. And y'all know what I mean. From the Ghetto Olympics to do your mama or your grandmama use your grocery store bags as garbage bags? All of the things, right? I just want to circle back on this week and recap some of the things that we talked about, primarily because we had some amazing interviews, but also there were some gems that were dropped that I don't want to, you know, I don't want to go, I don't want them to be overlooked. So the first is the Let Them Theory. If you guys have not had a chance to check out any of the interviews or any of the shows this week, you can do so by going to youtube.com and typing in 101.7 The Truth. Tap in. You'll be able to pull up every single show I've ever done. If you've ever missed any interview, you can go back and watch it. My favorite interview, one of my favorite interviews thus far, most definitely was the interview that I had with legendary Homer Blow. There were a lot of gems dropped in that interview. There was a lot of information that he had given about himself. But the biggest takeaway for me, and I hope it's the same with you all, is, you know, at the end of the day, the more you learn someone, the more you understand why they are the way that they are. And even though it sounds very simple and cliche, it's the truth. Because a lot of times, miscommunication and misjudgment forces us to behave or act a certain way towards certain people because we don't understand them. It is very imperative that you take the time and opportunity to learn people, right? I'm a person who loves to analyze. I love analyzing people, just humans in general, because it helps me communicate better. And sitting down with Homer, it made so much sense as to why he has these huge birthday bashes for the kids, why he's a prominent figure in our community. There were so many things that forced me to open my eyes to see why he is the way that he is. And I also took that and then implemented it, you know, on the outside, meaning I started to make sure that I took a step back and started to view people, you know, a little bit differently so that I can learn them and learn why they are the way that they are. Another thing that I took away from that interview was the full circle moments, right? It's not often that you get the opportunity to sit across from someone who has impacted your life in a major way. And what I mean by that is the information that was provided to me from Homer, the advice that he had given me, I actually implemented it and it worked, right? So it was a full circle moment where I asked him for advice 16 years later today. And now I am implementing that advice so that I can go on to be successful. So my call to action for that specifically is take the time to learn someone without judgment, without prejudging, without any expectations or conditions. Just learn people, right? And obviously, I'm not saying you have to go around learning everybody. If it don't apply, let it fly. But evidently, I'm speaking to those who have certain individuals in their lives. You want to, you know, figure out who they are so that you can learn how to best support them in whatever way that they need. Don't support them in the way that you want to support them, in the way that they need to be supported. We also had a conversation with entrepreneur Kenneth Mays, and his story is amazing. He moved up here from Mississippi at the age of 14, which is, you know, that's a little bit different. When you take a child who's going to high school and move them to a different state, the transition can be a little bit

0: difficult. So he transitioned up here, ended up, you know, selling dinners and things of that nature, working his way up to the point where he purchased his business, the Fifth Street Corner Market Fish Market on 60th of Lisbon. It's the old Red Snapper. Now he is about to open up 80 Proof, which is a bar on Jefferson Street. His story was amazing, but we also had some fun. We had some interesting conversations. One of the questions that was asked based off of something I seen was if someone over the age of 35, if they've never been married in a serious relationship or doesn't have any children, if that's a red flag, right? For me, it is. For some, it isn't. But again, I just be feeling like, what have you been doing this entire time, right? So shout out to Kenneth May. Shout out to Fifth Street Corner Market, the fish market. If y'all get a chance, man, go ahead and check out some of that seafood. It's fire over there. I know a lot of people that grew up on Red Snappers, you know, if you haven't been, you may be a little skeptical. Don't be. I'm telling you firsthand, I am a customer and the food is fire. We also had a conversation with Philly Flyboy, legendary Philly Flyboy. So I met Philly. Philly actually reached out to me. He seen my music video back in 2011, was like, yo, this is one of my favorite Milwaukee videos, right? And this is during a time where a lot of people wasn't, you know, doing videos or shooting videos. And we did a song together. And then from there, just been plugging me. Hey, T.I. want to do some work with Crystal Kaiser. Let me call Jazzy. T-Pain want to bring What's Cancel Festival there. Let me call Jazzy. Trade the Truth want to do Trade A. Let me call Jazzy. Every time somebody wants to do something, Philly calls me. I make it happen. We build the relationships. We build the city up and we bring the resources here. And the reason why I'm bringing that up is because a lot of people like to keep gatekeep. You know, a lot of people don't like to give the information or put you in a position to win. And I've only seen him put the people around him in a position to win without bragging. And that's extremely important to me. So big shout out to Philly Flyboy. We also talked to Sade Robinson's mother yesterday. When we come back, we'll tap into that. And as we head into the 5 o'clock hour, it's Friday Kickback. Talking about the Black Household Hall of Fame, baby. Got to go to break. Do not touch that dial. It's your girl, Jazz Tyler.
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3: 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Shout out to the chat, everyone in their vehicles who are currently listening and tapping in. We got a caller on the line. Al, are you there?
4: Yes, I'm here, and please correct me if I'm wrong. Did your guest say yesterday if you ain't been married and you're over 35, that's a red flag?
3: So it wasn't the guest yesterday. This was a guest a couple of days ago. We were talking about it. The question came up, is it a red flag if you haven't been married, been in a serious relationship, or had children over the age of 35? I said it was a red flag, right, personally for me, dating a man who hasn't been, because what have you been doing this entire time?
4: Oh, okay, because I was just trying to figure out, because I'm over 35, and I ain't never been married, and I'm like, you know, if I do get married, I'm going to, you know, marry because they're going to fit all my needs and desires. Prime example, if I marry somebody and they already been married, whatever you gave your first wife or your first husband, I'm going to have to get that double because I'm getting seconds.
3: But have you ever been in a serious relationship, Al?
4: Yes, I have, but I didn't really get what I want, so I had to let it go. So I'm going to hold out for the big fish, which means I want a certain style of living. I want a certain size of a house. I don't want to hear about all the great experiences that you created with somebody else. Yes. I want to create those 10 times more. I'm not settling for potential. I don't care, yes, what you've been through. I want the best. So that, you know, because in some relationships, the people who did marry for love, they're jaded and they're bitter. You know, because they didn't get what they, you know, they didn't get what they want. But for me, you know, I'm like, if I do get married, they're going to have a portfolio. They're going to have money. If you got saved by God, I will not marry you, because that means you choose to settle because you're beat down by the devil and you're outdated and you out of touch. And to me, that is baggage. So I want somebody with a big portfolio, big finances, you know, a person who wants to give me the best. I don't want to marry somebody and they just say, well, you went through this with your last relationship, or now you decide you want to settle down. That's not going to help me.
3: Absolutely. So you don't qualify. That's then. Like, what I mean by that is you had a serious relationship. So when I said, you know, it's a red flag, I know men who are over 40 that has never been in a serious relationship, never been married, doesn't have any children. That is a red flag to me. At least be in a serious relationship or something like that. To me, that shows that you don't know how to commit.
4: Okay, but is committing even good now today?
3: It is. It is.
4: And I'm only asking. I'm not trying to like start. I'm just saying, is committing even good today, considering some people got to get high on dope, they got to get drunk to be sexually active, but they can go right around the corner and do it with somebody who fit their needs and desire.
3: Yeah, I think commitment is the safest thing today, because it's a lot going on out here. It's a lot going on.
4: I know. They got soup. Right, because, you know, we didn't have like 4 cases of super gonorrhea. You know, they got the ringworm STD that came out in Minnesota. And then a lot of people will be laying in bed with you talking about they, you know, they having night sweats when they really got that bug. And then some of them be having syphilis and ain't went and got their shots. And then some of them got dingleberries downstairs and they're not going to get their cold treatment. And some of them is not even, you know, doing what they supposed to do. And then the other thing I want to tell you, too, is 4 DNAs. All DNAs does not mix. So if your body is itching, you do not have chlamydia, you don't have gonorrhea, it's just your blood type doesn't match with their blood type. So if you got an itch,

0: itchy feeling or you're burning, your blood is telling you this is not the blood type for you.
1: Ladies, don't let that man throw your pH balance off.
0: There you go. And if he doesn't, and if he does not urinate after he ejaculates, that should be the biggest red flag. Y'all have yourself a great weekend. Bye-bye.
1: Thank you so much, Al. Thank you.
2: Oh, that was different.
1: So, today, listen, all week I spent doing interviews. Again, yesterday we spoke to Sade Robinson's mother, my good sister Sheena, and she was able to give us information surrounding the case that the world doesn't know. We interviewed Philly Flyboy and Kenneth Mays and Homer Blow, and we had some amazing conversation. We healed, we let people go, we talked about grief, legacy, businesses, all of the above. But listen, also, last week I was super sick. I was extremely sick. Those who know me know I have, and those who don't, I have lupus. So whenever there's a virus or something going around, it affects me a little bit differently. And y'all, it was a wrap. Oh my gosh. Last week was so rough. And I still, you know, was showing up, pushing through it. Then I come this week and we had some amazing conversations. So the past couple of weeks has been a lot. Today we're going to lighten it up a little bit. I want to do a Friday kickback. Now, we're going to do the Black Household Hall of Fame. This came up because I realized in my parenting that my children do not qualify to be a part of the Black Household Hall of Fame. They have no idea about anything. The only time they get a chance to understand what is when they head to their grandmother's house, to my mother's house. So, what does this mean? What is the Black Household Hall of Fame? All right, let's talk about it. The nominees are the Butter Cookie 10 filled with sewing supplies. If you have an elder in your family, your grandmama, your mama, somebody, y'all know what I'm talking about, those cookies that they gift on Christmas in the blue tin can, they are so good. They have different flavors and stuff like that. But we recycle those and we use it to fill it up with sewing supplies. Grocery store bags as garbage bags. I don't care how much money I have in this world. I don't care how wealthy, how good I'm living. I'm going to always use grocery store bag as a garbage bag. I mean, I have garbage bags, obviously, right? But they come in handy. They come in handy. They come in handy when it's time to pack that plate up. If you're cooking on a Sunday and you got to take your people some food, go ahead, throw that aluminum foil over the plate, put it in a grocery store bag and send it on its way.
3: So is you a drawer plastic bag holder or like it's like a whole big old cabinet?
1: So I used to be a drawer plastic bag holder but I'm not OCD, but I'm kind of OCD, so it started bothering me. So what I did was I just created a bin in my pantry, right? Not where the food is, but where the cleaning supply is. And then I tie them up little, and then I just stick them inside of there.
3: I got bags inside a bag. Me whole cabin full of them.
1: Listen, not just grocery store bags. I keep some store-bought bags, too. You know, like if I'm going shopping and it's a nice, durable bag, oh, baby, that's going to get repackaged. Gift bags, I say, that's going to get repackaged. But them grocery store bags, I don't know, man. That's they might win this one. The living room that can't nobody sit in. Oh, my gosh. Listen, I am guilty of that. I never thought I was going to be that auntie that had the living room that don't nobody sit in. The only difference is, only difference is I don't got no plastic on my couch. But if you was growing up, you know exactly what I mean when you go by your auntie house, your bougie auntie, your grandma house that got the plastic on the chairs and the couch. It's a living room, a sitting area that you do not touch. It's just strictly for decorations. Don't ask black people why. Just know you are not allowed to sit in there. Now, the only exception may be during holidays, but it depends on if that furniture is white, right? The giant wooded fork and spoon. I don't know why we just... This is like the epitome of kitchen decoration.
3: Like on the wall?
1: On the wall. This is like the epitome of kitchen decorations. You walk in like, who told you to go and buy this big-ass wooden

0: 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Listen, we talked about the plastic on the furniture, the candy dish. Now, it's some real history behind this candy dish. My mom is big on candy dishes, and she has the caramel, what are they called, the weather spoons. Now they make them chewy. Like, oh my gosh, that and the peppermints, them candy bowls. Yeah, yes, see, come on now. Let's talk, man, listen. Candy bowls is most definitely a part of the Black household of fame. All right, now Werther's. This is, yeah, the Werther's, yep. Though I love those. This is one of the biggest nominees for the Black Household Hall of Fame. That mystery bag of quartz. That mystery bag that got all these extension cords. They got the cords that go to electrical radios that you don't even own no more. You just got cords for DVD players. I ain't even got a DVD. It's just always a bag in the house, in the closet with cords. Where do these cords go? Why are we keeping cords? Like, are we going to recycle them? I don't understand. Another thing growing up, the VCR blinking, 12 o'clock. Nobody never set the time on the VCR. It just blinks all day. So if you are just tuning in, we are talking about the Black Household Hall of Fame. We've been heavy all week, y'all. It's time to turn up and have some fun. The nominees are the butter cookie tin filled with sewing supplies, grocery bags used as garbage bags, the living room that can't nobody sit in, the giant wooden fork and spoon hanging on that kitchen wall, that plastic on your mama or your grandmama couch, the candy dish that can't nobody touch, and that mystery bag, of course. I want to hear from you, 833-212-1017. What do you think belongs in the Black Household Hall of Fame? What belongs in a Black household? I got something for you. A belt. A belt. They be on us. Like, we can't whoop these shoes. Listen. A belt and a switch most definitely is a part of the Black Household Hall of Fame. Let's talk about it. 833-212-1017. You can also hit me on the chat. You can hit me on social media at The Jazzy Effect. I want to hear from you. We got to go to break. 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We're here to state facts. It's your girl, Jazz Tyler, 101.7 The Truth.
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0: Curtis Jackamick. I served in the United States Air Force and I deployed 3 times. 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

0: Happy Friday! It is time to kick back. All week we've been talking about some heavy stuff, but today, man, listen, it's a Friday kickback. We're about to have some fun. If you are just now tuning in, we want to hear from you. What is or should be a part of the Black Household Hall of Fame? Some of the things we were talking about. Man, listen, using your grocery store bags as garbage bags, that plastic on your grandmama couch, the butter cookie tin full of sewing supplies, the candy dish that nobody can touch, and that good living room that you cannot sit in. We got a caller on the line. Tony, are you there?
1: I'm here.
0: Thank you so much for tapping in with us. You got a comment on the Black Household Hall of Fame?
1: Yeah. I'm not from Milwaukee, but I know it's so country. They be having dishes on the dining room table. Dishes and forks and spoons and knives. It's like, who coming over?
0: Where are you from, Tony?
1: I'm from the East Coast. I'm from Philly.
0: Okay. Yes. So, to that point, you know what? I'm glad. I got to put this on my list because that is hilarious. I have no idea what that is about. I have no idea.
1: Is it just Milwaukee? I just want to know. Is it just Milwaukee?
0: No. Not at all. Not at all. I've been in houses like that. I grew up in a house like that. It's similar to the living room that you can't sit in. It's just there.
1: In the dining room with the... with the china and the two sets of china. It's a bowl, it's a dinner plate, it's a fork, it's all of that. Like somebody coming over.
0: Just collecting dust. Can't even just use it on dust. Holidays, can't use it for celebrations, it's just there.
1: It's just there because the mail, everything that you bring in the house is sitting there too, but them dining plates and forks are still there.
0: Ain't nobody use it. We got to do something about that. That most definitely qualifies as the Black Household of Fame. That might actually win. Thank you so much, Tony, for tapping in with us. Make sure you continue to tap in with us Monday through Friday, 4 p.m. To 7 p.m. And shout out to Philly, too, man. Shout out to everybody in Philly. Listen, before we went to break, we were talking about the Black Household Hall of Fame. I want to get into something else. Right? I want y'all to call in and tell me what y'all think. What else should be a part of it? While you're calling in, let's talk about one of my favorite topics, TV sitcoms, 70s, 80s, 90s, 2000. Who had the best era? This is extremely difficult. This is difficult for me because I am a person who likes to watch all of the old shows, right? I'm only 38, but my parents are old. My parents, my father is in his 70s. My mother is in her late 60s. So I grew up watching Cheers and, Matlock and MASH and In the Heat of the Night. My kids be like, what is you watching, right? Let's talk about it. We got a caller on the line. Jerome, are you there?
2: I'm here.
0: Thank you so much for tapping in with us. How are you?
2: I'm doing great. How about yourself today?

0: I'm doing good.
1: Well, I wanted to add to the Hall of Fame the most important piece that's always in everybody's house, and that's that big family Bible that nobody can carry.
0: Yes, absolutely. Absolutely. Where is the Bible sitting at for you, Jerome?
1: It's usually sitting on the cocktail table in the front yard. I mean, in the living room.
0: Yes.
1: That you can't go in.
0: Yes. Nobody can touch it. Nobody can lay
1: can
0: a hand
1: it.
0: On
1: it's
0: it.
1: It's got some genealogy in it as far back as they can remember. And then we never continued it. So it just stopped at a certain point.
0: Yes. Yes. You know what? I'm adding that to the list, Jerome. Thank you for that. That is a prominent Black Household Hall of Fame. I don't even think you can have a Household Hall of Fame list without the huge family Bible. Another one, the beads. The beads hanging in the doorway. Listen, I can see you. I wonder, whoever created this, I wonder if they knew what is the purpose of the beads hanging in the doorway. Like,
2: I mean, it sounded nice when you walked through them.
0: Yeah, but I can see you, man. It's not covering up nothing. I don't
3: understand.
0: Forgot
3: about the plastic on the floor, the plastic liners.
0: Oh,
3: liners.
0: My gosh. Do you know how many times I done tow my foot up? Because they got the rigid things at the bottom. Oh, my gosh, that hurts so bad. Oh, that hurts so bad. And you know exactly what I'm talking about. Ooh, you walk, especially in the wintertime. Take your shoes off at the door because you don't want to get the salt on the floor, and you walk on that plastic. Man, listen. So we are talking about the Black Household Hall of Fame. We want to hear from you. 833-212-1017. What items deserve to go inside of the Black Household Hall of Fame? Now, I want to get in. This is going to be funny. This is going to be funny because every generation thinks that their generation has the best of whatever it is. However, sitcoms, I think we've had some amazing Black sitcoms across the board. So, what is your favorite sitcom from the 70s, 80s, 90s, and 2000s? Which era had the best? We're going to kick it off with the 70s. This is difficult, y'all. This is difficult. Good Times, The Jeffersons, Sanford and Son, What's Happening, 227. Obviously, Sanford and Son is one of the top of the top. Right. I am a huge Sanford and Son. Like, I literally binge watch Sanford and Son on the weekends. I'm a huge Red Fox fan. I enjoy the comedy. It is hilarious that I can't say necessarily what era or what generation has the best TV shows. But what I will say out of the 70s for me is going to be Sanford and Son. Now we get into the 80s. You got A Different World. I'm sorry, 227 was not in the 70s. It was in the 80s. You got A Different World. You got 227. You got Amen. Remember Amen with, what's his name from the Jeffersons? You got Golden Girls, right? I'm choosing Golden Girls. I am choosing Golden Girls. I am a huge Golden Girls fan. It's nothing you can tell me about those ladies. I adore every last one of them. Oh, my gosh. I also enjoy A Different World, not because they say I look like Jasmine Guy, because I'm not going to lie. I used to run from that, but the older I get, the more I see it. I most definitely favor her, and we so happen to have the same exact name. But A Different World was very prominent for young Black people, and... Fun fact, a lot of people don't know it was a spinoff of The Cosby Show. It was about Vanessa going to college. So that was something that was major. It was a Black HBCU. There were a lot of rising stars in that show, and it showed what Black culture looked like. So as much as I love Golden Girls, I'm going to have to go with A Different World. Now, this is where it gets a little bit difficult. If you're watching, if you're not watching, you can't see. I rub on my hand like Birdman. It is getting real. The 90s. Oh my gosh. Martin. Come on, y'all. Martin, Fresh Prince. Yeah. Y'all know that feeling? Every time y'all.

0: Bruh Man from the fifth floor, right? You got Roscoe. You got so many different characters. Every time I think about Martin, I think about the episode when he had the Rottweiler, the fake Rottweiler. He was running it around like it was real. He was actually supposed to have a real Rottweiler, and they didn't bring one on set. But Bruh. The entire cast broke their role. They could not keep a straight face because it was hilarious. I had a chance to watch the reunion, I think, a couple of years ago, and they were saying, I never realized how much Martin used to improvise. Like, he improvised so much on that show. They would have a script, and then they would take bits and pieces from it, but the producers allowed them to improvise, and that was one of those moments where he had to improvise.
1: What about them going on vacation when they said that ain't no dog? That ain't no,
0: well, ain't no dog. Listen, oh my God. And that thing was running around everywhere. This is going to be tough. Fresh Prince. So Fresh Prince was a very, very great show. I loved Uncle Phil, but I'm going to have to go with Martin over Fresh Prince. I'm going to have to go with Martin over Fresh Prince. Living Single. Now, Living Single and Martin, they kind of like neck and neck. I love Maxine. Maxine was probably the most hilarious on that TV show, but I got to choose Martin over Living Single. Family Matters. Family Matters was cool. I think as a child, you know, when you were young, that was cool. The more I became older, it was like, it's cool. It's all right. I just know for me as a kid, seeing Urkel turn to Stefan was like everything. I think we all was sitting around the TV on a Tuesday evening just waiting to see that. Jamie Foxx. Now, Jamie Foxx TV show most definitely is neck and neck with Martin. When you look at the punchlines, when you look at the script, that TV show was hilarious. Jamie Foxx is hilarious. Moesha, most definitely loved Moesha. I think it resonated a little bit more with the young ladies. But my favorite thing about that TV show was the fact that they allowed them to go to the Den and showcase their talents. And it was real life scenarios. So shout out to Brandy, man. I'm a huge Brandy fan. Moesha was dope. Sister, and the Wayans Brothers. The Wayans Brothers TV show most definitely was it. But again, for me, Martin is taking the cake for the best TV show in the 90s. When we come back, let's tap into the favorite TV shows of the 2000s. Which one is yours? 833-212-1017. Which era has the best sitcom? 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
0: 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It's your girl Jazz Tyler. Happy Friday. Welcome to Friday Kickback. We are talking about the Black Household Hall of Fames. 833-212-1017. What's going inside of your Black Household Hall of Fame? For me, it's plastic on the couch. It is Tony from Philly called and said the dishes that's on the living room table, that dining room table that don't nobody utilize, right? The grocery store bag that you use as a garbage bag. Listen, to this day, I'm telling you, I don't care how much money I got. Yes, I have garbage bags, but I am using them grocery store bags, baby. You better believe it. We've also talked about before going to break the greatest TV era when it comes to Black sitcoms. We moved into the 90s. We were talking about the 70s, Good Time, Sanford and Son, the 80s, Different World, and Golden Girls. The 90s hit different, though. And out of all of the 90s sitcom shows, my favorite is Roto Clip Z.
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7: Wait a minute, Gina. Now I'm mad. You don't get it, dude. This is childish, Gina. That's all right. You gonna leave, right? I'm a man, Gina. I'm a B.I. Right. This is childish. I want you out. I don't even know why you're still here. Step. Step.
0: Listen. That is one of my favorite episodes, the most hilarious episodes. If you are just tuning in, we are talking about the Friday Kickback today, man. We had a long work week, some great conversations, but we're having some fun today, y'all. What is the greatest TV era sitcom when it comes to Black sitcoms, right? We moved into the 90s, and for me, again, it's Martin. The way that he improvised, the punchlines, the cast, the different roles that he played, from Shanae to Roscoe, Dragonfly Z. Listen, unmatched, you better believe it. 2000s, you got Girlfriends, The Parkers, 101, The Game, My Wife and Kids, you know what, hold on now, yeah, 101, yes, absolutely. I am forgetting something in the 90s. Hanging with Mr. Cooper. And LL Cool J had a sitcom too. But Hanging with Mr. Cooper and Sister Sister. Smart Guy. Boy, we had a lot. 2000s, I love one-on-one. I love the game, too. But my wife and kids, man, listen. My wife and kids most definitely takes the cake for me. Damon Wayans is a genius. He is a genius by far. I think as we move into the 2000s, those sitcoms started to change a little bit. We started to see more of the Law and Orders and CIS and, you know, all of that stuff. I'm laughing because every time I think about Law and Order, I think about Mike Epps when he was talking about Ice-T, how he only has one line. He said they didn't cut Ice-T ponytail in his lines. And if you grew up watching Law and Order, you know exactly what I mean, right? That most definitely was a prominent TV show in the 90s. What's the other? New York Undercover. New York Undercover was a huge TV show as well. That was a TV show that actually, I think that show in Martin and Brandy really tapped into the hip hop culture. So that's what I miss about TV now. And the reason why I'm bringing up these things, the Black Household Hall of Fame, as well as the sitcoms, is because with so much happening in our lives, man, sometimes we just need to take it back to the basics. Sometimes we need a reminder of how great life is. You know, travel down memory lane. If you have free time this weekend, you know, get with your cousins or get with your homegirls and binge watch some 90s TV shows or some, you know, whatever your favorite sitcoms are. But these are happy moments for a lot of people. These are happy spaces for a lot of people when you

sit back and think about how much we've grown through entertainment, the things that we've seen, the things we've seen come and go. I'm just grateful to have been around because it is part of the Black culture. You know, a lot of back then in the 90s and 2000s, even in the 80s, but mainly the 90s and 2000s, a lot of sitcoms incorporated culture with fashion and with the entertainment industry. And that's something that we don't see, you know, as often anymore. Obviously, you have like reality TV shows with hip hop entertainers, but it was a difference when you watch Martin, right? He will have Jodeci on there. Now, that was a funny episode. He will have Jodeci on there, or he'll have you know, Biggie Smalls or somebody. When you watch Living Single, right? You're looking at the fashion, right? And not to mention, Queen Latifah is actually, you know, the person who produced that that sitcom and TV series, and she is the person who was singing on the intro of the song. But you're watching these shows. Will Smith, he had probably every pair of Jordans. Every time you watch Fresh Prince, he was real life fresh in real life. Like, he was fitted. It was a statement. When you watch A Different World, they are repping HBCU gear, attire. They have on HBCU hoodies, HBCU merch, whatever the cool style was back then when it comes to the hat and the glasses. It all was about the Black culture. It all was about enhancing and supporting the Black culture. And this is something that we're not seeing. This is something that our babies are not getting the chance to experience. They have yet to experience, you know, things like that. They don't even have TV shows like A Different World and Martin and Sanford and Son anymore. Yeah, I feel sorry for this generation. They missed out on some good times. If you are just tuning in, we are talking about the Black Household Hall of Fame. What are some things that you consider to be a part of your Black Household Hall of Fame? The butter cookie tin full of the sewing supplies. I know somebody listening. I know your mama got that. I know somebody mama got that right now up in her junk drawer. Oh, there we go. The junk drawer. Every Black person has a junk drawer. And here's the thing. Don't judge me. Don't judge none of us because it happens on accident. We literally do not plan to have a junk drawer. Typically, it's in the kitchen, right? It's just a drawer where random stuff go. We don't want to throw it away because we don't know what it belongs to. And we don't necessarily need it either. But in the event we do, just go look in the junk drawer. You got old medical cards, you got pencils, you got safety pins, you got cords that go to a VCR and DVD from 2002. It's all

0: day, guys, I don't care if the AC is on. I have to have a fan in the window. It's something about that fresh air. It's something about the sound that it makes. I don't know why I'm like this, but that's a part of the Black Household Hall of Fame as well. That plastic on the couch. That plastic on the couch on a hot summer day. Oh, my gosh. Listen, your butt and your thighs is sticking to the seat. That is a part of the Black Household Hall of Fame. Our good brother Tony from Philly called in and said the dishes sitting on the dining room table. Every time you walk in the dining room, it's just dishes there like you're prepping for someone to come over and ain't nobody coming over. It's just there collecting dust. No one ever used it for holidays, for a celebration. It's just there. That giant wooden fork and spoon hanging on that wall in that kitchen. Somebody grandmama got that as decorations. I don't know why, but it's a part of the Black Household Hall of Fame. Shout out to my cousin, Marty Grays. He said the country crock butter container. Yes, indeed. Yes, indeed. The country, listen, you go in there thinking that you're getting some butter. It's going to be some greens and some neck bones. Whatever leftovers you had from yesterday is going in that country crock butter container. Abstract Norris says The Simpsons. Absolutely. My brother and me and everybody hates Chris. Yes, indeed. We got a caller on the line. Will, are you there?
1: Absolutely. How you doing, sis?
0: I'm doing good. Thank you so much for tapping in with us.
1: Hey, I had to just tap in real quick. I'm gonna say this, and I'm going to keep it pushing. You knew you was in a real black household when you had the Supreme Bean Pie up in that piece.
0: Yes, indeed. Yes,
1: the
0: indeed.
1: Bean Pie.
0: Yes.
1: The Bean Pie, my brother. That right there, hey, you knew you was in a real black house. You had that bean pie.
0: You know what? I got some bean pies right now in my refrigerator. Shout out to Brother Duncan.
1: Come on now.
0: Yes. Yes, indeed. Thank you so much for tapping in with us, Will.
1: No doubt. Peace.
0: Yes. I have bean pies in my house as we speak. Shout out to Brother Duncan. He always come through. Let's see. Church fans randomly throughout the house. Robert Lynn said, church fans randomly throughout the house. Oh, my gosh. You had to be there. If you don't know what he's talking about the paper fans that you get from church that got the church name on it.
2: Oh, with like a little popsicle stick on the end?
0: With the popsicle stick on the end. They're just randomly laying around the house. Now that we're older, we know it's not random because Big Mama didn't have AC. She didn't have central air. You just had to pick up something. You had to just sit down under that fan with that hot air or grab one of them church fans over there and go on and sit down. GB says the deep freezer. Yeah, right there in the hallway. Just in the hallway. Just in the way. Just a big-ass deep freezer right outside your kitchen door.
1: Bruh.
0: Come on now. Y'all know what time it is. We're talking about the Black Household Hall of Fame. What on your list goes inside of Black Household Hall of Fame? I'm going to hear from you, 833-212-1017. It's your girl, Jazz Tyler.
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0: walk you to the elevator. It's just over here, but so much stuff happens in between there, you know, all types of craziness, and I want to make sure that you get to your room okay. All right, now, going up now. All right, now, and if you, you need anything, you know, like ice or whatever like that, or, you know, chocolates on your pillow or just
1: Jamie?
0: Something chocolate on your...
1: What is wrong with you? Do you have to hit on all the guests?
0: Well, well, well. Is somebody green?
1: No.
0: Don't worry about it, girl. I got enough flirting to go around for you. Let's bust it. Come on now. Don't you worry about a thing, girl. I see the love in your eyeballs.
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3: 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It's your girl, Jazz Tyler. We are live and direct. Hey, listen, man. It's Friday kickback, man. We've had a long work week. We've had some amazing interviews and had some amazing conversations. But we're turning up today, y'all. Going into the weekend, we need a little bit of fun. So before we went to break, I was asking y'all, what is on your list of Black Household Hall of Fame? The brother in Philly said, hey, man, listen. The dishes on the dining room table that nobody is using. The family Bible that sits that no one can touch. How about that mystery bag of cords? You ever went to your mama house or your grandma house and they just got a whole bunch of cords that don't go to nothing? Why do you have a cord from Radio Shack, man? It's 2026. What about the plastic on the furniture? My cousin Marty said the country crock butter container. Oh, I feel that wholeheartedly. That's for, how about the spaghetti that's been in there for 3 days in them containers? I have one for y'all, though. This one is probably the blackest of the blackest when it comes to the Black Household Hall of Fame. The Crown Royal bag. If you know what I'm talking about, you know what I'm talking about. That velvet purple Crown Royal bag that your mama used for a change. I'm going to tell y'all how dysfunctional this is, right? How black this is. I never knew until I became an adult that that bag was a bag for liquor. That was my hair bow bag.
2: Bruh.
3: My mama used the purple Crown Royal velvet bag to put my hair bows inside of it in her change as well. And if you know what I'm talking about, you know. The Ramen Noodles, Jaden Angel said the Ramen Noodles, chicken and beef.
2: Bruh.
3: Oh, Robert Land says the reused grease in a can on the side of the stove. Oh, my gosh. Listen, don't you pour that grease out. I only fried that chicken in there one time. I need to use that grease again.
4: Yeah, like using the bacon grease?
3: Yes, I need to use that. Don't you touch my grease. Go on and leave my grease alone. Robert Lance also said the church fans randomly throughout the entire house. You go to somebody's house, it's just a whole bunch of church fans everywhere. We also talked about the greatest era of TV sitcoms in the 70s. You had Good Times, The Jeffersons, Sanford and Son, What's Happening. The 80s, you had A Different World, 227, Amen, Golden Girls. Rock. Y'all remember Rock? The 90s, you had MASH, Matlock, Murder, She Wrote, Cheers, In the Heat of a Night, Martin, Fresh Prince, Living Single, Family Matters, Mama's House, The Nanny, Jamie Foxx, Moesha, Sister, Wayne's Brothers. 2000s, you got Girlfriends, The Parkers, One-on-One, The Game, My Wife and Kids. Listen, it's so many different TV shows throughout the decades that has impacted our culture. Back to the Black Household Hall of Fame, Robert Land says, definitely an elephant or giraffe statue painted standing somewhere. Absolutely is. And if you grew up in a household where your peoples had, you know, a little style, they had the porcelain doll faces hanging on the wall, right? They had the jaguar statue table. Yeah, the black one. The black jaguar statue table. Do not be running in that living room and run into that black jaguar statue table.
4: It was
3: baby,
4: normally in the living room where you couldn't go in anyways.
3: You're going to mess up your toe. You know how many times I didn't

hit my pinky toe on a curio cabinet or that Black Jaguar statue table, man, listen. Oh, my gosh. The floor TV that you got to walk up and change the channel on, you do not have a remote. You just got to walk up to it, and you got to put the aluminum foil on the antenna so that you can get the channels, right? This is another Black Household Hall of Fame. This might go down in history. The cable. How many of y'all didn't pay somebody back in the day to go hook your cable? Allegedly. How many of y'all didn't pay somebody to go back there to mess with them wires in the alley and connect your cable, right? Come on, man. If you know, you know. If you from the hood, you know exactly what I'm talking about. Mama ain't got no money for no cable, but she knows somebody she could pay $30 to hook it up. You better believe it. The TV shows, Abstract says, MASH is actually a 70s show. It just ran for years. You're correct. Yep, you are absolutely right. MASH is a show for the 70s. When MASH came on, that's when I knew I wasn't supposed to be woke. Whenever I would hear that helicopter, I knew it was not time. I was supposed to have my butt in bed, right? I remember staying up late watching Cheers with my mom, watching In the Heat of the Night. And I still watch In the Heat of the Night to this day. What about Days of Our Lives? What about the what do you call them? Soap operas, right? Now you have reality TV. That's the new soap operas. But growing up, we had Days of Our Lives. You had Murder, She Wrote, right? Ricky Lake, Jerry Springer. Remember Sally? All of these talk shows. Donahue. There was so many different TV shows back then. New York Undercover, most definitely, by far, one of my favorite, one of my favorite TV shows. And again, for those who are just joining us, we're talking about the Black Household Hall of Fame. The reason being is, man, listen, it's a lot going on in this world. We've had a long work week. We've been through a lot. We had some interesting conversations this week as well, but sometimes we just need a reminder to live. Sometimes we need a reminder of how to take it back to the basics, a happy place, right? Do you remember walking into your grandma's house as a child on a Sunday after church and you can smell the aroma of her cooking? It's some type of food, some beans, some rice, some cornbread, some neck bones, some roast something. Right? You smell the aroma of the food. There's the plastic on the couch. There's the TV, floor TV model. She's playing her TV shows. You outside playing jacks. Outside playing hopscotch. You know, you got your fake money, your bubblegum cigarettes. Listen, they didn't gave us everything that we did not need as a child. Went around here, wonder why we run around here smoking. We was smoking bubblegum cigarettes. Lord have mercy. But yes, just remembering that feeling of walking into the house or coming home from school, rushing home from school, because we didn't have, the TV guide we had was on the TV. You had to go to the TV guide channel to see what was coming on, or you had to get a red book or the blue book, but specifically the red book from the corner store so that you can pay attention to whatever TV shows was coming on. There was no way to go back and watch it. Once the TV show came on, it was on. So you knew that at this time, hey, I gotta hurry up, make it home. I can't really be outside too long because at this time on a Tuesday, man, my TV show coming on, and I can't miss it. Shout out to Jasmine West. What's up, Jazz? Jazz says, I got the DVD box set of Murder, She Wrote. The fact that you have the DVD box sets means that you have a DVD, Jazz. You got a DVD player. Bruh. It's okay. You know, it's okay. My mama still got a VCR. This lady has a storage full of VCR tapes. Every movie you can think of that came out in the 90s, The Mummy, all of these old TV shows, Losing Isaiah, she got them on VCR. Playing Cans, yes. Shout out to Jay.

0: Jade Angels. Listen, I call that the Ghetto Olympics. The Ghetto Olympics is cans, is street football, is racing, all of that. Flipping on the mattresses in the field. All of that is the Ghetto Olympics, right? Y'all remember going outside until the street lights come on? You going outside, hey, I want to play tag. I want to play cans. I'm about to go flip on these mattresses for the boys, right? Used to make up stuff. We used to go outside and play with bugs, right? Catching grasshoppers, catching bees, catching worms. Like, you did not want to sit in the house. I was mad when I had to go in the house, right? Even when the street light came on. Can we just at least sit on the porch? No, you can't get these kids outside. Shout out to Alpha Madi. Madi said, eating cereal out of a cake bowl. Why every Bruh. Time I come in the kitchen, you in the kitchen? Eating up all the meat, all the hog maw.
1: Huh?
0: I want some pig feet.
1: Huh?
0: He said, eating the cereal. Listen, eating the cereal out the cake bowl. I tried to told you. Marty said he has plenty of VHS tape. What you say? You ain't, I know that's right, Z. Double Dutch. Yes, Jazz. Jumping Double Dutch. That is an art that we have to bring back. Oh my gosh. It was.
2: Is Jump Rope for Hearts still a thing?
0: I think so. I believe. Yep. She just said Jump Rope for Hearts. Yep. I believe they still have it. I'm not sure how active. But that's something that we need to bring back. That's something that we have to show the youth, man. It was nothing like a good old jump rope contest, man. You better learn how to turn, and you better not skip the rope. If you skip the rope, or it's a lump in the rope, it's going to be a lump in your head. When we come back, we are talking more about the Black Household Hall of Fame and which era had the best TV sitcoms. It's your girl, Jazz Tyler, 101.7 The Truth.
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Milwaukee, America. Listen, if you are joining us, today is Friday Kickback. It's something we are doing a little different, primarily because it's been a long week, man. Listen, it's been a long week. Last week I was sick. I was pushing through it. This week we had some amazing interviews and topics. But today it's time to kick back and enjoy this weekend. We are talking about the Black Household Hall of Fame. And let me tell you, this list is long, long, long. The grocery store bags is garbage bags, right? The plastic that's on that furniture. We're talking about the butter container that you put the leftovers in. All of that. Jada said the mosquitoes tore your tail up staying out all night. Man, listen, let's take a back down. Let's take a walk down memory lane. All right. It's Sunday. You're walking into your grandma's house or your house. Got your church clothes on. You smell some beans on the stove, some rice, some type of meat, some neck bone, something. It's just an aroma in the air. Your auntie got on white diamonds. She stopped over to get a plate. Hey, baby, she got the white diamonds on and a roller set with her church dress and her slip and them stockings, right? Go upstairs, change your clothes, eat, go outside, playing outside, catching crickets and playing jacks, going to the park, riding bikes, playing cans and throwing a football in the middle of the street. If it's a hot day, they're going to crack over that fire hydrant, right? Out there until the street lights come on. Y'all remember walking in and like you said in the chat, the mosquitoes. Man, listen. Oh my gosh. You don't even pay attention how badly you've been bitten by the mosquitoes until it's time to go to bed and you itching like you got the daggone chicken pox. I could not stand it. The Miss Mary Mac hand games, the jumping double dutch, the playing tag, right? You are it. Tag. Some of y'all was playing high, go get it. Some of y'all was not playing hide and seek. Y'all was playing high, go get it with your fast tail. Meet me over here. I'm going to sneak and kiss, sneak and give you a kiss on the cheek. Oh, man. Marty said, dodgeball. Yes, indeed. That pineapple upside down cake. Ooh-wee. Oh, my gosh. The Flintstone orange cream pops. Do y'all remember walking to the corner store? Do y'all remember walking to the corner store with either money or the food stamp? Remember the booklet, the food stamp booklet? You had to rip the dollars out, the paper out. Go get you a 25-cent bag of chips, a Wildwood, a Flintstone push-up pop. They had the long popsicles in a big freezer. Almond Joys and Score Bars. Come on, that orange slices and cherry rounds. The bubble gum that came like cigarettes. Listen, Double Dutch. The candles. They said the candles when the storm went out. Man. I miss these days, y'all. I do.

is nothing like going back down memory lane. And I really, really feel bad for this generation because they have been deprived. They don't know what it feels like to run home from school to watch a favorite TV show. Again, it doesn't replay. It does not replay. You have to make it on time. If you are joining us, we are talking about the Black Household Hall of Fame. What goes in there? The butter cookie tin full of sewing supplies. You got needles, thread in there. You got the grocery store bags as garbage bags. The living room that can't nobody sit in. That giant wooden fork and spoon decoration hanging on the kitchen wall. The candy dish that nobody can touch. That mystery bag of cords that goes to DVDs and stuff from Radio Shack. And Radio Shack don't even exist no more. And the purple Crown Royal bag. The velvet one. We all know about that. The white stocking with the red hearts on them. Payless shoe stores. KB Toys. Right? Sam Goody. A Discman. You got Capitol Court. Northridge Mall. We used to catch the Metro Link in 23 to Northridge every weekend. Shout out to my big cousin, Jazz, Big Jazz. Listen, there was no technology. We did not have cell phones. If you had a cell phone, it was the big one. By the time cell phones did come out in the 90s, where it was like super popular, y'all know what I'm talking about, the Nokia phone with the wood grain. The little Nokia phone, you had the game called Snake on there. Remember having to text somebody? You got to type the number so many times just to get the word out. Ringtones, minutes not being free until after 7 o'clock p.m. Then Sprint moved it up to from 9 to 7 and free on the weekends, right? Don't call me before 7 o'clock because I'm going to run out of minutes. I can't talk to you. The smell from the Wilson's Leather Store. Yes, indeed, Jasmine. Yonkers. JCPenney's Boston Store. Abstract said, I think World Market sell some of those old school candies. So I grew up on 14th of Burleigh. We had the Penny Candy Store on 14th and Concordia. If you grew up in that area, you know exactly what I'm referring to. For the kids that's listening, Penny Candy Store is literally what I just said. You can go and get any type of candy you want for a penny, right? The Fruities, you know, the way that we was talking about the candies earlier, the caramel candies. One candy I just cannot stand is the black licorice. I cannot stand black licorice, black jelly beans, none of that kind of stuff. Collect calls and fitting in a quick message. Listen, back in the day, for those who are younger and don't know what house phones are, back in the day, we had Ameritech and Bell South, all right? And you had, depending on who house you was at, my mama, she had the house phone that had the long extension cord. So we can go all the way outside on the porch with this phone because we ain't had no money for no cordless phone yet. If you had a cordless phone and your cordless phone had a caller ID, you was balling. You had some money. Otherwise, you just had the phone that you just pick up, and then it had the numbers on there. And you had to connect the Ameritech or Bell South little caller ID to it in order to see who's calling. But before that, you had to press *69. The only way you would know someone who, if you missed a call and you needed to know who it was, you had to press *69. Press *69. If you didn't want to talk to somebody or want them to know that you were calling, you have to press *67. See, they do a lot of the beef on the internet and texting. We call people on three-way. Wasn't on mute on the phone. Hey, I heard so-and-so don't like me. Call her on three-way. But press *67. I don't want them to know that I'm calling. Buddy Squirrel. Yes, Buddy Squirrel was right here in the Third Street Market when it was the Grand Avenue Mall, and they had them chocolate-covered pecans. Oh, my gosh. And the cheese popcorn. Oh, my gosh. That just brought back so many different memories. Buddy Squirrel, yes. Yes, indeed, Mighty Buddy Squirrel was it.

0: The rotary phones. Yep. The rotary. And now I'm not that old, but again, my parents are old. And somebody just texted me this movie. And if you from this generation, you know what I mean when I say Mother Dearest. I was scared of that movie as a child. That lady was so mean. That was like watching Mother Dearest and Misery. Oh my gosh. Those ladies used to freak me out as a child. I was so scared. The Yellow Pages. Woo! Do y'all remember Yellow and White Pages being delivered to your front door with the newspaper? You walk outside and the Yellow Pages is right there. It has all of the businesses in this city information. The White Pages had everybody number and address in it. So if you want to know where somebody live or if you need their telephone number, all you got to do is pull out the White Pages and look it up. And this is an era where everybody was known by their first and last name, right? Oh, that's so-and-so daughter. Everybody was known by their first and last name. Abstract said, speaking of North Ridge, on the weekend, me and my cousins would go. I go to the Grand first, then take the Metro Link, yep, to North Ridge, hang out, then end our day at the Budget Movies. The Budget Movies on Good Hope. Remember Johnson's Park. So for those who was not around back then or wasn't born, there was a movie theater on 76 and Good Hope or Mill Road, one of the other. And Johnson's Park as well. Johnson's Park was a theme park. So you were able to play miniature golf, all of that kind of stuff. It's not there anymore. It's not there, but that brings back a lot of memories. We are talking about the Black Household Hall of Fame. We are talking about Black culture. We are talking about the 90s, the 80s, the 70s sitcoms. I want to hear from you, 833-212-1017. What belongs in your Black Household Hall of Fame? We got to go to break. It's your girl, Jazz Tyler, 101.7 The Truth.
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15: Hello, Sanford. This is Fred Sanford. That's S-A-N-F-O-R-D, period, speaking. Yeah, I applied for Social Security, and what I want to know is, how much will I be getting every month? Yeah, I'll wait. Sanford. If I was you, I'd go on down to the diner and get some breakfast, because this kitchen is closed due to retirement. Hello? Yeah, you find it? How much? How come? How you want your egg?
16: 101.7 The Truth. It's your girl Jazz Tyler. We are live and direct. If you are joining us, hey, listen, it's been a long work week. We've had some amazing interviews and conversations this week, but it's time to kick back. The Friday kickback, man. Let's go into the weekend having some fun. So we are talking about the Black household Hollywood fame, right? What items belong in there? We've listed so many. We've talked about sitcoms. We've talked about just the culture back in the 70s, 80s, and 90s. Shout out to the chat. Babar says, the bowling alley was on 76th and Flores. Now it's a warehouse. People don't realize it, but Northside and Milwaukee had everything. Bowling alleys, arcades, shopping, movies, malls, anything you can think of. Yes. Like, we literally used to catch the 23 and Metrolink out there. You will go to Northridge Mall. You can go to the Budget Movie Theater or Mill Row Movie Theater. You can go to Johnson's Park. You can go to the bowling alley, the drive-in. Oh, my gosh. Do y'all remember the drive-in movie theater? I don't even think we have a drive-in movie theater anymore. You pull up, turn it up on your radio, and you can watch the movie from your car. Today's kids would be like, what is that? Babar says, now we got two sitcoms right across the street from each other. No grocery stores and a bunch of fish shops. Listen, what up, Riri? Shout out to my best friend, Sharika. She said, Ponderosa. We used to steal the chicken.

second one is Ponderosa. Y'all remember Ponderosa right there on Burleigh and Mayfair Road? It used to be, if I'm not mistaken, where McDonald's is or the At Home. But they had by far the best fried chicken. Ponderosa, hands down, was the best buffet place, period. If I'm not mistaken, the only one they have left is in the Wisconsin Dells. Man, we might have to take a trip up there. Go visit Ponderosa. Jasmine Jazz West says the High Wire beer at the Grand Avenue Mall and the singing Christmas beers during the winter holidays. Oh, my gosh. I remember walking into this place, seeing the singing Christmas beers. They used to have, you know, obviously Santa come down here, all of that stuff, too. Listen, Marty says, good time show aired in Chirac, then Hollywood. McDonald's had the two for $2.22. Y'all remember that? They can bring that back. Just don't bring back that McRib, okay? I don't know who decided to create the McRib, but we don't want it back. We do not want that back whatsoever. Y'all, let's talk about the cars, man. What kind of cars y'all remember from back in the day, right? When we was in, my favorite car of all time is the Monte Carlos with the T-top. And I love me an Impala SS with the pipes. Oh, my gosh. You had, remember the cars used to have, you had to roll the windows down manually, right? That's why some of y'all got that strong arm. Some of y'all got that strong right arm. For other reasons, but because you had to manually roll down that window. You had ashtrays built inside of the car, right? You had the velvet seats. You had the cigarette lighter. Man, times has changed. 8-tracks and CD players in the car. They don't even make CD players in the cars anymore. Remember, you had to snatch out face? If you was really bumping and you was really popping and you was pee water and you had that system, you had to snatch out. You had to snatch out face. You had the sounds in the back. You had the Cadillac, right? You had the rims. Them ain't 20s, them 10s, but I keep them clean. Listen, it was a time. Babar says pause. Babar said I still roll my window down, pause. Listen, station wagons with the wood panels. I don't even think that they make station wagons anymore. My mom used to have a friend that would pick us up from school in that station wagon. Man, I used to be so embarrassed, like, who, don't nobody want to ride to school in a station wagon, man. No, everybody piled up. This is one memory that I do remember. Waking my cousin, my aunt Cher, waking me and my cousins, Mercedes and Gio, up about 9 o'clock at night. And we all pile up in a car to go to Chuck E. Cheese. Man, I was talking about surprise the heck out of us. That's when Chuck E. had a little weight on him. I think Chuck E. smoking crack. Because Chuck E. is skinny. I don't even take my kids to Chuck E. Cheese because it went downhill, but he looked like he on dope in Al voice. He on dope. Something wrong with him. But those type of memories, just waking up, you know, going outside. Remember the summertime, you couldn't wait. I used to wake up at 8 o'clock during summer break when I was a kid. 8 o'clock, I'm getting dressed. I'm eating, and I'm going right outside to play with my friends. We outside from 9 a.m., until the street lights come on. 9 a.m. until the street lights. Contemporary Jazz Station 93.3. My stepfather, rest his soul, Jimmy Lee Smith. That man used to keep his radio on 93.3. And that's one of the reasons why I love jazz music to this day. That was one of my favorite radio stations growing up. Oh my gosh. I loved it. Absolutely loved it. Marty says, Jazzy, I still got the face. A CD player in the van Cadillac has a station wagon, 80K miles on it. Remember the vans that had the beds in the back with the blinds? I might have to go invest in one of those, right? I might have to go invest.

0: invest in one of those. Now, one of the things that this generation don't know about either is the early 2000s, the late 90s, when everybody, you know, was starting to get dial-up internet. You can afford a computer. And the first thing we had, it wasn't really Google or Gmail. It was Yahoo. AOL. AOL. AOL, right? You didn't have GPS.
1: You've got mail.
0: Yes. You had dial-up internet. If you wanted to, so in high school, I used to have they didn't have a name. He wasn't a producer or DJ. He just used to make mix CDs. You come to school, write down a list of all the songs you want, and he'd mix it and put it on a CD for you. But he had to use LimeWire or something else in order to download the music. You got to sit there with the dial-up, wait on it to dial up. The internet moves slow. Then you got to use LimeWire in order to download the music. Talk about a tedious process, okay? Talk about a tedious process. Having that fresh outfit on the bed the night before the first day of school. Oh, that feeling. I'm going to kill him. I'm going to kill him tomorrow. I promise you, you do your hair in the mirror, iron your clothes, lay him on the bed. You really wake up tired because you be out all night, up all night. You're so excited, right? So excited to get up and go to school the next day. Lay your outfit out. Man, I'm going to kill him tomorrow. I promise I'm going to be fresh. Then after the first week of school, you back in the same clothes you had out last year.
1: But when you get to school, how are you showing it off?
0: Man, listen. They used to, so back in the day, we used to wear, my generation, we used to wear Jordans, but we had Dookies, Reeboks, Sacconis, all of that kind of stuff. And this is when I was in high school, this is the era of, this is 2000, 2001, 2002, the era of the oversized clothes. So all of the guys had on Jabos and oversized jeans and 3X t-shirts. Nobody was wearing belts, nothing like that. Everybody had on headbands. We wore jersey dresses with some K-Swiss or some Reeboks. I might have had a couple pair of female Jabos too. But you didn't do too much, man. You just put your clothes on. It was more so about the accessories, right? It was about matching.
1: But you didn't go up to like the pencil sharpener for no reason? Just to sharpen your pencil just to show it off?
0: Listen, you going to skip class for sure. Oh, we going to class late. If I'm going to school looking good, I'm going to class late because I got to walk past that boy I like. I want him to see me. I want him to see what I got on today. Okay, I'm matching. I got on a red shirt and some white pants with some red shoes and a red belt. And I got my ponytail that's a fan. Or an updo, the horseshoe. Right, French roll with the finger waves. Come on, man. Is he like, I don't know. Marty said I had an Oldsmobile Station 1985 Chrysler custom van with the bed in the back. Yes, I think I want a van. I think I want to get a van and I want to trick it out. Somebody call Exhibit. I need him to pimp my ride. Jazz said, old school MPS lunches, mock chicken legs, them chicken sandwiches and tacos. Listen, the mock chicken legs, I have to tell you, oh my gosh. Mock chicken legs with the mashed potatoes and gravy, the peanut butter bars in the chicken sandwiches. Listen, certain things you just cannot touch. You cannot touch my mock chicken legs and you cannot touch my chicken sandwich at school. We're going to have a problem. We're going to have a problem. But Bar said, I saw you, but I wasn't bothered. Listen, hold on. First of all, let me tell you something, Babar, okay? Because if you seen me, you was bothered. If you see me looking fly, you was bothered for sure. We got to go to break. It's your girl, Jazz Tyler. Do not touch that dial. When we come back, we will continue this conversation.
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4: 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We are broadcasting live from the American Family Insurance Studio in the heart of downtown at The Avenue. I am the legendary Homer Blow. My girl, Bailey Coleman, will rejoin me on Monday. All right. So again, it is Friday. So, you know, that means in the 8 o'clock hour, at the top of the 8 o'clock hour, it'll be what the business is for you to be able to call in and let us know what the business is. If you own a business or, you know, somebody be like, you know, I go to this black owned business and I really love their service. Or did you know we had this or we had that? Or you may even have an event coming up for the community or whatever it might be, your chance to do that happens all because of We Energies, because what the business is powered by We Energies, delivering the energy that powers local businesses. So don't forget to be able to tap in on that, as Jazz Tyler would say. That comes up at 8 a.m. Central Standard Time. Ah, what is going on? Well, yesterday I had the pleasure and honor of being the DJ for MPD District 5 for their national night out that was held in two parks, James Beckham, where they do the Stapleton Little League, and, of course, also Carver Park. And I was on the Carver Park side, but the amount of community fun and entertainment and resources were so abundant. So salute to District 5. Thank you for having me. The raffles, you know, so many people ended up winning a lot of great prizes. And the swimming pool was open, so they were able to, children were able to go over there and enjoy the swimming pool. They had a mechanical bull. They had bounce houses. They had the MPD free ice cream truck. They had the MFD Mobile Survive Alive House. They had some of the city equipment that you may see, like the latest street sweeper. I'm like, wow, they have advanced. They have advanced from what I'm used to seeing. So and a lot of the other things that, you know, we see going up and down inside of our community. And you had a chance to get up close and personal and to kind of like get in and see what it looks like and learn how it works and all of those things. And they had Salvation Army was giving out free popsicles. Everything was free. Everything was free. Shout out to whoever was doing that corn. I was able to get an ear of the corn before I left. But everything was amazing. It was amazing. Shout out to MPD and District 5 for a phenomenal national night out. And even though they hinted that there may be some rain on that day, we didn't have none of that. So we had a great, great celebration. We had some great, great fun. I didn't know that so many of our law enforcement officers knew how to line dance. I mean, they were keeping up with everything. They were keeping up with everything. I tried to be like, all right, y'all ain't gonna know this one. They knew it. They knew it. The children had fun. The parents and the guardians had fun. The community as a whole had

had fun. Our seasoned citizens had fun. So that made it fun. That made it all fun. So if you didn't make it out, shame on you. Shame on you. But outstanding job to our Milwaukee Police Department, District 5, and putting on an amazing national night out. So, yeah, I had fun. I had fun. Enjoyed myself and made sure that the people enjoyed themselves. So that was a great look. That was a great look. And who's up next for me? District 7, you're up next. You're up next on Monday. Monday, I'll be providing the musical conductor for the District 7 National Night Out on Monday, the 10th. So, yeah, come check me out. You know, you're going to learn today. You're going to learn today. But it was so, so much fun. And seeing the children interact with our law enforcement, that was an amazing thing. And, of course, with all of the seasoned citizens people call you all senior citizens. I call you all seasoned citizens. And then, like I say, just parents and people in the community, the free food, everybody enjoyed themselves. Nobody ran out of anything. Shout out to Travis Landry in West Care, Wisconsin. Of course, they had the grills going down. So all of the burgers and hot dogs that you were enjoying. Yep, they did that. They did that. To our YouTube page, great morning. Love y'all. Appreciate y'all. Hashtag that part, hashtag facts. While you're there, make sure you hit that like and subscribe button. We are on the road to 9,000 subscribers. And, of course, you can also check us out on Facebook at 1017 The Truth. You can catch us on YouTube, 1017 The Truth, Facebook, 1017 The Truth. If you're on Facebook, make sure you hit that like and follow. We appreciate that. We appreciate you, Truth Nation, as a whole. So great, great, great, great morning. Let's see. Let me go here and check in while I can, you know, keep up with everybody. You know, you got to keep up with everybody. Nurse Arian Kawanda, great morning. Love you. Appreciate you. Jeff, great morning. Love you. Appreciate you. Sincere Ronnie Ray Real, great morning. Love you. Appreciate you. Anita Nicole, great morning. Love you. Appreciate you. Dale Mack, great morning. Love you. Appreciate you. So everybody that's checking in early, great morning to you all. And hopefully you have an amazing weekend plan. Because there's some other things that are going on that we'll definitely have to talk about. Some people may not have been aware because, you may not go to the beach that often. But there's news that 3 Milwaukee beaches have reopened to swimmers after temporary closures. You ask, what do you mean? And what beaches were that? Bradford Beach was temporarily closed. South Shore Beach and McKinley Beach. They're all black open to the public now following a combined sewer overflow. The City of Milwaukee Health Department updated its swimming status page to list all 3 sites as open as of 11 a.m. Thursday, August 6th. The beaches initially closed Tuesday, August 4th. The health department manages daily water sampling and microbe analysis at the 3 public sites from Memorial Day to Labor Day. So a map of area beaches and conditions can be found by visiting the Wisconsin Department of Natural Resources, and they have an interactive map. And so what created the closure, in case you didn't know? Some people keep up with things. Some people may not. Well, there was 96 million gallons of untreated wastewater that was released into Lake Michigan. So before you knew that, you may have been swimming with, some undesirable type things. You're like, what is that? You know, no, it wasn't a fish. Order in the studio, home blow. I'm just saying, it might not have been a fish. You know what I'm saying? We're like, what's that? Yeah. I don't know.

Okay. Huh. And we didn't even get an excuse me. You let out all that, you know. Excuse me. You know, pardon me. You're like, who did that? Xavier. Before we were interrupted with that flatulence, and a loud flatulence at that. But again, about 96 million gallons of untreated wastewater was discharged into local waterways in Lake Michigan because of the storm at the beginning of the month, according to the Milwaukee Metropolitan Sewerage District. The combined sewer overflow started at about 11:30 a.m. on August 1st and lasted about 14 hours between July 31st and the start of the overflow. The sewerage district's rain gauge on Jones Island had recorded 3.41 inches of rain. It's the smallest combined sewer overflow by volume since July 2020. The combined sewer system makes up 6% of the sewerage district service area and is located entirely within the city of Milwaukee and the village of Shorewood. In an isolated system, sewerage and stormwater flow through the same pipes. The district initiates a combined sewer overflow, which acts like a release valve to reduce sewerage backups into homes and businesses. So we'd rather you swim with it than, you know, just think of all the people that didn't understand and know that were out there on July 31st, all the way up until August 4th. Woo, we going to the beach. It was more than sand at the beach. You'd have to look. It was a different kind of Jaws that you. Oh, here we go again. Oh, okay, okay. Okay, okay. All right. If you were having a bagel or something like that or fruit salad, it's probably all gone now. But yeah. It's like you're going to learn today. You're going to learn today. The first occurred after nearly 6.7 inches of rain fell in the Milwaukee area from April 12th through the 16th, resulting in 2.7 billion gallons of untreated wastewater being discharged into local waterways. The sewerage district is permitted 6 combined sewer overflows per year by federal law. So sometimes you've been out there with the, you know how some people say, yeah, I'm with the sugar honey iced tea. Yeah, you really probably were with the sugar honey iced tea. I'm going to end this story soon. Yeah, it's time for a break. All right, we're going to a break because somebody is breaking wind, passing gas, and it isn't me. But I just wanted to let people know that those beaches are open now. So Bradford Beach, I can't with Xavier. South Shore Beach and McKinley Beach all are open again. Bradford Beach, South Shore Beach, and McKinley Beach are black open to the public following the combined sewer overflow. So you won't have to be worrying about, you know. We're going to take care of some bills because I had a feeling that Xavier was going to try to do it one more time. I got you. We good. Truth Nation, we got to take care of some bills coming black. Update on cars. I want to, if you have a vehicle and these key fob programmers, people are stealing your vehicle and they don't even need to break your steering column or any of that with these key fob programmers that are usually reserved for key. You know, when you're going to get your key, like if you locked yourself out your house or your car, and they come out to try to repair it. Now you can, we'll talk about it when I get black, but you can get these things on Amazon. It's crazy. We'll be

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13: Sanitize the airwaves and pull out the disinfectant wipes. So we got that cleared up. Shout out to everybody on our YouTube chat who had a smell-o-vision attack. And I get it. I understand. There's a smell-o-vision attack that took place in our first opening segment. But again, you're listening to Truth in the Morning on the award-winning 101.7 FM, The Truth. Of course, Bailey Coleman will join me again on Monday. But there's a situation that people need to be aware of, all right? And some of you may have heard about it. You know, we kind of talked about it last year, I want to say, because, you know, I'm a part of the Summer Safety Initiative, where law enforcement ends up, you know, giving us some updates on things and trends and things that are spiking. And they had told us about this, and I didn't want to really go into it too deeply because those people who might be doing it, I didn't want to get, or didn't know, I didn't want to give them no ideas. Like, you know what? Great morning to my producer, Xavier. He has cleared his system now, so he's good. But this key fob, had you heard about the key fob car thefts?
14: I had...

0: seen people going into dealerships using laptops to break into cars, but never the key fob
1: programmer. Yeah. And we do have a video clip on it, but the crazy thing is you can buy these key fob programmers, which are usually anybody can buy it, right? But most people didn't know. But some of these thieves, criminals, found out that you could buy it. And they would break into car dealerships and steal them sometimes from the car dealership. And so they don't have to break your window. They don't have to do any of those things. They can get inside your vehicle and pull it around the corner and finish reprogramming it. And it's their vehicle from that point. But we do have the video clip for that. We're going to play that. And we got to talk about this because some people are going to be in trouble.
2: Me and my son parked the car here across the street.
3: On the morning of June 25th.
2: The vehicle was gone.
3: Thomas Geigler's 2026 Honda Accord Hybrid vanished from the street near North Booth and Center in Milwaukee.
2: Nothing left behind, no damage, no plastic, no windows broke, no glass, no nothing.
3: Using an app, Thomas tracked his car to 47th and Congress and tried the key fob.
2: It did not work. It had no access to the vehicle whatsoever, and the night before it did.
3: The theft is part of a rising trend in which cars are stolen by criminals who reprogram key fobs, targeting vehicles with push-start ignitions.
4: We first started noticing the key programmer thefts a few years ago.
3: Milwaukee Police Detective John Kramschuster says the key fobs are reprogrammed in two ways. The first uses an antenna outside a home to intercept the fob's signal, allowing criminals to hijack a fob before even getting inside the car. The second, more common method is using a key fob programmer device that looks like a tablet and can be easily bought online.
2: Police officers are saying they got this technology that they can buy out, purchase off of Amazon.
3: The thieves enter through the sunroof, so no alarms are triggered.
4: With the tablet, you have to be inside the car to access the onboard diagnostic port.
3: The criminals may go for a joyride or dismantle the car to sell off its parts.
4: It initially started out as more of your higher-end cars, your SRTs, your Hellcats, and Infinities, but now we're just seeing it across the board with all automakers.
3: So there's only so much you can do to stop this from happening to you. Lock the doors to your car, and if you can, park in well-lit areas near security cameras. Use a steering wheel lock or put an AirTag in your car for tracking. You can even keep your keys in a box or a Faraday pouch, which can block intrusive signals. Thomas says his car is being repaired. At the time it was stolen, he was 20 days into a three-year lease. He wants his lease voided.
2: I believe it can come back at any given time and take the car again. Why wouldn't they?
3: Thomas leased his car from Wild Honda. They tell Contact 6 the incident involved the criminal theft of a vehicle, not a defect in the vehicle itself. Thomas is still responsible for the remainder of his lease. I'm Jenna Sachs, Contact 6.
1: Yeah, that is a real crazy and serious issue. And as you heard, they can buy these things. Like, you can Google or whatever you use, and it will show you a plethora of key programmers. And again, like I say, they can get there and just reprogram it. There are, like she said, some things that you can do to try to make it to where, as you know, you won't have to worry about that. You can also go to the dealership. A lot of dealerships that may do this, and they'll give you a code to where, so if somebody did come, I think you have to pay for it though. You got to pay for it, but they will give you a code that if the people with the key programmer don't have the code. So it's like how you can lock access to anything else. Be like, okay, yeah, you got my phone, but if you don't know my code, you ain't going to be able to get in it. So they have that for these key fob programmers, to whereas if your car has a code on it, then they won't be able to get through it with the key programmer.

0: But yeah, pay attention because the thefts are increasing. Because remember, I'm talking about, we were talking about this for over a year ago. Over a year ago. And we were also trying to figure out how we could alert our seasoned citizens that, you know, maybe driving and going to, because a lot of things were happening in parks. It's a smuggler's board. You go through there and, you know, pull up and, you know, you ain't got to do nothing to set the alarm off and all of that. So please take this serious. It's happening more and more. That's why they brought it up again. So, yeah, you might want to make sure that you're safe, safe. And for them not wanting to avoid that lease, that's crazy work, too. So you got to read all the fine print. You got to read all the fine print because, yeah, if not, you're just going to be mad. You're just going to be mad and there'll be nothing that you can do. In another situation, we got to get ready to take care of some bills. But there was a security guard at a gas station on Tatonia and Roosevelt here in Milwaukee. And there was a man that had known mental health issues that would come into this gas station all the time, Isaiah Allen. And this happened in 2023. And this security guard, he came in, and I'll tell you more when we come back, but he came in and stole a box of snacks, like some Little Debbie's or something. And the security guard followed him outside, like chased him, followed him outside and shot him in the back of the head. And then he left the scene, the security guard did. Well, they have finally convicted him, and I'll give you the update on that situation. 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We'll be black, or I'll be black.
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0: 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So make sure that you get yourself prepared for that. There was a situation before going to break, talking about a Milwaukee homicide that took place in 2023. The victim, Isaiah Allen, was shot at a gas station near Tatonia and Roosevelt in 2023. And now the security guard, who really wasn't even supposed to be no security guard, has been sentenced. So we do have a clip for that. We're going to play that. And we got to discuss this as well. So if Xavier can play that clip.
1: Have a gun. He worked as a security guard, though, and he fatally shot a man who stole some snack cakes.
2: A jury convicted William Pinkin earlier this year. As Bill Mistin explains today, a judge said he can never get out of prison.
3: It took a jury 20 minutes to convict William Pinkin, and on Thursday, Pinkin took no responsibility for the killing of Isaiah Allen, his third homicide conviction in his life, and will now spend the rest of his life in prison.
4: Had everyone in Wisconsin done their job for which they were paid to do the first time, meaning you should have been given life in prison, we would not be here now. My son would be here alive.
3: Pinkin shot and killed 29-year-old Isaiah Allen at a gas station near Tatonia and Roosevelt in August 2023.
4: Isaiah can never be replaced. He will not have the opportunity at a second chance like you did.
3: Pinkin first killed a person at the age of 15, and in the late 80s killed another man. He got out of prison after revocation in March 2023.
5: So this is his third homicide in his life.
6: I'm not a homicidal individual that being portrayed here.
3: When it was Pinkin's turn, he talked for 15 minutes, rambling to the court, complaining about his defense attorney, deflecting responsibility, and about his medical maladies, but at no point showed remorse or took responsibility.
7: You were sending up every signal in the world of I'm not going to stop killing people.
3: With the conviction, a mandatory life sentence, the only question that remained was whether Pinkin would be eligible for release. Video at trial showed Pinkin rush toward Allen, get about an arm's length away before shooting him in the back of the head. Pinkin grabbed the snacks, went back in the store and told police he didn't see the shooting and stood by smoking a cigarette. He turned himself in several days later.
7: You believe over and over and over that you are, in fact, the judge and jury.
3: A doctor found Pinkin competent to stand trial, but he never withdrew his insanity plea. About a month after the conviction, a jury found Pinkin did not have mental disease or defect. In Milwaukee, Bill Mistin, Fox 6 News.
0: All right. So this man, again, murderer. And I'm happy to hear that he will have to spend life without parole in prison. Should have been there. Should, you know, I mean, that should have happened a long time ago, in my opinion.

0: But he was out, and he shouldn't have had a gun. And with him being 59 years old, William Pinkin, 59, on his release date, it will say deceased. Yeah, I learned that some years ago. I didn't know that that's how that worked. Like, if you were sentenced to life with no parole, that on your end. But it's true. When they said it, it was like, yeah, it says release date deceased. And I was like, wow. Wow. But
1: damn.
0: Yeah. Yeah, like, for real. But I definitely get it because, again, the families of these people who have been murdered or, you know, harmed by these people's crimes, they got for life, you get what I'm saying, of having to miss their loved one, their immediate family members. They don't get a do-over, you know? They don't get to go and still eat and all of those things and go to family functions, celebrate birthdays, and if they have children, be able to watch their children grow. They don't get that. They don't get that. So I was happy to hear that this time. Shout out to comedian and my friend and brother Troy Allen, comedian Troy Allen. So if anybody that remembers this situation, and if you remember comedian Troy Allen, that was his son, Isaiah Allen, that was killed by William Pinkin in 2023. I was also happy to hear that the jury only had to deliberate for 20 minutes and be like, yeah, this is a done deal. We definitely need to get him off the street. He should not have been even working as a security guard. And we have to pay attention to these type of things because, unfortunately, they happen in our community far too often. You know, and I remember that there was a push to try to make sure that these people that are working as security guards at establishments or whatever, like, hold on, you know, who is this person? You know, why you throw on a security shirt and you got a job? That's not cool because you just don't know who's there. Xavier, great morning again. What's your thoughts on situations like this?
2: I think it's crazy that he's gotten out two times already for killing
0: for murder,
2: someone. I wonder what the first two situations were. Were they self-defense or were they actually convicted homicides?
0: Yeah. They were homicides.
2: Oh, wow.
0: They were homicides.
2: So he got three chances then.
0: Right.
2: That's kind of crazy. I mean.
0: Yeah.
2: Yeah. I mean, I would say after the second one, probably throw him under the bus. You know, I don't know what the circumstances were, but yeah, three of them, yeah, definitely.
0: He's done.
2: Three strikes, you're out.
0: Yeah, yeah, you know, but, you know, there's some people who fight against the street three strikes rule. They'd be like, nah.
2: I mean, three murders, though, I mean.
0: Yeah, yeah. Trust me, I'm not one of the ones that be like, no, they shouldn't do that. No.
2: Yeah.
0: No, I'm like, no, this person needs to be up out of here.
2: Yeah, and the crazy part about it, if you were on our YouTube and you see the video of him, you can see moments before he kills the guy, he literally is just walking up behind him, execution style.
0: Yeah!
2: Blows his brains out, goes inside and smokes a cigarette. That's
0: right.
2: That's insane to me.
0: Right.
2: That just shows that you're a psychopath.
0: And then still is not claiming any responsibility. Like, nope. I'm not sorry. Nope. I'm not apologizing. So this is somebody that needed to be out of our community. And I just wish that the other families who have victims of William Pinkin would have had that opportunity to get him off the street before he could have continued to just murder people.
2: And another question I have is, how did he get a gun? Well, I mean, I know it's America. It's pretty easy to get a gun.
0: Mm-hmm.
2: But how did he get a gun and then get a security job doing that? Like, what were the qualifications? That just, I'm a big black dude and have a gun. You can be my security now? Or what? What's
0: yeah, that? You know, and that's where there was an older person was trying to get that, you know, passed. Like, no, this is too much. This is too easy. But ran into a lot of opposition. And that was crazy. Because, you know, you would definitely think that, no, these should be, just like you have to be insured and

0: licensed and insured and bonded. I think that these people need to be insured and bonded for situations like this. Because other than that, you know, gas station, pay me. You know what I mean?
1: Yeah, no, I thought security guards had to have some kind of qualification, some kind of certificate.
0: Well, that's what you would think.
1: Yeah.
0: But in situations like this, it shows you that, yeah, maybe not so much, which is crazy to me. That is crazy. Troop Nation, what's your thoughts on this? Do you believe that these security guards, all security guards, should be licensed and insured? You know what I'm saying? Bonded. We can put up a poll with that too, Xavier. Do you believe? Because it's a lot of people, I'm telling you, all they do is put on the security shirt. They big, you know what I'm saying? And it's almost like some of them just throw the shirts out to people like, here, who wants to be a security guard? Here you go.
1: Well, yeah, you know, you know, when you go out downtown and stuff like that, and so you go to some of these places, now it makes me think twice. Like, oh, I thought, because I literally thought everyone was like certified. Yeah, it's like some kind of law that you have to be, you know, considering you're going to be handling people, throwing them out, and potentially if you're armed, like I would assume that would be some kind of law.
0: Nope.
1: Wow.
0: Yeah. So there was, again, the push by Alderperson trying to get something like that put in place, and it came upon a lot of opposition. And that's what I say. There's a lot of infighting inside our community, and I'm speaking of the black community, that we will fight against. Like, there's a fight against the flock cameras. There's a fight against facial recognition. There's a fight against drones. You know what I'm saying? But at the same time, we have the cry and the plea to stop the violence, and things got to change, and all of those things. So it is, yeah.
1: I don't know. I will say I am anti-flock, just because I've just seen all these stories all across the country of people like the police misusing it, stalking people. Mm-hmm. Also, the creator of Flock, he's a part of like another. He's developing a new AI technology where they can alter footage.
0: Mm-hmm.
1: So like the flock camera footage can be altered and stuff like that to like show certain things if they want, you know what I mean?
0: When we look at reality as it relates to that, everything can be altered.
1: Oh yeah.
0: You get what I'm saying? Nothing is foolproof. But again, I think that just for me personally, I believe that the flock cameras have done us more good than it has done bad. And I get it. The people who are the victims of the bad be like, no, get rid of it. No. But there is more that it's doing the right thing and people are using it the right way as opposed to abusing it. So I just think that when we hear about it, it's so exaggerated sometimes that it makes you say, okay, well, this ain't good. It's like saying that things can't make a mistake. It can. And we're talking about technology. They're talking about now that AI is creating fake identities and hacking people. AI is doing it.
1: Oh, yeah. No, there was a big thing with OpenAI, I believe the company was.
0: Yeah.
1: And they were setting up tasks for it to, like, you know, test its capabilities and stuff like that.
0: Mm-hmm.
1: And basically, it broke out of like its like controlled box, and it hacked into multiple different companies.
0: To
1: get the answer that it needed. So that's what I'm talking about. Like, this AI stuff is very scary, and the people that are pushing it, like, you know, the Sam Altmans, the Palantirs and stuff like that. These people are very nefarious, and you know, I'm a little wary of giving those people too much power, because we can create I don't know if you ever read the short story, the Minority Report,
0: mm-hmm.
1: where they arrest you for crimes before you even commit it and stuff like that. And then I kind of see us kind of tumbling down that way. And I just don't want to give, we need a lot more heavy regulation in this AI field and stuff like that.
0: Yep. I will, come back and read some of the YouTube comments. I see we got Al MKE on the line. We got to get ready to take care of some bills. 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I'm the legendary Home.

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2: Welcome back, Truth in the Morning. We were discussing the fact that William Pinkin, 59-year-old, that ended up murdering Isaiah Allen in 2023 at a gas station located on the corner of Tatonia and Roosevelt, which was a problem gas station for a long time. I want to read some of the comments on the YouTube, and then Al and Eddie, I will come to you on our Truth Talk text lines, 833-212-1017. And we do have the poll up. Do you believe, should security guards be licensed and insured? Yes or no? Make sure you participate in that poll. But yeah, like I say, I want to end up getting some of these comments of people on our YouTube page. While you're there, like and subscribe. Let's see. Here we go. Security guard. I'm trying to catch the ones. Flyover dispatch said that security guard should have been in prison with zero access to firearms. However, that man would still be alive if he wasn't stealing. Okay. You know, I got a whole thing with that. He wasn't new to the gas station. You know how you go to certain places and you know that you're going to see these people? His mother, who spoke on the clip that we played, would commonly go up to the gas station and pay for whatever. She would check. Did he come in here and take anything? Here's the money. So they knew that he had some mental health issues. He was not a stranger to coming to that gas station. Is stealing right? Hell no. But again, when you had somebody, the family that cared and gave a damn about him, but knew that he would go. So this is kind of like where I go and say, you know, it's one thing if somebody says, hey, look, I talk about this a lot. You know, hey, look, if y'all see my brother, y'all see my sister, y'all see my son, y'all see my daughter, you know, they got some issues and I don't believe that they took their medicine today or whatever the case may be. So I think when you have a business that knows and are familiar with this, and they were used to knowing that mom is going to come in here and pay us for whatever it was that we say that he did take from this gas station store. So to say, you know what I'm saying? So in this situation, bruh, I don't agree with that or whoever the flyover dispatch is. Let's see. Let me try to catch some of these. I'm going to get some of these calls because we're going to be moving up to a break. Al MKE, great morning. Love you. Appreciate you. You hear the conversation. What's your truth?
3: My truth is, you know, we do have issues within our own community that we need to deal with.
2: Mm-hmm.
3: Now, with the young lady, that situation is totally different because the mother made a point to always go up there. So I don't think she should be condemned on anything.
2: Right.
3: It's the mothers who don't, you know. But I think also what's going on right now, I think we need to be doing trespass orders in our community.
2: Okay.
3: Because some of these people do not belong here. Some of the issues come from a lack of pride, a lack of care. You can't tear down your community mm-hmm. and then act like everything is okay. We have the Mohicans of the community. You have some people who are just tired, and it's like to the point everybody has thrown their hands up, and the working class people are suffering. The grandmothers.

0: and grandfathers are suffering. And I understand politicians can't do anything. That's not their job to fix it. But you can at least be sort of a lifeline and say, hey, why do you keep tearing down your own community?
1: Mm-hmm.
0: You know, we're not hearing all that. The same like with downtown and Water Street. You think these boys say, hey, we go down here for violence. Okay, well, you violence this $2,000 ticket and this two-day
1: right.
0: trespass.
1: Right, right.
0: And but some of the stuff I see, it seems like it's being done. They're letting it go intentionally. 2517 over there on Capitol. Why is these people outside fighting in T-shirt bras and panties? There's no grass,
1: right.
0: nothing but dirt, and they probably fighting over dope. And the building is still open, and can't nobody do nothing. But then when a white person come through with a no-nonsense, now they're being racist when we have the free will. So I'm just throwing it out there. I'll hang up. I'll have yourself a great weekend.
1: All right, bye thank bye. You. Same to you, Al. Eddie, great morning. Love you. Appreciate you. You hear the conversation. What's your truth?
2: Yeah, I've been I got a background in security for a long time, and I also used to own a company. And my thing with weapons is, well, one, if you work for a different security companies, you do have to be licensed
1: and bonded. Okay.
2: And bonded, right? It's the private industry that doesn't have to follow those guidelines, and maybe they should come up with some guidelines. But these gas stations, they just hire somebody off the street. Mm. Who knows what that man was getting paid? He might have just been getting a sandwich and a 40-ounce to work. And it's amazing how people coming out of the community and steal from us, and but they don't want you to steal from them. And then what you said about the lady coming in, they knew this person.
1: Right.
2: So I don't even know how we got that far.
1: Right.
2: When I had a company, I didn't even allow people to carry a billy club, a nightstick or something. Because if you ain't got the right mindset, you can't do that job.
1: That's right.
2: And the person that made that statement about he would still be alive if he was stealing, somebody's life was taken for stealing a cupcake, man?
1: Right, right.
2: That person's values is sad. It's sick that you think somebody should die because of a cupcake and shot at a person in the head. So the security guard might have some mental issues himself. But like they said, and it's a funny, you hear these things happening in our community. They don't happen in other communities because if I feel like I got to go to a business where a person's got a gun, then I don't need to shop there.
1: Right.
2: You know, and then if I look at that person and they're not uniform or recognizable
1: mm-hmm,
2: or whatever,
1: mm-hmm.
2: that's even worse, you know?
1: Right, right.
2: So it should be they should come up with some rules that people get checked with mental background checks back before they can even put them in a position of dealing with customers and stuff. So, I believe that they should come up with some sort of regulation, and they can. Why they can't, I don't understand. They run everything else, so why can't they run that?
1: All right. Thank you, Eddie. I'm trying to take Kevin before we go to the top of the hour because, of course, you know we got What the Business Is coming up at 8 a.m. You can start calling in now. Kevin, great morning. Love you. Appreciate you. What's your truth?
3: Hey, my brother. This is Minister Kevin calling.
1: Hey.
3: I love to hear your show every day. Just wanted to touch on this gas station issue because mm-hmm. You know, I thank God for prayers do work because this exact scenario is going on with my stepson. He has mental disabilities as well,
1: mm-hmm.
3: going to this exact same gas station. And he would take things as just as Mr. Allen's mother did.
1: Mm-hmm.
3: His mother did the same thing. She would go up there and let him know, I would pay for anything he take. Don't hurt him. Don't kill him. Don't do nothing to him.
1: Right.
3: Whatever he take, I will pay for gladly. So they had that same relationship there. Mm-hmm. But the prayers were because this could have easily been him.
1: Right.
3: Just as well as it was Mr. Allen.
1: Right.
3: So I thank God that it wasn't him. And wherever he goes, she follows, she knows, tell him, let him know, I will pay for whatever because he does have mental issues. And the store owners will be understanding something like that. Mm-hmm. But you have somebody there who already had two homicides.
1: Right.
3: Now, I know we said that if he would have stayed in jail.

0: you know, but reality is he was not going to stay in jail for the second homicide that happened in the late 80s.
1: Mm-hmm,
0: so 30-something years ago, and that's a different law back then.
1: Right.
0: You know, the law then was that you see parole board after, say, like 27-some years. Mm-hmm. So he had opportunity to be out, and he was out. But he should be monitored. He probably should have been checked on that job because the employers were hiring him as a non-armed security guard. Mm-hmm. And they take it on themselves to carry a weapon, to conceal the weapon that they have. They happened at Burger King on Titoli. Right. I'm sorry, on Capitol. Like a Capitol.
1: Yep, yep.
0: So we have to, you know, be more careful.
1: Thank you.
0: I
1: think I'm going to come back to this and after what the business is because, but thank you for your call, Minister Kevin. I love you and appreciate you. Have a great weekend. I think we'll come back and pick this up after we take care of what the business is at the top of the hour. 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
1: We're late. 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

0: 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For more information about the event, you can find the flyer on Facebook at RLH Catering and Instagram at r.l.h.catering. Thank you. Hope to see you all there tomorrow, and have a blessed day.
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1: Absolutely. Thank you for letting us know what the business is. 833-212-1017. You got a black owned and operated business. 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Let us know where they are and something that you may have learned along the journey. We're going to author Sherelle V. Great morning. Love you. Appreciate you. What the business is? Can you tell us what the business is?
3: Good morning. I am author Sherelle V of Coloring for the Soul. I just wanted to let listeners know that there is a resource for those going through grief. I created a coloring book that allows those who don't necessarily like to talk about their grief to color and journal their feelings. The book can be purchased on Amazon under the title Still Here, Coloring for the Soul in Times of Grief. If you would like more information, you can visit my website at www.coloringforthesoul.com or you can email me at info@coloringforthesoul.com. Also, I will be at the Truth Families Festival on August 22nd. I hope to see you all there.
1: All right. Thank you very much, Alta Sherelle V. We're going to Antoine, PWD Computers. Remember the number, 833-212-1017. We want to know what the business is. 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
1: All right. Thank you very much. We're going to Pam. Pam, great morning. What the business is? 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
5: 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We're in the process of relocating, so start looking for that new location. We'll give you the information later, next time. Thank you.
1: No. Hold on, because you're talking too damn fast. Slow it down. If I was trying to write anything down, I was lost. Because you was like, I don't even 6220. You sounded like how they make those commercials when they tell you the side effects at the end, or if it's a car, and then they're talking about gas mileage. And those are the... You'd be like, what the hell? What the hell? So can we get a rewind? Okay, repeat that information. Okay. Just slow it down a little bit. All right?
5: Okay.

0: 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We do banners, any kind of print, any kind of custom printing you desire, we do it. But we're in the process. We're going to be relocating, and I'll get that new information to you real soon. I just want to get everything set up for the new location first.
1: Okay? All right. Thank you very much, ma'am. All right.
0: Thank you.
1: All right.
0: You have a good day.
1: You too. 833-212-1017. What the business is, call in now. It's powered by We Energies. We're going to Fidel. Great morning. Love you. Appreciate you. What the business is. Can you tell us what the business is?
2: Yes, indeed. Good morning, everyone. And thank you for having this and hosting this. The business is TrueSchool.org, Milwaukee Center for Transformative Creative Arts and Hip Hop Culture, located downtown, primarily serving high school age young adult teenagers 14 to 19 in the after school session starting in October. 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We also have a very special event, free and open to the community, coming up next weekend, the Summer Park Jam weekend. The CEO sessions, music, media, business administration, coach up, and just straight true knowledge on Friday for those who want to tap into the industry and learn how to monetize. And then on Saturday is the Summer Park Jam from noon to 8 p.m. at the Peck Pavilion, Market Center, downtown Milwaukee, 929 Water Street. We're bringing in some very special guests, Homer. We have some very special Milwaukee guests. There'll be local vendors talking about what the business is. There will be so much business and opportunity happening Summer Park Jam weekend hosted by True School. You can go to trueschool.org, TRUESKOOL.org.

0: The lineup is crazy.
1: Hey, man, how can I be on stage, man? You know, you know.
0: Oh, man, ain't you always on stage?
1: I'm always on stage. I'm always on stage, family.
0: We just may need to make that an anthem, like Arrested Development had that other one. You know what I mean?
1: Yes, sir. Yes, sir.
0: Yes, sir. Bob is always on stage. Homer's always on stage.
1: Yeah,
0: you
1: man.
0: Better believe.
1: Yeah, yeah.
0: You already
1: yeah.
0: know it.
1: Man, I'm
0: locked
1: so...
0: in next Saturday, Summer Park Jam weekend.
1: Yeah, and listen, bro, I just want to say how proud I am of you and your family as a whole, man. Like, y'all have really been instrumental in a lot of things that some people may not even understand, man. And to with the True School situation, man, like, that's so, so important. And you coming from hip-hop, you know, I got on my Salute to 50 hip-hop, you get what I'm saying, a shirt on today. And just, sure. man, you've been so dedicated to making sure that the art, people learn the art, learn where it came from. I was just talking about that when I was on an interview with Tap In with Jazz Tyler about, you know, it's okay with the new DJs, but you got to learn where it came from. You got to, you know what I'm saying, learn the history of it. What is hip-hop? What are the five elements? You know what I mean? So I appreciate you keeping that dream alive, and give your team some love, too. Who else works with you with that?
0: Yes, sir. Yes, sir. Absolutely. And, you know, it's about the education. It's about us learning and having an awareness and what this superpower called hip hop is for us and our community, what it has been for us and our community. It's way bigger than the music.
1: That's
0: it's
1: right.
0: way bigger than the turntables. You understand? And so those of us who do know, those of us who have been blessed, you know, it's our obligation to be able to show and prove to the young people how this helped us and how we can help our families through doing for self, self-determination. It's what it's about. It's about trade and commerce. It's about what the business is. It's about self-determination. This business that you're doing right now. Somebody texted me and told me to call in.
1: There you go.
0: So that's hip hop right there. It's that's a circle of communication within our community. Keep lifting up the greatness, Homer. I love you.
1: I love you more, bro. All right. Okay. Also, Cheryl with Prolific Realty Group. 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When we're talking about what the business is, it's Bronzeville Week 2026. 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So that's what the business is. What the business is happens every Friday morning at 8 a.m. Central Standard Time. 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I got to get ready to take care of some bills. I'll be black.
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7: 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Truth Family Fest, Saturday, August 22nd, from 11 a.m. to 2 p.m. Special thanks to Educators Credit Union, American Family Insurance, Milwaukee Public Schools, Artists Working in Education, City of Milwaukee Department of Community Wellness and Safety, and Ascension. Make sure you join us, August 22nd. It's a celebration, Truth Family Fest, Riverside University High School. So save the date. Make sure you're there 11 a.m. to 2 p.m. It's going down. We'll be there. I'll be there for the first hour. I'll be there. Get there early if you're catching me because I got a long day. I got to DJ the wedding and wedding reception. It's a long day. But I'll be there for the first hour of the Truth Family Fest happening Saturday, August 22nd. So make sure you're there. You want to come grab a picture with me or try to recite something that I say? You know how many times, Xavier, people be like, we'll be black, or you're late. Yeah, I get a lot of that. So I love.
8: Does that get annoying?
7: No, it doesn't, because I love and appreciate, because it shows you the dedication that people have. So many people came up to me at the MPD District 5 National Night Out and just were excited to just let me know, I listen to you every morning, man. I love you, you know, what you're talking about, man. And so, you know, I've been blessed to get those type of accolades all of my career, 35 years and counting. So it's a blessing to know that you mean something to somebody, you make a difference for people. They like being able to call and give their truth. My stance on a lot of things. So, yeah, no, I mean, it's a part of the game. And I've been blessed to be in it 35 years and counting. And until the clock says, it's over. You know what I'm saying? I'm going to be still here. And blowradio.com, my online internet station.

0: and 18 years in counting. So, yeah, man. No. I appreciate everybody. If you would have been able to listen to, and you probably heard me say it on this show as well, but my interview on Tap In with Jazz Tyler on Monday from 4 to 6, you can go back and listen to that show. I'm a very humble person, Xavier. I'm a very humble person. So I don't take any accolades. I don't take any thank you for what you do for the community. I don't take any of that stuff lightly. I mean, it really touches my heart, like for real. So when I tell people I love you and I appreciate you, I always pat my heart to just let them know, like, no, like, this is sincere. I don't want you to think this is the fluff or none of that. And when I talk to people, I let them know before they leave my presence, be like, hey, I love you and I appreciate you. And that's why I say, you hear me say it when I'm answering and the lines, or when I welcome and greet the YouTube chat or it's Facebook or whatever. You're going to hear me say certain things because it's really in me. It ain't nothing that's fluff. It's real. It's real.
1: I'd rather be invisible.
0: Well, that's why you're not on camera.
1: Exactly.
0: Ask and ye shall receive. I'm just saying. That's why he ain't on the camera, y'all. But he could put himself on the camera if he wanted to. But he's not. He's the producer.
1: I refuse.
0: We are the talent. Myself and Bailey Coleman. I got a document. Now, this was recorded 7 hours ago. I got to document it, Xavier, but I hope it's not true, but it looked like it might be. First night in the rides out at State Fair in the Midway part.
1: What happened?
0: I'm going to send it to you, but I just, you know. I hope it was from a year before or something. But, I mean, it seemed like it was recorded last night. But I just hope that it wasn't. You know what I'm saying? Because it's if it is, it's going to be it's gonna be crazy. First night and people acting out, if that was them. Yeah. I'm just praying that it wasn't. You know what I'm saying? It wasn't what it was, but it was stated like it was from yesterday in the Midway, in the the ride area. All right, so what is the poll? Because we were talking about the security guards. Should security guards be licensed and insured? And because we were talking about the case where William Pinkin, 59 years old, has now been sentenced to life in prison without parole. And how did he, after having those murder charges before and serving time for them, you know, how was he able to get a job as security and also have a gun, you know? So what are the numbers looking like? And I do need to go back and catch some of these previous comments. And if you have a comment, I know we had to take time to get in what the business is. If you have a comment or an opinion on that situation, I want to know your truth at 833-212-1017. But what did the poll look like?
1: So the poll question is, should security guards be licensed and insured? Mm-hmm. And currently it's in at 94% yes and 6% no. I would love to know who the no is, or was it a misclick? Or?
0: Mm-hmm. Mm-hmm. Okay. All right. All right, so yeah, we got that. So you can take that poll down. And while I'm speaking, you can take a look at the clip that I just sent you.
1: Yeah, I just watched it. That's probably from last night.
0: That's what it's saying. Yeah, it's get your teens.
1: I don't know. Those look like some people in their 20s. I think it's a good mix.
0: Toys R Us adults. Anybody 20, 30, 40, 50, 60. They come in all age demographics. I seen a lot of you.
1: See, they could have easily had the gladiator attraction at the State Fair.
0: Stop. Let me read some.
1: Winner of the fight wins $500.
0: Stop. Let me go on and read some of these comments that were coming in earlier. Before we had to take a pause to take care of what the business is. And thank you for everybody who participated.

0: let's see, Minister Kevin, who did end up getting a call in before the break earlier, said employers are hiring unarmed security guards, but they take it on themselves to conceal a gun. Anita Nicole said all employees should go through a background check. I believe that. Mahdi said, Homer, I was locked up with him. He got 40 years at 18. He got out of prison twice. He's from down south. He's been locked up with my brother for years. Let's see. Flyover Dispatch, who had said a comment earlier that I read, said mental illness isn't an excuse for antisocial behavior until you have mental illness. And then you would want to say, look, man, I'm sorry I didn't take my medicine. If you just have no remorse and all of that kind of stuff, if you know and you've been diagnosed, we have a lot of undiagnosed people out here. So, again, I still stand on what I said. He was known by the gas station owner and all of that. And the mother went in faithfully and asked, did he come in and take anything today, and paid for it. So that was no excuse. You putting that in situations that could be utilized in other places, in my opinion. But in this particular case, I don't believe that that applies, in my opinion. But we are all entitled to our own opinion. So you have yours. I got mine. You're going to stand on yours. I'm going to stand on mine. We'll agree to disagree. And we are able to keep on moving. All right. Let's see. Movado said it was wrong for him to take the box of Zuzu's, but I think his death was the nail in the coffin for the security guard. He had to be taken off the streets. Mahdi said Williams wasn't a bad person. The owner gave him a gun. You can't threaten someone that's been locked up for almost 30 years off and on. From the video camera, it showed no signs of Isaiah Allen, may he rest in peace, being a threat to the security guard. It showed him walking in like they've said he's done many times before, and he ended up, right before walking out, grabbed a box of Little Debbie's and ran out. He didn't threaten. He was shot in the back of the head, Mahdi. He was not facing the security guard. This is all on video. This is all video documented. He didn't have any interaction with the security guard. The interaction he had with the security guard was when he was, after he picked up the box of Little Debbie cakes and began to run out of the store or leave out of the gas station, the security guard got up, went to the door, opened the door, shot him in the back of the head, went black inside, lit a cigarette, and act like nothing happened, and then left before the police could get there. Now, where you get that he threatened, that is not on the video. That is not in the criminal complaint. That is not in anything that was testified by other people who witnessed. So, you know, we both may have, you know, I don't think that the information that I have was misinformation, because this was a high profile situation. All right. Let's see. Mahdi said, I see a lot of people on the streets with brain issues. I'm not letting anyone harm me. Judge by 12, not carried by 6. He wasn't trying to harm him. I agree with that. I talked about that part. If you don't let people know, this was a situation, Mahdi. I think you're picking the wrong battle, in my opinion. Now, you can call in 833-212-1017, but I think you're picking the wrong battle. This was not that situation. There are situations where what you just said, I would apply myself. I've said it many times. So, but this was not that situation. If it was, I'd be saying, you're right. You're right. But in my opinion, you're not. And that's just my truth. We got to take care of some bills. 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I am the legendary Homer Blow. I'll be black.
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9: 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We had to go Black because there was a lot of comments about it and people that wanted to call in and give their truth on this situation. So I had to bring it Black. We have Jay on the truth lines, of course. Jay, great morning. Love you. Appreciate you. You hear the conversation about the security guard who has finally been sentenced to life without parole, William Pinkins, 59-year-old, who ended up killing Isaiah Allen in 2023. What's your truth?
10: Hey, how you doing, Homer? Appreciate you for taking my call.
9: I'm blessed, man. I'm blessed. How are you doing,
10: man? I'm doing great. Thanks for asking. But not only him being charged, what about the owners of the gas station?
9: The guy,
10: I see him all the time. He's fresh dressed, got other businesses in Milwaukee.
9: Wow.
10: They just closed that one gas station. He's living his best life.
9: Yeah,
10: I seen him the other day.
9: Yeah, that's crazy because, in my opinion, at the bare minimum, I cannot believe that he didn't know that the man had a gun and knowing the fact that he was a convicted felon and all of that kind of stuff. And if he says he didn't know, it's his, in my opinion, due diligence. It's his as the owner. His due diligence is to find out who the hell he hiring. And if some people are alleging that the owner gave him the gun. But if that is true, who you giving guns to? You get what I'm saying? You ain't going to try to find out what the mental health condition of that person is? So,
10: This guy living his best. This guy living his best life, man.
9: That's crazy to hear. That is crazy to hear.
10: Now, if that had been a Black-owned business, everybody would have been getting charged.
9: Yeah,
10: and maybe
9: man.
10: For this and that. You hired them, so you got to get this too. You complicit.
9: Yep, the unborn baby would have been charged. If the person was pregnant, they'd have charged the unborn baby. When they came out, they had already been a convicted felon. The whole thing, man. Listen, they would have went through that with a fine-tooth comb. They would have went through that. So he was...

0: he was guilty. He was a murderer.
1: Yeah.
0: But again, there were some other things that, in my opinion, contributed to him being able to do that to Isaiah Allen.
1: Yeah. But I just wanted to let you know, this man still had nice rides, designer clothes, everything.
0: Wow. Wow. Wow. That's crazy, brother. Thank you, Jay, for letting us know that, man. We appreciate
1: it. Yep.
0: All right. Again, 833-212-1017. That is the Truth Talk text line. Let me know your truth if you got something to say. Definitely want to hear from you and give you that opportunity. Because, yeah, this is a travesty. Let's see. What is it? Talendra Carson said, in our community, and he lives in the suburbs, he should lose his license. You know, when we think about things like this, in my opinion, I just want to say that we have someone who is running the country who has 34 felonies. Convicted. So, I mean, what does that say? You know, what type of messages are you sending? I always say that, in my opinion, that once that ended up happening, they should remove convicted felon off a lot of applications when you're trying to apply for something and it asks you, are you a convicted felon? Because if you can have 34 convicted felonies, not misdemeanors, 34 convicted felonies and be in the highest office in the country. Yeah, you need to take that off that rental request. You need to take that off some of these applications. I'm just saying, you need to take that off of these applications. I said it in the beginning when that happened, and I still stand on it. Take it off. Take it off. Yeah, so, yeah, hashtag that part, hashtag facts. Let's see, who is this? Cashy Poo on our YouTube said, when I applied to teach English at MPS, they background checked me. Why did the gas station owner not background check the felon who shouldn't have been carrying a gun in the first place? WTF. Right. I feel you. I feel you. And it is crazy. So that the people can get together and do something about it, Dee Dee Love. Let's see if there's a comment before that. But, yeah, this is crazy. This is really crazy. LaRon Taylor said, people keep saying charge the owner, but charge the owner with what? And what could the prosecutor convict him of? You could charge anybody. Again, like, there's things, in my opinion, that the owner could have absolutely done, as me and Jay were talking about. There's some things that owner, listen, when people go and sue businesses, so say if you walk into a restaurant and you slip and fall. Now, it was TJ that was assigned to mop the floor and didn't put out the wet floor signs. It was TJ. But who do you think people are going to sue? You think they're going to sue TJ or you think they're going to sue the owner of the restaurant? I'm just saying, think logically about it. You think they're going to sue TJ who mopped the floor and forgot or just didn't put up the wet floor sign? Or are they going after the business? So look at it in that kind of sense. We're going to the True Talk text lines. I'm just logical with things. Anita, great morning. Love you. Appreciate you. You hear the conversation. What's your truth?
2: You spot on, Homer. This is ridiculous. So people need to realize is that it's not always about, we'll just use this as an example, the criminal action. Mm-hmm. There is willful neglect, and then there's unwillful neglect. There's liability. Most companies, most employers, have insurance. What type of insurance depends on how cheap they are. I would encourage anyone who has experienced something like this to get themselves

0: themselves an attorney and go after a civil suit. Because here's the thing, as an employer, you have certain obligations, you have certain responsibilities as it relates to the Wisconsin state laws and regulations. There are things that needs to be enforced. Now, the gun situation, that's, we got laws for those things. So what I would encourage anyone who experienced any type of, situation like this, get yourself an attorney, open up the Wisconsin statute, laws and regs. You can Google it. You can look up Wisconsin state laws, statutes, regulations, and you can look for these things because there are laws. There are regulations that governs everything. There's licensing committees. There's all the things. So if nothing else, go after the owner for neglect and liability.
1: Yep.
0: It's a thing.
1: Yep.
0: It really is a thing. It's called they have general liability insurance. They have workers' comp insurance. They have professional liability depending on what you do. They have all the things. They just don't talk about it. This is what I do every day. So, and then there's an obligation for training. Wisconsin law has certain training requirements when it comes to certain things that, employers, depending on what line of business you're in, mm-hmm. you have an obligation to train.
1: Yep.
0: There's ethics training. There's safety training. There's there's laws about weapons and protection within the workforce. Like, there's so many things. So I would just encourage people to, definitely rot in jail. However, we got some other business to handle, and that is the owner and their neglect and their liability. So, that, I just wanted to share that with
1: you. Thank
0: you,
1: Anita.
0: But you spot on, Homer.
1: Thank you.
0: God bless.
1: All right. Love you. We got to get ready to take care of some bills. Millicent, we see you. I will come back to you after we take care of these bills. You're listening to Truth in the Morning. I am the legendary Homer Blow. Bailey will be black on Monday. I got to take care of these bills. I'll be black.
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3: 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We are talking about a situation where William Pinkin has been convicted of murder of Isaiah Allen, which took place in 2023 at a gas station here in Milwaukee, located on the corner of Tatonia and Roosevelt, which has since been closed down because of the protests that happened, and it was eventually shut down. But now, you know, we're having in this debate and discussion also about the owner, like what liability does the owner have in this situation? And there should have been something. And I'm seeing where we're saying in civil court, right? I believe it was LaRon Taylor said what she said makes sense. The owner absolutely should be sued in civil court. But I do not think you can prove any criminal neglect or any criminal charges that result in jail time. I want to tell you, LaRon Taylor, before I go to Millicent on our True Talk text lines, that that is absolutely untrue, because I just want to give you an example. All right, let's go with this, LaRon Taylor, and everybody else that may have that mindset. I just want to give you some food for thought, and you can tell me your rebuttal to this if you want to. There are so many children, unfortunately, here in Milwaukee, and I'm not even going outside the state. I'm going right here where I live, where I'm born and raised. Do you know how many children, 4 or 5 years old, have found a gun and shot themselves? They killed themselves or they killed one of the other people. Guess who goes to jail? Guess who gets charged for the crime? The owner of the gun. The owner of the person that was supposed to be responsible, they go to jail. They get charged. So, civil, nothing. I'm just saying. So, if you think about all of the people who have had to be charged and that have been charged, let me say it like that, and had to go to jail or prison because of the fact of that very situation. Well, but it was here. It was at that. Find the lie. We're going to Millicent. Millicent, great morning. Love you. Appreciate you. I thank you for your patience of holding over through the break. What's your truth?
4: Good morning. Good morning. Happy Friday. Listen, I'm pretty sure, I'm not going to put my name on it, but the family has already been paid out by the insurance company, and part of the payout was they would not do anything, bring any charges or anything against the owner and his business. That's how and they got their payout. That's the same thing that happened at the Hyatt when those guys killed that guy. Mm-hmm. Those people took the money too soon, so everything else became a little bit irrelevant.
3: Mm-hmm.
4: So the owner probably will not be charged because his insurance paid out for him.
3: Mm-hmm. So, and probably NDA.
4: Yep. And now you can't go after the owner. Mm-hmm. So he will live his best life. But this is, again, another important information for you. Insurance will get you out of trouble. Car insurance, it'll get you out of trouble. You can kill somebody with your car. If you got car insurance, they'll take care of it for you. It's important to have insurance.
3: Yep, absolutely.
4: Yeah. Okay, have a good one.
3: All right, you too, and have a great weekend, all right? All right.
4: You too, Ron.
3: All right, bye-bye. Love you and appreciate you. Mahdi said, facts, Homer. If someone gets unalived during a crime, the living suspect gets a charge. Real talk, it's called felony murder. It's called felony murder. That's the charge. I read enough criminal complaints.

0: I've been reading criminal complaints for over a decade, and that is it. If it's in the commission of a crime, that other person can be charged with felony murder. It is what it is. So that's real talk. But yeah, when people do take these payouts and all of that, that does play into it. That does play into it. And that's just real. That is just real. That is just real. So yeah. Again, Truth Talk text lines are open for another moment here. 833-212-1017. 833-212-1017. Mahdi said insurance companies are a lifesaver for most. Absolutely. Absolutely. But it's also what Anita Nicole was talking about when she called in about like the different trainings and the different types of insurance that you need to have. All of those things. You need all of the things. And if you don't, you feel what I'm saying? Yeah. Anita Nicole said they close clubs for what happens outside. So they pick and choose when they hold owners responsible. Hashtag that part. Hashtag facts. Find the lie. Find the lie. They wanted food trucks to stop operating on Water Street because of the things that were happening on Water Street. And the food trucks was like, what did we do? All we did was serve food.
1: Yeah, I think that was a ridiculous thing.
0: You know what I'm saying? All we did was serve food. So now, because this other part wasn't contained, now we got to lose. Oh, and speaking of that, I'm not going to be able to get to it. But Milwaukee law enforcement is looking at taking over the building that formerly housed Duke's and Varsity. And they're looking to try to use it as a hub. So that will be interesting to see if they can make that happen. Because, again, I think that with what we're talking about as it relates to some of the criminal activity that takes place on Water Street, if they have that, you know, and they have satellite sites at different locations in different areas. But if they were able to kind of like use that as a headquarters, so to speak, to patrol the entertainment district, I don't think that would be a bad idea.
1: Yeah, a lot more people are going to be going to jail.
0: That's all I'm saying. Only the criminals, though. Only if you're doing criminal activity or you violate some stuff, but as you should.
1: Yeah.
0: So, yeah, hashtag that part, hashtag facts, hashtag you gonna learn today.
2: And that's the truth.
0: That part. Up next, you know, it's been a great show. Xavier, thank you very much. Truth Nation, thank you very much. Up next, the award-winning Truth with Sherrod Hughes on the award-winning 101.7 FM from 9 a.m. to noon. Followed up by the lunch break, new times, noon to 2 p.m. with Ray Nitti and maybe Shannon. Followed up by The Grapevine with Manon Sabir. And that's from 2 p.m. to 4 p.m., the new hours for The Grapevine. Followed up and tapped out at the end, we get the tap in with Jazz Tyler from 4 to 7 p.m., all Central Standard Time. Please, tomorrow I'll be at Clinton Rose Park for West Care, Wisconsin, and Harambe neighborhood, the Men's Health Fair. There's also things for the women as well. But we'll be there from about 11 to 2 p.m. No, 4 p.m. So make sure you come out and join us. I'll be there. Love you, babe. Talk to my agent. I'm up out of here for now. We'll talk to you next week. Bailey will be black. Thank you, Xavier.

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We have officially made it to the end of the week. Oh my gosh. And what a week it has been. It has been an amazing week. I'm looking forward to spending some time to myself this weekend. I do not want to be around anybody. I just want some self-care. If you've been working all week, I know you feel me. 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Tap in M-K-E-N, The Jazzy Effect, J-A-Z-Z-I-E-E-F-F-E-C-T. It has been an amazing week. We've covered a lot. Today we're going to talk about just a brief recap of some takeaways. And we're going to have a Friday kickback. We ain't solving nothing today, okay? Meech and Z was talking about me, y'all. They said yesterday was Jasmine Tyler and Associates. Said I was over here on true crime solving stuff.

But yeah, it's Friday, so we've had some interesting conversations, some real conversations this week, and you know, we just want to lighten it up a little bit as we go into the weekend. So make sure y'all stay along for the ride, Monday through Friday, 4 p.m. to 7 p.m. Stay Fair. Let's kick it off with Stay Fair. Stay Fair has officially opened. And if you are like me, you are going to go down there and get those cream puffs. Hopefully we have a safe State Fair this week. I'm sorry, this year. We all know how it can be with the youth and with adults and just so many different people in one space. So hopefully everybody can enjoy themselves without any unnecessary drama, right? We don't want any unnecessary drama at State Fair. We want to be able to go and enjoy ourselves and take our families and have a good time. Speaking of festivals, Bronzeville Fest is still happening. Tomorrow is the last day. Today, they've had the Bronzeville Lunch and Learn later on this evening. They're doing the Lit in Bronzeville at Salute Society from 5 to 8. Then the Bronzeville Sleepover for Education, which will take place at Dr. Martin Luther King Drive in North Avenue from 7 p.m. to 8 a.m. Tomorrow morning at 9:30, they are doing the Pancakes and Poetry at Rise and Grind. And earlier this year, I mentioned that, shout out to Bobbini, the owner of Rise and Grind. She's actually permanently closing. She's shutting down Rise and Grind. Rise and Grind was an amazing establishment, especially after Coffee Makes You Black ended up closing. A lot of our elders migrated over to Rise and Grind. So we hate to see her go, but I know that she has some amazing things she's working on. So if you get time tomorrow, make sure you stop down to Rise and Grind, 2737 North MLK Drive, hosted by Mario the Poet for Pancakes and Poetry, followed by Bronzeville's Farmers Market from 10 a.m. to 1 p.m. At 414 Floral, the Bronzeville Ride. So if you are not familiar with Bronzeville to its entirety, as far as the development, the businesses, et cetera, at 10 o'clock, they will be meeting up at 1937 North MLK Drive to take a ride on the trolley around Bronzeville. So you get to see all of the work and development and love that has gone into that community. And after that, they're going to have a local legend softball game with Mr. G Clippers and Ray Hill at Carver Park from 12 p.m. to 2 p.m. Sound like it's going to be a lot of Bengay. A lot of people, knees is going to be hurting tomorrow evening when you hear the word legend. We already know what time it is. Make sure y'all stop down and check out the local legend softball game. And then Together We Dream Bronzeville Art Walk from 4 to 7 at Salute Society, and High Hearts, a mono series at Island Mode at 6:30, 1912 North MLK Drive. That is going to be the last event for Bronzeville Week this year. Again, shout out to my students at Howard Fuller Collegiate Academy, Kalea Lovett, Edwin Lawrence, and Darius Ashford. They all won first, second, and third place during Bronzeville Festival on this past Sunday, performing. They're rappers and they make beats and they be getting it in and they want some money too. Let me hold something, y'all. Let me hold something. We also have a, when I say we, I mean the community. Alderman Chambers has a back to school festival taking place Sunday, August 30th from 12 to 4 at the Indigenous Park, People's Park, 7301 West Cortland Avenue. They will have free book bag supplies, a kids fun zone, free hygiene products, free burgers and hot dogs, free haircuts, a bike raffle, health screenings, a DJ, and so much more. These are the type of events that I like to plug because for some families, it's a little difficult around this time, especially with bills and the children going back to school. So while there is,
supplies left, and while they're

There is people who are doing events inside of the community. I want to make sure that we are aware and that we're spreading this information so that you guys can make sure your students are headed into school the proper way. Next week, August 11th, next Tuesday, will be the primary election. So if you have not gotten a chance to get out and vote, make sure you go cast your ballot, right? This election is extremely important. We want to make sure that we put the right person in office. We want to make sure that we are doing our due diligence. It's been very interesting, right? We know that Mandela has dropped out a couple of weeks ago. There's a lot of rhetoric online about Hong and some previous tweets. The biggest concern I have, one of the biggest concerns I have with her specifically is her attempting to get rid of the school choice voucher, which would eliminate parents like myself who utilize this system primarily because the educational resources that are provided at these schools are beneficial for my children, as well as other people's children, right? Not everyone, you know, wants to go to a public school. Some people want to go to private schools. Some people want to go to charter schools. But at the end of the day, the choice should be ultimately up to the parent, you know? The choice should be up to the parent. We should have a choice on where we want our children to attend, what schools we want our children to attend, based off of how they learn, based off of their capacity to learn. And removing that would be a hinder, you know? In my personal opinion, removing that voucher would hinder us. I don't believe that it would help us. I've seen in the news that Governor Evers stated that he do not believe Hong can beat Tom Tiffany. He does not have faith. And after he has endorsed Crowley, I would imagine he wouldn't believe that she could beat Tom Tiffany. They've also been talking about the fact that Bernie Sanders stated he do not plan on endorsing Hong. This is, again, becoming very interesting. So far, I've seen Crowley receive endorsements from the mayor of Waukesha. He's also received an endorsement from Gwen Moore. He's received an endorsement from Governor Tony Evers, as well as some union reps. So he's getting the endorsements left and right. Again, not quite sure how this is going to play out, but I do hope that if you are able to do go down and cast your ballot. Again, this is probably one of the most important elections that we've had, especially when it comes to the governor's race. One of the things that I also want to highlight that I've seen Crowley talk about was the mass incarceration piece. And that's

0: are being taken care of as they re-enter society so that they can become successful. These are things that I have been paying attention to. And again, shout out to David Crowley for even acknowledging that and being willing to continue to support that. No matter how much we feel, have ill feelings about it or how we feel about it at all, it is something that we cannot overlook. It is a reality, especially if you are the parent of a young Black man in the state of Wisconsin. This is a harsh reality. So again, make sure you cast your vote next week, August 11th, for the primary election. We got to go to break. When we come back, listen, I told y'all it's Friday kickback. We've been talking heavy all week. It's time to have a little fun. We're going to tap into the Bucks. Let's see what's happening with the Bucks. Don't touch that dial. It's your girl, Jazz Tyler, 101.7 The Truth.
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truth that your girl Jazz Tyler. We are live and direct. Hey, check this out. This week has been very, very, very impactful. Every single day has been impactful. We've had some amazing conversations. But today, like I said, we not solving nothing today, man. Jazz is tired. I want to kick back. I am preparing for the sports season. For those who are not familiar, I played basketball. I played basketball fifth grade through high school, and I am a huge sports fanatic. I know I'm going to get chewed out for saying this, but my favorite football team is

0: Cowboys. I like the Packers. I'm a default Packer fan, but I grew up in an era where Prime, when he was playing for,
1: show's over.
0: Look at Z said it's a wrap. You gotta pick up and go home, man. Listen, I have a valid reason though. I grew up when Prime Time was playing for the Cowboys, and if you grew up during that time, he was undeniable. There is no way that you could not be a Dallas Cowboy fan. Again, I'm by default, I am a Packers fan, but above all, I am a Milwaukee Bucks fan. You understand? And before we get into the fun today, we have to talk about our teams because the Bucks is looking a little different, right? Taylor Jenkins is now leading as the Bucks head coach. TJ Ford is back in Milwaukee. Yes. Terrence Ford, the former Bucks point guard, drafted 8th overall pick in 2003, is now returning as one of the assistant coaches. And I love that because it's a full circle. You know, he once came here to help lead the franchise on the floor, and now he gets to pour into the next generation from the sideline. That is truly legacy. We also have a new group of players to learn. Braden Burries, Nate Amint, Tyler Hero, just a couple of people who you may or may not be familiar with. But all in all, again, this is a completely new chapter for the Milwaukee Bucks. We know how important Giannis was to the city. We know how important the Bucks is when it comes to not just, you know, the excitement, but also the economic growth in the city of Milwaukee is very important. So I'm eager to see how this is going to play out with the Bucks. I don't have any biased opinions at the moment. I do feel a way because I'm not sure if I don't want to sound like a hater. I'm not sure if we have a roster that can carry us to another championship. And I could be wrong because I am one of those people who do not like when people underestimate me. And I'm pretty sure that the new team that is coming probably feels the same way. What I will say is they're going to have to work their butts off. They're going to have to work their butts off to prove to the fans. I'm also eager to see how full or empty these arenas are going to be. If I'm curious to know if the sales has been impacted, the season tickets, because Giannis is no longer with us. So again, the Bucks, man, it's looking, we in a new wave. We're transitioning into something completely different. Speaking of sports, I don't know if you guys see this viral clip that's been going around social media with Pat Murphy, but it was hilarious. Unfortunately, I can't play it for you guys because there's a lot of swearing in it. But when I seen it, it tickled me. Apparently, the pitcher hit the person who was swinging a bat in the butt. He did it like twice. He kept saying that he did it on purpose. So much to the point where Pat ended up getting into it with the other guy, exchanging some words. It's always funny to see white people arguing. I'm just being honest. Yeah, you're a real tough guy, aren't you? Yeah, you're a real tough guy. It was going back and forth. Oh my gosh, I've never seen anything like it. It was hilarious. Shout out to the Brewers. Shout out to the Bucks. Looking forward to, and shout out to the Packers too. Looking forward to the sports season. So as we head into the 5 o'clock hour, again, this is Friday Kickback, man. We're going to kick back, have some fun. We're going to talk about the Black Household Hall of Fame. And y'all know what I mean. From the Ghetto Olympics to do your mama or your grandmama use your grocery store bags as garbage bags? All of the things, right? I just want to circle back on this week and recap some of the things that we talked about, primarily because we had some amazing interviews, but also there were some gems that were dropped that I don't want them to be overlooked. So the first is the Let Them Theory. If you guys have not had a chance to check out any of the interviews or any of the shows this week,

You can do so by going to youtube.com and typing in 101.7 The Truth. Tap in. You'll be able to pull up every single show I've ever done. If you've ever missed any interview, you can go back and watch it. My favorite interview, one of my favorite interviews thus far, most definitely was the interview that I had with legendary Homer Blow. There were a lot of gems dropped in that interview. There was a lot of information that he had given about himself. But the biggest takeaway for me, and I hope it's the same with you all, is, you know, at the end of the day, the more you learn someone, the more you understand why they are the way that they are. And even though it sounds very simple and cliche, it's the truth. Because a lot of times, miscommunication and misjudgment forces us to behave or act a certain way towards certain people because we don't understand them. It is very imperative that you take the time and opportunity to learn people, right? I'm a person who loves to analyze. I love analyzing people, just humans in general, because it helps me communicate better. And sitting down with Homer, it made so much sense as to why he has these huge birthday bashes for the kids, why he's a prominent figure in our community. There were so many things that forced me to open my eyes to see why he is the way that he is. And I also took that and then implemented it, you know, on the outside, meaning I started to make sure that I took a step back and started to view people, you know, a little bit differently so that I can learn them and learn why they are the way that they are. Another thing that I took away from that interview was the full circle moments, right? It's not often that you get the opportunity to sit across from someone who has impacted your life in a major way. And what I mean by that is the information that was provided to me from Homer, the advice that he had given me, I actually implemented it and it worked. Right. So it was a full circle moment where I asked him for advice 16 years later today. And now I am implementing that advice so that I can go on to be successful. So my call to action for that specifically is take the time to learn someone without judgment, without prejudging, without any expectations or conditions. Just learn people. Right. And obviously, I'm not saying you have to go around learning everybody. If it don't apply, let it fly. But evidently, I'm speaking to those who have certain individuals in their lives. You want to, you know, figure out who they are so that you can learn how to best support them in whatever way that they need. Don't support them in the way that you want to support them, in the way that they need to be supported. We also had a conversation with entrepreneur Kenneth Mays, and his story is amazing. He moved up here from Mississippi at the age of 14, which is, you know, that's a little bit different when you take a child who's going to high school and move them to a different state. The transition can be a little bit difficult. So he transitioned up here, ended up, you know, selling dinners and things of that nature, working his way up to the point where he purchased his business, the Fifth Street Corner Market Fish Market on 60th of Lisbon. It's the old Red Snapper. Now he is about to open up 80 Proof, which is a bar on Jefferson Street. His story was amazing, but we also had some fun. We had some interesting conversations. One of the questions that was asked based off of something I seen was if someone over the age of 35, if they've never been married in a serious relationship or doesn't have any children, if that's a red flag, right? For me, it is. For some, it isn't. But again, I just be feeling like, what have you been doing this entire time? Right. So shout out to Kenneth May. Shout out to Fifth Street Corner Market, the Fish Market. If y'all get a chance, man, go ahead and check out some of that seafood. It's fire over there. I know a lot of people that grew up on Red Snappers. You know, if you haven't been, you may be a little skeptical. Don't be. I'm telling you firsthand, I am a customer and the food is fire. We also had a conversation with Philly Flyboy, legendary Philly Flyboy. So I met Philly. Philly actually reached out to me. He seen my music video back in 2011, was like, yo, this is one of my favorite Milwaukee videos, right? And this

0: This is during a time where a lot of people wasn't, you know, doing videos or shooting videos. And we did a song together. And then from there, just been plugging me. Hey, T.I. want to do some work with Crystal Kaiser. Let me call Jazzy. T-Pain want to bring What's Cancel Festival there. Let me call Jazzy. Trey the Truth want to do Trey Day. Let me call Jazzy. Every time somebody wants to do something, Philly calls me. I make it happen. We build the relationships. We build the city up and we bring the resources here. And the reason why I'm bringing that up is because a lot of people like to keep gatekeep. You know, a lot of people don't like to give the information or put you in a position to win. And I've only seen him put the people around him in a position to win without bragging. And that's extremely important to me. So big shout out to Philly Flyboy. We also talked to Sade Robinson's mother yesterday. When we come back, we'll tap into that. And as we head into the 5 o'clock hour, it's Friday Kickback. Talking about the Black Household Hall of Fame, baby. Got to go to break. Do not touch that dial. It's your girl, Jazz Tyler.
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1: 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Shout out to the chat, everyone in their vehicles who are currently listening and tapping in. We got a caller on the line. Al, are you there?
2: Yes, I'm here, and please correct me if I'm wrong. Did your guest say yesterday if you ain't been married and you're over 35, that's a red flag?
1: So it wasn't the guest yesterday. This was a guest a couple of days ago. We were talking about it. The question came up, is it a red flag if you haven't been married, been in a serious relationship, or had children over the age of 35? I said it was a red flag, right, personally for me, dating a man who hasn't been, because what have you been doing this entire time?
2: Oh, okay, because I was just trying to figure out, because I'm over 35, and I ain't never been married, and I'm like, you know, if I do get married, I'm going to, you know, marry because they're going to fit all my needs and desires. Prime example, if I marry somebody and they already been married, whatever you gave your first wife or your first husband, I'm going to have to get that double because I'm getting seconds.
1: But have you ever been in a serious relationship, Al?
2: Yes, I have, but I didn't really get what I want, so I had to let it go. So I'm going to hold out for the big fish, which means I want a certain style of living. I want a certain size of a house. I don't want to hear about all the great experiences that you created with somebody else. Yes. I want to create those 10 times more. I'm not settling for potential. I don't care, yes, what you've been through. I want the best. So that, you know, because in some relationships, the people who did marry for love, they're jaded and they're bitter. You know, because they didn't get what they, you know, they didn't get what they want. But for me, you know, I'm like, if I do get married, they're going to have a portfolio. They're going to have money. If you got saved by God, I will not marry you, because that means you choose to settle because you're beat down by the devil and you're outdated and you out of touch. And to me, that is baggage. So I want somebody with a big portfolio, big finances, you know, a person who wants to give me the best. I don't want to marry somebody and they just say, well, you went through this with your last relationship, or now you decide you want to settle down. That's not going to help me.
1: Absolutely. So you don't qualify. That's then. Like, what I mean by that is you had a serious relationship. So when I said, you know, it's a red flag, I know men who are over 40 that has never been in a serious relationship, never been married, doesn't have any children. That is a red flag to me. At least be in a serious relationship or something like that. To me, that shows that you don't know how to commit.
2: Okay, but is committing even good now today?
1: It is. It is.
2: And I'm only asking. I'm not trying to like start. I'm just saying, is committing even good today? Considering some people got to get high on dope, they got to get drunk to be sexually active, but they can go right around the corner and do it with somebody who fit their needs and desire.
1: Yeah, I think commitment is the safest thing today, because it's a lot going on out here. It's a lot going on.
2: I know they got soup. Right, because, you know, we didn't have, like, 4 cases of super gonorrhea. You know, they got the ringworm STD that came out in Minnesota. And then a lot of people will be laying in bed with you talking about they, you know, they having night sweats when they really got that bug. And then some of them be having syphilis and ain't went and got their shots. And then some of them got dingleberries downstairs and they're not going to get their cold treatment. And some of them is not even, you know, doing what they supposed to do. And then the other thing I want to tell you, too, is 4 DNAs. All DNAs does not mix. So if your body is itching, you do not have chlamydia, you don't have gonorrhea, it's just your blood type doesn't match with their blood type. So if you got an itchy feeling or you're burning, your blood is telling you this is not the blood type for you.

0: Ladies, don't let that man throw your pH balance off.
1: Fellas, there you go. And if he doesn't, and if he does not urinate after he ejaculates, that should be the biggest red flag. Y'all have yourself a great weekend. Bye-bye.
0: Thank you so much, Al. Thank you.
2: Oh, that was different.
0: So today, listen, all week I spent doing interviews. Again, yesterday we spoke to Sade Robinson's mother, my good sister Sheena, and she was able to give us information surrounding the case that the world doesn't know. We interviewed Philly Flyboy and Kenneth Mays and Homer Blow, and we had some amazing conversation. We healed, we let people go, we talked about grief, legacy, businesses, all of the above. But listen, also last week I was super sick. I was extremely sick. Those who know me know I have, and those who don't, I have lupus. So whenever there's a virus or something going around, it affects me a little bit differently. And y'all, it was a wrap. Oh my gosh. Last week was so rough. And I still, you know, was showing up, pushing through it. Then I come this week and we had some amazing conversations. So the past couple of weeks has been a lot. Today, we're going to lighten it up a little bit. I want to do a Friday kickback. Now, we're going to do the Black Household Hall of Fame. This came up because I realized in my parenting that my children do not qualify to be a part of the Black Household Hall of Fame. They have no idea about anything. The only time they get a chance to understand what is when they head to their grandmother's house, to my mother's house. So what does this mean? What is the Black Household Hall of Fame? All right, let's talk about it. The nominees are the Butter Cookie tin filled with sewing supplies. If you have an elder in your family, your grandmama, your mama, somebody, y'all know what I'm talking about. Those cookies that they gift on Christmas in the blue tin can, they are so good. They have different flavors and stuff like that. But we recycle those and we use it to fill it up with sewing supplies. Grocery store bags as garbage bags. I don't care how much money I have in this world. I don't care how wealthy, how good I'm living. I'm going to always use grocery store bag as a garbage bag. I mean, I have garbage bags, obviously, right? But they come in handy. They come in handy. They come in handy when it's time to pack that plate up. If you're cooking on a Sunday and you got to take your people some food, go ahead, throw that aluminum foil over the plate, put it in a grocery store bag and send it on its way.
3: So is you a drawer plastic bag holder, or like it's like a whole big old cabinet?
0: So I used to be a drawer plastic bag holder but I'm not OCD, but I'm kind of OCD, so it started bothering me. So what I did was I just created a bin in my pantry. Right, not where the food is, but where the cleaning supply is. And then I tie them up little and then I just stick them inside of there.
3: I got bags inside a bag. Me too. Whole cabin full of them.
0: Listen, not just grocery store bags. I keep some store-bought bags too. You know, like if I'm going shopping and it's a nice, durable bag, oh, baby, that's going to get repackaged. Gift bags, I say, that's going to get repackaged. But them grocery store bags, I don't know, man. That's they might win this one. The living room that can't nobody sit in. Oh my gosh. Listen, I am guilty of that. I never thought I was going to be that auntie that had the living room that don't nobody sit in. The only difference is I don't got no plastic on my couch. But if you was growing up, you know exactly what I mean when you go by your auntie house, your bougie auntie, your grandma house that got the plastic on the chairs and the couch. It's a living room, a sitting area that you do not touch. It's just strictly for decorations. Don't ask black people why. Just know you are not allowed to sit in there. Now, the only exception may be during holidays, but it depends on if that furniture is white, right? The giant wooden fork and spoon. I don't know why we just... This is like the epitome of kitchen decoration.
3: Like on the wall?
0: On the wall. This is like the epitome of kitchen decorations. You walk in like, who told you to go and buy this big ass wooden fork and spoon and hang it on your wall? Listen,

0: We talked about the plastic on the furniture, the candy dish. Now, it's some real history behind this candy dish. My mom is big on candy dishes, and she has the caramel, what are they called, the Wetherspoons. Now they make them chewy. Like, oh my gosh, that and the peppermints, them candy bowls. Yeah, yes, see, come on now. Let's talk. Man, listen, candy bowls is most definitely a part of the Black household of fame. All right, now Worthers. This is, yeah, the Worthers, yep. Though I love those. This is one of the biggest nominees for the Black Household Hall of Fame. That mystery bag of quartz. That mystery bag that got all these extension cords. They got the cords that go to electrical radios that you don't even own no more. You just got cords for DVD players. I ain't even got a DVD. It's just always a bag in the house, in the closet with cords. Where do these cords go? Why are we keeping cords? Like, are we going to recycle them? I don't understand. Another thing growing up, the VCR blinking 12 o'clock. Nobody never set the time on the VCR. It just blinks all day. So if you are just tuning in, we are talking about the Black Household Hall of Fame. We've been heavy all week, y'all. It's time to turn up and have some fun. The nominees are the butter cookie tin filled with sewing supplies, grocery bags used as garbage bags, the living room that can't nobody sit in, the giant wooden fork and spoon hanging on that kitchen wall, that plastic on your mama or your grandmama couch, the candy dish that can't nobody touch, and that mystery bag, of course. I want to hear from you, 833-212-1017. What do you think belongs in the Black Household Hall of Fame? What belongs in a Black Household? I got something for you. A belt. They be on us. Like, we can't whoop these shoes. Listen, a belt and a switch most definitely is a part of the Black Household Hall of Fame. Let's talk about it. 833-212-1017. You can also hit me on the chat. You can hit me on social media at The Jazzy Effect. I want to hear from you. We got to go to break. When we come back, we are going to touch on which generation had the best television shows, the 70s, 80s, 90s, or 2000s. Listen, we ain't here to argue. We're here to state facts. It's your girl, Jazz Tyler, 101.7 The Truth.
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0: happy Friday. It is time to kick back. All week we've been talking about some heavy stuff, but today, man, listen, it's a Friday kickback. We about to have some fun. If you are just now tuning in, we want to hear from you. What is or should be a part of the Black Household Hall of Fame? Some of the things we were talking about. Man, listen, using your grocery store bags as garbage bags, that plastic on your grandmama couch, the butter cookie tin full of sewing supplies, the candy dish that nobody can touch, and that good living room that you cannot sit in. We got a caller on the line. Tony, are you there?
1: I'm here.
0: Thank you so much for tapping in with us. You got a comment on the Black Household Hall of Fame?
1: Yeah, I'm not from Milwaukee, but I know it's so country. They be having dishes on the dining room table. Dishes and forks and spoons and knives. It's like, who coming over?
0: Where you from, Tony?
1: I'm from the East Coast. I'm from Philly.
0: Okay, yes. So, to that point, you know what? I'm glad. I got to put this on my list because that is hilarious. I have no idea what that is about. I have no idea.
1: Is it just Milwaukee? I just want to know. Is it just Milwaukee?
0: No, not at all. Not at all. I've been in houses like that. I grew up in a house like that. It's similar to the living room that you can't sit in. It's just there.
1: In the dining room with the china and the two sets of china. It's a bowl. It's a dinner plate. It's a fork. It's all of that. Like somebody coming over.
0: Just collecting dust. Can't even just use it on holidays. Can't use it for celebrations. It's just there.
1: It's just there because the mail, everything that you bring in the house is sitting there too. But them dining plates and forks are still there.
0: Ain't nobody using. We got to do something about that. That most definitely qualifies as the Black Household of Fame. That might actually win. Thank you so much, Tony, for tapping in with us. Make sure you continue to tap in with us Monday through Friday, 4 p.m. To 7 p.m. And shout out to Philly, too, man. Shout out to everybody in Philly. Listen, before we went to break, we were talking about the Black Household Hall of Fame. I want to get into something else. Right? I want y'all to call in and tell me what y'all think. What else should be a part of it? While you're calling in, let's talk about one of my favorite topics, TV sitcoms, 70s, 80s, 90s, 2000. Who had the best era? This is extremely difficult. This is difficult for me because I am a person who likes to watch all of the old shows, right? I'm only 38, but my parents are old. My father is in his 70s. My mother is in her late 60s. So I grew up watching Cheers and, Matlock and MASH and In the Heat of the Night. My kids be like, what is you watching, right? Let's talk about it. We got a caller on the line. Jerome, are you there?
2: I'm here.
0: Thank you so much for tapping in with us. How are you?
2: I'm doing great. How about yourself today?
0: I'm doing good.
2: Well, I wanted to add to the Hall of Fame the most important piece that's always in everybody's house, and that's that big family Bible that nobody can carry.
0: Yes, absolutely. Absolutely. Where is the Bible sitting at for you, Jerome?
2: It's usually sitting on the cocktail table in the front yard. In the living room.
0: Yes.
2: That you can't go in.
0: Yes. Nobody can touch it. Nobody can lay a hand on it.
2: It's got some genealogy in it as far back as they can remember. And then we never continued it. So it just stopped at a certain point.
0: Yes. Yes. You know what? I'm adding that to the list, Jerome. Thank you for that. That is a prominent Black Household Hall of Fame. I don't even think you can have a Household Hall of Fame list without the huge family Bible. Another one, the beads. The beads hanging in the doorway. Listen, I can see you. I wonder, whoever created this, I wonder if they knew what is the purpose of the beads hanging in the doorway. Like,
3: I mean, it sounded nice when you walked through them.
0: Yeah, but I can see you, man. It's not covering up nothing. I don't
4: understand.
0: I forgot
4: about the plastic on the floor, the plastic liners.
0: My gosh. Do you know how many times I done tow my foot up? Because they got the rigid things at the bottom. Oh my gosh, that hurts so bad. Oh, that hurts so bad. And you know exactly what I'm talking about. Ooh, you walk, especially in the wintertime. Take your shoes off at the door because you don't want to get

0: the salt on a on the floor and you walk on that plastic, man, listen. So we are talking about the Black Household Hall of Fame. We want to hear from you. 833-212-1017. What items deserve to go inside of the Black Household Hall of Fame? Now, I want to get in. This is going to be funny. This is going to be funny because every generation thinks that their generation has the best of whatever it is. However, sitcoms, I think we've had some amazing Black sitcoms across the board. So what is your favorite sitcom from the 70s, 80s, 90s, and 2000s? Which era had the best? We're going to kick it off with the 70s. This is difficult, y'all. This is difficult. Good Times, The Jeffersons, Sanford and Son, What's Happening, 227. Obviously, Sanford and Son is one of the top of the top, right? I am a huge Sanford and Son. Like, I literally binge watch Sanford and Son on the weekends. I'm a huge Red Fox fan. I enjoy the comedy. It is hilarious. I can't say necessarily what era or what generation has the best TV shows, but what I will say, out of the 70s, for me, it's going to be Sanford and Son. Now we get into the 80s. You got A Different World. I'm sorry, 227 was not in the 70s. It was in the 80s. You got A Different World. You got 227. You got Amen. Remember Amen with, what's his name from the Jeffersons? You got Golden Girls, right? I'm choosing Golden Girls. I am choosing Golden Girls. I am a huge Golden Girls fan. It's nothing you can tell me about those ladies. I adore every last one of them. Oh my gosh. I also enjoy A Different World. Not because they say I look like Jasmine Guy. Because I'm not going to lie. I used to run from that, but the older I get, the more I see it. I most definitely favor her, and we so happen to have the same exact name. But A Different World was very prominent for young Black people. And fun fact, a lot of people don't know it was a spinoff of The Cosby Show. It was about Vanessa going to college. So that was something that was major. It was a Black HBCU. There were a lot of rising stars in that show, and it showed what Black culture looked like. So as much as I love Golden Girls, I'm going to have to go with A Different World. Now, this is where it gets a little bit difficult. If you're not watching, you can't see. I rub on my hand like Birdman.
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0: Listen, it is getting real. The 90s. Oh, my gosh. Martin, come on, y'all. Martin, Fresh Prince. Y'all know that feeling? Every time y'all hear that Come On Y'all TV show, it's going down. Yes. Bruh Man from the Fifth Floor, right? You got Roscoe. You got so many different characters. Every time I think about Martin, I think about the episode when he had the Rottweiler, the fake Rottweiler. He was running it around like it was real. He was actually supposed to have a real Rottweiler, and they didn't bring one on set. But the entire cast broke from their role. They could not keep a straight face because it was hilarious. I had a chance to watch the reunion, I think, a couple of years ago, and they were saying, I never realized how much Martin used to improvise. Like, he improvised so much on that show. They would have a script, and then they would take bits and pieces from it, but the producers allowed them to improvise, and that was one of those moments where he had to improvise.
2: What about them going on vacation when they said that ain't no...
0: Listen, oh my God. And that thing was running around everywhere. This is going to be tough. Fresh Prince. So Fresh Prince was a very, very great show. I loved Uncle Phil, but I'm going to have to go with Martin over Fresh Prince. I'm going to have to go with Martin over Fresh Prince. Living Single. Now, Living Single and Martin, they kind of like neck and neck.

0: love Maxine. Maxine was probably the most hilarious on that TV show, but I got to choose Martin over Living Single. Family Matters. Family Matters was cool. I think as a child, you know, when you were young, that was cool. The more I became older, it was like, it's cool. It's all right. I just know for me as a kid, seeing Urkel turn to Stefan was like everything. I think we all was sitting around the TV on a Tuesday evening just waiting to see that. Jamie Foxx. Now, Jamie Foxx TV show most definitely is neck and neck with Martin. When you look at the punchlines, when you look at the script, that TV show was hilarious. Jamie Foxx is hilarious. Moesha, most definitely loved Moesha. I think it resonated a little bit more with the young ladies. But my favorite thing about that TV show was the fact that they allowed them to go to the Den and showcase their talents. And it was real life scenarios. So shout out to Brandy, man. I'm a huge Brandy fan. Moesha was dope. Sister, and the Wayans Brothers. The Wayans Brothers TV show most definitely was it. But again, for me, Martin is taking the cake for the best TV show in the 90s. When we come back, let's tap into the favorite TV shows of the 2000s. Which one is yours? 833-212-1017. Which era has the best sitcom? 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
11: I always had to be so good, no one could ignore me. Carve my path with data and drive. But some people only see who I am on paper. The paper ceiling, the limitations from degree screens to stereotypes that are holding back over 70 million stars. Workers skilled through alternative routes rather than a bachelor's degree. It's time for skills.
12: And I give up forever to touch you. Cause I know that you feel.
0: What up? 7 The Truth. It's your girl, Jazz Tyler. Happy Friday. Welcome to Friday Kickback. We are talking about the Black Household Hall of Fames. 833-212-1017. What's going inside of your Black Household Hall of Fame? For me, it's the plastic on the couch. It is Tony from Philly called and said the dishes

0: that's on the living room table, that dining room table that don't nobody utilize, right? The grocery store bag that you use as a garbage bag. Listen, to this day, I'm telling you, I don't care how much money I got. Yes, I have garbage bags, but I am using them grocery store bags, baby. You better believe it. We've also talked about before going to break the greatest TV era when it comes to black sitcoms. We moved into the 90s. We were talking about the 70s, Good Time, Sanford and Son, the 80s, Different World, and Golden Girls. The 90s hit different, though. And out of all of the 90s sitcom shows, my favorite is Rhoda Clip Z.
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1: Damn it, Gina. Now I'm mad. You don't get it, dude. This is childish, Gina. That's all right. You're going to leave, right? I'm a man, Gina. I'm going to be all right. This is childish. I want you out. I don't even know why you're still here. Step. Step.
0: Listen. That is one of my favorite episodes, the most hilarious episodes. If you are just tuning in, we are talking about the Friday kickback today, man. We had a long work week, some great conversations, but we're having some fun today, y'all. What is the greatest TV era sitcom when it comes to black sitcoms, right? We moved into the 90s, and for me, again, it's Martin. The way that he improvised, the punchlines, the cast, the different roles that he played from Shanae to Roscoe, Dragonfly Z. Listen, unmatched, you better believe it. 2000s, you got Girlfriends, The Parkers, 101, The Game, My Wife and Kids, you know what, hold on now, yeah, 101, yes, absolutely. I am forgetting something in the 90s. Hanging with Mr. Cooper. And LL Cool J had a sitcom too. But Hanging with Mr. Cooper and Sister. Smart Guy. Boy, we had a lot. 2000s, I love 101. I love The Game too. But My Wife and Kids, man, listen. My Wife and Kids most definitely takes the cake for me. Damon Wayans is a genius. He is a genius by far. I think as we move into the 2000s, those sitcoms started to change a little bit. We started to see more of the Law and Orders and CIS and, you know, all of that stuff. I'm laughing because every time I think about Law and Order, I think about Mike Epps when he was talking about Ice-T, how he only has one line. He said they didn't cut Ice-T ponytail in his lines. And if you grew up watching Law and Order, you know exactly what I mean, right? That most definitely was a prominent TV show in the 90s. What's the other? New York Undercover. New York Undercover was a huge TV show as well. That was a TV show that actually, I think that show and Martin and Brandy really tapped into the hip-hop culture. So that's what I miss about TV now. And the reason why I'm bringing up these things, the Black Household Hall of Fame, as well as the sitcoms, is because with so much happening in our lives, man, sometimes we just need to take it back to the basics. Sometimes we need a reminder of how great life is. You know, travel down memory lane. If you have free time this weekend, you know, get with your cousins or get with your homegirls and binge watch some 90s TV shows or some, you know, whatever your favorite sitcoms are. But these are happy moments for a lot of people. These are happy spaces for a lot of people. When you sit back and think about how much we've grown through entertainment, the things that we've seen, the things we've seen come and go. I'm just grateful to have been around because it is part of the black culture. You know, a lot of back then in the 90s and 2000s, even in the 80s, but mainly the 90s and 2000s, a lot of sitcoms incorporated culture with fashion and with the entertainment industry. And that's something that we don't see, you know, as often anymore. Obviously, you have like reality TV shows with

0: hip hop entertainers, but it was a difference. When you watch Martin, right, he will have Jodeci on there. Now that was a funny episode. He will have Jodeci on there, or he'll have you know, Biggie Smalls or somebody. When you watch Living Single, right, you're looking at the fashion, right? And not to mention, Queen Latifah is actually, you know, the person who produced that that sitcom and TV series, and she is the person who is singing on the intro of the song. But you're watching these shows. Will Smith, he had probably every pair of Jordans. Every time you watch Fresh Prince, he was real life fresh in real life. Like, he was fitted. It was a statement. When you watch A Different World, they are repping HBCU gear, attire. They have on HBCU hoodies, HBCU merch, whatever the cool style was back then when it comes to the hat and the glasses. It all was about the Black culture. It all was about enhancing and supporting the Black culture. And this is something that we're not seeing. This is something that our babies are not getting the chance to experience. They have yet to experience, you know, things like that. They don't even have TV shows like A Different World and Martin and Sanford and Son anymore. Yeah, I feel sorry for this generation. They missed out on some good times. If you are just tuning in, we are talking about the Black Household Hall of Fame. What are some things that you consider to be a part of your Black Household Hall of Fame? The butter cookie tin full of the sewing supplies. I know somebody listening. I know your mama got that. I know somebody mama got that right now up in her junk drawer. Oh, there we go. The junk drawer. Every Black person has a junk drawer. And here's the thing. Don't judge me. Don't judge none of us, because it happens on accident. We literally do not plan to have a junk drawer. Typically, it's in the kitchen, right? It's just a drawer where random stuff go. We don't want to throw it away because we don't know what it belongs to. And we don't necessarily need it either. But in the event we do, just go look in the junk drawer. You got old medical cards. You got pencils. You got safety pins. You got cords that go to a VCR and DVD from 2002. It's all tools and screwdriver. Oh my, the Popeyes honey packs. Ketchup packets. The hot sauce packets. Oh my gosh. Everything goes in that junk drawer. That most definitely qualifies. That might actually be the winner. That most definitely qualifies to be a part of the Black Household Hall of Fame. You cannot forget the fan in the window. Till this day, guys, I don't care if the AC is on. I have to have a fan in the window. It's something about that fresh air. It's something about the sound that it makes. I don't know why I'm like this, but that's a part of the Black Household Hall of Fame as well. That plastic on the couch. That plastic on the couch on a hot summer day. Oh, my gosh. Listen, your butt and your thighs just sticking to the seat. That is a part of the Black Household Hall of Fame. Our good brother Tony from Philly called in and said the dishes sitting on the dining room table. Every time you walk in the dining room, it's just dishes there like you're prepping for someone to come over, and ain't nobody coming over. It's just there collecting dust. No one ever uses it for holidays, for a celebration. It's just there. That giant wooden fork and spoon hanging on that wall in that kitchen. Somebody grandmama got that as decorations. I don't know why, but it's a part of the Black Household Hall of Fame. Shout out to my cousin, Marty Grays. He said the country crock butter container. Yes, indeed. Yes, indeed. The country, listen, you go in there thinking that you're getting some butter. It's going to be some greens and some neck bones. Whatever leftovers you had from yesterday is going in that country crock butter container. Abstract Nora says The Simpson. Absolutely. My brother and me and everybody hates Chris. Yes, indeed. We got a caller on the line. Will, are you there?
1: Absolutely. How you doing, sis?
0: I'm doing good. Thank you so much for tapping in with us.
1: Hey, I had to just tap in real quick. I'm going to say this, and I'm going to keep it pushing. You knew you was in a real...

0: black household, when you had the supreme bean pie up in that piece.
1: Yes, indeed. Yes,
0: the
1: indeed.
0: Bean pie.
1: Yes.
0: The bean pie, my brother. That right there, hey, you knew you was in a real black house when you had that bean pie.
1: You know what? I got some bean pies right now in my refrigerator. Shout out to Brother Duncan.
0: Come on now. Come on now. Talk about them.
1: Yes.
0: Talk about them.
1: Yes. Yes.

0: one of them church fans over there and go on and sit down. GB says the deep freezer. Yeah, in the, right there in the hallway. Just in the hallway. Just in the way. Just a big-ass deep freezer right outside your kitchen door.
1: Bruh.
0: Come on now. Y'all know what time it is. We're talking about the Black Household Hall of Fame. What on your list goes inside of Black Household Hall of Fame? I want to hear from you. 833-212-1017. It's your girl, Jazz Tyler.
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1: Jamie?
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2: What
1: is wrong with you? Do you have to hit on all the guests?
2: Well, well, well. Is somebody green?
1: No.
2: Don't worry about it, girl. I got enough flirting to go around for you. Let's bust it. Come on now. Don't you worry about a thing, girl. I see the love in your eyeballs.
0: Tell me your thing.
3: 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It's your girl, Jazz Tyler. We are live and direct. Hey, listen, man. It's Friday kickback, man. We've had a long work week. We've had some amazing interviews and had some amazing conversations. But we're turning up today, y'all. Going into the weekend, we need a little bit of fun. So before we went to break, I was asking y'all, what is on your list of Black Household Hall of Fame? The brother in Philly said, hey, man, listen, the dishes on the dining room table that nobody is using, the family Bible that sits that no one can touch. How about that mystery bag of cords? You ever went to your mama house or your grandma house and they just got a whole bunch of cords that don't go to nothing? Why do you have a cord from Radio Shack, man? It's 2026. What about the plastic on the furniture? My cousin Marty said the country crock butter container. Oh, I feel that wholeheartedly. That's for, how about the spaghetti that's been in there for 3 days in them containers? I have one for y'all, though. This one is probably the blackest of the blackest when it comes to the Black Household Hall of Fame. The Crown Royal bag. If you know what I'm talking about, you know what I'm talking about. That velvet purple Crown Royal bag that your mama used for a change. I'm going to tell y'all how dysfunctional this is, right? How black this is. I never knew until I became an adult that that bag was a bag for liquor. That was my hair bow bag.
0: Bruh.
3: My mama used the purple Crown Royal velvet bag to put my hair bows inside of it in her change as well. And if you know what I'm talking about, you know. The Ramen Noodles, Jaden Angel said the Ramen Noodles, chicken and beef. Bruh. Oh, Robert Land says the reused grease in a can on the side of the stove. Oh, my gosh. Listen, don't you pour that grease out. I only fried that chicken in there one time. I need to use that grease again.
4: Yeah, like using a bacon grease?
3: Yes, I need to use that. Don't you touch my grease. Go on and leave my grease alone. Robert Lance also said the church fans randomly throughout the entire house. You go to somebody's house, it's just a whole bunch of church fans everywhere. We also talked about the greatest era of TV sitcoms in the 70s. You had Good Times, The Jeffersons, Sanford and Son, What's Happening. The 80s, you had A Different World, 227, Amen, Golden Girls, Rock. Y'all remember Rock? The 90s, you had MASH, Matlock, Murder, She Wrote, Cheers, In the Heat of a Night, Martin, Fresh Prince, Living Single, Family Matters, Mama's House, The Nanny, Jamie Foxx, Moesha, Sister, Wayne's Brothers. 2000s, you got Girlfriends, The Parkers, One-on-One, The Game, My Wife and Kids. Listen, it's so many different TV shows throughout the decades that has impacted our culture. Back to the Black Household Hall of Fame, Robert Land says, definitely an elephant or a giraffe statue painted standing somewhere. Absolutely is. And if you grew up in a household where your peoples had, you know, a little style, they had the porcelain doll faces hanging on the wall, right? They had the jaguar statue table. Yeah, the black one. The black jaguar statue table. Do not be running in that living room and run into that black jaguar statue table.
4: It was
3: baby,
4: normally in the living room where you couldn't go in anyways.
3: You're going to mess up your toe. You know how many times I didn't hit my pinky toe on a curio cabinet or that black jaguar statue table? Man, listen. Oh, my gosh. The floor TV that you got to walk up and change the channel on. You do not have a remote. You just got to walk up to it, and you got to put the aluminum foil on the antenna so that

that you can get the channels, right? This is another Black Household Hall of Fame. This might go down in history. The cable. How many of y'all didn't pay somebody back in the day to go hook your cable? Allegedly. How many of y'all didn't pay somebody to go back there to mess with them wires in the alley and connect your cable, right? Come on, man. If you know, you know. If you from the hood, you know exactly what I'm talking about. Mama ain't got no money for no cable, but she knows somebody she could pay $30 to hook it up. You better believe it. The TV shows, Abstract says, MASH is actually a 70s show. It just ran for years. You're correct. Yep, you are absolutely right. MASH is a show for the 70s. When MASH came on, that's when I knew I wasn't supposed to be woke. Whenever I would hear that helicopter, I knew it was not time. I was supposed to have my butt in bed, right? I remember staying up late watching Cheers with my mom, watching In the Heat of the Night. And I still watch In the Heat of the Night to this day. What about Days of Our Lives? What about the what do you call them? Soap operas, right? Now you have reality TV. That's the new soap operas. But growing up, we had Days of Our Lives. You had Murder, She Wrote, right? Ricky Lake, Jerry Springer. Remember Sally? All of these talk shows. Donahue. There was so many different TV shows back then. New York Undercover, most definitely, by far, one of my favorite TV shows. And again, for those who are just joining us, we're talking about the Black Household Hall of Fame. The reason being is, man, listen, it's a lot going on in this world. We've had a long work week. We've been through a lot. We had some interesting conversations this week as well, but sometimes we just need a reminder to live. Sometimes we need a reminder of how to take it back to the basics, a happy place, right? Do you remember walking into your grandma's house as a child on a Sunday after church and you can smell the aroma of her cooking? It's some type of food, some beans, some rice, some cornbread, some neck bones, some roast something. Right? You smell the aroma of the food. There's the plastic on the couch. There's the TV, floor TV model. She's playing her TV shows. You outside playing jacks, outside playing hopscotch. You know, you got your fake money, your bubblegum cigarettes. Listen, they didn't gave us everything that we did not need as a child. Went around here, wonder why we run around here smoking. We was smoking bubblegum cigarettes. Lord have mercy. But yes, just remembering that feeling of walking into the house or coming home from school, rushing home from school, because we didn't have, the TV guide we had was on the TV. You had to go to the TV guide channel to see what was coming on, or you had to get a red book or the blue book, but specifically the red book from the corner store so that you can pay attention to whatever TV shows was coming on. There was no way to go back and watch it. Once the TV show came on, it was on. So you knew that at this time, hey, I gotta hurry up, make it home. I can't really be outside too long because at this time on a Tuesday, man, my TV show coming on, and I can't miss it. Shout out to Jasmine West. What's up, Jazz? Jazz says, I got the DVD box set of Murder, She Wrote. The fact that you have the DVD box sets means that you have a DVD, Jazz. You got a DVD player. Bruh. It's okay. You know, it's okay. My mama still got a VCR. This lady has a storage full of VCR tapes. Every movie you can think of that came out in the 90s, The Mummy, all of these old TV shows, Losing Isaiah, she got them on VCR. Playing Cans, yes. Shout out to Jade Angels. Listen, I call that the Ghetto Olympics. The Ghetto Olympics is cans, is street football, is racing, all of that. Flipping on the mattresses, in the field. All of that is the Ghetto Olympics, right? Y'all remember?

0: remember going outside? Going outside until the street lights come on? You going outside, hey, I want to play tag. I want to play Ken's. I'm about to go flip on these mattresses for the boys, right? Used to make up stuff. We used to go outside and play with bugs, right? Catching grasshoppers, catching bees, catching worms. Like, you did not want to sit in the house. I was mad when I had to go in the house, right? Even when the streetlight came on. Can we just at least sit on the porch? No, you can't get these kids outside. Shout out to Alpha. Madi said, eating cereal out of a cake bowl. Why every time I come in the kitchen, you in the kitchen? Eating up all the meat, all the hog bar.
1: Huh?
0: I want some pig feet.
1: Huh?
0: He said, eating the cereal. Listen, eating the cereal out the cake bowl. I tried to told you. Marty said he has plenty of VHS tape. What you say? You ain't, I know that's right, Z. Double Dutch. Yes, Jazz. Jumping Double Dutch. That is an art that we have to bring back. Oh my gosh. It was.
2: Is Jump Rope for Hearts still a thing?
0: I think so. I believe. Yep. She just said Jump Rope for Hearts. Yep. I believe they still have it. I'm not sure how active. But that's something that we need to bring back. That's something that we have to show the youth, man. It was nothing like a good old jump rope contest, man. You better learn how to turn, and you bet not skip the rope. If you skip the rope, or it's a lump in a rope, it's going to be a lump in your head. When we come back, we are talking more about the Black Household Hall of Fame and which era had the best TV sitcoms. It's your girl, Jazz Tyler, 101.7 The Truth.
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Listen, if you are joining us, today is Friday Kickback. It's something we are doing a little different, primarily because it's been a long week, man. Listen, it's been a long week. Last week I was sick. I was pushing through it. This week we had some amazing interviews and topics. But today it's time to kick back and enjoy this weekend. We are talking about the Black Household Hall of Fame. And let me tell you, this list is long, long, long. The grocery store bags is garbage bags, right? The plastic that's on that furniture. We're talking about the butter container that you put the leftovers in, all of that. Jada said the mosquitoes tore your tail up staying out all night. Man, listen, let's take a back down. Let's take a walk down memory lane. All right. It's Sunday. You're walking into your grandma house or your house. Got your church clothes on. You smell some beans on the stove, some rice, some type of meat, some neck bone, something. It's just an aroma in the air. Your auntie got on white diamonds. She stopped over to get a plate. Hey, baby, she got the white diamonds on and a roller set with her church dress and her slip and them stockings, right? Go upstairs, change your clothes, eat, go outside, playing outside, catching crickets and playing jacks, going to the park, riding bikes, playing cans and throwing a football in the middle of the street. If it's a hot day, they're going to crack over that fire hydrant, right? Out there until the street lights come on. Y'all remember walking in and like you said in the chat, the mosquitoes. Man, listen. Oh my gosh. You don't even pay attention how badly you've been bitten by the mosquitoes until it's time to go to bed and you itching like you got the daggone chicken pox. I could not stand it. The Miss Mary Mac hand games, the jumping double dutch, playing tag, right? You are it. Tag. Some of y'all was playing hide, go get it. Some of y'all was not playing hide and seek. Y'all was playing hide, go get it with your fast tail. Meet me over here. I'm going to sneak and kiss, sneak and give you a kiss on the cheek. Oh, man. Marty said, dodgeball. Yes, indeed. That pineapple upside down cake. Ooh-wee. Oh, my gosh. The Flintstone orange cream pops. Do y'all remember walking to the corner store? Do y'all remember walking to the corner store with either money or the food stamp? Remember the booklet, the food stamp booklet? You had to rip the dollars out, the paper out. Go get you a 25-cent bag of chips, a Wildwood. A Flintstone push-up pop. They had the long popsicles in a big freezer. Almond Joys and Score Bars. Come on, that orange slices and cherry rounds. The bubble gum that came like cigarettes. Listen, Double Dutch. The candles. They said the candles when the storm went out, man. I miss these days, y'all. I do.

it's nothing like going back down memory lane. And I really, really feel bad for this generation because they have been deprived. They don't know what it feels like to run home from school to watch a favorite TV show. Again, it doesn't replay. It does not replay. You have to make it on time. If you are joining us, we are talking about the Black Household Hall of Fame. What goes in there? The butter cookie tin full of sewing supplies. You got needles, thread in there. You got the grocery store bags as garbage bags. The living room that can't nobody sit in. That giant wooden fork and spoon decoration hanging on the kitchen wall. The candy dish that nobody can touch. That mystery bag of cords that goes to DVDs and stuff from Radio Shack. And Radio Shack don't even exist no more. And the purple Crown Royal bag. The velvet one. We all know about that. The white stocking with the red hearts on them. Payless Shoe Stores. KB Toys. Right? Sam Goody. A Discman. You got Capitol Court. Northridge Mall. We used to catch the Metro Lincoln and 23 to Northridge every weekend. Shout out to my big cousin, Jazz, Big Jazz. Listen, there was no technology. We did not have cell phones. If you had a cell phone, it was the big one. By the time cell phones did come out in the 90s, where it was like super popular, y'all know what I'm talking about, the Nokia phone with the wood grain. The little Nokia phone, you had the game called Snake on there. Remember having to text somebody? You got to type the number so many times just to get the word out. Ringtones, minutes not being free until after 7 o'clock p.m. Then Sprint moved it up to from 9 to 7 and free on the weekends, right? Don't call me before 7 o'clock because I'm going to run out of minutes. I can't talk to you. The smell from the Wilson's Leather Store. Yes, indeed, Jasmine. Yonkers. JCPenney's Boston Store. Abstract said, I think World Market sell some of those old school candies. So I grew up on 14th of Burleigh. We had the Penny Candy Store on 14th of Concordia. If you grew up in that area, you know exactly what I'm referring to. For the kids that's listening, Penny Candy Store is literally what I just said. You can go and get any type of candy you want for a penny, right? The Fruities, you know, the way that we was talking about the candies earlier, the caramel candies. One candy I just cannot stand is the black licorice. I cannot stand black licorice, black jelly beans, none of that kind of stuff. Collect calls and fitting in a quick message. Listen, back in the day, for those who are younger and don't know what house phones are, back in the day, we had Ameritech and Bell South, all right? And you had, depending on who house you was at, my mama, she had the house phone that had the long extension cord. So we can go all the way outside on the porch with this phone because we ain't had no money for no cordless phone yet. If you had a cordless phone, and your cordless phone had a caller ID, you was balling. You had some money. Otherwise, you just had the phone that you just pick up, and then it had the numbers on there. And you had to connect the Ameritech or Bell South little caller ID to it in order to see who's calling. But before that, you had to press *69. The only way you would know someone who, if you missed a call and you needed to know who it was, you had to press *69. Press *69. If you didn't want to talk to somebody or want them to know that you were calling, you have to press *67. See, they do a lot of the beef on the internet and texting. We call people on three-way. Wasn't on mute on the phone. Hey, I heard so-and-so don't like me. Call her on three-way. But press *67. I don't want them to know that I'm calling. Buddy Squirrel. Yes, Buddy Squirrel was right here in the Third Street Market when it was the Grand Avenue Mall, and they had them chocolate-covered pecans. Oh, my gosh. And the cheese popcorn. Oh, my gosh. That just brought back so many different memories. Buddy Squirrel, yes. Yes, indeed, Mighty Buddy Squirrel was it.

0: the rotary phones. Yep. The rotary. And now I'm not that old, but again, my parents are old. And somebody just texted me this movie. And if you from this generation, you know what I mean when I say Mother Dearest. I was scared of that movie as a child. That lady was so mean. That was like watching Mother Dearest and Misery. Oh my gosh. Those ladies used to freak me out as a child. I was so scared. The Yellow Pages. Whoo! Do y'all remember yellow and white pages being delivered to your front door with the newspaper? You walk outside and the Yellow Pages is right there. It has all of the businesses in this city information. The White Pages had everybody number and address in it. So if you want to know where somebody live or if you need their telephone number, all you got to do is pull out the White Pages and look it up. And this is an era where everybody was known by their first and last name, right? Oh, that's so-and-so daughter. Everybody was known by their first and last name. Abstract said, speaking of North Ridge, on the weekend, me and my cousins would go. I go to the Grand first, then take the Metro Link, yep, to North Ridge, hang out, then end our day at the Budget Movies. The Budget Movies on Good Hope. Remember Johnson's Park. So for those who was not around back then or wasn't born, there was a movie theater on 76 and Good Hope or Mill Road, one of the other. And Johnson's Park as well. Johnson's Park was a theme park. So you were able to play miniature golf, all of that kind of stuff. It's not there anymore. It's not there, but that brings back a lot of memories. We are talking about the Black Household Hall of Fame. We are talking about Black culture. We are talking about the 90s, the 80s, the 70s sitcoms. I want to hear from you, 833-212-1017. What belongs in your Black Household Hall of Fame? We got to go to break. It's your girl, Jazz Tyler, 101.7 The Truth.
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1: Hello, Social Security. This is Fred Sanford. That's S-A-N-F-O-R-D, period, speaking. Yeah, I applied for Social Security, and what I want to know is, how much will I be getting every month? Yeah, I'll wait. Sanford. If I was you, I'd go on down to the diner and get some breakfast, because this kitchen is closed due to retirement. Hello? Yeah, did you find it? How much? How come? How you want your egg?
2: 101.7 The Truth. It's your girl Jazz Tyler. We are live and direct. If you are joining us, hey, listen, it's been a long work week. We've had some amazing interviews and conversations this week, but it's time to kick back. The Friday kickback, man. Let's go into the weekend having some fun. So we are talking about the Black household Hollywood fame, right? What items belong in there? We've listed so many. We've talked about sitcoms. We've talked about just the culture back in the 70s, 80s, and 90s. Shout out to the chat. Babar says, the bowling alley was on 76th and Flores. Now it's a warehouse. People don't realize it, but Northside and Milwaukee had everything. Bowling alleys, arcades, shopping, movies, malls, anything you can think of. Yes. Like, we literally used to catch the 23 and Metrolink out there. You will go to Northridge Mall. You can go to the Budget Movie Theater or a Mill Road Movie Theater. You can go to Johnson's Park. You can go to the bowling alley, the drive-in. Oh, my gosh. Do y'all remember the drive-in movie theater? I don't even think we have a drive-in movie theater anymore. You pull up, turn it up on your radio, and you can watch the movie from your car. Today's kids will be like, what is that? Babar says, now we got two sitcoms right across the street from each other. No grocery stores and a bunch of fish shops. Listen, what up, Riri? Shout out to my best friend, Sharika. She said, Ponderosa. We used to steal the chicken wings. Ponderosa. Y'all remember Ponderosa right there on Burleigh and Mayfair Road? It used to be, if I'm not mistaken, where McDonald's is or the At Home. But they had by far the best fried chicken. Ponderosa, hands down, was the best buffet place, period. If I'm not mistaken, the only one they have left is in the Wisconsin Dells. Man, we might have to take a trip up there. Go visit Ponderosa. Jasmine Jazz West says, the High Wire beer at the Grand Avenue Mall and the singing Christmas beers during the winter holidays. Oh, my gosh. I remember walking into this place, seeing the singing Christmas beers. They used to have, you know, obviously Santa come down here, all of that stuff, too. Listen, Marty says, good time show aired in Chirac, then Hollywood. McDonald's had the two for $2.22. Y'all remember that? They can bring that back. Just don't bring back that McRib, okay? I don't know who decided to create the McRib, but we don't want it back. We do not want that back whatsoever. Y'all, let's talk about the cars, man. What kind of cars y'all remember from back in the day, right? When we was in, my favorite car of all time is the Monte Carlos with the T-top. And I love me an Impala SS with the pipes. Oh, my gosh. Remember the cars used to have, you had to roll the windows down manually, right? That's why some of y'all got that strong arm. Some of y'all got that strong right arm. For other reasons, but because you had to manually roll down that window. You had ashtrays built inside of the car, right? You had the velvet seats. You had the cigarette lighter. Man, times has changed. 8-tracks and CD players in the car. They don't even make CD players in the cars anymore. Remember, you had to snatch out face. If you was really bumping and you was really popping, and you was pee water, and you had that system, you had to snatch out. You had to snatch out face. You had the sounds in the back. You had the Cadillac, right? You had the rims. Them ain't 20s, them 10s, but I keep them clean. Listen, it was a time. Babar says, pause. Babar said, I still roll my window down, pause. Listen, station wagons with the wood panels. I don't even think that they make station wagons anymore. My mom used to have a friend that would pick us up from school in that station wagon, man. I used to be so embarrassed, like, who? Don't nobody want to ride to school in a station wagon, man. No, everybody piled up. This is one memory that I do remember. Waking my cousin, my aunt Cher, waking me and my cousins, Mercedes and Gio, up about 9 o'clock at night. And we all pile up in a car to go to Chuck E. Cheese. Man, I'm talking about surprise the heck out of us. That's when Chucky had a little weight on him. I think Chucky smoking crack because Chucky is skinny. I don't even take my kids to Chuck E. Cheese because it went downhill, but he looked like he on dope in Al voice. He on dope. Something wrong with him. But those type of memories, just waking up, you know, going outside. Remember the summertime, you couldn't wait. I used to wake up at 8 o'clock during summer break. When I was a kid, 8 o'clock, I'm getting dressed, I'm eating, and I'm going right outside to play with my friends. We outside from 9 a.m. until the street lights come on. 9 a.m. until the street lights. Contemporary Jazz Station 93.3. My stepfather, rest his soul, Jimmy Lee Smith, that man used to keep his radio on 93.3. And that's one of the reasons why I love jazz music to this day. That was one of my favorite radio stations growing up. Oh, my gosh. I loved it. Absolutely loved it. Marty says, Jazzy, I still got the face. A CD player in the van Cadillac has a station wagon. 80K miles on it. Remember the vans that had the beds in the back with the blinds? I might have to go invest in one of those, right? I might have to go invest in one of those. Now, one of the things that this generation don't know about either is the early 2000s, the late 90s, when everybody, you know, was starting to get dial-up internet. You can afford a computer. And the first thing we had, it wasn't really Google or Gmail. It was Yahoo. AOL. AOL. AOL, right? You didn't have GPS.
3: You've got mail.
2: Yes. You had dial-up internet. If you wanted to, so in high school, they didn't have a name. He wasn't a producer or DJ. He just used to make mix CDs. You come to school, write down a list of all the songs you want, and he'd mix it and put it on a CD for you. But he had to use LimeWire or something else in order to download the music. You got to sit there with the dial-up, wait on it to dial up. The internet moves slow. Then you got to use LimeWire in order to download the music. Talk about a tedious process, okay? Talk about a tedious process. Having that fresh outfit on the bed the night before the first day of school. Oh, that feeling. I'm going to kill him. I'm going to kill him tomorrow. I promise you, you do your hair in the mirror, iron your clothes, lay them on the bed. You really wake up tired because you be out all night, up all night. You're so excited, right? So excited to get up and go to school the next day. Lay your outfit out. Man, I'm going to kill him tomorrow. I promise I'm going to be fresh. Then after the first week of school, you back in the same clothes you had on last year.
3: But when you get to school, how are you showing it off?
2: Man, listen, they used to, so back in the day, we used to wear, my generation, we used to wear Jordans, but we had Dookies, Reeboks, Sacconis, all of that kind of stuff. And this is when I was in high school, this is the era of, this is 2000, 2001, 2002, the era of the oversized clothes.

0: all of the guys had on jabots and oversized jeans and 3X t-shirts. Nobody was wearing belts, nothing like that. Everybody had on headbands. We wore jersey dresses with some K-Swiss or some Reeboks. I might have had a couple pair of female jabots too, but you didn't do too much, man. You just put your clothes on. It was more so about the accessories, right? It was about matching.
1: But you didn't go up to like the pencil sharpener for no reason, just to sharpen your pencil, just to show it off.
0: Listen, you gonna skip class for sure. Oh, we going to class late. If I'm going to school looking good, I'm going to class late because I gotta walk past that boy I like. I want him to see me. I want him to see what I got on today. Okay, I'm matching. I got on a red shirt and some white pants with some red shoes and a red belt. And I got my ponytail, bruh, that's a fan. Or a updo, the horseshoe, right? French roll with the finger waves. Come on, man. Is he like, I don't know. Marty said I had an Oldsmobile Station 1985 Chrysler custom van with the bed in the back. Yes, I think I want a van. I think I want to get a van and I want to trick it out. Somebody call Exhibit. I need him to pimp my ride. Jazz said old school MPS lunches, mock chicken legs, them chicken sandwiches and tacos. Listen, the mock chicken legs, I have to tell you, oh my gosh. Mock chicken legs with the mashed potatoes and gravy, the peanut butter bars in the chicken sandwiches. Listen, certain things you just cannot touch. You cannot touch my mock chicken legs and you cannot touch my chicken sandwich at school. We're going to have a problem. We're going to have a problem. But Bar said, I saw you, but I wasn't bothered. Listen, hold on. First of all, let me tell you something, Babar, okay? Because if you seen me, you was bothered. If you seen me looking fly, you was bothered for sure. We got to go to break. It's your girl, Jazz Tyler. Do not touch that dial. When we come back, we will continue this conversation.
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6: And one thing about me, I'm a tough cookie, but I know what I can't do, and I'm not suffering. All right, I fought my whole life. I'm all right.
7: Excuse me, Cletus. Hop over this, man.
6: Yeah, I wasn't doing it. So I was like, I'm not paying $1,000 to sleep on somebody's couch.
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8: My way of thinking is that the parents do all they can, but once the kids leave out that door, whatever have you, they make their own decisions. I don't care if you're 9 or 99, it's still your decision about the situations that you get involved yourself in.
9: We talking about taxpaying citizens. Look into their taxes. Look into this. We talking about elected officials doing backdoor deals, and somehow she still want to blame immigrants. That's what we talking about right now. We following the money, and you still want to blame black people and immigrants and welfare and all of these things for policies and backdoor deals that put poor people in worse position.
5: Now, live from the American Family Insurance Studio at the 3rd Street Market Hall.
6: Like you said, they want to pad their pockets, but they need a reason to push things through. And I guess the low-hanging fruit is, okay, well, this is a problem, right? Y'all want to fix the problem, and they just hope nobody looks into it like, wait, when did food trucks become an issue?
5: Here are your hosts, Ray Nitti and maybe Shannon.
9: Yo, what up, what up, what up, what up, what up, what up, what up? Good afternoon, good afternoon, good afternoon. Thank you if you are now punched in on your lunch break with Ray Nitti and maybe Shannon, man, on the award-winning 101.7 The Truth. Man, make sure y'all tapped in with us, man. 833-212-1017 is the number to dial. 833-212-1017 is the number to dial. Bring a friend on your lunch break, man. Tell them I pull up, man. Well, we serving up. You pretty, pretty tasty over here. Shannon, how you feeling?
6: I'm feeling good, right? It's Friday, right? Let me look. Okay, it's Friday.
9: I thought it was Thursday. I ain't gonna lie to you.
6: Every day kind of run together. You know, it's one big long day with a 30-minute break. Our lunch break is literally just one day.
9: Man, straight up. How you feeling, Shannon?
6: I'm feeling good. What about yourself, Ray?
9: I'm good. I'm good, Shannon. I might post this picture. I still ended up leaving some socks on the couch last night when I woke up. I was like, damn.
6: Look, after you just was moved after yesterday's show, you was like, you know what? I'm going to go home and I'm going to get it right.
9: I did some stuff.
6: You tried.
9: I did.
6: The fact of the matter is you tried. That's
9: man.
6: All we ask.
9: Shannon, tell them where they could find us, man.

0: Man, make sure you guys head over to Facebook where you can find the Lunch Break, guys. Follow that page. Help us grow our community. We are at over 600 followers right now. We're trying to keep it growing. 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We got Ray Nitti at Ray Nitti. R-A-Y-N-I-T-T-I across all platforms. And me. Maybe Shannon. M-I-B-E-H-A-N-N-O-N. Across all platforms. How y'all feeling today, man? It's Friday.
1: It's Friday,
0: y'all,
1: man.
0: Y'all lunch break. Y'all finna get up out of there. Y'all ain't gotta do no more work the rest of the day. It's Friday. The big bosses ain't in there. Y'all ain't gotta do nothing. Just listen to us all day. Straight watch up. Some old episodes. No, just
1: put them AirPods in. put them AirPods in. Make sure you connect it. Stay connected.
0: I'm just saying. Run up that check. You hear me?
1: Man, we had a pretty damn good show yesterday. I ain't gonna lie. I had a pretty good time. How you feeling, Shannon? How you feeling about yesterday's show? I want you to tell the people, Miss Shannon, just give a recap for maybe those that wasn't able to join us yesterday. So we got a bunch of stuff that we didn't get to because of how engaging the topic was. So, Shannon, give them a rundown of what derailed us yesterday.
0: So yesterday we wanted to talk about the rise of the stay-at-home boyfriend. that has been a topic online and across news networks. So we're like, let's talk about that. Let's get people's views and opinions on the stay-at-home boyfriend and why it's happening. Ray came with the facts and all the things laid out. And Brother Z, of course, came with a clip that we weren't suspecting he was going to play from Fox 6 News. And as she describes the, epidemic of boyfriends staying home and blah, blah, blah, at the end, Miss Lady decides to throw in, well, this is what women want. You guys are pushing straight white men out of the workforce. So that derailed our conversation.
1: It definitely.
0: And yeah, it just, it
1: it definitely, definitely derailed the convo because it just took us on a whole different conversation. Shouts out to the folks in the chat. Jasmine, Jazz, Wes, Let's Chop It Up, Tapped It, LBSQ. All right, I'm with it. We're going to figure out what that means in a sec. Let's Chop It Up. Anita Nicole, once again, y'all, make sure y'all like, share, subscribe, please. Like Shannon said, like, share, and subscribe. Man, there was a few things we didn't get to yesterday, Shannon. We had our appetizer that we wanted to share with the folks, which was this video, and maybe we'll do it when we come back from the first break. Didn't get to the loneliness. The men are lonelier in nursing homes. And I think we had an epiphany as to why.
0: You're like, well, maybe.
1: And then we also wanted to talk about, are nursing homes actually safe for our families? Because we've seen so many situations where, people had to put hidden videos and cameras in order to, see if their family member is being treated right. And some of those things are just terrible. But, and then we also talked about the cost of quitting too soon. And that was actually a good conversation. Maybe we'll go into that a little bit more, Shannon. But what's your thoughts before we go to break, Shannon, on some of these things?
0: I definitely think we should go into the cost of quitting too soon. I thought that was a really dope conversation. And you had like a really cool story behind that. And I think as a creative or anybody that has like dreams, like they will want to hear more.

0: about that story, because that was really cool. Even like the friend that you spoke of, like called in, like if he call in again, I would love to ask a few questions. But yeah, we got a nice little lineup going on, and the male loneliness epidemic is a thing. So I think it would be cool to hear how that correlates to them being alone in nursing homes, even though they're less of the population, because men tend to live a little less longer than women. So I think all of this would be dope to touch base on, and I'm super excited for this episode.
1: Yes. Man, yeah, I think it was super dope that Weave called in and shared that story about what was going on back then when, you know, nobody is doing podcasting at that time, really. And to, you know, feel like, all right, it was no money in this thing. You feel what I'm saying? So it's like, how do you keep pushing on that? And then we also do have today, Shannon, I want to make sure I don't forget, Black Arts MKE Executive Director Barbara Wanzo will be joining us today. And we'll have some questions for her about that, man. So definitely interested in jam-packed, man. Man, it's a lot on the plate. Y'all better eat it all, too. But
0: eat the cake, man.
1: I'm trying to stay civilized today. Yesterday was fun, though. Yesterday was fun. Yeah. But yeah, we got a couple questions for Ms. Wanzo. And, you know, we just want to talk about what they have going on with Black Arts MKE Theater Festival. So definitely looking forward to that. But, yeah, the cost of giving up too soon, quitting too soon, I've seen it. I feel like I've given up on certain things too soon as well. And then you're on the sideline. You know, you see somebody living out your dreams that you shared or whatever the case may be. So it is important that we stay focused, we stay consistent, we stay grounded, we stay surrounded with people that are, you know, pushing us forward. Because sometimes, Shannon, you know, people give up just based off of the energy and the people that they got around them.
0: That's true. And what's crazy is you don't even realize sometimes, like, your closest friends might not be the ones pushing you. But, like, even for me, like, I notice, like, sometimes, like, when I don't feel as motivated by people closer to me, like, it's people online that'll randomly write me, and I'm like, dang, I didn't even realize you watch, like, what I do. And they be like, dude, keep going. Like, what you got going on is dope. And I'm like, dang, like, hold on now. I needed that at this moment. And it's good to know, like, some people that you don't talk to on an everyday basis are actually rooting for you. So you never know who needs to hear what you got to say or who you motivate throughout this, you know, life.
1: No, absolutely. 100%. And, I know we've shared some stories

0: person, that one person that we might reach is super, super important. We don't know what we'll inspire in their lives, you know, inspire them to do or keep them from doing, you know, so.
1: Yeah. I remember there was a story. I can't remember exactly what artist it was, but they were saying how, like, their song on YouTube has super low views. And, like, I'm talking, like, in the hundreds, you know, and for YouTube, that's not much. But they said J. Cole or somebody ended up reaching out, and it was like, imagine, like, you only getting 100 views, but one of them 100 is J. Mm-hmm. Cole. Like, so it's like, you never know who's watching. You don't know who's inspiring. You don't know who's, like, you might be on the verge of making it, even though the numbers don't feel like it or what you're doing at the time ain't feeling like it. You might be on the verge of something really special. So even if you have to do certain things in moderation or dial things, like, the dream back a little bit, you know, doing it still, I think it still needs to be done half the time.
0: Yeah, for sure. Man, you brought something up. That, did you see the story with the ASAP Rocky and the guy that he reached out to about, like, rebranding?
1: Yeah. No.
0: So ASAP.
1: Wait, what?
0: I just randomly saw it. I don't know why I sent it to you. But yeah, so he must have DM'd this artist, creative, whatever. And, you know, the creative, sometimes we be too quick to post our blessings and things as well, too. And the person posted it, like, you know, and showing ASAP DMing him, like, oh, man, you know, when God, blah, blah, blah, you know, like, just showing that ASAP DM'd him about helping him with his rebranding and whatnot. And then ASAP then was like, ASAP Rocky was like, you know what, he basically was like, nah, I'm cool. I don't want to work with you no more. Because he posted it, you know, because it's like, you don't even know what you might have ruined for ASAP. So, man, just keep your head down, man. Let's not, don't rush to show.
1: You don't got
0: to
1: announce everything. Just keep your head down, do the work.
0: Yep. Keep your head down, do the work. We'll be right back on the lunch break with Ray Nitti and maybe Shannon on the award-winning 101.7 The Truth. Don't go anywhere.
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0: DJ Brother Z holding us down with the production and sound. Man, we talking about never giving up too soon, man. You don't ever want to give up. And the cost of quitting too soon. We had the homie Weave called in yesterday. And I had shared a story. I just shared a story about, you know, his journey with, you know, a dream that he was very, very early on. And he had a podcast with Ivy, and that was based out in Houston, but he's from Milwaukee. And they did a podcast festival. They did a podcast festival, and it was super dope. But in trying to get sponsors and people to support, people didn't even know what a podcast festival was. And they had multiple podcasts from the city come on the show and gave them 30 minutes to do their live performance in front of the audience and so forth. And they had Charlamagne the God, and I don't know the other, Brilliant Idiots, I think, Shannon. I think that's what it was called, right?
1: Yeah.
0: Brilliant Idiots was the podcast.
1: Andrew Schultz, I want
0: to
1: say.
0: There you go, Andrew Schultz. I can never know his name. He's not that funny to me, but anyway.
1: No. He's not. But, you know.
0: Stay focused. But,
1: stay focused. Look, that was a whole nother rant waiting to happen. That's why I just, you know.
0: Right. So, he didn't know what a podcast was, you know. And not a podcast, I'm sorry, because they had a podcast. He was like, I don't know what a podcast

0: festival is. And, you know, he was like, oh, okay, okay, okay. And then after the years go by, you know, he now has a podcast festival. And during these times, I had always, you know, hit him, be like, man, y'all gotta bring the pod back, man. You can't give up on that, man. You gotta. And same ways people have done the same with me in plenty of things that I've, you know, shared and was working on. And like, man, you gotta do this. You gotta finish that. But, you know, just to see where it is now. And for him to call in and share his experience, I think that was super, super humbling. But, Shannon, we have our guest joining us now.
1: Okay.
0: We have our guest joining us. How are you all doing? I'm gonna have y'all introduce yourselves in 1 second here. Let's get we gotta get them the headphones. What we doing? Come on now. We got Black Arts MKE in the building. Let me get you these right here.
1: The whole setup.
0: I got you right here. Don't even worry about it. I'm gonna stand up like Kyle be standing up and get it together. There you go. Right there. Appreciate the advice, Kyle. He's like, man, I be having stuff to do. I need to stand up. All right. Yeah, you know what? Plug it in right there and that one right there. Right there. Boom. Yes, ma'am. You know. Welcome to the lunch break. Welcome, welcome, welcome.
2: Oh, all it's right. Good to be here.
0: We good?
2: We are good.
0: There we go. So, right. Black Arts MKE, please introduce yourselves first to our audience. If you're just tuning in to the lunch break, we have Black Arts MKE. So please introduce yourselves to the audience.
3: I am Barbara Wanzo, and I'm the executive director of Black Arts MKE.
4: I'm Sherry Williams-Pennell, and I'm pleased to be associated with Black Arts MKE, not only as an artistic associate, but I've been pleased to direct and to write and to be, I'm going to say, the biggest fan of this this organization that has been a blessing to Black Arts in Milwaukee.
0: Nice, because we need blessings for Black Arts in Milwaukee. You know that for sure.
4: Yes.
0: So, I know me and Shannon got some questions for y'all. So, you know, we like to treat everybody like family when they come in. So, you know, just bear with us because, you know, we go treat it like, you know, we know y'all. We cousins.
4: We are family.
0: There we go. So, I got the first question and then I'm going to let Shannon kick it off. So, just give us a brief rundown of Black Arts MKE for those that may not know.
3: Well, our mission is to increase the availability of Black arts in the whole area, you know, greater Milwaukee area and beyond. We have programming that extends from youth programming to all of the public programming like the Black Arts Festival that we do annually. Most people know our organization through Black Nativity by Langston Hughes that we do in December. That's our signature production. And our youth programming is in several MPS schools. It's after school programming where we, it depends on what the school wants for their school, but we do drumming and music and, you know, the performing arts, drama, etc. And then of course we are just, you know, thrilled to be, to have original works like, through Bronzeville Arts Ensemble and what we're going to talk about today, Vail and Grappi.
4: And I forgot to mention that I'm also the producing artistic director for Bronzeville Arts Ensemble, which is under the umbrella, a part of the family, Black Arts MKE.
0: Okay.
3: That's right.
0: Okay. Shannon, what you got before I get to running my mouth?
1: Yeah. So the festival runs almost 3 weeks with workshops, spoken word, donor nights, and more. What's the bigger picture that you guys are building here?
3: You know, our board members, one of our board members, Grady Crosby, is actually from North Carolina. He was a senior executive with Northwestern Mutual and was very familiar with the

0: the National Black Arts Festival in North Carolina. And when he came to our board, he brought this concept, you know, to our board. And then I was sent to the National Black Theater Festival in North Carolina. And with the intent of doing something like that in Milwaukee. And we wanted initially to also have to partner with a local theater company to bring that to the city. And that was kind of the genesis of the idea. And once we got into it, our concept in this was to bring Black arts to the community. Right. Our home currently is at the Marcus Center, but we wanted to be all over the city with events and theatrical productions, et cetera, and, you know, get our local talent, which is massive, involved in this event.
1: And this is why it's important for us to offer our programming for the festival at the Wisconsin Historical Society and Museum, Black Historical Society and Museum.
0: Right.
1: And we're grateful to Claiborne Benson and Jamila Benson for opening this opportunity to collaborate.
0: Mm-hmm. That's
2: nice. Well,
3: so, Cherie, how did you come to direct the Veil and Grappi in the Deep Tracks?
1: I was actually, I'll say, gifted with this project by Joshua Poya, who is the person who conceived it, curated the music, and wrote this wonderful tribute to Vel R. Phillips and to James E. Grappi, two icons of not only Milwaukee's history, Wisconsin's history, but national history. These wonderful people who helped to work with young people. This was really a movement of the youth, and they helped to guide the Milwaukee Commandos to lead 200 nights of nonviolent protests, at least from our side, from nonviolent protests for open housing. And as one of the lines from the play says, it wasn't to get to the suburban areas. We weren't looking at Brookfield and Mequon. We just wanted to get the 27th Street. That's the reality.
3: So for the people listening, I know Vel Phillips and Father Grappi, those names, it rings a bell for people. Can you tell us more about who they are for those of us listening that may not know who they are, but we're familiar with the names?
1: First, I'll start with Vel Phillips. The first woman alderman, the first Black alderman, the first Secretary of State, Black and woman, the first woman judge and Black woman directed to elected judge in Milwaukee County, a feminist, womanist, I'm going to say, there was a terminology my mother would use. She would say a race woman, which meant proud of her people and accomplishments and wanted to uplift the people of Milwaukee, and in doing so, setting a standard that lifted Black people and people of color across the nation.
3: So,
1: and Father Grappi, a man of faith who lived his faith. He was not afraid to speak out. In fact, you know, Apprentice McKinney and the commando said, what was that? They used a terminology to say that he was really a soul brother in vanilla skin. Vanilla soul brother. Because he understood the struggle of oppressed people.
2: Yeah.
1: And he wasn't afraid even necessary to give up his life for it.
2: Yeah, so I know I'm not born and raised in Milwaukee, but I do remember seeing the historical picture of Father Grappi and the people when there was protesting and so forth. So I've always seen the picture and heard the name. So this is actually pretty dope. Sorry for using that word.
1: But it's pretty dope to get this actual
2: history here. And I'm very interested in checking out this play here.
1: Oh, yes.
2: As well.
1: In fact, you know that album of the Roots, and you see the woman running for her life?
2: Yeah.
1: That was a photo from one of the 200 nights in Milwaukee.
2: I did not know.

0: know that.
1: Yes.
2: I did not know. Okay, so walk us through your creative vision then. Walk us through this, right, for bringing this type of history to the stage using, like, performance and music.
1: My aesthetic really is to allow my expression to be in the form of a griot. Although I'm not male, although this is maybe not a part of my familial lineage, but it is my training. And that is to bring the story, and it's my calling, to bring the stories of the African-American experience to the stage and to collaborate with other theater professionals and, I'll say, young people who are learning and have an interest in theater, bring them on board and allow them to be a part of the process of theater making. And I was raised here in Milwaukee born and raised, but I also was able to go away to school to Spelman College and gain my undergraduate degree, not in theater, but I was active in the arts while I was in school, and then went away to gain a Master of Fine Arts at UW-Madison in directing. So really, this really is my calling. I've been a part of it all of my life. I love to talk about the Center for Beauty and Culture that was on King Drive, but then was 3rd Street and Center. It was two doors south of Center Street. And it was a place where Black girls and boys came to learn drama, dance, and when I say ballet, learning ballet in French from a man by the name of Wardell Anderson and a lady by the name of, we said Miss Surratt. We didn't even know her first name because you only called adults Mr. and Miss, right? So Miss Surratt. And they taught these courses in the language of that art form, but we also learned African dance from Mr. Anderson and modern dance because that was during the early years. Oh, well, I'm really dating myself, but it's okay because that's history. It was during the time, the heyday of Alvin Ailey when he was touring. And so modern dance was very much in vogue. And so we learned modern dance, African dance, ballet. And all of this is a part of my training and my background, and that's what I like to share and pass along, and it's incorporated into the theater. So when you come see Vel and Grappi, it's not it's also the words of these iconic members of our community, but then we see it interpreted in the form of dance and music as well. And I'm going to tell you, it's parody, because you know that's how oppressed people, we survive through comedy and laughter. And if we can't find some way of getting out that stress through laughter, I don't know what have happened to us. So when you come, you will hear familiar songs from the late 60s and 70s, but they are delivered in the same fashion, but they're telling a different story through parody.
2: Well, I know I got to check it out. I got one more question for you particularly, and I know Shannon got some questions for the both of you. My last one for you about this is, what do you want the audience to walk away from with this?
1: Inspired to keep moving in our forward direction in the midst of this struggle. To know that if during this time of great oppression, if these two iconic members of our community and the youth could come together against great odds and open housing in Milwaukee, what can we do today with all of this knowledge that we have and the technology in our favor? Just look at this radio station and all that you're able to get the word out. I want people galvanized, and it's important to vote. If it wasn't for Val Phillips becoming that first African-American and woman alderperson and speaking up, going back year after year for 6 years, bringing up open housing legislation for our policies, for our city, over and over again. If she didn't give up and if people didn't vote her in, where would we be right now?
2: And right before y'all came, we talked about what would happen if somebody gave up too soon. So imagine if Val Phillips gave up.
1: Don't give up.
3: Right.
2: Don't give up. We still, see how we still on subject, but don't go anywhere. Don't give up on the lunch break yet, because when we

0: back. When we come back after these messages, we got some more questions. 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

0: And we have the executive director. And please say your names one more time. I hate butchering people's names. I'm sorry.
1: I'm Barbara Wanzo.
0: Barbara Wanzo.
2: Sherry Williams-Pennell.
0: Sherry Williams-Pennell. And Shannon has some questions for the both of y'all, so we want to get back into this. We're talking about Black Arts Fest. I'm sorry, Black Arts MKE Theater Festival that is coming up. And go ahead, Shannon.
3: So I just wanted to ask, what was it like collaborating together on this production?
2: This has been a joy, and it's been heartbreaking at the same time, because the deeper we delve into what we call in theater dramaturgy, that's the research we did at UWM Library, the Golda Meir Library, the Bronzeville Collection, and the Marquette Archives, and also the Wisconsin Black Historical Society, we realize history is repeating. And if we are not telling our truth, I like that, the truth, if we're not telling the truth,
3: yes,
2: and we're not teaching the truth, we can find ourselves in a very dark place very soon. So it's beautiful to remember and to honor. And at the same time, it's a reminder, do not fall asleep. Stay awake, be aware, keep working. And I'll keep saying voting.
3: Yes.
1: And from Black Arts MKE's perspective, you know, working with ultra-talented Shiros like Sherry and Bronzeville Arts Ensemble is pure joy. You know, there are lots of theaters in town that do the famous stuff by August Wilson or Dominique Morisseau. But to also have from Bronzeville original work, being able to tell our stories. I mean, that's, you know, for a town like Milwaukee, it's very special. And, you know, what we found working with youth in our month-long performing arts summer camp, our youth, they don't know our history. And so being able to bring these stories, these artworks to our city is immensely important. We're different. If we are going to, if Black Arts MKE is going to exist, we have to serve our community. We are not kind of a build it and they will come and see all the things you can see on TV or YouTube or whatever. We want you to learn about history, but we also want you to see some of our talented Black directors and artists that are in the city telling our stories. You know, that's very unique in a town like Milwaukee.
0: I know you got another question, Shannon. Let me sneak this one in real quick, because I wanted to ask it earlier, but I got to ask it, right? So as somebody that's an artist, and this is more so for you, Miss Barbara, and from the executive director lens, right? As someone, I'm an artist, and I have been working a long time in trying to figure out talent leaving the city, right? We lose so much of our creative talent to these larger cities, your Atlantas, your LAs, your even in our backyard, Chicago, you know what I mean? So what are you seeing from your lens? How can we retain our homegrown talent so we could use their talent to make our home better?
1: You know, it's interesting. Like I said before, we work a lot with our youth, and, you know, we've been doing the camp for, I think, at least 8 years. So we've seen a lot of these youth go off to HBCUs and, you know, and I'm all for going and to HBCUs, but come back, right? And make a difference in your community. And we're seeing a lot of that, but if they know that they can come back to the performing arts, you know, in our city, give them a reason to come back, because it's not just about work. People are, we're coming.

0: full circle. People want to be well-rounded individuals. They want to have things to do, but they also want to have cultural experiences, and we have that for them. So, yes. You know, we want them to come back. That is my pitch. You know, it's like, we'll support you. I write a lot of recommendation letters for youth, whether they're trying to get into a specific high school or HBCU. But what I do tell them is, go out, have fun, get your education, but come back.
1: Yep. All right, Shannon, I'm sorry. I know we got one more question Shannon got for you.
0: Sure.
2: For sure. So I wanted to ask where the listeners can find tickets and get more information. But I also wanted to ask you guys, what do you want the listeners to remember about this festival?
0: Do you want to answer, Sherry, or I'll be happy to answer too?
3: I'll answer about from the festival, that the opportunity is here to create. There are many stories to tell, and you have a place where you can create at the stories that you want to tell. Tell the story. I think it was Toni Morrison who said she wrote the books because she couldn't find the story she wanted to read.
0: That's right.
3: So you have something you want to see on the stage, be it a drama, a dance, or whatever that performance might be. If you can't find it, create it. And it can happen with Black Arts MKE.
0: And I'd like to just ask people to come out and support Black Arts MKE and the performing arts as a whole. See Velengrappi. I mean, this is incredible. And with any luck and blessings, we will be able to take this beyond Milwaukee, maybe to Madison and other cities, because this is an important story. This is what it's all about. Absolutely. But we need you to support your Black institutions and nonprofits, because we can't. We can't exist without you. And we're doing this for you. Please come out to the Wisconsin Black Historical Society and see a lot of our programming. It's unique and interesting, and I promise you, you will not find this anywhere else in this city.
3: And they can get tickets where?
0: And the website, you can just go right on blackartsmke.org. It's right on the homepage that you can click through for Eventbrite tickets.
3: And at the door.
0: Oh, yes. You don't need a ticket if you're going to walk in. We love that. So please walk in.
1: Oh, and you shared with me on air, too. You all, on a couple of the days, you've eliminated it to where, like, you could pay what you can as well. Yes. Which days was those again?
0: It's the Thursday of each week.
1: Okay.
0: So I think that's the 13th and the 20th.
1: Okay.
0: And we want everybody to feel included. I mean, the regular tickets are nominal. They're $25. However, we want, you know, kids and students, and we want everybody to come out and see this. So it's pay what you can, and you don't have to pay anything. So there's no excuse not to come and see Velengrappi and all of the other programming. Yeah. And, you know, people say that they always miss the Black Nativity auditions. Don't miss it this year. We're telling you that they're happening as part of the festival.
1: All right. Bring that 25. Wow. Don't start acting crazy. Bring that 25 to the Don't Stop Playing. I seen y'all out at the club last night. You got 25. Stop playing. But thank you all for joining us.
2: Yes.
1: And I'm going to try to make sure I get to come and attend as well. And I'll bring some folks with me as well.
0: Excellent.
2: Thank you all
1: for joining us. Don't go anywhere, you all. We'll be right back with more of The Lunch Break with Ray Nitti and maybe Shannon.
4: Don't go anywhere.
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0: Man, that was a pretty nice interview, man. Shannon, how you feel about it?
1: It was. Yeah, I feel like it was a great interview. But what's funny is, what stood out for me was them saying that the movement was that of the youth, and we tend to forget how impactful the youth is. Even now, like youth entertainers and stuff like that. I was reading something the other day about how entertainers like helped win wars as acting as spies and stuff like that. But you know, that's just mm-hmm. me thinking how much the youth and the entertainers matter when it comes to certain things. It's also funny because the name Father Grappi always stood out to me because my dad, when he was younger, he would say how he would find himself getting into stuff as the youth, and he worked with Father Grappi before, and I was like, this man had been in every little bit of everything. He said, look, I wasn't supposed to be marching, but I was trying to skip school. Look, but ended up a part of a movement.
0: Pops.
1: So, I think it's
0: Ended up part of a movement.
1: For real, it's important to realize how much like the youth matter, man. And like stories like this, like they said, they have to be told, because if we forget history, we gonna repeat it. So I think it was a dope conversation. I'm super. I want to see this show. I'm gonna be there at the end of the month, so hopefully it's running then. Like we gotta get what those dates.
0: I think they said the dates was from like the 12th to the 22nd, if I'm not mistaken. I know they said it's on the website. We'll check it out and give them some more information.
1: Slide through there.
0: Man, but. Yeah, Shannon, that was on pretty good. I wanted to check that out. Vail Phillips is a staple in the city. They named the whole street after her now. Shoot.
1: I know
0: Vail.
1: People that seen these names. Even the, ain't that what the juvenile detention center is? And I think everybody knows these names, but knowing their story is different. It's important we know these stories.
0: Yeah, no, that was very interesting to hear. Because I always saw the pictures of Father Grappi, and I heard some of the stories and what he participated in and what he was impacting.

0: but to actually hear it firsthand and now to be able to go and see a play in parody form where they're making it fun, you know, that's kind of like what the lunch break like to do. We like to have some serious fun, you know?
1: So, yes.
0: I'm interested to see that and learn more. Because I always just saw the picture of him. He, like, had a black on with the little white priest collar and stuff. And I always was like, man, who is this white man in these pictures?
1: Yeah. With the, what is it called? The Malcolm X frames? That's what I call it. You know what I'm talking about?
0: The whole time, he was one of them ones.
1: He was, yep.
0: So, man, maybe we'll, one of these days, we'll do a deep dive into our historical people in the city of Milwaukee. Maybe that's something we'll start adding to the glaze, Shannon.
1: That'd be dope. So, man, that'll be nice.
0: We got a...
1: Yes, we do got some, like she said, an album cover and all that. Like, come on, man. We be part of history. We don't even be realizing
0: it. We don't even be... No, straight up. I didn't know that. Now I got to go back and look at that. She said it was the album cover from The Roots or something?
1: Yeah.
0: So I want to check that out and see if I see the person. I wonder what that person doing right now. So.
1: I wonder.
0: I know we only got like a minute or two before this last break and we start hour two. But we do want to get into men are lonelier in nursing homes. So we want to talk about this. We have some studies and we got some stats because, you know, we like to dig. So, yeah, Shannon. We're going to dive into this one. You brought this one up. So I don't know who you kicked out the program and checked into a nursing home, but we're going to have to figure out. I'm sick of you, Paul.
1: I ain't visited since. No, I'm just kidding. I ain't right.
0: You got out of line. Oh, my goodness.
1: The nursing home, you go.
0: Yeah. And then we want to talk about, are nursing homes actually safe? Because we've seen numerous times, like we said, where people are mistreating our elderly in these nursing homes. And maybe we get into Malcolm Jamal Warner's widow breaks her silence. I think that's going to be an interesting conversation as well. But don't go anywhere, you all. This is Ray Nitti and maybe Shannon on the lunch break. When we come back, it'll be hour two. What do you do? Don't go anywhere.
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6: There's some things I want to highlight that we may not be cognizant of, and I know that some of y'all are going to take issue with what I say, but I'm going to be factual and I'm going to be objective about it because they are still hard at work to make sure that we die fast, we live difficult lives, we make less money, we have less access to healthcare. Ladies and gentlemen, that's not just some random occurrence. And they're criminalizing some of our just unnecessary, loud, boisterous, and disrespectful behaviors. You know, I remember an era where Black folks didn't necessarily need to be heard. Us being in public and being seen was quite enough because we are giving them more fuel for the fire.
7: 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We are broadcasting live from the American Family Insurance Studio in the heart of downtown at the Avenue. I am the legendary Homer Blow. My girl, Bailey Coleman, will rejoin me on Monday. All right. So, again, it is Friday. So, you know, that means in the 8 o'clock hour, at the top of the 8 o'clock hour, it'll be what the business is. For you to be able to call in and let us know what the business is. If you own a business or you know somebody, be like, you know, I go to this Black-owned business and I really love their service, or did you know we had this or we had that? Or you may even have an event coming up for the community or whatever it might be. Your chance to do that happens all because of We Energies, because what the business is powered by We Energies, delivering the energy that powers local businesses. So don't forget to be able to tap in on that, as Jazz Tyler would say. That comes up at 8 a.m. Central Standard Time. What is going on? Well, yesterday I had the pleasure and honor of being the DJ for MPD District 5 for their National Night Out. That was held in two parks, James Beckham, where they do the Stapleton Little League, and, of course, also Carver Park. And I was on the Carver Park side, but the amount of community fun and entertainment and resources were so abundant. So salute to District 5. Thank you for having me. The raffles, you know, so many people ended up winning a lot of great prizes. And the swimming pool was open, so they were able to, children were able to go over there and enjoy the swimming pool. They had a mechanical bull. They had bounce houses. They had the MPD free ice cream truck. They had the MFD Mobile Survive Alive House. They had some of the city equipment that you may see, like the latest street sweeper. I'm like, wow, they have advanced. They have advanced from what I'm used to seeing. So, and a lot of the other things that, you know, we see going up and down inside of our community. And you had a chance to get up close and personal and to kind of like get in and see what it looks like and learn how it works and all of those things. And they had Salvation Army was giving out free popsicles. Everything was free. Everything was free. Shout out to whoever was doing that corn. And I was able to get an ear of the corn

before I left, but everything was amazing. It was amazing. Shout out to again to MPD and District 5 for a phenomenal national night out. And even though they hinted that there may be some rain on that day, we didn't have none of that. So we had a great, great celebration. We had some great, great fun. I didn't know that so many of our law enforcement officers knew how to line dance. I mean, they were keeping up with everything. They were keeping up with everything. I tried to be like, all right, y'all ain't going to know this one. They knew it. They knew it. The children had fun. The parents and the guardians had fun. The community as a whole had fun. Our seasoned citizens had fun. So that made it fun. That made it all fun. So if you didn't make it out, shame on you. Shame on you. But outstanding job to our Milwaukee Police Department, District 5, and putting on an amazing national night out. So, yeah, I had fun. I had fun. Enjoyed myself and made sure that the people enjoyed themselves. So that was a great look. That was a great look. And who's up next for me? District 7, you're up next. You're up next on Monday. I'll be providing the musical conductor for the District 7 National Night Out on Monday, the 10th. So, yeah, come check me out. You know, you're going to learn today. You're going to learn today. But it was so, so much fun. And seeing the children interact with our law enforcement, that was an amazing thing. And of course, with all of the seasoned citizens and people call y'all senior citizens. I call y'all seasoned citizens. And then, like I say, just parents and people in the community, the free food, everybody enjoyed themselves. Nobody ran out of anything. Shout out to Travis Landry in West Care, Wisconsin. Of course, they had the grills going down. So all of the burgers and hot dogs that you were enjoying. Yep, they did that. They did that. To our YouTube page, great morning. Love y'all. Appreciate y'all. Hashtag that part, hashtag facts. While you're there, make sure you hit that like and subscribe button. We are on the road to 9,000 subscribers. And, of course, you can also check us out on Facebook at 1017 The Truth. You can catch us on YouTube, 1017 The Truth, Facebook, 1017 The Truth. If you're on Facebook, make sure you hit that like and follow. We appreciate that. We appreciate you, Truth Nation, as a whole. So great morning. Let's see. Let me go here and check in while I can, you know, keep up with everybody. You know, you got to keep up with everybody. Nurse Arian Kawanda, great morning. Love you. Appreciate you. Jeff, great morning. Love you. Appreciate you. Sincere Ronnie Ray Real, great morning. Love you. Appreciate you. Anita Nicole, great morning. Love you. Appreciate you. Dale Mack, great morning. Love you. Appreciate you. So everybody that's checking in early, great morning to you all. And hopefully you have an amazing weekend planned. Because there's some other things that are going on that we'll definitely have to talk about. Some people may not have been aware because, you may not go to the beach that often. But there's news that 3 Milwaukee beaches have reopened to swimmers after temporary closures. You ask, what do you mean? And what beaches were that? Bradford Beach was temporarily closed. South Shore Beach and McKinley Beach. They're all black open to the public now following a combined sewer overflow. The City of Milwaukee Health Department updated its swimming status page to list all 3 sites as open as of 11 a.m. Thursday, August 6th. The beaches initially closed Tuesday, August 4th. The health department manages daily water sampling and microbe analysis at the 3 public sites from Memorial Day to Labor Day. So a map of area beaches and conditions can be found by visiting the Wisconsin Department of Natural Resources, and they have an interactive map. And so what created the closure, in case you didn't know. Some people keep up with things. Some people may not. Well, there was 96 million gallons

of untreated wastewater that was released into Lake Michigan. So before you knew that, you may have been swimming with, yeah, some undesirable type things. You're like, what is that? You know, no, it wasn't a fish. Order in the studio, home blow. I'm just saying, it might not have been a fish. You know what I'm saying? We're like, what's that? Yeah, I'm just. It. I don't know. I'm just saying. But the story on Milwaukee Journal Sentinel says about 96 million gallons of untreated wastewater was discharged into local waterways. Order in the producer studio, Xavier. And that was extremely loud. Ha. Okay. Ha. And we didn't even get an excuse me. You let out all that, you know. Excuse me. You know. Pardon me. You're like, who did that? Xavier. Before we were interrupted with that flatulence, and a loud flatulence at that. But again, about 96 million gallons of untreated wastewater was discharged into local waterways in Lake Michigan because of the storm at the beginning of the month, according to the Milwaukee Metropolitan Sewerage District. The combined sewer overflow started at about 11:30 a.m. on August 1st and lasted about 14 hours between July 31st and the start of the overflow. The sewerage district's rain gauge on Jones Island had recorded 3.41 inches of rain. It's the smallest combined sewer overflow by volume since July 2020. The combined sewer system makes up 6% of the sewerage district service area and is located entirely within the city of Milwaukee and the village of Shorewood. In an isolated system, sewerage and stormwater flow through the same pipes. The district initiates a combined sewer overflow, which acts like a release valve to reduce sewerage backups into homes and businesses. So we'd rather you swim with it than, you know, just think of all the people that didn't understand and know that were out there on July 31st, all the way up until August 4th. Woo, we going to the beach. It was more than sand at the beach. You didn't have to look. It was a different kind of Jaws. Oh, here we go again. Oh, okay, okay. All right. If you were having a bagel or something like that, or fruit salad, it's probably all gone now. But yeah, it's like you're going to learn today. You're going to learn today. The first occurred after nearly 6.7 inches of rain fell in the Milwaukee area from April 12th through the 16th, resulting in 2.7 billion gallons of untreated wastewater being discharged into local waterways. The sewerage district is permitted 6 combined sewer overflows per year by federal law. So sometimes you've been out there with the, you know how some people say, yeah, I'm with the sugar honey ice.

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4: Sanitize the airways and pull out the disinfectant wipes. We got that cleared up. Shout out to everybody on our YouTube chat who had a smell-o-vision attack. And I get it. I understand. There's a smell-o-vision attack that took place in our first opening segment. But again, you're listening to Truth in the Morning on the award-winning 101.7 FM, The Truth. Of course, Bailey Coleman will join me again on Monday. But there's a situation that people need to be aware of, all right? And some of you may have heard about it. You know, we kind of talked about it last year, I want to say, because, you know, I'm a part of the Summer Safety Initiative, where law enforcement ends up, you know, giving us some updates on things and trends and things that are spiking. And they had told us about this, and I didn't want to really go into it too deeply because those people who might be doing it, I didn't want to get, or didn't know, I didn't want to give them no ideas. Like, you know what? Great morning to my producer, Xavier. He has cleared his system now, so he's good. But this key fob, had you heard about the key fob car thefts?
5: I had seen people going into dealerships using laptops to break into cars, but never the key fob
4: programmer. Yeah, and we do have a video clip on it, but the crazy thing is you can buy these key fob programmers, which are usually anybody can buy it, right? But most people didn't know. But some of these thieves, criminals, found out that you could buy it. And they would break into car dealerships and steal them sometimes from the car dealership. And so they don't have to break your window. They don't have to do any of those things. They can get inside your vehicle and pull it around a corner and finish reprogramming it. And it's their vehicle from that point. But we do have the video clip for that. We're going to play that. And we got to talk about this because some people are going to be in trouble.
6: Me and my son parked the car here across the street.
7: On the morning of June 25th.
6: The vehicle was gone.
7: Thomas Geigler's 2026 Honda Accord Hybrid vanished from the street near North Booth and Center in Milwaukee.
6: Nothing left behind, no damage, no plastic, no windows broke, no glass, no nothing.
7: Using an app, Thomas tracked his car to 47th and Congress and tried the key fob.
6: It did not work. It had no access to the vehicle whatsoever, and the night before it did.
7: The theft is part of a rising trend in which cars are stolen by criminals who reprogram key fobs, targeting vehicles with push-start ignitions.
8: We first started noticing the key programmer thefts a few years ago.
7: Milwaukee Police Detective John Kramschuster says the key fobs are reprogrammed in two ways. The first uses an antenna outside a home to intercept the fob's signal, allowing criminals to hijack a fob before even getting inside the car. The second, more common method is using a key fob programmer device that looks like a tablet and can be easily bought online.
6: Police officers are saying they got this technology that they can buy out and purchase off of Amazon.
7: The thieves enter through the sunroof, so no alarms are triggered.
8: With the tablet, you have to be inside the car to access the onboard diagnostic port.
7: The criminals may go for a joyride or dismantle the car to sell off its parts.
8: It initially started out as more your higher-end cars, your SRTs, your Hellcats, and Infinities, but now we're just seeing it across the board with all automakers.
9: So there's only so much you can do to stop this from happening to you. Lock the doors to your car, and if you...

0: can, park in well-lit areas near security cameras. Use a steering wheel lock or put an AirTag in your car for tracking. You can even keep your keys in a box or a Faraday pouch, which can block intrusive signals. Thomas says his car is being repaired. At the time it was stolen, he was 20 days into a three-year lease. He wants his lease voided.
1: I believe it can come back at any given time and take the car again. Why wouldn't they?
0: Thomas leased his car from Wild Honda. They tell Contact 6 the incident involved the criminal theft of a vehicle, not a defect in the vehicle itself. Thomas is still responsible for the remainder of his lease. I'm Jenna Sachs, Contact 6.
2: Yeah, that is a real crazy and serious issue. And as you heard, they can buy these things. Like, you can Google or whatever you use, and it will show you a plethora of key programmers. And again, like I say, they can get there and just reprogram it. There are, like she said, some things that you can do to try to make it to where, as you know, you won't have to worry about that. You can also go to the dealership. A lot of dealerships that may do this, and they'll give you a code to where it's, so if somebody did come, I think you have to pay for it though. You got to pay for it, but they will give you a code that if the people with the key programmer don't have the code. So it's like how you can lock access to anything else. Be like, okay, yeah, you got my phone, but if you don't know my code, you ain't going to be able to get in it. So they have that for these key fob programmers. So whereas if your car has a code on it, then they won't be able to get through it with the key programmer. But yeah, pay attention, because the thefts are increasing. Because remember, we were talking about this for over a year ago. And we were also trying to figure out how we could alert our seasoned citizens that, you know, maybe driving and going to, because a lot of things were happening in parks. It's a smuggler's board. You go through there and, you know, pull up and, you know, you ain't got to do nothing to set the alarm off and all of that. So please take this serious. It's happening more and more. That's why they brought it up again. So, yeah. You might want to make sure that you're safe. And for them not wanting to void that lease, that's crazy work too. So you got to read all the fine print. Because, if not, you're just going to be mad. And there'll be nothing that you can do. In another situation, we got to get ready to take care of some bills. But there was a security guard at a gas station on Tetonia and Roosevelt here in Milwaukee. And there was a man that had known mental health issues that would come into this gas station all the time, Isaiah Allen. And this happened in 2023. And this security guard, he came in. And I'll tell you more when we come back, but he came in and stole a box of snacks, like some Little Debbie's or something. And the security guard followed him outside, like chased him, followed him outside and shot him in the back of the head. And then he left the scene, the security guard did. Well, they have finally convicted him. And I'll give you the update on that situation. 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We'll be black, or I'll be black.
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0: 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So make sure that you get yourself prepared for that. There was a situation before going to break, talking about a Milwaukee homicide that took place in 2023. The victim, Isaiah Allen, was shot at a gas station near Tatonia and Roosevelt in 2023. And now the security guard, who really wasn't even supposed to be no security guard, has been sentenced. So we do have a clip for that. We're going to play that. And we got to discuss this as well. So if Xavier can play that clip.
1: Have a gun. He worked as a security guard, though, and he fatally shot a man who stole some snack cakes.
2: A jury convicted William Pinkin earlier this year. As Bill Mistin explains today, a judge said he can never get out of prison.
3: It took a jury 20 minutes to convict William Pinkin, and on Thursday, Pinkin took no responsibility for the killing of Isaiah Allen, his third homicide conviction in his life, and will now spend the rest of his

0: life in prison.
1: Had everyone in Wisconsin done their job for which they were paid to do the first time, meaning you should have been given life in prison, we would not be here now. My son would be here alive.
0: Pinkin shot and killed 29-year-old Isaiah Allen at a gas station near Teutonia and Roosevelt in August 2023.
1: Isaiah can never be replaced. He will not have the opportunity at a second chance like you did.
0: Pinkin first killed a person at the age of 15, and in the late 80s killed another man. He got out of prison after revocation in March 2023.
2: So this is his third homicide in his life.
3: I'm not the homicidal individual that being portrayed here.
0: When it was Pinkin's turn, he talked for 15 minutes, rambling to the court, complaining about his defense attorney, deflecting responsibility, and about his medical maladies, but at no point showed remorse or took responsibility.
4: You were sending up every signal in the world of I'm not going to stop killing people.
0: With the conviction, a mandatory life sentence. The only question that remained was whether Pinkin would be eligible for release. Video at trial showed Pinkin rush toward Allen, get about an arm's length away before shooting him in the back of the head. Pinkin grabbed the snacks, went back in the store and told police he didn't see the shooting and stood by smoking a cigarette. He turned himself in several days later.
4: You believe over and over and over that you are in fact the judge and jury.
0: A doctor found Pinkin competent to stand trial, but he never withdrew his insanity plea. About a month after the conviction, a jury found Pinkin did not have mental disease or defect. In Milwaukee, Bill Mistin, Fox 6 News.
5: All right. So this man, again, murderer. And I'm happy to hear that he will have to spend life without parole in prison. Should have been there. Should, you know, I mean, that should have happened a long time ago, in my opinion. But he was out. And he shouldn't have had a gun. And with him being 59 years old, William Pinkin, 59, on his release date, it will say deceased. Yeah, I learned that some years ago. I didn't know that that's how that worked. Like, if you were sentenced to life with no parole, that on your, but it's true. When they said it, it was like, yeah, it says release date deceased. And I was like, wow. But
6: damn.
5: Yeah, like for real. But I definitely get it because, again, the families of these people who have been murdered or, you know, harmed by these people's crimes, they got for life, you get what I'm saying, of having to miss their loved one, their immediate family members. They don't get a do-over, you know? They don't get to go and still eat and all of those things and go to family functions, celebrate birthdays, and if they have children, be able to watch their children grow. They don't get that. So I was happy to hear that this time. Shout out to comedian and my friend and brother Troy Allen, comedian Troy Allen. So if anybody that remembers this situation, and if you remember comedian Troy Allen, that was his son, Isaiah Allen, that was killed by William Pinkin in 2023. I was also happy to hear that the jury only had to deliberate for 20 minutes and be like, yeah, this is a done deal. We definitely need to get him off the street. He should not have been even working as a security guard. And we have to pay attention to these type of things because, unfortunately, they happen in our community far too often, you know. And I remember that there was a push to try to make sure that these people that are working as security guards at establishments or whatever, like, hold on. You know, who is this person? You know, why you throw on a security shirt and you got a job? That's not cool because you just don't know who's there. Xavier, great morning again. What's your thoughts on situations like this?
7: I think it's crazy that he's gotten out two times already for killing
5: for murder.
7: Someone.
5: Murder.
7: I wonder what the first two situations were. Were they self-defense or were they actually convicted homicides?
5: Yeah, they were homicide.
7: Oh, wow.
5: They were homicide.
7: So he got Yeah.

0: Three chances, then.
1: Right.
0: That's kind of crazy. I mean.
1: Yeah.
0: Yeah. I mean, I would say after the second one, probably throw him under the bus. You know, I don't know what the circumstances were, but yeah, three of them. Yeah, definitely. He's done. Three strikes, you're out.
1: Yeah. Yeah. You know, but you know, there's some people who fight against the street. Three strikes rule. They'd be like, nah.
0: I mean, three murders, though. I mean,
1: yeah. Trust me, I'm not one of the ones that be like, no, they shouldn't do that. No.
0: Yeah.
1: No. I'm like, no. This person needs to be up out of here.
0: Yeah. And the crazy part about it, if you were on our YouTube and you see the video of him, you can see moments before he kills the guy, he literally is just walking up behind him, execution style.
1: Yeah.
0: Blows his brains out. Goes inside and smokes a cigarette. That's
1: right.
0: That's insane to me.
1: Right.
0: That just shows that you're a psychopath.
1: And then still is not claiming any responsibility. Like, nope, I'm not sorry. Nope, I'm not apologizing. So this is somebody that needed to be out of our community. And I just wish that the other families who have victims of William Pinkin would have had that opportunity to get him off the street before he could have continued to just murder people.
0: And another question I have is, how did he get a gun? Well, I mean, I know it's America. It's pretty easy to get a gun.
1: Mm-hmm.
0: But how did he get a gun and then get a security job doing that? Like, what were the qualifications? That just, oh, I'm a big black dude and have a gun. You can be my security now? Or what's
1: that? Yeah, you know, and that's where there was an older person was trying to get that, you know, passed. Like, no, this is too much. This is too easy. But ran into a lot of opposition. And that was crazy because, you know, you would definitely think that, no, these should be, just like you have to be insured and licensed and insured and bonded. I think that these people need to be insured and bonded for situations like this. Because other than that, you know, gas station, pay me. You know what I mean?
0: Yeah, no, I thought security guards had to have some kind of qualification, some kind of certificate.
1: Well, that's what you would think.
0: Yeah.
1: But in situations like this, it shows you that, yeah, maybe not so much, which is crazy to me. That is crazy. Troop Nation, what's your thoughts on this? Do you believe that these security guards, all security guards, should be licensed and insured, you know what I'm saying, bonded? We can put up a poll with that too, Xavier. Do you believe, because it's a lot of people, I'm telling you, all they do is put on the security shirt. They big, you know what I'm saying? And it's almost like some of them just throw the shirts out to people like, here, who wants to be a security guard? Here you go. Well, here you go.
0: Well, yeah, you know, you know, when you go out downtown and stuff like that, and so you go to some of these places, now it makes me think twice. Like, oh, I thought, because I literally thought everyone was like certified. Yeah, it was like some kind of law that you have to be, you know, uh-huh. Considering you're going to be handling people, throwing them out, and potentially if you're armed, like I would assume that would be some kind of law.
1: Nope.
0: Wow.
1: Yeah. So there was, again, the push by Alderperson trying to get something like that put in place, and it came upon a lot of opposition. And that's what I say. There's a lot of infighting inside our community, and I'm speaking of the black community, that we will fight against. Like, there's a fight against the flock cameras. There's a fight against facial recognition. There's a fight against drones. You know what I'm saying? But at the same time, we have the cry and the plea to stop the violence, and things got to change, and all of those things. So it is, yeah.
0: I don't know. I will say I am anti-flock, just because I've just seen all these stories all across the country,
1: mm-hmm.
0: of people like the police misusing it, stalking people.
1: Mm-hmm.
0: Also, the creator of flock, he's a part of like another. He's developing a new AI technology where they can alter footage.
1: Mm-hmm.
0: So like the flock camera footage can be altered and stuff like that to like show certain things if they want. You know what I mean?
1: When we look at reality as it relates to that, everything can be altered.
0: Oh, yeah.
1: You get what I'm saying? Nothing is foolproof.

0: But again, I think that just for me personally, I believe that the flock cameras have done us more good than it has done bad. And I get it. The people who are the victims of the bad be like, no, get rid of it. No. But there is more that it's doing the right thing and people are using it the right way as opposed to abusing it. So I just think that when we hear about it, it's so exaggerated sometimes that it makes you say, okay, well, this ain't good. It's like saying that things can't make a mistake. It can. And we're talking about technology. They're talking about now that AI is creating fake identities and hacking people. AI is doing it.
1: Oh, yeah. No, there's there was a big thing with OpenAI, I believe the company was.
0: Yeah.
1: And they were setting up tasks for it to, like, you know, test its capabilities and stuff like that.
0: Mm-hmm.
1: And basically, it broke out of, like, its, like, controlled box, and it hacked into multiple different companies.
0: To
1: get the answer that it needed. So that's what I'm talking about. Like, this AI stuff is very scary, and the people that are pushing it, like, you know, the Sam Altmans, the, mm-hmm. the Palantirs and stuff like that, these people are very nefarious. And, you know, I'm a little wary of giving those people too much power, because we can create, I don't know if you ever read the short story, the Minority Report,
0: mm-hmm.
1: where they arrest you for crimes before you even commit it and stuff like that. And then I kind of see us kind of tumbling down that way. And I just don't want to give, we need a lot more heavy regulation in this AI field and stuff like that.
0: Yep. I will come back and read some of the YouTube comments. I see we got Al MKE on the line. We got to get ready to take care of some bills. 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I'm the legendary Homer Blow, and I'll be black.
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0: Are people around me safe when I vape? 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
7: Welcome back, Truth in the Morning. We were discussing the fact that William Pinkin, 59-year-old, that ended up murdering Isaiah Allen in 2023 at a gas station located on the corner of Tatonia and Roosevelt, which was a problem gas station for a long time. I want to read some of the comments on the YouTube, and then Al and Eddie, I will come to you on our Truth Talk text lines, 833-212-1017. And we do have the poll up. Do you believe, should security guards be licensed and insured? Yes or no? Make sure you participate in that poll. But yeah, like I say, I want to end up getting some of these comments of people on our YouTube page. While you're there, like and subscribe. Let's see. Here we go. The security guard, I'm trying to catch the ones. Flyover Dispatch said that security guard should have been in prison with zero access to firearms. However, that man would still be alive if he wasn't stealing. Okay. You know, I got a whole thing with that. He wasn't new to the gas station. You know how you go to certain places and you know that you're going to see these people? His mother, who spoke on the clip that we played, would commonly go up to the gas station and pay for whatever. She would check. Did he come in here and take anything? Here's the money. So they knew that he had some mental health issues. He was not a stranger to coming to that gas station. Is stealing right? Hell no. But again, when you had somebody, the family, that cared and gave a damn about him, but knew that he would go. So this is kind of like where I go and say, you know, it's one thing if somebody says, hey, look, I talk about this a lot. You know, hey, look, if y'all see my brother, y'all see my sister, y'all see my son, y'all see my daughter, you know, they got some issues. And I don't believe that they took their medicine today or whatever the case may be. So I think when you have a business that knows and are familiar with this, and they were used to knowing that mom is going to come in here and pay us for whatever it was that we say that he did take from the gas station store. So to say, you know what I'm saying? So in this situation, bruh, I don't agree with that or whoever the flyover dispatch is. Let's see. Let me try to catch some of these. I'm going to get some of these calls because we're going to be moving up to a break. Al MKE, great morning. Love you. Appreciate you. You hear the conversation.

0: station. What's your truth?
1: My truth is, you know, we do have issues within our own community that we need to deal with.
0: Mm-hmm.
1: Now, with the young lady, that situation is totally different because the mother made a point to always go up there. So I don't think she should be condemned on anything.
0: Right.
1: It's the mothers who don't, you know. But I think also what's going on right now, I think we need to be doing trespass orders. In our community.
0: Okay.
1: Because some of these people do not belong here. Some of the issues come from a lack of pride, a lack of care. You can't tear down your community and then act like everything is okay. We have the Mohicans of the community. You have some people who are just tired, and it's like to the point everybody has thrown their hands up, and the working class people are suffering. The grandmothers and grandfathers are suffering. And I understand politicians can't do anything. That's not their job to fix it. But you can at least be sort of a lifeline and say, hey, why do you keep tearing down your own community?
0: Mm-hmm.
1: You know, we're not hearing all that. The same like with downtown in Water Street. These boys say, hey, we go down here for violence. Okay, well, you violated this $2,000 ticket and this two-year trespass and all
0: right,
1: that.
0: Right, right.
1: But some of the stuff I see, it seems like it's being done. They're letting it go intentionally. 2517 over there on Capitol. Why is these people outside fighting in T-shirt bras and panties? There's no grass,
0: right.
1: Nothing but dirt, and they probably fighting over dope. And the building is still open and... can't nobody do nothing. But then when a white person comes through with a no-nonsense, now they're being racist when we have the free will. So I'm just throwing it out there. I'll hang up. I'll have yourself a great weekend.
0: All right. Bye-bye. Thank you. Same to you, Al. Eddie, great morning. Love you. Appreciate you. You hear the conversation. What's your truth?
2: Yeah, I've been I got a background in security for a long time, and I also used to own a company. And my thing with weapons is, well, one, if you work for a different security companies, you do have to be licensed
0: and bonded. Okay.
2: And bonded, right? It's the private industry that doesn't have to follow those guidelines, and maybe they should come up with some guidelines. But these gas stations, they just hire somebody off the street. Mm. Who knows what that man was getting paid? He might have just been getting a sandwich and a 40-ounce to work. And it's amazing how people coming out of the community and steal from us, but they don't want you to steal from them. And then what you said about the lady coming in, they knew this person.
0: Right.
2: So I don't even know how it got that far.
0: Right.
2: When I had a company, I didn't even allow people to carry a billy club or a nightstick or something. Because if you ain't got the right mindset, you can't do that job.
0: That's right.
2: And the person that made that statement about he would still be alive if he was stealing, somebody's life was taken for stealing a cupcake, man?
0: Right, right.
2: That person's values is sad. It's sick that you think somebody should die because of a cupcake and shot at a person in the head. So the security guard might have some mental issues himself. But like they said, it's funny, you hear these things happening in our community. They don't happen in other communities because if I feel like I got to go to a business where a person's got a gun, then I don't need to shop there.
0: Right.
2: You know, and then if I look at that person and they're not uniform or recognizable or whatever, that's even worse, you know?
0: Right.
2: So it should be they should come up with some rules that people get checked with mental background checks back before they can even put them in a position of dealing with customers and stuff. So, I believe that they should come up with some sort of regulation, and they can't. Why they can't, I don't understand. They run everything else, so why can't they run that?
0: All right. Thank you, Eddie. I'm trying to take Kevin before we go to the top of the hour because, of course, you know, we got What the Business Is coming up at 8 a.m. You can start calling in now. Kevin, great morning. Love you. Appreciate you. What's your truth?
3: Hey, my brother. This is Minister Kevin calling.
0: Hey.
3: I love to hear your show every day. Just wanted to touch on this gas issue because, you know, I thank God

0: prayers do work, because this exact scenario is going on with my stepson. He has mental disabilities as well. Mm-hmm. Going to this exact same gas station, he would take things as just as Mr. Allen's mother did.
1: Mm-hmm.
0: His mother did the same thing. She will go up there and let him know, I will pay for anything he take. Don't hurt him. Don't kill him. Don't do nothing to him.
1: Right.
0: Whatever he take, I will pay for gladly. So they had that same relationship there. Mm-hmm. But the prayers were, because this could have easily been him.
1: Right.
0: Just as well as it was Mr. Allen. Right. So I thank God that it wasn't him. And wherever he goes, she follows, she knows, tell him, let him know, I will pay for whatever, because he does have mental issues. And the store owners will be understanding something like that. Mm-hmm. But you have somebody there who already had two homicides.
1: Right.
0: Now, I know we said that if he would have stayed in jail, you know, but reality is he was not going to stay in jail for the second homicide that happened in the late 80s.
1: Mm-hmm,
0: so 30-something mm-hmm. years ago, and that's right. A different law back then.
1: Right.
0: You know, the law then was that you see parole board after, say, like 27-some years. Mm-hmm. So he had opportunity to be out, and he was out. But he should be monitored. He probably should have been checked on that job, because the employers were hiring him as a unarmed security guard. Mm-hmm. And they take it on themselves to carry a weapon, to conceal the weapon that they have. They happened at Burger King on Titanium. Right. I'm sorry, on Capitol. Like a Capitol.
1: Yep, yep.
0: So we have to, you know, be more careful.
1: Thank you.
0: I
1: think I'm going to come back to this and after what the business is, because, but thank you for your call, Minister Kevin. I love you and appreciate you. Have a great weekend. I think we'll come back and pick this up after we take care of what the business is at the top of the hour. 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When we return, I need to know what the business is. 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
2: We're late. 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Oh, it is time, y'all. 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Going to What the Business. 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
3: 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Hope to see you all there tomorrow, and have a blessed day.
2: All right. Thank you very much, Lysandria. 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
2: Absolutely. Thank you for letting us know what the business is. 833-212-1017. You got a black owned and operated business. You've got a business that you go to that is black owned and operated that you love the way they do business. Call in, give them a shout out. Let us know where they are and something that you may have learned along the journey. We're going to author Sherelle V. Great morning. Love you. Appreciate you. What the business is. Can you tell us what the business is?
5: Good morning. I am author Sherelle V of Coloring for the Soul. I just wanted to let listeners know that there is a resource for those going through grief. I created a coloring book that allows those who don't necessarily like to talk about their grief to color and journal their feelings. The book can be purchased on Amazon under the title Still Here, Coloring for the Soul in Times.

0: 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Also, I will be at the Truth Families Festival on August 22nd. I hope to see you all there.
1: All right. Thank you very much, Alta Sherelle V. We're going to Antoine, PWD Computers. Remember the number, 833-212-1017. We want to know what the business is. Great morning. 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
1: All right. Thank you very much. We're going to Pam. 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
1: No, hold on, because you're talking too damn fast. Slow it down. 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Okay, repeat that information. Just slow it down a little bit.
3: 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We're going to be relocating, and I'll get that new information to you real soon. 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
1: All right. Thank you very much, Pam. All right.
3: Thank you.
1: All right.
3: You have a good day.
1: You too. 833-212-1017. What the business is, call in now. It's powered by We Energies. We're going to Fidel. Great morning. Love you. Appreciate you. What the business is. Can you tell us what the business is?
4: Yes, indeed. Good morning, everyone. And thank you for having this and hosting this. The business is TrueSchool.org, Milwaukee Center for Transformative Creative Arts and Hip Hop Culture, located downtown, primarily serving high school age young adult teenagers 14 to 19 in the after school sessions starting in October. Registration is open, it's free, and it is based around media, arts, and the culture of hip hop. We also have a very special event, free and open to the community, coming up next weekend, the Summer Park Jam weekend. The CEO sessions, music, media, business administration, coach up, and just straight true knowledge on Friday for those who want to tap into the industry and learn how to monetize. And then on Saturday is the Summer Park Jam from noon to 8 p.m. at the Peck Pavilion Market Center, downtown Milwaukee, 929 on Water Street. We're bringing in some very special guests, Homer. We have some very special Milwaukee guests. There'll be local vendors talking about what the business is. There will be so much business and opportunity happening Summer Park Jam weekend hosted by True School. You can go to trueschool.org, TRUESKOOL.ORG, for more information.
1: Hey, man. Thank you. Who bring it out, Yo-Yo, man? Who's going to be the host?

0: goes, man.
1: I mean, you know, there's a lot of great guests coming, and you just said it. We are bringing Yo-Yo, the legend, the West Coast icon.
0: Yeah, man, you gotta talk about that, man. Saturday. Come on, man.
1: You know, I was making space for the grace, you understand?
0: I know, but man. Come on, man. Talk to me, man.
1: I appreciate it.
0: Saturday,
1: Summer Park Jam. The hip-hop West Coast diva, Yo-Yo herself, will be in Milwaukee for a free outdoor show. And we also have Rod Digger.
0: Yeah.
1: Hip-hop legend. And Sweet T.
0: Yeah.
1: The one and only Sweet T coming. They're going to be dropping all of the classics, brother. They're going to be dropping all of the classics,
0: man,
1: on
0: listen,
1: Saturday.
0: Man.
1: The lineup is crazy.
0: Hey, man, how can I be on stage, man? You know, you know.
1: Oh, man, ain't you always on stage?
0: I'm always on stage. I'm always on stage, family.
1: We just may need to make that an anthem, like Rest of Development had that other one. You know what I mean?
0: Yes, sir. Yes, sir.
1: Yes, sir. Bob's always on stage. Homer's always on stage.
0: Yeah,
1: you
0: man.
1: You better believe.
0: Yeah, yeah.
1: You already
0: yeah.
1: know it.
0: Man, I'm
1: locked
0: so...
1: in next Saturday, Summer Park Jam weekend.
0: Yeah, and listen, bro, I just want to say how proud I am of you. And your family as a whole, man, like y'all have really been instrumental in a lot of things that some people may not even understand, man. And to with the True School situation, man, like that's so, so important. And you coming from hip hop, you know, I got on my Salute to 50 hip hop. You get what I'm saying? A shirt on today. And just, sure. man, you've been so dedicated to making sure that the art people learn the art, learn where it came from. I was just talking about that when I was on an interview with Tap In with Jazz Tyler about, you know, it's okay with the new DJs, but you got to learn where it came from. You got to, you know what I'm saying? Learn the history of it. What is hip hop? What are the five elements? You know what I mean? So I appreciate you keeping that dream alive and give your team some love too. Who else works with you with that?
1: Yes, sir. Yes, sir. Absolutely. And, you know, it's about the education. It's about us learning and having an awareness and what this superpower called hip hop is for us and our community, what it has been for us and our community. It's way bigger than the music.
0: That's right.
1: Way bigger than the turntables. You understand? And so those of us who do know, those of us who have been blessed, you know, it's our obligation to be able to show and prove to the young people how this helped us and how we can help our families through doing for self, self-determination. It's what it's about. It's about trade and commerce. It's about what the business is. It's about self-determination. This business that you're doing right now. Somebody text me and told me to call in.
0: There you go.
1: So that's hip hop right there. It's a circle of communication within our community. Keep lifting up the greatness, Homer. I love you.
0: I love you more, bro. All right. Okay. Also, Cheryl with Prolific Realty Group. 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When we're talking about what the business is, it's Bronzeville Week 2026. 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So that's what the business is. What the business is happens every Friday morning at 8 a.m. Central Standard Time. 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I got to get ready to take care of some bills. I'll be black. We'll be right back.

0: Agree.
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9: 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We'll be there. We'll be there. I'll be there for the first hour. I'll be there. Get there early if you're catching me because I got a long day. I got a long day. I got a long day. I got to DJ the wedding and wedding reception. It's a long day. But I'll be there for the first hour of the Truth Family Fest happening Saturday, August 22nd. So make sure you're there. You want to come grab a picture with me or try to recite something that I say? You know how many times, Xavier, people be like, we'll be black or you're late. Yeah, I get a lot of that. I get a lot of that. So I love.
10: Does that get annoying?
9: No, it doesn't, because I love and appreciate because it shows you the dedication that people have. So many people came up to me at the MPD District 5 National Night Out and just were excited to just let me know, I listen to you every morning, man. I love you, you know, what you're talking about, man. And so, you know, I've been blessed to get those type of accolades all of my career, 35 years and counting. So it's a blessing to know that you mean something to somebody, you make a difference for people. They like being able to call and give their truth. My stance on a lot of things. So yeah, no, I mean, it's a part of the game and I've been blessed to be in it 35 years and counting. and until the clock says, hey, blow.

0: over. You know what I'm saying? I'm going to be still here. And blowradio.com, my online internet station, 18 years and counting. So, yeah, man. No, no, no. I appreciate everybody. I'm a, if you would have been able to listen to, and you probably heard me say it on this show as well, but my interview on Tap In with Jazz Tyler on Monday from 4 to 6, you can go back and listen to that show. I'm a very humble person, Xavier. I'm a very humble person. So I don't take any accolades. I don't take any thank you for what you do for the community. I don't take any of that stuff lightly. I mean, it really touches my heart, like for real. So when I tell people I love you and I appreciate you, I always pat my heart to just let them know, like, no, like, this is sincere. I don't want you to think this is the fluff or none of that. And when I talk to people, I let them know before they leave my presence, be like, hey, I love you and I appreciate you. And that's why I say, you hear me say it when I'm answering and the lines, or when I welcome and greet the YouTube chat or it's Facebook or whatever, you're going to hear me say certain things because it's really in me. It ain't nothing that's fluff. It's real. It's real.
1: I'd rather be invisible.
0: Well, that's why you're not on camera.
1: Exactly.
0: Ask and ye shall receive. I'm just saying. That's why he ain't on the camera, y'all. But he could put himself on the camera if he wanted to. But he's not. He's a producer.
1: I refuse.
0: We are the talent, myself and Bailey Coleman. I got a document. Now, this was recorded 7 hours ago. I got to document it, Xavier, but I hope it's not true, but it looked like it might be. First night in the rides out at State Fair in the Midway part.
1: What happened?
0: I'm going to send it to you, but I just, you know, I hope it was from a year before or something. But, I mean, it seemed like it was recorded last night. But I just hope that it wasn't, you know what I'm saying? Cause it's, if it is, it's going to be crazy first night and people acting out. If that was them, I'm just praying that it wasn't, you know what I'm saying? It wasn't what it was, but it was stated like it was from yesterday in the Midway, in the, the ride area. All right. So what is the poll? Because we were talking about the security guards. Should security guards be licensed and insured? And because we were talking about the case where William Pinkin, 59 years old, has now been sentenced to life in prison without parole. And how did he, after having those murder charges before and serving time for them, you know, how was he able to get a job as security and also have a gun, you know? So what are the numbers looking like? And I do need to go back and catch some of these previous comments. And if you have a comment, I know we had to take time to get in what the business is. If you have a comment or an opinion on that situation, I want to know your truth at 833-212-1017. But what did the poll look like?
1: So the poll question is, should security guards be licensed and insured? Mm-hmm. And currently it's a net 94% yes and 6% no. I would love to know who the no is, or was it a misclick? Or...
0: Mm-hmm. Okay. All right. All right. So, yeah, we got that. So you can take that poll down. And while I'm speaking, you can take a look. Look at the clip that I just sent you.
1: Yeah, I just watched it. That's probably from last night.
0: That's what it's saying. Yeah, it's get your teens.
1: I don't know. Those look like some people in their 20s. I think it was a good mix.
0: Toys R Us adults. Anybody 20, 30, 40, 50, 60. They come in all age demographics. I seen a lot of you.
1: So. See, they could have easily had the gladiator thing attraction at the State Fair.
0: Stop. Let me read some.
1: Winner of the fight wins $500.
0: Stop. Let me go on to read some of these comments that were coming in earlier before.

0: We had to take a pause to take care of what the business is. And thank you for everybody who participated. Let's see. Minister Kevin, who did end up getting a call in before the break earlier, said employers are hiring unarmed security guards, but they take it on themselves to conceal a gun. Anita Nicole said all employees should go through a background check. I believe that. Mahdi said, Homer, I was locked up with him. He got 40 years at 18. He got out of prison twice. He's from down south. He's been locked up with my brother for years. Let's see. Flyover dispatcher had said a comment earlier that I read, said mental illness isn't an excuse for antisocial behavior until you have mental illness. And then you would want to say, look, man, I'm sorry I didn't take my medicine. If you just have no remorse and all of that kind of stuff, if you know and you've been diagnosed, we have a lot of undiagnosed people out here. So, again, I still stand on what I said. He was known by the gas station owner and all of that. And the mother went in faithfully and asked, did he come in and take anything today, and paid for it. So that was no excuse. You putting that in situations that could be utilized in other places, in my opinion. But in this particular case, I don't believe that that applies, in my opinion. But we are all entitled to our own opinion. So you have yours. I got mine. You're going to stand on yours. I'm going to stand on mine. We'll agree to disagree. And we are able to keep on moving. All right. Let's see. Movado said it was wrong for him to take the box of Zuzu's, but I think his death was the nail in the coffin for the security guard. He had to be taken off the streets. Mahdi said Williams wasn't a bad person. The owner gave him a gun. You can't threaten someone that's been locked up for almost 30 years off and on. From the video camera, it showed no signs of Isaiah Allen, may he rest in peace, being a threat to the security guard. It showed him walking in like they've said he's done many times before, and he ended up, right before walking out, grabbed a box of Little Debbie's and ran out. He didn't threaten. He was shot in the back of the head, Mahdi. He was not facing the security guard. This is all on video. This is all video documented. He didn't have any interaction with the security guard. The interaction he had with the security guard was when he was, after he picked up the box of Little Debbie cakes and began to run out of the store or leave out of the gas station. The security guard got up, went to the door, opened the door, shot him in the back of the head, went black inside, lit a cigarette, and act like nothing happened, and then left before the police could get there. Now, where you get that he threatened, that is not on the video. That is not in the criminal complaint. That is not in anything that was testified by other people who witnessed. So, you know, we both may have, you know, I don't think that the information that I have was misinformation, because this was a high profile situation. All right. Let's see. Mahdi said, I see a lot of people on the streets with brain issues. I'm not letting anyone harm me. Judge by 12, not carried by 6. He wasn't trying to harm him. I agree with that. I talked about that part. If you don't let people know, this was a situation, Mahdi. I think you're picking the wrong battle, in my opinion. Now, you can call in 833-212-1017, but I think you're picking the wrong battle. This was not that situation. There are situations where what you just said, I would apply myself. I've said it many times. So, but this was not that situation. If it was, I'd be saying, you're right. You're right. But in my opinion, you're not. And that's just my truth. We got to take care of some bills. 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I am the legendary Homer Blow. I'll be black.
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0: 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We can't trust Francesca Hong to defend the progress we've built in Wisconsin. 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
18: 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We had to go Black because there was a lot of comments about it and people that wanted to call in and give their truth on this situation. So I had to bring it Black. We have Jay on the truth lines, of course. Jay, great morning. Love you. Appreciate you. You hear the conversation about the security guard who has finally been sentenced to life without parole, William Pinkins, 59-year-old, who ended up killing Isaiah Allen in 2023. What's your truth?
19: Hey, how you doing, Homer? Appreciate you for taking my call.
18: I'm blessed, man. I'm blessed. How are you doing,
19: man? I'm doing great. Thanks for asking. But not only him being charged, what about the owners of the gas station?
18: That part,
19: the

0: That part.
1: The guy, I see him all the time. He fresh dressed, got other businesses in Milwaukee.
0: Wow.
1: They just closed that one gas station. He's living his best life.
0: Yeah,
1: I seen him the other day.
0: Yeah, that's crazy because, in my opinion, at the bare minimum, I cannot believe that he didn't know that the man had a gun and knowing the fact that he was a convicted felon and all of that kind of stuff. And if he says he didn't know, it's his, in my opinion, due diligence. It's his as the owner. His due diligence is to find out who the hell he hiring. And if some people are alleging that the owner gave him the gun. But if that is true, who you giving guns to? You get what I'm saying? You ain't going to try to find out what the mental health condition of that person is? So, yeah,
1: this
0: man.
1: This guy living his best life, man. That's crazy to hear.
0: That's crazy to hear. That is crazy to hear.
1: Now, if that had been a black-owned business, everybody would have been getting charged.
0: Yeah,
1: maybe
0: man.
1: Just for this and that. You hired them, so you got to get this too. You complicit.
0: Yep, the unborn baby would have been charged. If the person was pregnant, they'd have charged the unborn baby. When they came out, they had already been a convicted felon. The whole thing, man. Listen, they would have went through that with a fine-tooth comb. They would have went through that. So he was guilty. He was a murderer.
1: Yeah.
0: But again, there were some other things that, in my opinion, contributed to him being able to do that to Isaiah Allen.
1: Yeah. But I just wanted to let you know this man still had nice rides, designer clothes, everything.
0: Wow. Wow. That's crazy, brother. Thank you, Jay, for letting us know that, man. We appreciate it.
1: Yep.
0: All right. Again, 833-212-1017. That is the Truth Talk text line. Let me know your truth if you got something to say. Definitely want to hear from you and give you that opportunity. Because it's a travesty. Let's see, what is it? Talindra Carson said, in our community, and he lives in the suburbs, he should lose his license. You know, when we think about things like this, in my opinion, I just want to say that we have someone who is running the country who has 34 felonies. Convicted. So, what does that say? You know, what type of messages are you sending? I always say that, in my opinion, that once that ended up happening, they should remove convicted felon off a lot of applications when you're trying to apply for something and it asks you, are you a convicted felon? Because if you can have 34 convicted felonies, not misdemeanors, 34 convicted felonies and be in the highest office in the country. Yeah. You need to take that off that rental request. You need to take that off some of these applications. I'm just saying, you need to take that off of these applications. I said it in the beginning when that happened, and I still stand on it. Take it off. Take it off. Yeah, so, yeah, hashtag that part, hashtag facts. Let's see, who is this? Cashy Poo on our YouTube said, when I applied to teach English at MPS, they background checked me. Why did the gas station owner not background check the felon who shouldn't have been carrying a gun in the first place? WTF. Right. I feel you. I feel you. And it is crazy. So that the people can get together and do something about it, Dee Dee Love. Let's see if there's a comment before that. But, yeah, this is crazy. This is really crazy. LaRon Taylor said, people keep saying charge the owner, but charge the owner with what? And what could the prosecutor convict him of? You could charge anybody. Again, like, there's things, in my opinion, that the owner could have absolutely done, as me and Jay were talking about. There's some things that owner, listen, when people go and sue businesses,

0: So say if you walk into a restaurant and you slip and fall. Now, it was TJ that was assigned to mop the floor and didn't put out the wet floor signs. It was TJ. But who do you think people are going to sue? You think they're going to sue TJ, or you think they're going to sue the owner of the restaurant? I'm just saying, think logically about it. You think they're going to sue TJ, who mopped the floor and forgot or just didn't put up the wet floor sign? Or are they going after the business? So look at it in that kind of sense. We're going to the True Talk text lines. I'm just logical with things. Anita, great morning. Love you. Appreciate you. You hear the conversation. What's your truth?
1: You spot on, Homer. This is ridiculous. So people need to realize is that it's not always about, we'll just use this as an example, the criminal action. Mm-hmm. There is willful neglect, and then there's unwillful neglect. There's liability. Most companies, most employers have insurance. What type of insurance depends on how cheap they are. I would encourage anyone who has experienced something like this to get themselves an attorney and go after a civil suit. Because here's the thing. As an employer, you have certain obligations. You have certain responsibilities as it relates to the Wisconsin state laws and regulations. There are things that needs to be enforced. Now, the gun situation, that's, we got laws for those things. So what I would encourage anyone who experienced any type of, situation like this, get yourself an attorney, open up the Wisconsin statute, laws and regs. You can Google it. You can look up Wisconsin state laws, statutes, regulations, and you can look for these things because there are laws. There are regulations that governs everything. There's licensing committees. There's all the things. So if nothing else, go after the owner for neglect and liability.
0: Yep.
1: It's a thing.
0: Yep.
1: It really is a thing. It's called they have general liability insurance. They have workers' comp insurance. They have professional liability depending on what you do. They have all the things. They just don't talk about it. This is what I do every day. So, and then there's an obligation for training. Wisconsin law has certain training requirements when it comes to certain things that, employers, depending on what line of business you're in, mm-hmm. you have an obligation to train.
0: Yep.
1: There's ethics training. There's safety training. There's there's laws about weapons and protection within the workforce. Like, there's so many things. So I would just encourage people to, definitely rot in jail. However, we got some other business to handle, and that is the owner and their neglect and their liability. So, I just wanted to share that with
0: you. Thank
1: you,
0: Anita.
1: But you spot on, Homer.
0: Thank you.
1: God bless.
0: All right, love you. We got to get ready to take care of some bills. Millicent, we see you. I will come back to you after we take care of these bills. You're listening to Truth in the Morning. I am the legendary Homer Blow. Bailey will be black on Monday. I got to take care of these bills. I'll be black.
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7: 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We are talking about the situation where William Pinkin has been convicted of murder of Isaiah Allen, which took place in 2023 at a gas station here in Milwaukee, located on the corner of Tatonia and Roosevelt, which has since been closed down because of the protests that happened, and it was eventually shut down. But now, you know, we're having in this debate and discussion also about the owner, like what liability does the owner have in this situation, and there should have been something. And I'm seeing where we're saying in civil court, right? I believe it was LaRon Taylor said, what she said makes sense. The owner absolutely should be sued in civil court, but I do not think you can prove any criminal neglect or any criminal charges that result in jail time. I want to tell you, LaRon Taylor, before I go to Millicent on our True Talk text lines, that that is absolutely untrue. Because I just want to give you an example. All right, let's go with this, LaRon Taylor, and everybody else that may have that mindset. I just want to give you some food for thought, and you can tell me your rebuttal to this if you want to. There's so many children, unfortunately, here in Milwaukee, and I'm not even going outside the state. I'm going right here where I live, where I'm born and raised. Do you know how many children, 4 or 5 years old, have found a gun and shot themselves? They killed themselves or they killed one of the other people. Guess who goes to jail? Guess who gets charged for the crime? The owner of the gun, the owner of the person that was supposed to be responsible. They go to jail. They get charged. So civil, nothing. I'm just saying. So if you think about all of the people who have had to be charged and that have been charged, let me say it like that, and had to go to jail or prison because of the fact of that very situation. Well, but it was here. It was at that. Find a lie. We're going to Millicent. Millicent, great morning. Love you. Appreciate you. I thank you for your patience of holding over through the break. What's your truth?
8: Good morning. Good morning. Happy Friday. Listen, I'm pretty sure, I'm not going to put my name on it, but the family has already been paid out by the insurance company, and part of the payout was they would not do anything, bring any charges or anything against the owner and his business. That's how and they got their payout. That's the same thing that happened at the Hyatt when those guys killed that guy. Mm-hmm. Those people took the money too soon. So everything else became a little bit irrelevant.
7: Mm-hmm.

0: owner probably will not be charged because his insurance paid out for him.
1: Mm-hmm. So, and probably yeah, an NDA.
0: Yep, yep. And now you can't go after the owner. Mm-hmm. So he will live his best life. But this is, again, another important information for you. Insurance will get you out of trouble. Car insurance, it'll get you out of trouble. You can kill somebody with your car. If you got car insurance, they'll take care of it for you. It's important to have insurance.
1: Yep, absolutely.
0: Yep. Okay, have a good one.
1: All right, you too, and have a great weekend, all right? All right.
0: You too, Ron.
1: All right, bye-bye. Love you and appreciate you. Mahdi said, facts, facts, facts, Homer. If someone gets unalived during a crime, the living suspect gets a charge. Real talk, it's called felony murder. It's called felony murder. That's the charge. I read enough criminal complaints. I've been reading criminal complaints for over a decade. And that is it. If it's in the commission of a crime, that other person can be charged with felony murder. It is what it is. So that's real talk. But yeah, when people do take these payouts or and all of that, that does play into it. That does play into it. And that's just real. That is just real. That is just real. So yeah. Again, Truth Talk text lines are open for another moment here. 833-212-1017. 833-212-1017. Mahdi said insurance companies are a lifesaver for most. Absolutely. Absolutely. But it's also what Anita Nicole was talking about when she called in about like the different trainings and the different types of insurance that you need to have. All of those things. You need all of the things. And if you don't, you feel what I'm saying? Yeah. Anita Nicole said they close clubs for what happens outside. So they pick and choose when they hold owners responsible. Hashtag that part, hashtag facts. Find the lie. Find the lie. They wanted food trucks to stop operating on Water Street because of the things that were happening on Water Street. And the food trucks was like, what did we do? All we did was serve food.
2: Yeah, I think that was a ridiculous thing.
1: You know what I'm saying? All we did was serve food. So now, because this other part wasn't contained, now we got to lose. Oh, and speaking of that, I'm not going to be able to get to it. But Milwaukee law enforcement is looking at taking over the building that formerly housed Duke's and Varsity. And they're looking to try to use it as a hub. So that will be interesting to see if they can make that happen. Because, again, I think that with what we're talking about as it relates to some of the criminal activity that takes place on Water Street, if they have that, you know, and they have satellite sites at different locations in different areas. But if they were able to kind of like use that as a headquarters, so to speak, to patrol the entertainment district, I don't think that would be a bad idea.
2: Yeah, a lot more people are going to be going to jail.
1: That's all I'm saying. Only the criminals, though. Only yes. If you're doing criminal activity or you violate some stuff, but as you should.
2: Yeah.
1: So, yeah, hashtag that part, hashtag facts, hashtag you gonna learn today.
3: And that's the truth.
1: That part. Up next, you know, it's been a great show. Xavier, thank you very much. Truth Nation, thank you very much. Up next, the award-winning Truth with Sherrod Hughes on the award-winning 101.7 FM from 9 a.m. to noon. 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Followed up by the Grapevine with Manon Sabir. And that's from 2 p.m. to 4 p.m., the new hours for the Grapevine. Followed up and tapped out at the end, we get the tap in with Jazz Tyler from 4 to 7 p.m., all Central Standard Time. Please, tomorrow I'll be at Clinton Rose Park for West Care, Wisconsin, and Harambe neighborhood, the Men's Health Fair. There's also things for the women as well. But we'll be there from about 11 to 2 p.m. No, 4 p.m. So make sure you come out and join us.

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11: There's some things I want to highlight that we may not be cognizant of, and I know that some of y'all are going to take issue with what I say, but I'm going to be factual and I'm going to be objective about it because they are still hard at work to make sure that we die fast, we live difficult lives, we make less money, we have less access to healthcare. Ladies and gentlemen, that's not just some random occurrence. And they're criminalizing some of our just unnecessary, loud, boisterous, and disrespectful behaviors. You know, I remember an era where Black folks didn't necessarily need to be heard. Us being in public and being seen was quite enough because we are giving them

Good morning. Welcome to the program. Today is Friday. You made it to August 7th, 2026. Couple of things. Today is the last day to register to vote. If you are going to cast an early voting ballot at one of the different sites we have throughout the city of Milwaukee, you still can register to vote on election day, which is Tuesday, August 11th. If you plan on voting early, though, today is the last day in which you can register. And if I'm not mistaken, today must be the last day of early in-person voting at the sites that we have in the city of Milwaukee. I'm going to go through a listing of the sites just so you have it top of mind. The Good Hope Library, the hours are from 12:30 until 7:30. The Midtown Voting Center at 4170 North 56th Street from 8:30 until 5:30 are their hours of operation. The Tippecanoe Library, 3912 South Howell Avenue, their hours are 12:30 until 7:30. Of course, the good old Washington Park Senior Center, 4420 West Bleet, 9 a.m. until 4 p.m. The Zablocki Library, 35th in Oklahoma, from 12:30 until 7:30, and the Zeidler Municipal Building from 9 a.m. until 6 p.m. So today is the last day in which you will be able to register. Also, at 11 a.m., I will be joined by the chair of the Legislative Black Caucus and the senator representing the good people of the 4th Senate District, Dora Drake, is going to be in studio with us, and she is going to share her thoughts on why she is endorsing David Crowley to be the next governor of the state of Wisconsin. And I find it a little unusual, and the timing is odd, but the timing of this entire election cycle has been odd. Everything has just been late or misaligned, and some things just didn't really make any sense, like the timeline of some of the candidates, when they decided to get in the race, when they decided to get out of the race. But the most perplexing thing is the number of people that are still in the race. But it also is not customary for an incumbent Democrat. That's why the Tony Evers endorsement of David Crowley is so unique. It isn't often.

that an incumbent Democrat endorses one Democrat over another in a primary. Primaries are for primary voters to decide based upon whatever the issues are, whatever the sentiment is about politics at the time, but also, most importantly, the strength of the campaign to gain momentum. Primary voters make that decision. They narrow down very crowded fields. And if you can recall any other election, especially when there are much discussed primary elections, look at presidential primaries. They're insane. They're very crowded. You have a bunch of different ideas that are represented. Some are mainstream, some are middle of the road and moderate. Some are absolutely insane, completely and totally off the wall. And I can remind you of the year 2016. I brought up the year 2016 a lot because so many things happened then a decade ago that are very relatable to what is happening right now. I think most folks, if you're just getting involved in politics or you recently started following it, it doesn't make any sense. And if you feel that way, I completely and totally understand why this makes zero sense to you. It oftentimes defies logic. So that is why looking backwards and seeing, okay, where have we been in a similar situation before? And then using that retrospective to apply some logic to today. It's not always 100%, but it gives a pretty decent indication because for the most part, Americans and dare I say even Wisconsinites are relatively predictable when the climate exists in a particular way. If I go to the presidential contest in 2016 where the Republicans were completely discombobulated, you got to keep in mind they had not won a national election in two presidential cycles. That means that your party, at least at the national level, is ineffective. And so they had to go back to the drawing board. The Republican Party did. They didn't know what Republican voters wanted. Republican voters were either staying home or they were switching party. Something unusual was going on that allowed for Barack Obama to get elected not once, but twice. There are also some cultural elements as well. If you are even the slightest bit familiar with the United States of America, race does play a role in a lot of stuff, dare I say almost everything. So not only can the Republicans, this is back then, not only could they not win in national contests two presidential elections in a row, a very unlikely person based on America's history got elected and got reelected. That told the Republican Party that they had to go completely back to the drawing board and start from scratch. And that's why you had a Republican presidential primary that was really, really crowded. I think there may have been 15, 16, even 17 people. That primary was so crowded that when they had debates, they had to schedule them on two consecutive nights. You can't fit everybody on the stage. And some of them are fat and took up a lot of stage. Chris Christie took up a... Trump's fat, too. No, he is. He's a fat boy. He loves to eat McDonald's, but he balances it out with Diet Cokes. So there were so many Republicans running that they had to have their debates on two separate nights because it was too many fat people and just too many people in general. Because it showed that their party was discombobulated and they didn't know which direction they were going to go in. They had to try something. So you have a crowded primary. In Wisconsin, we have a crowded primary, too. Because the Democratic Party does not know, as a response to Trump nationally, the Democratic Party does not know what it needs to do. Kamala Harris lost in 2024, so that means whatever Democratic politics was, whatever Democratic campaigns were, at least in the state of Wisconsin, we don't know what sticks to the wall. And that's why you had a whole bunch of people throwing their hat in the ring to run for governor, just like you had a whole bunch of people who threw their hat in the ring to run for president in 2016. Here is where you need to be particularly cautious, and this is where 2016 and 2026 will diverge quickly. When you have a large group of people running for office in a primary, in a very well-studied and watched election cycle like 2016 was and like 2026 is, because this is the first midterm election since Donald Trump won the presidency in 2024. In 2016, you had two terms of Democrat Barack Obama. The Republicans had to go back to the drawing board, and they had everybody and their mother that was running for the presidency, or at least vying for the Republican nomination.

0: you see. When you have a crowded field, and this part is true, the craziest ideas win. Far too many Republicans in 2016 were splitting the common sense vote. They were splitting the traditional Republican family values vote. They were splitting the what people thought Republican candidates for president should be. Donald Trump came in and he was insane. Here's the thing about people that are insane that are also registered to vote. And I don't necessarily like that ratio of sanity to voting participation, because it'll screw everything up. It'll gum up the works. The people that were supporting Donald Trump, knowing who he was, now we got to know him better, they were not going to be moved by any of those other status quo, regular, boring, run-of-the-mill Republicans, even if they were very conservative, even if they were much more moderate. They wanted something that was new and revolutionary and evolutionary, and Donald Trump was a outsider, and he was going to drain the swamp. And he was going to deport all of the illegals, and he was going to stop the foreign wars. He's a businessman, and we were going to get the economy going again. First lie he told, second, actually. First one was Barack Obama wasn't a citizen. The next one was the economy was not working well. We went from a bankrupt nation in a recession, housing foreclosure crisis, two wars, banks weren't lending, our automakers were going belly up. We went from that to breaking records on the stock market, and everybody had health insurance. Donald Trump lied and convinced his crazy followers that the economy was bad because it was bad for them. Poor, sad white folks that couldn't find a footing even in a good economy. They were desperate, and Donald Trump was promising them something. These people were insane, and yes, I will call people in this country insane because some of you are. I can tell by the output of your decisions. I can even tell by how some of y'all dress that you're crazy. You ever see somebody that wears stripes and polka dots and then a hat and then earrings that don't match? And there's this thing that the kids do. The kids do a thing. I don't know if they still do the thing. Maybe they still do the thing. Actually, I don't even really care, but I notice the thing that the kids do. They'll wear two shoes that don't even match. Why would you? What's wrong with you? Were you not loved? And here's something else that they do. We're starting hot today. They wear socks that don't match. I can't do that. I can't put on two socks that don't match. You know what it feels like when I'm wearing two socks that don't match? Was I traumatized as a child? But my socks have to match. The kids nowadays, they don't even care if their socks match. You know when you tie a shoe? Let's say you're walking. You're minding your own business. You're doing what you do. I don't know. Maybe you're looking for drugs. I don't know what you're doing. I'm not asking you what you're doing. You're just walking. And then you notice, oh, one of your shoes is untied. And you say, oh, I don't want to trip. I don't want to fall. I'm going to stop and I'm going to tie my shoe. Okay? And you tie it. And it's freshly tied and it's tight. It's a tight fit. It's a tight, nice little bow. But your other shoe that wasn't untied, it's a little bit looser. Because remember, you just tied your left shoe because that shoelace came untied. But you didn't tie the right shoe, because why would you? Because it was already tied. When I wear socks that don't match, it feels like one shoelace is tighter than the other. Is this just me? Maybe it is. Thank you for saying it's just me, Xavier. A lot of what I'm going to say today is just me stuff.
1: No, I was confirming that it's insane.
0: Oh, thank you. A confirmation of something I said. When you have a very crowded field and you have a political party that does not know which direction it's going to go in, the Democrats right now in the state of Wisconsin do not know what direction they're going to go in, because it seemed to us, at least in the state of Wisconsin, I can't speak for other states, battleground states, and the rest of the nation, but we thought that the Kamala Harris campaign in the state of Wisconsin was one that was going to work. We maybe discounted or over-indexed for her gender.

0: You had COVID itself. You had the argument over vaccines and the anti-vaxxer movement and the suburbs that are more conservative wanting to open and the cities that kept everything closed. The kids weren't in school anymore. You had the whole impact of George Floyd. There was literal social and health and medical turmoil going on in the country. Joe Biden was seen as a safe, reliable stopgap. Nobody really loved him. Nobody got excited about him. But it was a way in which we could get the country back on some kind of sane footing, and then we would move forward. But Joe Biden was not the answer because he could not be the future of the Democratic Party because Joe Biden is 497 years old. Joe Biden's slaves probably don't even know that they're free yet. That's how old he is, okay? And then you had all of the back and forth. Was he going to run again? And then he had the debate. Remember the debate where he lost his mind? Medicare. And then everybody thought that he had a stroke, thought that he was just too old. They thought he had dementia. Do you know what that actually was? And I feel bad because I participated in the chorus of saying very unflattering things about Joe Biden, and because I knew what was at stake. It was so bad. You remember how bad he gaffed during that debate?
1: That was crazy. I was literally cringing the whole time.
0: Oh, it was so bad. I was like, oh, it's over now. It was so bad that Donald Trump was like, oh, I'm not even going to touch that.
1: Yeah.
0: Trump was just like, yeah, I'm not really sure what he said. And then Trump, because you know Trump is going to take a jab at you, but Trump was like, oh my God, what did I just witness? And Trump just went on. But here's the thing. A month later, he dropped out. And then, of course, we're quote unquote stuck with Kamala in the Wisconsin race for governor. Sarah Rodriguez was in. She dropped out. David Crowley was in. He dropped out. He got back in the race. Mandela got in the race in the first place. He stayed in too long. Then Mandela gets out, I don't know, a week ago, because there was scandal broiling. And then you have Francesca Hong. Similar to Donald Trump, her path has always been clear because her voters don't fit into the categories that are offered by the other candidates. So 2016 offers a pathway for the least likely candidate because oftentimes their pathway and the voters that they can entice will not vote in support for anybody else because they are just as insane as the candidate themselves. And here we are. I'm going to take a break. When I come back, I'm going to ask you guys a fundamental question. Who do you trust? Marquette University conducted a poll and asked people that exact question. Who do you trust? And we found out that, believe it or not, the older you are, the more trusting you are of people. So, you know, the old folks, the baby boomers and whatnot, have the most trust. They also have the motto that I think is kind of faded for modern times. Trust everybody until they give you a reason not to. That's the dumbest advice. As birth cohorts get younger, the trust erodes very, very quickly. And it also may explain why younger voters, they don't trust this system. They don't trust capitalism. They don't trust older people. They don't trust politics. And when there is someone of their age cohort that is also mistrustful of the system, you can galvanize. It's weird because you can galvanize a group of people that nobody trusts, and you can engender their trust by also telling them you don't trust anybody yourself. So I'm going to try and demystify and provide some clarity today with hopefully worthwhile results. 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I'll be right back.
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3: Yi Leng Zhang was born in Warsaw, the son of refugees who fled communism in search of freedom. 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And for Yi, that means being accountable to every person he serves. School board treasurer, county supervisor, village trustee, a nonprofit leader. Yi Leng Zhang has managed multi-million-dollar taxpayer budgets at every level. And now he's ready to be a

0: watchdog for Wisconsin. That's why Yee is endorsed by Senator Tammy Baldwin. Baldwin says Yee brings, quote, real budget experience from the school board, the county board, and the nonprofit world. She says he'll, quote, protect our school trust funds, return unclaimed money to families who earned it, and bring accountability to an office that demands it. Yee Lang Zhang for state treasurer, a watchdog for your money.
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2: The Marquette Law School poll national survey has dived into the question of trust in the age of cell phones, the internet, social media, and dating apps, long past the age of black and white television. In four polls conducted with 4,500 respondents in 2026, 77% of those born before 1960. So let's see. If you were born in 1960, you're 66 years old. Okay. In four polls conducted with 4,500 respondents in 2026, 77% of those born before 1960 say most people can be trusted. A markedly high level of interpersonal trust. That also explains why every so often on local news, why there's a scam, everyone, going on. There's a Medicare, Medicaid fraud scam. People are calling your house and asking you a bunch of questions and asking for your social security number. It's always an old lady. I feel so bad for those people. But also, some of the worst human beings that we share this earth with are people that take advantage of other people's vulnerabilities and you steal from them. That's awful. I like money a lot, but it ain't the same if you got a, I almost said a bad word. If you have to screw somebody out of their money, that money is yucky money. That's dirty money. You got to lie to somebody. You got to trick somebody. You got to take advantage of somebody. And sometimes these people, they don't have anybody to tell them any different. All their friends are dead. Because when you're old, it's lonely, I come to find out. If you don't have a big family or like a church community or something, or you're not a part of a retirement community, I have to think about this. Well, maybe I won't have to think about it. I don't know. There might be a time. What if I live a long time? As of right now, I don't know if the odds are in my favor, but what if I get lucky? And then, like, the people that I call now and that I text now, that I hang out with socially now, there might be a time where all of them are dead. And it's just me going bowling by myself, wearing two bowling shoes that don't match. I'm old. My socks probably don't match either. I don't know what's going on. I'm at the bowling alley wearing some overalls. Over here like Joe Biden. Because I was going to tell you guys what that was when Joe Biden had that gaffe. It was proof that it was like confirmation bias. Everybody thought, oh, Joe Biden is too old. The Democratic Party is too old. Joe Biden was elected because he was old and he had been around for a very long time. And we were very familiar with his policies. Even if we didn't like his policies, we knew what the hell they were. Joe Biden didn't shock anybody with anything he did. Joe Biden wouldn't just have a press conference and say, I'm going to deport a whole bunch of people and I'm going to put ICE in every single city and detain people. He was just steady. And that's what we needed at that time, because the world, if you remember, was in complete chaos. There was an American Revolution going on in the city streets of probably 100 different cities. There were protests. Some were peaceful. Some were not. A lot of cop cars got burned. There was this one scene that I'll never forget because I was riveted to, because most of us were at home during the COVID and then during the worst part of the George Floyd protest. Milwaukee got ransacked. But there was a protest in Los Angeles. And the police officers, that because there was a large march, and the march was heading toward maybe downtown L.A. It might have been like Rodeo Drive. It was someplace where the protesters shouldn't have been going, and people were nervous. Business owners were nervous. Because, you know, a lot of businesses got their windows broken, et cetera, et cetera. So a lot of businesses were nervous. So

the police showed up full riot gear. And they used their police vehicles, their cruisers, and they parked them bumper to bumper to block the street left to right. Right? Can you imagine that? So the street is blocked. The police cruisers are parked bumper to bumper from left to right. So when the protesters arrived at this particular area of downtown, they were blocked by the squad cars. Really bad planning on the police officer's part. So you have this barricade or barrier of police cars, and then behind those police cars on one side are the cops, full riot gear. They got their helmets on and their masks and their shields. They have it all. And then you have this growing group of protesters. It was so many of them. Now, watch this thing in real time because there was cameras everywhere. And the number of people was larger than even the width of the street. And the protesters approached this barricade of police cars. And for a moment, they stopped. Cops are on the other side of the police cars, right? So they have the protection of those squad cars. Do you know what the protesters did? They flipped all of the squad cars over. And then guess what the cops, remember the cops are in full riot gear. But here's the thing. They were probably outnumbered 10, 15, 20 to 1. And the cops turned around and they ran. I had never in my life seen anything like that. But then the police also realized that the squad cars that they arrived in, they couldn't leave in those squad cars because they were upside down. And, of course, the protesters and the rioters overtook whatever part of downtown that was. That was just one of the many fascinating things about the American Revolution that was taking place right in front of our faces. Not to be confused with what they tried to do with the Cory Ruiz protest. Yeah, not quite the same thing. I said all that to say this. Joe Biden stuttered on that stage because he was going through cancer treatment. That's what he was messed up. Now, he also was old as hell, too. And that probably should be reason enough to step down. But he knew that he was a steady hand. But that debate really accelerated the conversation for Joe Biden to withdraw from the race. But because he held on for so long, he should have dropped out that night. And it was very tough. And Jill wanted him to stay in the race because there was not a whole lot of trust between the Biden administration and Kamala Harris. They didn't get along. That's not uncommon for presidents and vice presidents to not get along. Oh, newsflash, Tony Evers didn't get along with Mandela Barnes at all. Their staffs didn't talk. Oh, y'all didn't know that? Mandela Barnes, as lieutenant governor, was an albatross around Tony Evers' neck. And when Mandela decides to quit his position as lieutenant governor to run for the U.S. Senate, while it did gum up the works a little bit, because that's a very unorthodox thing to do, I think some part of Governor Evers was actually relieved because Mandela was making a wonderful mess of things, not to mention the reason why he most recently dropped out and suspended his campaign for governor, the allegations that he was using his position as lieutenant governor to bed many young and impressionable women that wanted to get involved in Democratic Party politics. While he was lieutenant governor, he was doing all of that stuff. And here's the thing. Everybody knew he was doing it, including Governor Evers. And it was just ugly. And then Mandela decides to run for the U.S. Senate. Now, he dodged a bullet, and I think that at the time in 2022, they didn't bring up the accusations and allegations against Mandela because at the time, Donald Trump, I don't know what scandal Donald Trump was embroiled in, but they thought that if they brought up Mandela's background in that race against Ron Johnson, that it may have backfired on Ron Johnson, but it didn't matter because Ron Johnson won anyway. But Joe Biden was going through cancer treatment, and I messed his head up a little bit, messed his brains up. Now, we, of course, attributed to him being senile and having dementia. But the fact that he stayed in the race for so long did not sow more trust in Kamala Harris, because you would think Joe Biden would say, hey, I'm going to willingly step down and I'm going to now endorse my number two, the vice president, because I selected her to be on this ticket. He didn't do that. He held out, and he held out a little bit too long. The Marquette Law School poll, national survey.

0: survey dived into the question of trust in the age of cell phones, the internet, social media, and dating apps, long past the age of black and white television. In four polls conducted with 4,500 residents in 2026, 77% of those born before 1960 say most people can, in fact, be trusted. So we want to ask you a real simple question on YouTube. Real simple, yes or no. Can most people be trusted? Oh, my God. Now, the poll is early. We just put it up 30 minutes ago. 80% of you say no. So I'm going to take a break, and I'm going to come back, and we're going to dive into this. It's an exquisite poll, actually, because it asks a very fundamental question that helps us better understand how fragmented our politics are. Because if you are younger, and we want young people to be engaged in politics because it is literally their future. If you're a young person right now, you're voting on what kind of old age you want to have. Because policy that is made right now can have a dramatic impact on your 40s, your 50s, your 60s, the tax structure, what the economy is, you see. But if you don't trust anybody, right, that also might guide your political decisions and who you vote for, including which party you vote for. Because if you don't trust these damn Democrats and you show enough don't trust the Republicans, well, then maybe, just maybe, a hybrid, a Democratic Socialist or a progressive or a super liberal might be the way to go, only because they haven't made enough policy to sow your distrust yet. So they're the least damaged, they're the least dirtied up segment of American politics just because they don't get elected very often. The Truth with Sherwin Hughes on 101.7 FM. We'll be right back.
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It makes sense to me, even before I delve into the details of this poll. It's really fascinating, though. The older you are, the more you trust people. There's a sweetness to that. There's an innocence to that. And it reminds me of a time when people were fundamentally more decent. And sometimes, even on this program, we'll wax nostalgic about an African-American community from some time ago that was way more tight-knit. It just seemed like everything was better. People were more pleasant. You knew your neighbors. There was a profound understanding that you were there to take care of one another. The young people were much more well-behaved. Like, there was like a culture that was based on positivity and shared values. We had what is called a monoculture. We just all believe the same things. You work hard, you take care of your responsibilities, and then good things will come. It seems like as time has gone on, all of that has eroded. But you have to also look at, because this is America, you got to look at the economic times. When Black people enjoy full employment, 1970 is a very important year in the history of the city of Milwaukee. I know it seems like a million years ago, but we have not returned to what we had then. So 1970, my parents had just arrived in Milwaukee within the last 2 years. They both were starting their careers at the United States Post Office. They were dating other people. They hadn't met yet. Sherwin was still a long way off. I was still swimming around in Eugene. I was like, one day, I'm going to be on the radio. The year 1970, Black male and white male unemployment in the city of Milwaukee was parity. It's 1%. 99% of both Black men and white men were employed, and dare I say, gainfully. Now, there was a handful of low-wage, minimum-wage jobs back then, but those jobs were reserved for kids and, like, summer jobs. Most adults were making really, really good wages, and then you had a community that could rely on the low level of unemployment, full Black employment in the city of Milwaukee. And then you can have shops, stores, restaurants, other services, dry cleaners that were all Black owned, because the income in the Black community was so consistent that you could, in fact, take a risk, buy a building, start an operation, start a store, because as long as your community enjoyed full employment, you were going to make money. And also keep in mind, segregation was a factor as well, because if you were Black in the Black community, was everything that you needed, because you didn't know if you went out to the suburbs what was even going to happen to you. You didn't know if you were going to make it back. There's a period of time where like 60th and Capitol Drive was the suburbs. Capitol Court was the suburbs. You wouldn't dare go out to Mayfair. If I'm not mistaken, I think Mayfair is the oldest standing shopping mall still in operation. It opened in like 1952. So we had full employment. We had a tight-knit community, mostly tight-knit because of housing covenants. You couldn't move out if you wanted to. But everything that we needed was right there. And because it was a tight-knit community and everybody knew everybody, people would also take liberty to make sure that children were being well-behaved and that they were being disciplined. But as that employment number crept down over the years and when deindustrialization hit, you can almost put your finger on the exact moment when things started to unravel. But if you're from that era, those are your formative years. Imagine growing up in a Black community where there was hardly any crime. You could play outside. You knew your neighbors. You knew your friends. Everybody. Y'all went to school together. Y'all went to church together. Y'all went to the restaurant together. And you grew up in a loving environment. And damn it, you might have even had two parents. If those are your formative years, that sticks with you. And as you get older, that doesn't leave you. You still have trust for people.

0: especially black people, people that look like us. Let's talk to someone who looks like us, but I'm not entirely sure if I can trust him. Hello, Bob.
1: Hello, Sherwin. Age affects people in different ways. Then, you know, that's why, look at Dr. Ponce. Mm-hmm. I think he's 85.
0: Hold on now. Dr. Who now?
1: Ponce.
0: Dr. Ponce. Ponce.
1: Yeah, I think he's 85 and he looks and talks better than Trump or Biden. You know, and Biden, during that debate, he was so just surprised that the moderator allowed Trump to lie so much. But I still think Trump would have beat him. And the other point, I'm getting you on the right trajectory today. And, you know, Trump just ran against the wind. And God and this country is not having a woman in that position, that powerful position, because that's one of the most powerful positions on this earth. So that hooligan didn't go against nobody but women, but Biden put a foot in his behind so hard that he don't even walk the same. He walks different. Look at the way he walks. That man walks different. Biden tore that butt up. And, you know, I want to get you on the right trajectory today, you know, because you started off good, but I have to get you think about this. Dr. Ponce is 85. He talks and looks, I think he's 85. And he talks and looks better than Trump and Biden because age affects people in different ways. You know, ain't no man gonna run, a woman gonna run this powerful country. God is not gonna allow it, and this country is not gonna allow it. And then that's why Trump lucked up and got in. You know, so.
0: Bob, do you have any idea how offensive you just were to the majority of my listenership, which is, in fact, women? You said that this is ordained from God, that a woman can't run the country. Don't you think that women would have something to say about that?
1: I think they are now.
0: Don't backtrack now, Francesca Hong. Stand on it. If you say a woman can't run the country, then say a woman can't run the country.
1: Well, a man can't have a baby and a woman shouldn't be able to run this country. That's just the way it says it in the word of God, that powerful position. I know you meant about being a church leader or whatever, but powerful position goes with the United States.
0: All right, let's leave it there, Bob. Let's leave it there. You're on a runway. We landed the plane. All right, now. Let's deboard.
1: All right.
0: Okay,
1: then. Talk to you later.
0: All right. He can say trajectory. That's, you know, it's a good 50-cent word at least. But can't say Fauci. He can say trajectory, but call him Dr. Ponce. Oh, you know, Dr. Ponce. Okay, that's.
2: Maybe the F is messing him up.
0: I don't know what his problem is. I mean, he's not entirely wrong in some of that. But I'm not going to agree with him while he's on the phone because then he won't shut up. I have long believed that black people that are involved in politics have a very unique opportunity to, especially when elections are close, we can be a deciding factor in Wisconsin in particular. Now, we are a small share overall population and even smaller share of the voters, right? So we're about four, if we're lucky, five, not even five, 4.something% of the overall population in the state of Wisconsin, but that's all African Americans. That's those that are sick, in jail, babies, children, toddlers, middle schoolers. And if you look at the slice of African Americans in the state of Wisconsin that are eligible and or registered voters, it's like maybe 2% if we're lucky, 1.something%. It's not a lot, but that 1% oftentimes is what can decide statewide content.

0: test. Do I need to remind you of the U.S. Senate primary in Michigan decided by one percentage point? And that one percentage point can kind of fluctuate from demographic group to demographic group. If young people are particularly motivated, and it seems like a lot of them are motivated by this brand of democratic socialism, then you can get your 1% from them. Because if a few more young people, 18 to 29, are involved and engaged and they see something in a politician that they like, boom, that's where your 1% is. If you have a qualified African-American person running for office in the black community, it's really engaged. You have a lot of movement and momentum in the black community. A lot of people are knocking on doors and engaging black voters and getting black voters to register. Well, then you can get your 1% from the African-American community. But because we here in the state of Wisconsin as voters, we can be a deciding factor. I know that when you weaponize whiteness against each other, a lot of times there can be a benefit for the black community, because if a white politician who might be insecure about their relationship with the black community, when they see that it was black voters that gave them the advantage, they will do more for black voters and black people in the black community than even a black elected official would. I need you to hear me. This is why I originally supported Joel Brennan, because I wanted to weaponize his whiteness and his insecurity with the black community for our benefit. Because if he looked at the numbers, if he got through the primary, which, no way, Jose, he'd be like, holy smokes, the African-American community really showed up and showed out for me. Let me put a whole bunch of black people in my cabinet. Let me make sure I'm doubling down on African-American issues, because then Joel Brennan would see his political future tied to the progress of the black community. And all white folks want to brag about doing stuff for us. They always want. Well, guess what, blacks? Now you have better employment. Now you own more homes. Now you have more income because of me, blacks. I think it's cool that we can weaponize whiteness against each other, but I want to put a white person, a white man against another white man, and then African-Americans be the deciding factor, because then we get the most benefit from that. A guy named Ralph Northam, who was once upon a time the governor of Virginia, dude got caught in blackface in 1984. He didn't resign. He was like, sorry. It was what we were doing at the time. And black people, we know how white folks are. And we were like, ooh, that's racist. He was like, I'm going to do whatever the black community needs. He put together a legislative package that helped. If you look at Virginia, like, African-Americans in Virginia are doing better than anywhere else. Joe Biden overperformed with the black community, right? Remember when Bernie Sanders was in the primary and then black voters started voting in those early primary contests and they showed out for Joe Biden? Joe Biden was like, got you. Don't even trip. He then selects Kamala Harris to be his vice presidential running mate, nod to the black community. Then what does he do? Puts more black women on the federal bench than had ever served on the federal bench in the history of this country. Another nod to black people. Then puts Ketanji Brown Jackson on the U.S. Supreme Court. I'm going to rest my case and take a break. The Truth with Sherwin Hughes will be right back.
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0: lick my bum, but clap my raw to ta ta ta. Got him going crazy for that poo, na na na na. I get what I want, I got that ooh shalaka laka. He do what I say for that ooh ma da da da.
1: I just have to play Pink Blush. I have to. It takes me over. Possesses my soul.
2: Did a pause after that.
1: Huh? No pause.
2: Heavy pause.
1: No, I'm not pausing on anything. We're also not pausing on this election that's fast approaching. And I'm ready for it to come and go so we can analyze everything and get all angry and mad and start pointing fingers and blaming people. Don't blame black people. Whatever happens in this election, don't blame us. It's not going to be our fault. Place to blame somewhere else. Start blaming white women. Normalize blaming white women. But nobody wants to do that because they'll just start crying. Why are you? I don't like the way you're talking to us. And then we apologize to them. White people. Are you guys offended when I say white people? I know some white people. Oh, sure. I'm just talking about a demographic group of people that have very, very predictable behaviors. I'm going to dive into this this trust survey more in hour two because I want to extrapolate. Ooh, that's a word for that ass. Some information out of this poll so we can have a better understanding of who we're dealing with and looking at younger people in a very particular way, because when they look at us, they don't trust us worth of nothing. But I get it. If you grow up in the world of the virtual world and the internet, everybody's a catfish, especially with these filters. Like, why are you doing that? You don't look anything like that, ma'am. Cut it out. That's not it at all. How you don't even look even close to that. You don't look that way. Catfishing everybody. You can't believe anything because on the internet, you can reinvent yourself. You can be a whole troll. You can have there are people that have, you know, their social media accounts, whatever, which is them. But then they'll have a fake Instagram, a Finsta. And then they have an account where it's just like a cartoon is the avatar. And that's where they go and they troll people. You don't even know who you're talking to sometimes. I firmly believe that when people post racist things on some of these comment threads and you click on the social media account and you can obviously tell it's fake. I bet you a third of them are actually black people. I think black people have an alter ego where they want to post racist stuff. I really think so. There was something that happened on a college campus. It might have been in Marquette. Where a black student, she didn't like her roommate. She got stuck with a roommate she didn't like. When I was in college, I chose the single room. I paid a lot more money for it. But you ain't putting me was some country white boy from Wild Rose, Wisconsin. That's an actual real place. Ain't no way. I couldn't take that kind of risk because some of the people that I went to school with at Oshkosh, they came right off the farm. Some of them was real cool, though. They were ignorant. But I'm glad that I was the first

0: black person that they met because I was more tolerant, I think, of their ignorance. Because their ignorance was innocent. A lot of them are just very curious. Sherwin, are you in a gang? What's life like in Milwaukee? Does everybody have a gun? Yes, I'm in a gang, and yes, I have a gun, so watch your mouth.
1: Someone asked you that before?
0: Oh, my God, yes. And what's crazy is the 90s were a different time because no matter how small town you were, I mean, just devoid. It was Mexicans weren't even in the small towns yet because white people were still doing their farm labor. They loved hip hop. They had a fetish for it. These white boys, because, you know, at the time, Tupac was out. Biggie and Tupac were still alive. And they all listened to hip hop. And so that's what they knew. Because if you don't know anybody, if you don't know any non-gangster rap black people, you assume that, right, that that's what black people are. But I'm glad that I was the black person that they met. But I couldn't take the risk of being roommates with one of them because that would just be a little bit too much. So at Marquette a few years back, I think it was at Marquette, a black girl found a noose hanging in her dorm room or on the door of her dorm room because she wanted to get rid of her roommate. And she's like, look, everybody, my roommate's a racist. My roommate hung a noose on our door. She's got to get out of here. Well, we come to find out the black girl hung the damn noose. So sometimes.
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0: Welcome to Hour 2 of the Truth with Sherwin Hughes. For those that are inquiring, this is Clarissa. I interviewed her in the studio a couple months ago, and I saw her perform at Shakers last weekend, 2 weekends ago. She never disappoints. She is touring the East Coast right now. I'll let you guys know when she's back in town. All right. I want to read some of these YouTube comments because what are y'all drinking this morning? And it ain't coffee. I don't know what it is about my broadcast. Whether it's here on 101.7 The Truth or on my YouTube channel, Hughes Views 414, where people don't want to be sober when they're interacting with me. There's something about my style and my delivery of communication where people are like, I got to get drunk for this. And I think I'm going to call in while I'm drunk. Uncle GED Productions 414 says, vote Kel DeRoy's. Whites will never trust Crowley. So Kelda's campaign strategy, which is just as weird as she is, and I don't use weird in a derogatory way. She's a very unconventional woman with a tremendous amount of confidence. A video that she put out maybe last weekend made its rounds on social media. It's an hour long of her in her kitchen wearing a bandana like Fran in her hair. And she's making spaghetti. And there's someone off camera asking her questions about the race and asking her questions about the issues. One positive thing I can say about her is she knows the issues very, very well. She's a very, very intelligent legislator. No doubt about it. Her political and campaign instincts, awful, tarnished, very bad. But it's difficult for, so you know how some people are type A and type B? It's really, really hard for someone who is like a savant on the issues. Like they know the science of policy. And a lot of people don't. Donald Trump doesn't know the science of policy. Donald Trump only talks about and discusses things that make sense to him. And that's a very, very narrow worldview. Do you know that there was almost a bipartisan bill? Democrats and Republicans were coming together in the House of Representatives and in the U.S. Senate to advance a bipartisan bill to increase the supply of affordable housing in the country. It actually was a really, really nice piece of legislation. Donald Trump said he was not going to sign it, not because he didn't like the details of it, not because it cost too much, none of that, because he said it bored him. It bored, he was bored by a housing bill.
1: And the Save America Act.
0: So there are people that have a real profound understanding of policy, but it's often difficult for them to become relatable. And they try really, really hard. You ever meet somebody who's like otherworldly intelligent? Like they just, everything that they talk about is very complicated because they have such a profound understanding. They forget or they've never known. They're almost kind of, they're on the spectrum. Well, I mean, everybody's on the spectrum now. But they're so intelligent that they're off on an island on their own and nobody even understands what the hell they're talking about because they find it impossible to be relatable. It's almost like they've traded charisma for a really high amount of intelligence. And you'll get people that know policy really, really well. I'm not saying that Kelda's a savant genius. I mean, she's smart. I think she's the only lawyer running. But she is not able to translate her understanding of the issues, understanding of policy, and the future of policy. Because what you support right now is going to look different when it's implemented in the future. Every policy that gets created right now gets morphed, changed, chopped up, fattened, or thinned out with each biennial budget that we have here in the state of Wisconsin. So how something starts is never how it is going to end. The starting point is just a glimmer. That is why when Francesca Hong says she wants to sunset or end the parental choice program, if she got elected governor, it would die. And we're going to talk about that because that's where I draw the line. If anybody thinks for a second that I will cast a vote for a person who wants to dismantle a program that the people whose shoulders that I stand on right here to be on air, they built that program over generations. Do you think that I would cast a vote for someone that wants to take it away? I simply cannot in good conscience or in good faith do that, because a lot of those folks that came before me that put that program together, I'm going to see them again maybe one day at the pearly gates, and they're going to be very mad at me. And I want to be VIP in heaven. I want to sit in the front row. I want to sit. I want to have good seats.
1: Oh, you believe in that now?
0: I want to stare down at earth. I'd rather believe in it a little bit than not believe in it and then find out when I get there, like, oh, Sherwin, you should have believed. Now go that way. I just want to stare down at earth and watch it like a movie. You know what I mean? Just watch everybody go nuts over stupid stuff. So that's my position. Like, I'm not going to say, oh, well, she's going to do all these other stuff. You don't get to tear down what black people built in this state against all odds. Like, that's a non-starter. And also, if she is ignorant of the program, which she clearly is, and does not want to educate herself and does not want to involve and engage herself in an issue that is central to the black community. Let me say what NPS is. NPS is, it's a flight that has been canceled or delayed. Now, eventually, you're going to get to your destination. Eventually, maybe these young people will learn how to read. Maybe eventually they'll get on grade level in math. Maybe eventually. Maybe eventually they'll get a high school diploma, or maybe when they're 27, they're 28, they'll get a GED. It is a flight that is delayed. The parental choice program is the airline saying, hey, you know what? We're going to find you another flight. We're going to put you on another airline because we want you to get to your destination quicker. Now, you can wait on this plane. You can sit standby for 3 days, for 4 days. You can. That's NPS. NPS is, well, just wait. We're going to do more funding. Just wait. We're going to fully fund public education. No, no, no. Just wait. We're going to get the kids on grade level. Sometimes you got to get to your destination. You can't wait. What the parental choice program is, and what Francesca Hong still unabashedly says that she wants to destroy and dismantle, is our flight to our destination. It's a rescheduled flight. If I'm flying Delta, and Delta's like, yeah, we've had some issues here with the plane.

and we've got some issues with the crew. I mean, you can wait, of course. It might be a day or so. You know, we can put you up in a hotel. I guess we can make you comfortable while you wait. Or we can schedule you on this American Airlines flight, which leaves from Terminal 3 right now. Which one do you want to do? Only a fool will say, I'll just wait then for the Delta flight. I want the airline, which is NPS, if they are delaying the education of our children, which is delaying the workforce of the black community, which is delaying us being economically self-sufficient, I want the district itself to say, hey, you know what? There needs to be some alternatives because right now our flights are delayed. Now, we're going to put you on this little puddle jumper, but you're going to get to O'Hare safely and quickly. You're going to get there. Now, we know that it's inconvenient for you because you booked this flight, but this flight is delayed. Here's another option, and there is nothing wrong with that. But expecting me to cast a vote for the delayed flight and expecting me and us and our tax dollars to just wait is insane. And here's what else that's insane. You would never ask white folks to do that, ever. You would never ask them to wait. They're getting on that other flight. Oh, they're going to make you get them a connecting flight, as they should, as we should. And it's very, very simple. And I also come to find something out. There's a unity tour that's being planned in the state of Wisconsin, even though we don't know yet who's going to win the Democratic primary for governor. But there's already a plan in the works where all of these Democrats that are elected statewide and all over the place are going to travel the state with whoever the Democratic nominee is going to be. And the person that told me about this, they are a prominently elected Democrat, and they have some skepticism only because they know that if Francesca Hong becomes the Democratic nominee and there's this unity tour where all of these other, like, actual real Democrats are touring the state with her to show unity behind her, it's going to platform democratic socialism in such a way. It's going to obviously raise the profile of it. It's also going to allow someone who is a democratic socialist, not just here, but all over the country, to raise a lot more money, especially when you see unity, quote unquote, unity with other actual elected Democrats in the state. Here's why this person is worried, because he knows that he is going to have a democratic socialist opponent, even though he was invited to be a part of the unity tour. And he's got it's a very calculated risk. Do you help a democratic socialist raise more money? Because if you think they're going to stop with Francesca Hong, you must not know how they operate. They're going to run for everything, and they are going to run against African Americans. And quite honestly, maybe they should, because that's how they platform their legislative agenda, because Fran is going to need some support. Here's what you need to know. The way they came into the Midtown neighborhood and they shouted down what they said was a data center, even though it was not, they will go into black communities and they will have some of these white folks run in black neighborhoods and get elected in positions that black people are currently serving in, all in favor of a much more left-leaning agenda. And that's real. And because they don't spare anybody's feelings. They don't care about your feelings. They know that they are lacking in legislators. There's only three of them in 132 Wisconsin legislators. There are 33 senators and there are 99 members of the Wisconsin State Assembly. And in order for a democratic socialist governor to get legislation passed, they need more democratic socialist legislators. And they don't have them. And so they need them. So platforming Francesca allows democratic socialism to become much more mainstream. And when it becomes more mainstream, I'm going to say it. You ready for me to say it? I'm going to walk away from the mic and let you guys get a sip. I'm going to come back in a second. I'm going to say, hold on, let me get my coffee. I'll be right back. Don't go nowhere now. Once you start raising the profile of your political affiliation and start raising money, you become establishment. Because where do you think the money gonna come from? Comes from the establishment. You think those sad, broke, rural, podunk white folks in Oklahoma and Kansas and North and South Dakota that are ardent Trump supporters, you think them rural white folks in Montana that still give Donald Trump an approval rating better than 50 or 51%, you think they got money to give to his campaign? You a new fool. Donald Trump.

Trump's money comes from the establishment of the Republican Party. The establishment that at one point in time, the establishment of the Republican Party was never Trump. It was a whole cohort of people at the convention. They tried to take away Donald Trump's nomination. They tried to do, God bless them, what the Democrats did to Bernie. They tried to have, they formed another committee. They wanted to put together another rules session where they could actually find a loophole where they could stop Donald Trump from being the Republican nominee in 2016. Didn't work. The Democrats, though, did finagle the rules and stop Bernie Sanders from being the Democratic nominee because they knew what was going to happen. Democratic socialism, for what it's worth, if you look at it objectively, it's a virus. It can't really do much on its own. It's got to take advantage of the ineffectiveness of the Democratic Party and show up. The Democrats are losing. Kamala Harris lost. Donald Trump keeps winning. Donald Trump is a pedophile. We know all of those things. But what it's doing is it's saying we are better Democrats than Democrats can be. We're anti-establishment. We are for the common person, the working person who doesn't have, you know, a fair shake in the wages they get paid. And of course, healthcare is too expensive. And all of that stuff is believable and very, very relatable. But they have to latch on to the host. The host is the Democratic Party. That's the corporate structure. That's the money. That's the state party. That's the Democratic National Committee. They have to latch on to a host because a virus cannot survive on its own. It needs a host. I'll give you another example. I love the virus host scenario. When you get a virus, your body responds to it by raising its core temperature. We know that as a fever because the virus can only survive in a very specific range of temperature. Can't survive on its own. It needs a host. And so what the host does is it raises its temperature to try and kill the virus. Now that we get really sick and we feel run down and we feel lousy and we have muscle aches and all. And it's weird because like your body temperature will go up, but when you get the chills when you have a fever, really weird, right? Because when you get the chills, that

0: is the host. Human beings, with our conquest of land and our burning of coal and fossil fuels, and the vast majority of third world countries are still burning wood and releasing all of these carbon emissions. And what it's doing is it's increasing the carbon footprint and the carbon dioxide that is underneath the Earth's atmosphere. And very slowly, the Earth is heating up because the polar ice caps are getting smaller and they're melting because Earth's core temperature is going up. Because what your polar ice caps do, they're like ice cubes in a drink of water. The more ice cubes you have, the colder and cooler and more predictable the temperature of your water is going to be. But once those ice cubes start to melt, and that's what's happening to our polar ice caps, because the sun's rays that come to Earth are being trapped underneath this film, this layer of all of the exhaust and all of the carbon emissions. Therefore, our polar ice caps, which act as the ice cubes in our drink, which acts as Earth's air conditioning, are starting to melt. And therefore, the oceans are getting warmer. The seas are getting warmer. And that also contributes to these polar ice caps that are melting at a very, very rapid clip. The Earth is heating up to kill the virus, which is people. It is a phenomenon that is as old as nature itself. That is precisely what is happening, and you cannot escape that natural phenomenon. There will be a host. There will be a virus. Either the virus itself kills the host, or the host raises its temperature and kills the virus, and there is no in-between. 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I'll be right back.
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2: Yi Leng Zhang was born in Warsaw, the son of refugees who fled communism in search of freedom. 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And for Yi, that means being accountable to every person he serves. School board treasurer, county supervisor, village trustee, a nonprofit leader. 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And now he's ready to be a watchdog for Wisconsin. That's why Yi is endorsed by Senator Tammy Baldwin. Baldwin says Yi brings, quote, real budget experience from the school board, the county board, and the nonprofit world. She says he'll, quote, protect our school trust funds, return unclaimed money to families who earned it, and bring accountability to an office that demands it. Yi Leng Zhang for state treasurer, a watchdog for your money.
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Al Walters said, where do I pick up these conversations that people are having in the YouTube chat? He says, I mean, come on, ass. We trust people every day. Every time you pull up to a fast food restaurant, you are trusting them to give you what you just paid for. How often are you disappointed, Al, by your experience at fast food restaurants? Either the food is of low quality, sometimes it's not what you ordered, or what about the customer service? He says, we trust people every day. Every time you pull up to a fast food restaurant, you are trusting them to give you what you just paid for. What if there's shrinkage? What if the sandwich you order got smaller? What if a small fry that you order got even smaller? Are you still satisfied? Do you go back to that restaurant because of that experience that you had? Does that erode your trust in that restaurant? I use myself as an example, which is not always the best one. But if I go to a new restaurant, which I'm often skeptical of, I like to read what other people say about a restaurant, but it's got to

be people that I can relate to. Because what a 17 or 18 year old might say about a restaurant and the decor and the food choices, because they might just like the fact that there's dino nuggets on the menu. I don't eat no damn dino nuggets. So if I'm listening to a 17 or 18 year old review a restaurant, even if they say it's good, I may not like it. So I want to read the review of someone who might be a cohort of mine, age or generation wise. Okay. And then I'll go to the restaurant based on somebody else's review, which is still a calculated risk. And if I go to a new restaurant and I have a bad experience, I do not go back. Maybe that's a bad thing. And I know that we have to have patience when you go to a new restaurant, because maybe they got some growing pains. Maybe they got some management issues. Maybe somebody didn't show up for their shift. You're supposed to, this is what you're actually supposed to do. And this is, so the Jews do this. And if you want to follow their footsteps and how they support one another and support their businesses, this is actually a good rule of thumb. So Jewish people are going to support a Jewish business even if they receive poor quality and they receive poor service, because here's what they do. They go back and they say, hey, last time I was here, this was messed up, this was messed up, this is messed up. Fix it, and I'll buy again. And then they'll come back again another time, another week. Hey, last time I was here a couple visits ago, I wanted you guys to fix this, this, this, and this. I did come back and I spent money again. Did you fix it? Yes. Now you got a customer for life. What I do, and this speaks to me specifically because I also believe in competition. If a restaurant cannot provide good and consistent food quality and service and an overall experience every single time, randomly a Sunday night, a Monday night, a Tuesday afternoon, 5 in the morning, 5 in the afternoon, if it's not consistent, then I'm just not going to go back. Because I don't have that kind of patience. And I know that there are other places that I have been to that are consistent no matter when you go. Doesn't matter when you go. Doesn't matter who's managing that day. Doesn't matter who the shift workers are. Doesn't matter who's on the line. Doesn't matter who's cooking. It is going to be consistent. And you can trust the consistency of that restaurant. But when it comes to new businesses and small businesses, especially black businesses, if you believe in supporting them, because it's almost like a religion for some people, like, oh, I'm going to support black owned. I've fallen away from that only because saying a business is black owned, being a part of your sales pitch, means that you're already looking for an out if your quality and your service is lackluster, because you can say, oh, well, you know, we're black owned and we're out here struggling. It's almost like saying, like a mom who raised a son and just shot 4 people. But I was a single mother. I'm a single mother. It gives an excuse, like a pretext excuse for everything to be all messed up. And I just personally, I don't do that. I don't allow somebody to give me an excuse on the front end. I will support a business that gives me superb quality, good service, and convenience. I don't care who owns it. And black people and white people and anybody else should have a monopoly on that if you're in business. White people don't have a monopoly on good service and good quality. But because they have been in business longer and they have gone through their growing pains and they know how to directly provide what the consumers want, they're a little bit more evolved sometimes in their business. But black people should be able to participate in that too. If you're a black owned business, in fact, you should have an even higher standard of the food or whatever the case may be. This brings me to, I got to get into this damn poll about trust. Actually, let's see what we have on our YouTube poll. Yeah, it's pretty consistent. Can most people be trusted? 76% of you say nope, they cannot. 24% of you say yep, people can be trusted. The Marquette University poll basically says it depends on your age. If you were born before 1960, 77% of the people born before 19 people say most people can be trusted. Only 23% of people born before 1960 say most people cannot be trusted. That's a little nerve-wracking, because the older someone is, the much more likely they are to be taken advantage, because 3/4 of them believe that most people can be trusted. If you were born in the 1960s, 63% of people born in the 1960s say that most people can be trusted. 37% of those born in the 1960s say people cannot be trusted. Let's get to

My decade, the 1970s, 55% of us. Now, it's starting to get lower now. The younger you get, the less trust you have in other people. If you were born in the 1970s, 55% of us say most people can be trusted. So a shade over half of us, 45% of us say most people cannot be trusted. Here's where the big shift happens, and this is with the millennial generation. If you were born in the 1980s, 45%, so less than half of the people born in the 1980s, say that most people can be trusted. 55% of the people born in the 1980s say that most people can't be trusted. Imagine how this will impact our politics. So the younger someone is, the less likely they are to trust anybody, let alone a political party or any human being that is running for office. So if you look at that for what it's worth, the Democrats are a very established political party, at least since the realignment starting probably in 1948, give or take, when the Dixiecrats left the Democratic Party because they didn't like civil rights legislation, and they eventually migrated over to the Republican Party, really solidified by Barry Goldwater, who was the Republican nominee in 1964. And this was a big strike against Hillary Clinton, because Hillary Clinton in 1964 was either a campaign worker, a volunteer, or a delegate for Barry Goldwater. And he started grabbing those Southern Democrats and bringing them over to the Republican Party. It's very simple. So whenever somebody says, oh, you know, the Democrats are the party of slavery, that's like knowing only the first quarter in a football game, thinking that you know the entire score. No. There was a realignment that took place. Whenever somebody says that, stop talking to them, because they are completely ignorant of history, and you're just going to get angry at them because they're just going to prove to be even dumber. As Democratic elected officials, especially in Congress, started to embrace ending Jim Crow and supporting voting rights and employment rights for black people and educational rights, because a lot of colleges and universities would not admit black people, as more and more Democrats in the South said, no, we need to be more open on civil rights, then more of those racist segregationist Democrats went to the Republican Party. Solidified with the Southern strategy implemented by Richard Nixon, he basically says, okay, come and be a Republican. I'm going to show you a kind of racism that you have never seen before. We're going to be more effective at punishing black people. And Richard Nixon was basically campaigning and said, your Democratic Party has failed you, because look at all the civil rights these blacks have. Look what your Democratic Party has become. And a lot of the Southerners that were still holdouts, like, okay, well, let's give this guy Nixon a shot. Nixon is going to create a whole new way to discriminate, because when Jim Crow ended, racism didn't. It had to evolve, and it did so very elegantly. And one of the unfortunate things about Richard Nixon, if you look at the intelligence levels and the IQ scores of American presidents, Nixon is easily in the top 10, if not the top 5. Dude was brilliant. Sinister, evil genius. Got impeached, was about to literally be removed from office, and decided to quit. He flew away on a helicopter. He was like, hey, effective noon tomorrow, I'm out of here. I'm going to quit. Because he knew that it would damage the Republican Party for a whole generation if he was actually impeached by his own party. So he was impeached in the House, and the Senate had enough votes to literally remove him from office. It would have been the first time in American history that has ever happened. And Richard Nixon was like, well, it's not going to be me. I'm going to leave on my own terms. I'm going to get on a helicopter and just fly away. Richard Nixon said, okay, the Democrats have disappointed you. Come and vote for me. I'm a Republican. But there were still some holdouts, right? Even those Southern racist Dixiecrats. Well, we don't know. You know, Republican Party is the party that freed the slaves. Could you imagine that conversation? Talking to a Southern Democrat in 1968 that was skeptical of the Republican Party because they didn't think the Republican Party was racist enough, because back then, 100 years prior to, the Republican Party were the Union soldiers and the Union generals that went and Juneteenth Day, and General Granger that went down to Galveston. Oh, by the way, Tom Tiffany doesn't believe in any of this, by the way. He's anti-Juneteenth Day, which, whatever. He can be anti-Juneteenth Day, and I don't care, just like Francesca Hong can want to cancel Thanksgiving. I'm still going to celebrate them both. That's just one person's opinion. I don't care about stuff like that. That's trivial to me. I care about education, but we'll get to that later. Richard Nixon said, okay, we can't just attack black people because that's now illegal. We can't segregate them. We can't segregate the schools because that's illegal. There's federal laws that

0: prevent that. Nixon said, we're going to come up with something new. What if it's not a war on blackness? What if it's not a war on actual people that we don't like? What if it's a war on drugs? And the Southern Dixiecrats are like, we're listening. It's like if black people consume drugs like marijuana, we are going to increase the penalties and schedule marijuana, which everybody smoked. But it really was motivated by not just African-Americans who may, and everybody smoked weed, but it was also anti-Vietnam War protesters and hippies that Richard Nixon wanted to lump together, and the war was against them. It was a culture war. And then you start to have this thing called the silent majority, and they didn't like all this protesting. They didn't like all this civil rights stuff. They didn't like Dr. Martin Luther King. They also didn't like their kids on these college campuses and universities protesting the Vietnam War, because the Vietnam War was a war that was supposed to assert American dominance and American capitalism and American military might on every single part of the world, including Southeast Asia. We are an imperialist nation, and you better support the Vietnam War, which was arguably the worst foreign policy decision in the history of this nation. They sent 50-some thousand men and women to die. The war was over in 1968 when Walter Cronkite said the war is unwinnable. Lyndon Johnson didn't run for re-election because of what Walter Cronkite said, because he said if you lost Cronkite, you lost America. This goes back to trust. People born before 1960, 75% of them are very trusting. You know who people really used to trust? The media. That is why when you're talking to an older person, God bless them, they'll read something on the internet, it'll be completely fake news, and they'll believe it because they come from an era where if something was in a media outlet, it had to be true, because America actually was known for honest journalism. Now it's all been taken over by corporations. Very, very fascinating stuff. Really is. So here comes Richard Nixon. And the Republican Party has not looked back since. 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I'll be right back.
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0: phone number. If you want to call or whatever, text message. 833-212-1017, 833-212-1017. We have a new, like, text message feature, which they did this thing now where, like, I got to log into my email and then the text messages that you send to 833-212-1017 come to my phone. But I didn't, they switched it over and didn't tell me. All of a sudden, my phone is blowing up and I'm getting text messages that people are, so my show was off the air, but I'm still getting text messages from other shows. I was like, ugh, I don't want that. So I turned it off. So if you're texting that number,
1: I understand your feelings.
0: So I don't know if I guess just call or well, some people are nervous. Bob's not nervous. Bob doesn't even care what he says a lot of the times. Go to YouTube, I guess. YouTube chat. You got to be careful of the Kelda Roy's supporters. And so one of them was in our YouTube chat. So they have a strategy. So she has deployed her supporters. Her supporters, they kind of remind me of Francesca's supporters because they're very dug in. Like, they're really super committed. I think there's something about Madison folk. When they vote for somebody and they elect them and reelect them, they really believe in them. So if you live in Kelda's Senate district, which Francesca does, those Kelda supporters are like gung-ho for her. And so their strategy is they're going to go into every comment section on every social media post. And once I tell you this, you're not going to be able to unsee it. So whenever there's a news article talking about the primary race for governor, Kelda supporters will say, Kelda's the most qualified person in the race. She's ready to go on day one. It's almost like they're a bunch of robots, but they're not robots. These are actual people, and they believe. This is why our campaign strategy is just, it's laughable. They think that that's going to have an actual impact on voters. Too much emphasis has been put on advertising via social media. I know that's where you reach an awful lot of people. But if it's not met with something that's in person, like somebody attending a rally or a town hall meeting where the community is invited, then I don't know if just promoting your campaign on television or via social media is going to be enough, because it seems very distant and people want to have some kind of connection with the people that they're voting for. Because here's the thing, you probably will never meet them. You'll probably never see them. But it's nice to have them like come into the community and do an event where they're a little bit more approachable. Because once they get elected and they're in Madison all the time, you're not going to see them. And so if your campaign is hiding behind a screen, it can diminish your potential effectiveness in convincing voters. Like, I don't know if I could ever support a candidate for public office that's only, I only see them in my Instagram feed. If they're not actually doing things, if they're not actually showing up, if they're not in person, hey, we're going to be in Milwaukee this weekend, or hey, we're going to be in South Milwaukee or Cudahy, or we're going to be somewhere. That means a lot. I think Fran has done a fantastic job. Her campaign has been great, but she's also had a lot of liberty with what she can say. And I think if there's a strike against establishment Democrats, they are not going to overpromise, because Democrats have been found guilty and indicted on overpromising and under-delivering, because they can rarely take into account how the Republicans are going to push back on their agenda. So whatever a Democrat is running on, it could be, I don't know, healthcare, public education, jobs, the economy, raising minimum wage. The Republicans are writing all of that down, and they're going to say, yeah, we're never going to let

0: any of that happening. I think this is where politics gets very tough and hard for regular folks to understand. Even if it is a good idea, raising wages at the end of the day, probably a good idea. Making home ownership more affordable, probably a really good idea. What else is a good idea? I don't know. Women's reproductive rights.
1: Medicare for all.
0: Medicare for all, Xavier says, probably a good idea. But if it's a good idea and it's a Democratic idea, the Republicans are not going to support it. Republicans are not going to say, you know what, Democrats, that's a great idea. Let us work with you on having Medicare for all and raising the minimum wage and making home ownership more affordable and bringing down inflation. Let's us Democrats, or let's us Republicans, let's work with you. Hey, everybody, the Democrats have a fantastic idea, and the Republicans are now going to join in and work with the Democrats on their agenda. And what will happen is, like, holy smokes, they work together. Bipartisanship is a beautiful thing. The legislation passes. People can afford their groceries. And homeownership is becoming less expensive. There's less barriers. Wages are going up. The Democrats will run for reelection on that agenda. And they'll say, hey, the Republicans helped us do this. People will just vote for Democrats. They won't say, the Republicans helped. But no, there were Democratic ideas. Why would you ever vote for a Republican? So the Republican agenda, at least in the meantime, now it's going to run out, because eventually you got to do stuff and prove to the people that you're worthy of earning their vote. But they have been an opposition party. Democrats have really good ideas because their tent is bigger and they want to help more people. They want to help too many damn people and they go a little bit too far. Like, use whatever bathroom you like. Hey. If I go into the men's bathroom and I see a woman squatting in the urinal, like, we're all facing the wall. Because when you're using a urinal, you're all facing the same way. The wall. We're peeing in a thing that's connected to the wall. Right? But then let's just say there's a woman. Well, she can't pee facing the wall. She's got to sit down. Now she's facing the opposite direction. But she's a man, though, so she can... It's really funny to think about that. I'd be looking at him like, hey, ma'am, I'm not a ma'am, I'm a sir. Just because I'm sitting down and peeing and I'm facing the opposite direction that you all are doesn't mean that I'm less of a man than you. I'm proud of a bit of an extreme example.
1: Yeah, that's pretty extreme.
0: But our politics are, in fact, extreme. Like, something as silly as that could move 7 million voters in the United States of America. But the bottom line is, so for regular American people that are struggling, that are suffering, you unfortunately are falling victim to the lack of bipartisanship, because if one political party gets credit for creating a policy that helps you, then that political party is going to do much better. Republicans can't do that. Also, Republicans have got to be very careful of allowing Democrats to rack up political wins, because the demographic of people that typically vote for Republicans, like, they're losing people. One of the reasons why they try to ban abortion by overturning Roe, they didn't really ban it, they just left it up to the states. But whenever you leave stuff up to the states, please keep this in mind when you're understanding American history and politics. When you leave certain things up to the states, when the federal government is not like the nanny, the big babysitter, the parent, then states will do crazy stuff. Okay? States will still maintain slavery. People will run on quote unquote states' rights. So the federal government's like, yo, you can't. We're going to try and keep everybody under control here. States, you can't go crazy. And the states are like, why not? We want slaves, please. And the federal government, like, as the big nanny, is like, no, you can't. No. Fine. So the federal government told states, oh, you guys can do whatever you want when it comes to abortion. You can monitor women's little period apps. You can do all sorts. You can track them with flock cameras if they go out of state to get an abortion. You can fire them. You can do all sorts of stuff. That was to try to slow the number of white women now that are having abortions, because white women, there's more white women uteruses in America than any other uterus. So if a white woman gets pregnant, give birth to a white baby. In order to have white nationalism and white supremacy, you got to have white women having white babies. And white women are just like, ah, we don't want to have babies anymore. We want to be rich. We want to be childless. We also found that in 32 or 33 metropolitan areas where women don't have children, guess what? They make the same money as men. So a lot of women are like, oh, yeah, I don't want any kids because they're expensive and they're generally kind of gross. And, you know, they do stuff to your body. That's just the mechanics of having a baby is really, really scary. How do you squeeze out like a medium-sized watermelon?

0: out of something that really is like the size of a little coin purse, right? I wouldn't try to carry a watermelon in a coin purse. You know what I mean? How do you, that's, whoop. I could understand. If I was a woman, I'd be like, just take my uterus out today. Put it, like, frame it. Put it in a jar. I don't need this thing. I don't want to get pregnant. But get pregnant by a man that can just leave? No way. So, to punish women, white women, for having abortions because they have more than anybody else, they're like, oh, we're going to overturn Roe. We're going to leave it up to the states. And then maybe, just maybe, some white women who don't have access to birth control, which is a healthcare issue, maybe more of them will get pregnant and we'll have more white babies because white men need more white boys to be born in order to maintain their supremacy. But it also was to show that white women are so low on the totem pole that they're going to take something that impacts, it impacts all women, but white women in particular. White men were like, yeah, shut up. We're going to take your right away and there's nothing you're going to do about it. And what do white women do? Still voted for Republicans. That right there is probably the biggest impediment to our progress. White women just won't, they won't vote for Democrats. The Truth with Sherwin Hughes will be right back.
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Peggy Hedberg, a Madison resident, recently switched her support in the Democratic primary for governor from State Senator Kel DeRoy's to Milwaukee County Executive David Crowley, a decision she said she has made because, quote, pragmatically, she wants to vote for someone to win. Roy's has been polling in the single digits. Hedberg said it was Crowley's energy that won her over. Quote, I felt like he had the strength to carry us, she said, noting that it was hard for her to switch. She said she cares about electing women, especially as abortion access is one of the most important issues to her, but she also cares about having a candidate who can work with the legislature to get things done. She says, I had to make a decision, and it was hard, but I felt that with Evers backing and other factors that this would be a better way for us to move forward. Today is the last day. Hold on. Today's the last day you can register to vote if you want to vote early in person. Here it is. What's today? August what now? 7th. Damn, August is flying by. State Fair is here. Back to school soon. You know what that means. Book bag giveaways. We're going to make sure that the kids have all the book bags. First of all, I think I had the same backpack from 4th grade until 8th grade. I didn't get a new backpack every year. These kids get new backpacks every single year. We do so many backpack giveaways. I do love how we support our school children. We get them all the supplies and all the things they need and all the folders and the pencils and the pens and the colored pens and the pencils and the crayons. And if you got the 64-pack of crayons, you got all the colors in the crayon. We give them the backpack. Sometimes we even give away computers and whatever. The kids can't read, but at least they're going to have stuff for when they do learn how to read. Some of it is like, yeah, we want our kids to be successful, but also good. Get out of here. Go back to school. I'm sick of you hanging around the house eating all the food all day. So I think that we send them off with everything that they need to hope that they're going to actually be successful. Okay. The last day in which we have information was yesterday, Thursday, August 6th.

0: 140 people voted at the Good Hope Library. 9 people registered to vote. At the Midtown Voting Center yesterday alone, 226 people voted. 13 new people registered to vote. The Tippi Canoe Library, 193 people voted. 9 registered to vote. Washington Park, 100 people voted early. 9 registered to vote. The Zablocki Library, 137 people voted. There was 1 new registrant. And at the Zeidler Municipal Building yesterday, 271 people voted. That's not bad. 25 new people registered. The daily total for yesterday alone at the early voting sites in Milwaukee was 1,067 votes cast, 61 people registered. How many people have voted early so far? So this is not including today. So far, since early voting started on July 28th, so 2 weeks ago, 7,054 ballots have been cast and 338 people have registered. That's not a lot, considering we have 290, I'm just going to say 300,000, either registered and or eligible voters in the city of Milwaukee. Now, a lot of people are going to vote on Election Day, absolutely. And this also does not count people that may have voted by mail. But that number is typically pretty small, too, probably less than 10,000 people. But this is going to be a low turnout election. The truth for Sherwin Hughes will be back for Hour 3.
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3: Our leaders need to stand up to Trump and Tom Tiffany. 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Voting against protecting kids from sexual predators. We can't trust Francesca Hong to defend the progress we've built in Wisconsin. 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
5: There's some things I want to highlight that we may not be cognizant of, and I know that some of y'all are going to take issue with what I say, but I'm going to be factual and I'm going to be objective about it because they are still hard at work to make sure that we die fast, we live difficult lives, we make less money, we have less access to healthcare. Ladies and gentlemen, that's not just some random occurrence. And they're criminalizing some of our just unnecessary, loud, boisterous, and disrespectful behaviors. You know, I remember an era where Black folks didn't necessarily need to be heard. Us being in public and being seen was quite enough because we are giving them more fuel for the fire, especially now that we have, I'd like to think, more political power than we've had in years past. And just as we're starting to gain more political power, that's when they start to take away our districts. And guess what? You didn't see it coming.
2: 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Don't just check in. Tap in. With Jazz Tyler.
6: 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This platform is for you, the voices of the city. 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

Welcome to Hour 3 of the Truth with Sherwin Hughes. While there has been little change in overall trust, the youngest birth cohorts has shown a notable increase in trust over the years. Trust among those born in the 2000s increased from 23% in 2021 to 35% in 2026. That number is still underwater, though. So if you were born in the 2000s, in the year 2021, 77% of the people born in the 2000s didn't trust anybody. 23% did. But that did improve to 35% of the people born in the 2000s trusted people, but still 65% did not. That has a direct impact on political parties, because if you have seen the Democrats and seen the Republicans, and you already have a very low standard for politics, mostly because people don't understand it, because civics is not taught, or if it's taught, it's taught with a bias. It's not really taught objectively. You have to almost want to learn it and study it on your own to get the real facts. Or if you want a shortcut, just listen to international media, because they talk about America like America actually is. Like, they don't have a reason to sugarcoat or to lie or to misrepresent American history. Because, I mean, all the stuff that happened, happened. Tell the story as it happened. Some of it is terrible. Some of it is very unflattering. But the whole point is to learn from it. And we don't learn from it. There's a Latin term called a saeculum. Saeculum is a very specific term that applies to the lifespan of a person. And it's roughly 80 years. Every 80 years, history begins to repeat itself if you do not teach the lessons. So in the lifetime of someone, if they don't use their lifetime to teach the younger generation, their children, their grandchildren, of what they saw and what they experienced in their lifetime, even the most unflattering, horrible, and atrocious things, if you don't teach the young generation, then by the time you reach the end of your life, you reach the end of one saeculum. Those young people, as they start to age, are going to repeat the mistakes of history. Now, this is a much more complicated conversation than I'm willing to have right now. But no matter how they explain it. So what was 80 years ago? 1946, roughly. Now, there's some variation. Saeculum could be 85 years, could be 72 years, whatever. But we just came out of World War II, where I could say a big factor in World War II, to put it lightly and diplomatically, was, well, there was a little bit of anti-Semitism. A little bit. I mean, well, kind of a lot. It was a theme amongst some of those involved in World War II. 80 years later. And you can say whatever you want about this, and I know that they do, and because I'm seeing it, because it used to be the Republicans and the conservatives really.

They hated the Jews. They hated them a lot. I'm starting to see that evidenced in both political parties. I don't listen. I'm just a messenger over here. But some of the anti-Semitism that existed pretty profoundly has found its way back. And the Jews are very sensitive about this because they want you to watch Schindler's List. And that's why Holocaust education is mandatory starting in eighth grade, because they are familiar with the saculum. And what is one of the things that they say? They say, never forget. That is why they want everybody to tour Dachau and Birkenau and Sobibor and Auschwitz. They're open for you to go in, and you see the piles of shoes and the piles of personal belongings that people were stripped of because they thought that they were going to get their stuff back. They were no. They were just going to work for a little while. The war is going to be over, and then they were all going to go home. Not many of them went home at all. In fact, you had some places in Europe that did not have any Jews left, and they're very sensitive of that. And I would argue that there is the appearance of anti-Semitism that has come back, but I'm not shocked by that. I also am seeing a decided rollback of civil rights. You know, the civil rights movement really got its start after, of course, World War II, when black GIs fought very hard, very bravely, valiantly even, to try and earn the respect of the American people so that we could get civil rights legislation signed into law. Black men were drafted into World War II from the Jim Crow South, and that Jim Crow segregation also segregated the military. In fact, black GIs got the worst equipment, the most used guns and tanks and armaments and raggedy planes, and they still fought very valiantly to try and prove a point that black people were worthy of equal rights. I would argue that there is a rollback of civil rights. I would argue that the Voting Rights Act has been gutted. Affirmative action has been overturned. In fact, right here in Wisconsin, the Wisconsin Institute of Law and Liberty is suing the state of Wisconsin to get rid of what is called a supplier diversity program. Soon we'll be joined by Wisconsin State Senator Dora Drake, who did get her bachelor's degree, and she was able to receive a minority scholarship. That minority scholarship has now been ruled and deemed unconstitutional because it looks at race in determining someone's financial need to be able to go to higher education, completely sidestepping the fact that for many, many generations, black people were simply prohibited from attending colleges. This minority scholarship program, which is only $2,500 a year, was a nod to the fact that black people for so long were kept out of the opportunity of higher education. That scholarship is now unconstitutional. And guess who did it? A liberal Wisconsin State Supreme Court voted 7-0. And they didn't even have to take the case because on our referendum, on the ballot in November, you're not going to see it when you vote next week, Tuesday, but in November, you are going to see a constitutional amendment that will ban affirmative action, diversity, equity, and inclusion in the state of Wisconsin permanently. This is not a bill. This is not an idea. This is not an ordinance. This will change the Constitution. If you go back 80 years, where were black people in the fight for civil rights? We were just really getting it underway, because our GIs were some of the first crusaders for equal and fair treatment. So I can look at anti-Semitism and where it was during World War II and just after, and I can put that side by side with where the fight for civil rights and justice also was 80 years ago, and look where we are. Anti-Semitism is everywhere, and people will say, oh, it's AIPAC, and it's... I don't blame the Jews for wanting to invest in people and invest in candidates that are going to preserve who they are. I'm not mad at, we're just mad because they got a whole bunch of money to do it. But then what you do is, because we don't like the influence of money in politics, right? Especially, I can understand the hardcore left and the progressives. They don't like the impact of an influence of money in politics. Just wait. Those same people that don't like the impact and influence of money in politics are going to be begging you to give money to Francesca Hahn. But they're anti-establishment, right? Establishment is where the money is at. Watch how quickly they turn establishment when they have the opportunity to have an establishment candidate. Because the thing about democratic socialism, it's like a third party. It's not really credible yet. It doesn't become credible until it becomes part of the establishment, until it becomes

0: prime time until it's up there on that stage with old school Democrats and old school Republicans. That is when they have actually arrived. So this whole anti-establishment thing, I think it plays well with people who are not really involved in politics, and they think it's all dirty and they think it's all tainted. And that that encourages those folks. It kind of hypnotizes them into, you know, being involved in this third party phenomenon, which is democratic socialism. But no, when you need money to run commercials and to do direct mail and to hire canvassers and to hire people that can man the phones and send all of the campaign related text messages, you will become establishment AF. You can also be rebellious and down with the system, and we're going to protest and we're going to march. The 1960s, the hippies. We don't like war. We're going to protest. We don't want Dow Chemical to be an investor in the UW system, and we're going to do all of this protesting. And then they got married and had families and became conservative. Now, didn't they? They weren't rebelling anymore. They became establishment. I hate to break it to y'all, but the rambunctious, rebellious revolutionary is oftentimes because you are an idealistic child and you want the world to be as you imagine it in your dreams. But what happens is you grow up, you mature, you've got responsibilities, you got rent to pay, you got bills, your babies that you have to feed. You don't care about rebelling against the system. You got to feed your children. You will become establishment. So miss me with this whole anti-establishment stuff. At some point, everybody grows up, everybody matures, and everybody wants to preserve and conserve what they built. Ain't nobody who's got a house, three kids, and a family they got to take care of. Ain't nobody, I'm going to go and I'm going to rebuild. I'm going to protest on my job. No, you're not. You're just going to be angry, but you're going to work and get your 401k and retire. Take a break, come back. I'm going to talk to State Senator Dora Drake on the other side. She's got an announcement to make. She's running for president. No, she's not. Maybe. The Truth with Sherwin Hughes. Will be right back.
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0: PM. In studio, as promised, Wisconsin State Senator Dora Drake. Hey, Dora, how you doing?
1: Hey, Sherwin, how are you?
0: There we go, much better. I'm doing, I guess, as well as I can be, considering we have, you know, a little something going on, a little election going on. Today, in fact, is the last day for people to register if you want to vote early. Mm-hmm. So we want to make sure folks know about that. You serve in a very specific capacity. Not only are you a senator representing Wisconsin's 4th District, you're also the chair of the Legislative Black Caucus.
1: Yes.
0: So it is your job, essentially, to make sure that there is a worthy agenda that, of course, can not just galvanize other black legislators, but also show and prove some opportunities for black voters and black constituents in the state of Wisconsin. And because of that very specific role, you know, you're not in the business of picking one Democrat versus another. Typically, elected officials don't.
1: You know, try to stay out of races of this magnitude, just because, you know, early on, all of these folks that have been in the, you know, that were running for governor are friends of mine. I've seen them work in different capacities. But I will say that changed when I watched the debate, like many others. And so before that reason, after watching the debate, I have decided to endorse our county executive, David Crawley, for governor for a couple of reasons. One, he is someone that has the receipts of what it means to get stuff done, right? He served on the legislature prior, before I even got into legislature, was able to get some legislation pieces forward. But he is the only person that has the experience of delivering as an executive, right? Whether we're talking about addressing public safety, you know, resources for county, you know, services, the whole nine, affordable health care, things that Democrats are championing and want to push forward. I want someone that's going to deliver results versus just stating, you know, what political platitudes they may do. And the reality is that, you know, as chair of the Legislative Black Caucus, there are nuances when it comes to certain policies that impact black and brown families and their children. I believe that he's the only one that is able to navigate that while still trying to get things done, able to defeat Dom Tiffany in November and be able to govern on day one. And that's what Wisconsin needs. We need someone that's focused on what it moves to move our state forward, especially in a very tumultuous political climate, but still recognizes that people at the end of the day want things done. They want to make sure that they can afford their homes. They want to make sure they can get their, that they're paid well. All these things are basic needs that I believe has gone so far off because of all the attacks that Republicans are trying to distract voters from focusing on August 11th.
0: I want to point out how rare and unique this moment is, because someone who is a current legislator, rare do they endorse someone in a primary, but also even more rare is the incumbent Democratic governor has recently mm-hmm. put his support behind David Crowley. Senator Drake, your thoughts on that? Because Tony Evers is not known to be like an overly political guy. He probably just let the process play out.
1: He is very much someone that is just focused on getting things done. And there have been things I've disagreed with the governor on in the past, right? But at his core, he is someone that really wants to move Wisconsin forward. I do think with him endorsing David Crawley is unprecedented. And I think it caught a lot of folks off guard. And I know there's this whole argument about the establishment candidate. The reality is that David's background speaks for himself. You know, he grew up in the 53206 right here in Milwaukee. He knows what it means to move out and be able to do amazing things and still lead in spite of what's happened. For our governor to come out and endorse someone like him means that he sees something in David that our state needs. And so, yes, this is a very unusual primary that has happened over, you know, this, you know, time frame, but I think it speaks to the urgency of where Wisconsin will go forward, given who our nominee will be in August.
0: Puts you in a bit of a sticky situation, because when you were in the assembly, Francesca Hong was also in the assembly. Mm-hmm. You and her were colleagues, so I'm sure you got to know her.
1: Yeah.
0: You are now colleagues with State Senator Kel DeRoyce, right?
1: Mm-hmm.
0: But you're endorsed, and both of them are running for governor, but then you're endorsing David. Any word from them? Did they respond at all? Or
1: you know, one of them did. I mean, obviously, you would want your colleagues.

0: to support them. I think there's regular discipline that might come with that. And to their credit, like I said, I've never discredited the work that either of them have done. You know, with Francesca Hong, she is compassionate. That is something that's true of her and how she went about her work in the assembly. With Senator Roy, she is very well knowledgeable of the issues. But knowing that we need someone that has the legislative experience, that has delivered, and can govern, Dave is the only one that fits the criteria.
1: Former candidate, but current Lieutenant Governor Sarah Rodriguez, she was running.
0: Mm-hmm.
1: Then she wasn't. Then David Crowley dropped out, and he was going to put his support behind her. So you just watching the race from afar.
0: Mm-hmm.
1: What were your thoughts on that? Because it did show a level of inconsistency. And then David gets back in the race. Do you think that

0: I think the reason why he got back in the race is because he had so many folks from the community reach out and say, please get back in. That is unusual when you hear folks from your very own community and out there, you know, supporters saying, we know they stepped up, but we think you still have a chance. And I think that speaks to leadership that's called to something greater versus you believing that you can do something yourself. Because now you have an established credibility in various areas of Wisconsin. And I think because that happened for David Crawley, I think that there is a chance that he will win on August 11th.
1: Mandela was in the race, too. He's not anymore. Any thoughts?
0: You know,
1: I got to ask you.
0: I know.
1: You know where you at, Dora.
0: No, I know. I will say with Mandela, you know, he ran for U.S. Senate, you know, a couple of years ago, and he was so close to winning.
1: Was that a mistake for him to run, hindsight being 2020?
0: I think he probably should have been our state as a lieutenant governor personally because he would have been able to run for our governor.
1: There'd be no primary if Mandela was a lieutenant governor. Would you agree with that? You think anyone would primary him?
0: Of course, folks are primary. People primary folks all the time. I can't say that.
1: I don't even know if Francesca would have primaried him because imagine if he's the heir apparent. Tony Evers says he's not running again in 2025. Mandela's still a lieutenant governor. He never quit that position to run for Senate. Let's imagine that never happened.
0: Mm-hmm.
1: Mandela, of course, has got the momentum at his back. He's been a lieutenant governor for two terms. If Francesca entered that race, then the relationship between the two of them would have been that entire contest. And I don't think that she would have jumped in to primary him. However, I could be wrong, but neither here nor there.
0: Mm-hmm.
1: So did Mandela, do you think he brought any value to the race? And where do his supporters go, if you had to guess? If you're a Mandela person, who do you think that they would now support?
0: Well, you know, a lot of Mandela's following are folks that were progressive, you know. But I also know that they also understand some of those nuances of the things I've mentioned on how policy can impact Black and brown folks differently. So I think it'll be an interesting mix to see folks move either probably towards Crawley or Francesca Hong. But I do think that in the upcoming days ahead, it's a matter of just getting the vote out. So I, you know, make an assumption here, but I would hope that some of those supporters of Mandela would, you know, hopefully transfer over to Crawley. If they haven't voted already, because that's obviously another dynamic too. Some folks are recasted their ballot and their candidate is no longer in the race anymore. And I know that some folks have been frustrated with that, right? And it doesn't help that our courts upheld the decision where folks can't spoil their ballot in order to select someone new that is still actually in the race.
1: What would you say are the top issues on voters' minds? And you don't just travel in the 4th Senate District. You actually travel all over the state. Mm-hmm. When you hear from people, what do you think is top of mind right now?
0: I think the top of mind really is affordability issues. And that's something that David Crawley has talked about extensively. You know, there is a dire need to figure out how to address housing. You know, housing is a top issue where folks can't afford rent or they're trying to become a homeowner. That is something that we're increasingly seeing. There's a large issue on just being able to pay for your basic needs. So I know that there's a need for union jobs, you know, increase the minimum wage. Those have been things that have been talked about multiple times. There is a conversation of data centers. You know, that is something that a lot of folks have been paying attention to because of what's happening in these hyperscale AI data centers in different parts of the state. And in that, you have folks that want to focus on ensuring that there are job opportunities that are union-based, but also that the environment's protected and that local control is respected. I think all those things are completely valid. And I think knowing that David has a unique perspective of what it means to govern, what it means to hear all the stakeholders at hand, how to do it responsibly in a way where it still protects citizens, everyday people, while still hopefully providing opportunity for folks to actually provide jobs. Because we know if you don't have jobs, you don't have folks that can cover their bills. And then with that, our economy drops and then everything starts to go to wire.
1: We are speaking with State Senator Dora Drake, who represents the 4th State Senate District. She is also the chair of the Legislative Black Caucus. We're going to take a break. When we come back, we're going to talk about this thing that has just been looming over this race, probably unlike any other issue that I've heard. And it's this thing called the establishment. We're going to talk about what

0: the establishment is, why it has been so demonized, and what impact it can have on the race. 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
1: Welcome back to the program. In studio, Wisconsin State Senator Dora Drake. She is announcing her support, her endorsement of Milwaukee County Executive David Crowley for governor, which is a very unusual and unprecedented thing to do, because as the chair of the Legislative Black Caucus, like, you have a legislative role to make sure that we have good policy and that agendas are right where they need to be. But for you to get in this race and endorse must say an awful lot about David Crowley, right?
2: Absolutely. And I will say this because, you know, I have the pleasure of working with David Crowley in that capacity, right? There have been things that he and his team has come to myself and several legislators on what Milwaukee needs from the state. And it's no surprise that Wisconsin currently is under Republican majority leadership. And if anyone knows the trouble and the blocks that comes with trying to push legislation forward to just get dollars and resources to Milwaukee County and folks here in general, it is a mountain to climb. In that, I've been able to see and witness how he has been strategic. He has been always forefront of what his priorities are and being able to get resources through the finish line. That is a certain level of skill that requires more than just, you know, yelling about what the issues are at. That takes relationship building. That takes tactic. That takes strategy in order to get things done. And frankly, I would rather have someone be our governor that can do that, especially in a time when our current governor and our AG were really the front lines of preventing a lot of harm to happen to Wisconsin from the Trump administration. You need someone that can navigate all those pieces while still moving Wisconsin forward and delivering on policies and things that Democrats have championed for years.
1: When you found out that the Wisconsin State Supreme Court, a liberal court, by the way, voted 7-0 to basically take away a minority scholarship. Your thoughts on that, because I know that you have a personal connection with that scholarship. And also, what does that say in general about where our politics in Wisconsin are going?
2: Oh, I'll be frank. I was pissed.
1: I saw your your press release, and you were not a happy camper.
2: No, I wasn't. I found out literally actually while I was just ending a press release, press conference for a great organization on the Buchanan House. I was focused on opening a food kitchen for the community. That's when I found out right after that conference. I was flabbergasted that we are here to this point, but not completely, because this is why. And was one reason why the Legislative Black Caucus went on state tours last year and announced our policy agenda this year was to make sure that there's accountability issue. One, because I do believe that Black voters are so tired of showing up for Democrats while getting very little for their vote. And that is real, because we have been the backbone of the Democratic Party. We continue to show up. And frankly, our Black vote turnout is what keeps our base strong here in Wisconsin specifically. The fact that we are in a time where federally we are seeing our Voting Rights Act completely decimated and the affirmative action, you know, overturned as well, there is not a desire to, the courts aren't supporting it. And it's gotten to the point where even if you're showing that the facts are there, that's not even enough to be held in court. That's the dynamic that we're dealing with right now. And so when we talk about, you know, who's going to be our next governor, it really dictates the trajectory of where the party is going to be moving forward. You need someone that is going to obviously stand for democratic values, deliver on a lot of progressive policies that we've been fighting for years, as well as uplifting those that are most disadvantaged. Those two are not separate. They're simultaneous. And I do believe that too often, unfortunately, you can have some folks well-intentioned that are trying to push for progressive agendas, but if you're not prioritizing Black and brown issues at the core of that, you're missing the mark. And that's where I do believe Black voters are really caught in this middle spot of, we know Tom Tiffany is going to do horrible damage because of what he's done already at the federal level. But we need someone as our governor nominee and who could defeat Tom Tiffany to actually move our state forward, especially in a state where we're still dealing with the highest disparities for Black folks in all different capacities.

0: Do you believe that the candidate who has been leading in the polls in this primary has prioritized African-American issues? And I say that because we have seen a liberal state Supreme Court overturn a minority scholarship. We have a conservative law firm that is suing to end the supplier diversity program, which is something that the state of Wisconsin has never met as far as getting a certain number of minority-owned businesses opportunities to get contracts with the state. And then we have this referendum. If all the other things were not insulting enough, to add insult to injury, there's a referendum on the ballot in November. Do you believe that the leading candidate has prioritized those things to the level where we could feel comfortable in supporting her?
1: I don't believe so, and this is why. You know, I do believe that there needs to be accountability on a lot of the things that she's talking about, right? You know, there should be some sort. Well, she wants a moratorium on data centers. I think that there needs to be a little bit more discussion about that because folks need jobs. And in that, that sort of speaks to the need for the highest black unemployment right here, you know, and how we can address that. I do think that in her goal of trying to move our state forward, that sometimes you're missing on the basics of, you know, the issues that we're still fighting for, like literacy, making sure that children can still read and write. What does it mean for the achievement gap? Yes, we need to address our public schools. That is a reality. However, there's a lot of constituents of mine that do go to alternative schools. And so the conversation needs to be focused on what does education look like to provide quality education that's fully funded in order to ensure that every child gets what they need. And that is something that is nuanced in the policies and what I refer to. And so for that reason, you know, I do believe that her campaign, you know, strives to do that. But if you're not aware of the nuances, then you're going to miss the mark regardless if you meant well intentions or not.
0: Senator Drake, where did this whole establishment conversation come from? I come to find out that I'm establishment. I went to bed one night and I was sure when I woke up the next morning, I apparently was establishment. You're establishment, and David Crowley is establishment, and Governor Tony Evers is establishment. Where did that come from? What does that mean? David Crowley actually said something that was posted on social media that he took offense to being called, quote-unquote, establishment because he grew up in a rough zip code. He had to work very hard to get to where he was. What is this whole establishment thing about?
1: You know, so my personal thoughts, I think it's just jealousy, if I can just call it out for what it is. But I do think on the flip side of it, it's folks believing that you have high-end donors, you know, folks that have a lot of influence and power within the Democratic Party, stating who they want to be the nominee. And I think David has been called that because Governor Evers did endorse him, as well as a slew of other local and state electives that have come following supporting him. I think what folks are and to add to that, you know, I know Congresswoman Gwen Moore has endorsed him, as well as the Congressional Black Caucus. In that, I do believe that there is a distinction, and I sort of spoke to it a little bit earlier, where, you know, David's sole decision to get back in the race, I really do believe was because people called him to get back in. That's different. You know, it was people in the community that believed in his leadership, believed that in the 6 years of governing that he can do more for Wisconsin, currently, you know, more than he is as a county exec right now. And in that, I do believe that there's this mixed bag of who's the establishment. Because if you look at, say, Francesca Hong, she has other national leaders that are endorsing her. You have Rep. Congresswoman.
0: Bernie isn't, though. That should be noted. Bernie's like, nah.
1: He is not. I did see that he's not getting involved. But she has other national politicals and Congress individuals that are supporting her. And technically, they're part of the establishment, too. And so I think it's a matter of, I don't understand where the establishment really is coming from, except from this is the only thing that they can say about him and why he shouldn't be governor.
0: I sometimes wonder, and I go back and forth on this, is her campaign more about beating and bludgeoning the establishment of the Democratic Party, the bedrock, the foundation, the people that keep the Democratic Party honest and focused on the issues that make Democrats what they are? Is the focus on diminishing them, or is the focus on actually beating Tom Tiffany? Because you are not going to be able to do both. You're not going to diminish the bedrock and the foundation, including the

0: part of the Democratic Party that gives money. I don't know if you can diminish them and make them feel less than and make them feel like they are part of the problem when the real problem is Tom Tiffany and Trumpism. So I'm trying to figure out how somebody squares that circle of bludgeoning, disrespecting and demeaning actual Democrats. That is the party that she is running with, essentially. Mm-hmm. How do you bludgeon those people and disrespect them, want to join their party, be their nominee, but then also try and beat Tom Tiffany? So I just think that the whole establishment thing is a bit of a distraction. We're going to take a break, come back. State Senator Dora Drake is here. She's got some news for y'all. She's running for probably re-election to the Wisconsin State Senate. She's also supporting and endorsing Milwaukee County Executive David Crowley, and she is in good company in doing so. Congresswoman Gwen Moore is endorsing, and also Wisconsin Governor Tony Evers. The Truth with Sherwin Hughes will be right back.
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2: Yi Leng Zhang was born in Warsaw, the son of refugees who fled communism in search of freedom. 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And now he's ready to be a watchdog for Wisconsin. That's why Yi is endorsed by Senator Tammy Baldwin. Baldwin says Yi brings, quote, real budget experience from the school board, the county board, and the nonprofit world. She says he'll, quote, protect our school trust funds, return unclaimed money to families who earned it, and bring accountability to an office that demands it. Yi Leng Zhang for state treasurer, a watchdog for your money.
3: Paid for by Yi for Wisconsin.
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Welcome back to the program. In studio, Wisconsin State Senator Dora Drake. She is supporting and endorsing Milwaukee County Executive David Crowley for governor. You've got a very unique role, Dora. Not only are you chair of the Black Legislative Caucus, you also are a member of the Wisconsin State Senate. You guys are just on the cusp of getting a Democratic majority in the Senate, and it is possible that there could be a Democratic majority in the Assembly.

0: something we haven't seen in a very long time. Talk about the importance of making sure that there is a Democratic majority in both houses and how that can make legislation fly through a little bit easier.
1: Absolutely. So one, you know, I am serving as the vice caucus chair for the Senate Dems. And when I tell you that because we do have fair maps, that we have candidates, amazing candidates that are currently running, and we know that they will win their elections. And in that, we've been doing our part and trying to get support for them as well. What happens with the legislature and the Senate and the Assembly will dictate how far Wisconsin can move forward and who our governor nominee is. Right now, we know that in the Senate, we are confident that we will get the majority. But the ultimate goal is to get that trifecta, because the reality is, if there is a scenario where our governor is Tom Tiffany and you have divided government or divided legislature where it's Democrat, we will be in a situation where we are introducing policy after policy, focusing on health care, focusing on jobs, things that Democrats have been wanting for years, protections, you know, for folks, because we have to do that too. And it will be vetoed by the governor if it is Tom Tiffany every single time. On top of that, the governor can do executive orders and call for different special sessions. So what we currently have been dealing with a Republican legislator that has tried to push so many things forward, we've been able to have that block because Governor Evers was our governor. If it is those flip way around, that means that we cannot deliver the way that we want to for Wisconsinites. And so the importance of having someone as the nominee that can be Tom Tiffany and governor on day one will also impact the ability for Senate Democrats and Assembly Democrats to move the needle forward for Wisconsin, which is why this nominee election is so key. And so I know that there are folks who are still undecided in the polls. I do think that there is still an opportunity for folks to make a decision and to come out and vote. And that's one thing that I do want to highlight, because it is GOTV weekend, y'all. And we know that this is the time to get votes turned out. And so Team Crawley and his campaign is having a statewide tour where they are getting the vote out. And so you can RSVP at crawleyforwi.com/events. And you can register to do doors and to get out the vote. They have some in Sheboygan, Green Bay, Wausau, Eau Claire, Madison, Green Bay, Milwaukee. They're covering all parts of the state, y'all. And so if you're wondering, how can I get plugged in? RSVP and get the vote out, whether that's door knocking or phone banking, because we know that Democrats always deliver when it comes to voting. And this is our opportunity to ensure that we have David Crawley be our nominee for governor.
0: Senator, what is that website one more time?
1: It is crawleyforwi.com/events. And then that way you can RSVP and sign up for shifts in order to do doors, phone banking, whatever we need to do to get the vote out and push for David Crawley to be our next governor.
0: In the event that he wins the contest on August 11th, do you believe that he could assist, especially in some of those areas that might be a little more red or a little more purple, legislative districts outstate? Do you think that he can campaign credibly and legitimately to help turn some of those red assembly districts and Senate districts blue? Because whoever's top of the ticket, whether it's him or whether the person who's leading in the polls, they have got to make sure that they've got a Democratic majority. Do you think that David is more credible in helping get a Democratic legislative majority than she is?
1: I think he is for this reason, because, again, he knows how to work across the aisle, you know, when he was in the legislature, and he was able to talk to Speaker Voss when Speaker Voss said it was it on arrival, and was able to push legislation for Milwaukee County, which is Act 12. He is able to do the work. And so because David's story and what he's accomplished and what he aims to do for Wisconsin is rooted in fact as well as focus, I believe that he can inspire folks to get involved and turn some of those purple districts to blue in November.
0: United in faith, grounded in hope. Today, well, it was from 9 a.m. until 11 a.m. Today, from noon until 2 p.m., there's a Sheboygan meet and greet with David Crawley. There's going to be a Green Bay rally with David Crawley and Governor Tony Evers from 5 until 7 p.m. Then from 7:30 until 9:30, there's a Door County meet and greet with David. How are you, David? How are you doing all this? What else is there?

0: going on this weekend. There's a Sean O'Dems meet and greet that is tomorrow, August 8th, from 10 a.m. until 12 p.m. Then also tomorrow, there's a Wausau rally with David Crowley and Governor Tony Evers. Tony Evers, oh, man, he's going to be out there putting in some shoe leather. And then on Saturday from 4 until 6, there's an Eau Claire Democratic Party meet and greet at Shift Coffee, if you happen to be in Eau Claire. David Crowley will be there for a meet and greet. And then on Sunday, there will be a lacrosse rally with David Crowley and Governor Tony Evers from 10 a.m. until 12 p.m. And then the Viroqua Dems are having a meet and greet also on Sunday from 12:30 until 2:30. And it looks like this whole thing is getting capped off right in Francesca's backyard on Sunday, August 9th, from 5 until 7 p.m., a Madison rally with David Crowley and Governor Tony Evers. So there's a whole, oh, no, there's more. On Monday, there's a Milwaukee rally with David Crowley and Governor Tony Evers. Join David Crowley with special guest Tony Evers in Milwaukee on Monday, August 10th at 5:30. Addresses will be sent to the RSVPs the day before the event. So there's a whole host of things going on. Dora, people got to get out and get motivated and get fired up. Do you think that they can do it this last stretch?
1: I think it's possible. We've seen Wisconsin, this primary has been far from normal. And if anything, I think hopefully future First Lady Erica Crowley said it best. You know, they're running on faith. And I believe because of their faith, their dedication, and the work that Crowley and his supporters are doing, especially with the support of Governor Evers, that he can cross the finish line. And I will say this, because again, I just really want folks to understand. He is the only candidate that has had experience with a legislator and has had executive experience with 6 years of receipts to show that he's done work, whether it's creating jobs, lowering taxes, expanding affordable housing, funding public safety, lowering drug overdose deaths, and expanding mental health care. Those are priorities that Wisconsin desperately needs. Those are priorities that Wisconsin Democrats have been pushing and desiring to deliver for years. And we have the opportunity to all come together to defeat Tom Tiffany and govern on day one to deliver for Wisconsin. But we need to do that by getting David Crowley over the finish line on August 11th.
0: Is there some concern that because this primary has been, we've stated it a million and one times, and I can't say it enough, very unusual and very unconventional. And actually, it's been quite divided because it seems that the Hong supporters are, let's just say they're very passionate. They're passionate to the point of almost disrespect. Do you think it'll be difficult for the Democrats to come together behind whoever the nominee is and then change the focus from beating up on one another and trying to call somebody establishment and somebody this or somebody that, and then turning the focus to Tom Tiffany? Because right now, Tom Tiffany does not have a primary where he's getting beat up from another Republican opponent. So he's kind of sailing through all of this. What do you think is necessary for Democrats to come together and see what the ultimate prize is in November, and that's to beat Tom Tiffany?
1: Yeah, I do think that, you know, regardless of what happens with the election on August 11th, there has to be a conversation of being focused to defend Tom Tiffany. I think the reality is, to your point, some of Fran's supporters have been very passionate to the point where it has been disrespectful, I will say that. And that has left a sour taste in many supporters of Crowley, in that I believe we recognize what is at stake if we do not beat Tom Tiffany in November. And just for folks to know, like, Tom Tiffany was one of the folks that actively voted to not verify the 2020 election. He's someone that has consistently vote against Wisconsin interests. We cannot have someone like Tom Tiffany be our governor. And in that, I hope that there is a come to Jesus moment, so to speak, where at the end of the day, we know what the goal is, and that we ensure that some of the priorities that I know I've mentioned I have concerns about are addressed in moving forward, because we cannot allow Tom Tiffany to be our next governor.
0: You don't believe in Juneteenth Day? That's terrible.
1: Mm-hmm.
0: You got to believe in the freedom of the black people.
1: And it was in the state of Wisconsin where we had the longest celebration right here in Milwaukee and on the north part of the district where I get to have the parade on that side of town. Those are just things that, again, whoever the nominee is, knowing that as Democrats we have to be Tom Tiffany, but recognizing, especially as chair of the Black Caucus, there are priorities that black voters will no longer just stand by, and you cannot ignore what those concerns are should you be the next governor.

0: Wisconsin State Senator Dora Drake, thank you for hanging out with us. Always a pleasure to talk to you.
1: And I
0: think that you did the county executives some good, because a lot of folks, they were undecided, but then they listened to the show today. Like, Dora Drake is endorsing David Crowley. Well, I am undecided no more. They were just waiting for you, Senator, to get off the sidelines, and now that you are supporting and endorsing David Crowley, well, I think that that's probably going to do it for David. Now he's going to go on and be president of the universe.
1: Well, let's hope so, but it's all hands on deck from here, and folks know that. So sign up. Go ahead and meet Crowley if you're still undecided, if you're in those areas that Sherwin mentioned. But ultimately, make sure you bring five other people to the polls with you if you have not really voted already.
0: Thank you guys for listening. The Lunch Break with Ray Nitti and maybe Shannon is up next.
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15: There's some things I want to highlight that we may not be cognizant of, and I know that some of y'all are going to take issue with what I say, but I'm going to be factual and I'm going to be objective about it because they are still hard at work to make sure that we die fast, we live difficult lives, we make less money, we have less access to healthcare. Ladies and gentlemen, that's not just some random occurrence. And they're criminalizing some of our just unnecessary, loud, boisterous, and disrespectful behaviors. You know, I remember an era where Black folks didn't necessarily need to be heard. Us being in public and being seen was quite enough because we are giving them more fuel for the fire, especially now that we have, I'd like to think, more political power than we've had in years past. And just as we're starting to gain more political power, that's when they start to take away our districts. And guess what? You didn't see it coming.
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0: but to you, the voices of the city. We are here to remind the world that your voice matters. 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
1: Just want to really congratulate Meech on this very important venture that y'all on right now. I think it's real dope. 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
13: And one thing about me, I'm a tough cookie, but I know what I can't do. And I'm not suffering, all right? 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I'm all right.
14: Excuse me, Cletus. Hop over this, man.
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15: My way of thinking is that the parents do all they can, but once the kids leave out that door, whatever have you, they make their own decisions. I don't care if you're 9 or 99, it's still your decision about the situations that you get involved yourself in.
16: We talking about taxpaying citizens. Look into their taxes. Look into this. We talking about elected officials doing backdoor deals, and somehow she still want to blame immigrants. That's what we talking about right now. We following the money, and you still want to blame black people and immigrants and welfare and all of these things for policies and backdoor deals that put poor people in worse position.
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17: Like you said, they want to pad their pockets, but they need a reason to push things through. 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
16: 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You can follow us at The Truth 101.7. And make sure you follow maybe Shannon and myself on Instagram or Facebook and so forth at Ray Nitti, RayNitti. And at maybe Shannon, MaybeShannon. We got a very, very, very interesting show today, y'all. We got a very interesting show. And we got a guest coming in, too. We got a guest actually calling right now. Larry Sanders, how you doing, man? I'm

I'm live on the joint. He at the door. Can somebody grab Larry Sanders from the door, please? Appreciate you, brother. You gonna get me put out. We got Larry Sanders joining us today, man. He'll be joining us in studio. Somebody come. He's coming to, share his weekend in the city. He did a lot in the city today. Maybe Shannon will not be joining us today, y'all. So I apologize. Y'all got to deal with my melanin today. So give me the compliments that you all would be giving her. Shouts out to our chat. Cousin Jasmine, Jazz West, what it do? Man, once again, the number to call, 833-212-1017. That's the number to dial. 833-212-1017 is the number to dial. You can also text that number as well if you can't call in, man. So send a text in, man. So today's show, we might go a little off script today, man. I'm feeling away. We got L walking in the studio. Shouts out to Xavier just bringing folks in, not on the break, but it's all good. Walking in live on the feed. But we got the homie Larry Sanders and Josh. They had an amazing event going on. Today's show, we're going to talk about, man, I want to talk about credibility and facts and getting stuff done. Because I've been letting y'all play in my face a whole lot. A lot of y'all had a lot to say, a lot of insults. I got an insult too. I sent it to DJ Brother Z. We're going to post it on the YouTube. And this is just from me sharing some facts. We're going to post it a little later. But, you know, we got some things going on here in the city. We got a huge governor race going on in the city. And y'all know where I stood on it. And y'all attacked me for it. For supporting somebody who is the most qualified, who has done the work, who is the only one that has led large municipalities in the state of Wisconsin. The only one with a resume. I just got called can I say ASS on the radio? Can I say the B word on the radio? A coon? Oh, no, I can't say it. I got one no and one. Okay, I can't say the B word. Look. See how they do? They try to get you put out. That's what Fran and their people do. That's what Fran and their people do. They try to set you up, bro. They send you off. And that's what they've been doing this whole campaign, sending the people off, boss. I'm on one today, bro. I'm on one today. Reason being is because I watch y'all attack somebody who has actually gotten stuff done from when he was in the assembly to county executive. And then I had to pull the facts. I had to pull the facts and Francesca home. And let's see what she got done in 6 years. She introduced 248 plus bills in 6 years and gotten one pass. That's y'all people. And you telling me she got one bill passed out of 248 and kept reintroducing the 247 over and over and over and over and over again and constantly getting denied. Nobody rocking with this stuff that she's saying. But I get called a coon ass B for pointing that out. I get called that. I said, look, the numbers don't lie. You have to be able to work across lines to get things done. In her whole career, she has not been able to do that. I'm not making this up. It's out there. One bill in 6 years. Now, y'all can say all the BS y'all want, but I'm talking about getting stuff done. Let's stop playing right now. I got called a coon-ass B for pointing out the fact. And let's keep in mind. Okay, let's give the grace. People say, oh, it was a Republican-led assembly. It was a Republican-led assembly. David Crowley got three times more of the work done in a Republican-led assembly. It was 65-plus Republican members. Less than 36 Democrats. And he got policies done in the assembly.
But nobody want to talk about, we talking about resume. I ain't talking about leave my

0: feelings for my homie out of this. We talking about being able to get work done. She has not been able to get anything done. One bill in 6 years that's been passed. One bill. On their own website, they says it will be difficult to get any of these legislations a hearing. Y'all going to have to defend this one bill. Y'all been standing on a lot of... Hey, Brother Z, get the screenshot up, please, because it's we is not playing with these folks today. Y'all going to have to stand on this one bill. Brother Guru, where you at? You going to have to stand on it, man. I didn't want to come in here and talk politics today, but it was the disrespect. A coon is like a coon. I could take a lot of things, man. I got called an idiot. I got called a dumb Negro. But a coon ass B? Like, damn. From somebody that probably ain't even voting. Run to the YouTube right now, please, so you can see the disrespect. Run to the YouTube right now. I want y'all to see it. One policy. If she's passed more, let me know. I ain't talking about introduced. Because she introduced 248 plus. One passed. Right now, one passed in the current 6 years. And you telling me that she gonna get all of this stuff passed as governor. Y'all gonna have to answer to that. I ain't debating nobody. I'm saying what it is. You can't convince me of what the paperwork say. Hey, Zach. If you was a goalkeeper, right, and your job was to defend the goal, and every year you only blocked one goal, fam, a season, you still gonna keep that job?
1: Probably not.
0: And they scored 248 goals on you yearly. You still gonna keep that job?
1: Probably not.
0: You gonna get promoted to the majors?
1: If I'm white.
0: Well, that doesn't work in this case. I can't lean on that for her. I'm just saying. Aaron, you absolutely right. And the only... thank you, dog. The only bill that she got passed was a bill about Asian studies in school. So once again, when I ask, what is this person going to do for black people in the worst place to raise black families, I get attacked. My bad, L. Josh. Y'all walked in on some... My bad, fam. You know? Who's... They had me fired up. One bill in 6 years, Zach. DJ Brother Z, make it make sense, fam. Call up here and defend it. Tell me how somebody who's passed one bill in 6 years gonna get something done as governor, and I'm supposed to believe in that, and they ain't even speaking directly to our needs. You saw the one bill she got passed was for her people. And I'm not hating on it. That's what you're supposed to do. But y'all standing on a lot of bull right now. Y'all talking about, oh, we're going to get this passed. We're going to get this passed. We're going to do this. Oh, she's amazing. She's going to shut the

0: hell up. We posted the screenshot. We posted it already. Post it again. I ain't even see it. Post it again. This is what I want y'all to see they standing on. And it be black people. It be people that look like us. I've never once said, vote for David Crowley because he black. Never once have y'all ever heard me say that on this publication, online, on anything. I've consistently stated that he is the only one qualified to do the job and is currently doing the job and has the resume to do the job on day one and the relationships to work across party lines in order to get stuff done. That's important. That's important. I asked a simple question. This ain't numbers I just made up. That's real math. That's real. That's in the, that's on, like, come on, fam. And then y'all tell me, oh, the Air supporters, they're just, they, what was Xavier like to say? You're being mean to me. Crowley supporters are so soft. No, y'all lucky I ain't beating y'all ass. Slapping the hell out of y'all for talking stupidness. And I got to keep some type of composure because I actually got something to lose. Y'all going to have to stand on it. Y'all going to have to stand on one bill in 6 years. So now you telling me magically in 4 years after not getting nothing done, The same legislation. Stop playing with me, dog. These are the same people she working with right now that's not rocking with the stuff she doing. Don't go anywhere, y'all. We live on the award-winning Truth 101.7. 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
7: It's just a facade. 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

to the award-winning 101.7 The Truth with Ray Nitti and Maybe Shannon. Shannon had to take a personal day today, man. I'm on one today, y'all, because y'all gonna have to stand on that. I had to turn comments off because I'm not even arguing with idiots no more, bro. I'm not arguing with people anymore to just say stupid stuff and

0: hope you know this person, so y'all can see. And this is why I be like, it's going to be so hard. Let's say she does get through the primary, which I don't think she will. I don't think she gets through the primary at all. I think it's about to be an upset. Could I be wrong? Sure. But I refuse to vote for somebody who has showed zero success in a general and zero interest in earning my support. Now, call me what you want after that. But you're not going to look at these numbers, these facts, and tell me that she is the best person for the job. I got called a coon ass B for stating Francesca Hong in 6 years has only successfully gotten one bill out of 248 attempts. 248 bills. And we're going to just keep posting this clip all day. Because they like to tell me I'm just an entertainer. I don't know what I'm talking about. We got my brother in here, Larry Sanders, and brother Josh as well. Bro, how you feeling? You know something about people telling you to, you know, stay in your lane, shut up and dribble, don't give a damn about things that actually mean something to you, like mental health.
1: Right.
0: As if because you were an athlete, you had no substance to add to the conversation, and you was just supposed to play the role of an athlete while watching hundreds of other NBA players suffer in silence.
1: Right.
0: What was that experience like, bro?
1: It was tough. Man, it was tough, man. You know, you come into a situation where, you know, mental health is like, you know, you're in the Stone Age. Nobody's talking about mental health, but you see everybody around you suffering, and so many people are, you know, not talking about what they're going through. So, you know, it was like I knew the recipe wasn't just suffer in silence and make a bunch of money. You know what I mean? It was the success rate in that going in that direction was real low. You know what I mean? Guys was going broke real fast. They was dealing with mental health issues after they, you know, retired and whatnot. And you still see it now in a lot of ways. You know, guys leave the leagues and they leave the NBA, NFL, and, you know, it's just hard to transition. You know what I'm saying? A lot comes with that. So, you know, when you're playing, you're going through a lot mentally. When you leave, you're going through a lot mentally. So you can't, you know, there's no room to be ignoring what's going on inside your head. You know what I'm saying?
0: Absolutely. So, what was that like for you, right? Pushing the envelope and trying to get people to see something that is important. And they just want to keep you in this lens, this box. And in a way, like, discredit your voice.
1: Right. And
0: go ahead.
1: Nah, I want to touch on that too because, you know, I come back to Milwaukee. And a lot of people don't understand why I even left Milwaukee, right? Mm-hmm. You know, and they might say mental health, mental illness, blah, blah, blah. But, you know, I was going through a lot mentally, but understand, I left the NBA. I didn't leave the Milwaukee Bucks. You know, I left the whole infrastructure, and that was because they had nothing in the collective bargaining agreement that said they had to address mental health. There was nothing there that said they had to respect it, address it, or even acknowledge it. So I knew I was under infrastructure that, you know, they tried to sue me. You know, the NBA was trying to sue me when I was trying to leave, right? It was coming from my contract. I put myself in Rogers Memorial Hospital for 30 days so that, you know, if they did try to sue me or fine me for not being there, how would that look?
0: Mm-hmm.
1: It was more of a how would it look thing than any kind of regulations. They could have fined me. They could have, you know, said you didn't show up for practice. They could have did all that to me while I was in there. They just thought it would look bad.
0: So they didn't go through with any disciplinary action.
1: What they did was when I finally retired, right? Because this when I retired it was crazy. I'm in St. Lucia with my wife at the time.
0: That's where my mother from.
1: You know, man. We in St. Lucia.
0: Love like, your mommy.
1: Few times. So yeah, we out there, and you know, beautiful. But it was All-Star break. I had just

0: came out of Rogers Memorial Hospital. It was All-Star break. I went to St. Lucia with my wife, and I had two agents at the time, Happy Walters and Dan Fagan, RIP. And, you know, they was telling me, we can't do nothing. You got to come back to practice after All-Star. You got to pull up. You got to be there. Or the NBA is going to void, they're going to void your contract. You don't, they don't come. I said, you know what? I'm gonna retire, but I'm gonna retire for free. And I want a press conference in Milwaukee. I'm gonna come back and I just want to tell everybody why I'm retiring. They said, we got $15 million on the table. Just don't come back. And that's how I got my deal. Mm-hmm. That's how I got my deal out of the Bucks, to get out of the contract.
1: Oh, so you initially was just going, you didn't want nothing. You was walking away like, just let me out.
0: Of course I wanted something.
1: Yeah. Well, you said,
0: of course,
1: you said,
0: I wanted something, but said, I had to take it there because they were telling me there's nothing they could do.
1: Yeah,
0: That never happened before. No player has ever retired in the middle of the season. It doesn't happen. We can wait to the end of the season. We can put you on a different team. Just tank it. Mm-hmm. Just don't show up. Just make them want to trade you. Be the bad guy. I was like, bro, the way my mental health is set up, mm-hmm. I'm out of here, bro. You know what I mean? I'm not doing this. There's too many games within the game that don't make sense to the game. Mm-hmm. You know what I mean? But it's their game. And infrastructure that big, you know, I ain't got enough soldiers to fight in that army. Hmm. I get out of the war. But, you know, I try to lead others out of the war as well because there's options. Like, you don't got to settle for what somebody's trying to give you or they tell you. It's a crazy position to be in because you value so high, right? You got thousands of people clapping for you, people watching your TV, but then you devalue so low because you work for me. I'm paying you all this money. You do what I say. Mm-hmm. You hurting. Let's see how much it hurt. And if they did that with my body, right? If I said my ankle hurt, and this was just the way of the Bucks at the time. They had this ABA feel, this old school. I don't know. But if your ankle hurt, we up in the morning doing 1,000 push-ups. Your arm hurt. They pushing it where you like, I might as well just play through this. Mm-hmm. I might as well just play through this. And if they doing that to my body, think about what they're doing to your mind. Mm-hmm. So it's just, once you put a value on your body and a value on your mind, people see you as a product. It is what it is. You're a high value product.
1: Man, so you bro, I watched a lot of the things that you was dealing with in silence, right? And I appreciate you for being vulnerable and sharing some of these things you was dealing with me, because I remember that conversation that we had on the rooftop off of Kilbourne, and you was like, bro, I don't know, bro. Yeah. Like, this ain't right, bro. Like, my mind, like, and a lot of people don't know how much you was taking care of your mom, too, back then. Mm-hmm. They just see, like you say, the product on the court. And I'm like, man, y'all don't know what this brother dealing with, who all he taking care of. People think because you have this lump sum of money that reality isn't real. Right. Like, life ain't real. Right. And I was a little pissed off because I saw how you was handled. And then after the press conference and mental health started becoming a thing, I almost want to say a year or two later, you saw Kevin Love having it's like they gave Kevin Love this mental health lane as he was like he was the poster boy for mental health. I was like, no, y'all just assassinated somebody that spoke out about it and tried to say they was too much weed and all of these other things. And it's like, no, let's tell the truth. It was very similar, in my opinion, to what Kaepernick went through. Just a different thing he was fighting for to bring awareness to. It was police brutality for Kaepernick and a level of mental brutality for players in the NBA. Don't go anywhere, y'all. We're live with Larry Sanders, former Milwaukee Buck, Milwaukee legend, and the homie Josh. We're going to get into some Her Loss and Broke Life content when we come back. Don't go anywhere, y'all. Live on

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0: DJ Brother Z holding us down with the production and sound, man. We talking all kinds of things right now. We got Larry Sanders live in studio. Josh live in studio. Her Loss Broke Life collabo. Man, so I know I took y'all down the rugged route to get here. It was a little spicy when y'all walked in. I apologize. But, y'all know how I get down, man. But, yeah, man, so you back in the city, man. Welcome back to the city.
1: Yes, sir.
0: It's been some time. You've done a lot in the city and out of the city, but still made sure you was connected to the city with a few things. But before we get into some of those things, let's talk about what brought you back this time, and let's get into that Broke Life, Her Loss collaboration and the pop-up that you all had. Tell the people what took place this weekend.
1: Yeah, man. It was a great weekend. It was great to be back, for sure, man. I haven't been back in Milwaukee since we played here in the Big Three. And I want to say that was like four or five years ago. And then, before that, it was like maybe 5 years. So really being in Milwaukee for a long time, being able to, a few days, it's been like 10 years, man. It's been a minute. So it was great reconnecting with the city. I reconnected with my dog, Josh. And me and Josh, I've been knowing him since I played in Milwaukee. And we always had a very instant, genuine connection, we always, clown on each other, man. We got great chemistry when it comes to creativity. So, he always been a creative guy. He was always into the clothing and the shoes, and he was tapped in. So I wasn't really surprised to see that he was doing what he was doing, but I'm like, man, how can I be involved? So we put our minds together, and we came up with this piece. I sent him the designs, and he sent me back the shirt the next day. He had it made, So I immediately was like, that's my energy. Ready. I don't like wasting no time.
0: Gotta get right to it.
1: Right to it. So, So we connected. We planned out the event. We did it this Saturday, man. Had a great outcome. A bunch of people came through. Felt like family, just being back in the city, really, if anything, makes me want to move back to the city. You know what I mean? Like, there's so much love here, man. There's so much love here. We went out and did some stuff with the kids on Sunday.
0: At a park?
1: Yep.
0: Which park was y'all at? Kern Park. Yep. That's what's up.
1: Yeah, man, when I didn't play with them and talk to them a little bit. And, that was one of the most important things that we did when I came out here. That was, number one on the list. We was going to do the clothing, but if anything, we was going to come out there to the community and get back to the kids, because, it's the craziest thing about this whole weekend is that I've ran into so many people who have shown me pictures of me and them when they were children. police officers, people who own restaurants.
0: Yeah.
1: You know what I mean? Like random people on the street, And that's just amazing to see. And they remembered me and the impact. And, I want to keep recreating that feeling. It's a new set of youth out here. You know what I mean? That need that impact, that feeling, and that inspiration. So now, why not do it with the clothing, right? Why not give them something they can put on their shoulders that represents everything that, that I got going on, the brand.
0: Mm-hmm.
1: And, when we start really digging into the event space and you see all the different elements that we're affecting as far as anti-bullying, personal development, financial literacy, when you attach yourself to this brand, it's much more than just clothing. It's much more than just Her Loss. It's empowerment. You know what I mean? It's everybody lost whenever you're not there.
0: Mm-hmm.
1: You know what I mean? So, And so, Josh is a legend around here. Like he's a legendary guy in the city. If you in Milwaukee, you know this guy. So, I let him talk a little bit and, tell you a little bit about Broke Life.
0: Yeah, man. Josh, tell him about Broke Life, man.
2: You being modest, man. I ain't no legend.
0: Talking to the mic, man.
1: Nah, you being modest.
2: I ain't no legend.
1: You being modest.
2: No, listen.
1: You being modest.
0: You definitely being
2: modest.
0: That's been
2: my brother for a minute. And Nitty been my brother for a minute, which people don't even know.
0: We've
2: been jamming a long time before the hair. And everybody in here right now got hair.
1: Yeah, fact though. Yours the longest.
2: I mean.
1: For now.
2: I might be the oldest too.
0: I'm catching.
1: Yeah, you're the oldest.
0: I'm still trying to remember if I'm 42 or 43. I'm going to figure it out.
2: Dang.
0: Oh, man. I'm one of them.
1: You got lost to the 40s.
2: No, but just to shoot the real, this was a long time coming anyway, because me and Larry, like I said, we had a great vibe before. I just happened to reach out to him and seen what he was doing. And it was just random that I looked him up. We hit each other the same day, end up going to Miami together and streaming their vibe. And then we came back here with the ambition, like, bro, we're going to turn this up one time. And the simple fact that Giannis left, we're bringing a familiar face back. You know what I'm saying? Giving the city hope with his brand and with the clothing store. It just made me feel like this is going to be the way my boy come back home in a corrected way. By putting a brand on the body. Like I said, these clothes ain't meant to be worn. It's meant to be put into your life. Her Loss is a big brand. Like, it's bigger than what people think it is.
0: Yeah, because you explained it to me. So I know now. So it's like, explain to the people the Her Loss, the theory behind Her Loss. Because like you said, surface level, people would just read that. But
2: oh no, I got
0: take them behind him the on stitching. Because take it behind the stitching.
2: The way Larry put it down, he gonna tell you the best.
1: Well, I mean, it's empowerment. You know what I mean? Like, we all have situations we may leave.

0: you know, and you're going to always feel like you might have done some things better. You made some mistakes. But, you know, it's always their loss, man. It's going to be her loss forever because that's you got to get your chin up. You got to find a way to, you know what I'm saying, correct your wrongs. Don't get it wrong. Don't get me wrong. But you got to be the prize, man. You have to, you know, and you got to continue to walk in those footsteps because that's going to motivate you to keep being better. You know what I mean? Mm. Keep making yourself better. You don't get comfortable. Don't get complacent. That's not what the brand's saying. You know what I'm saying? But it's always going to be her loss forever because you're going to always keep making yourself better. If she ain't going to stick around and wait for that, that's cool. And then, you know, it's also, you know, women, because women think it's all men, women. But women deal with her loss a lot, too.
1: Mm-hmm.
0: A lot of women have women in their life where, you know, it was their friend or their sister and they ain't dead no more. Well, mm-hmm. it's their loss. You know what I mean? And if they can understand that emotion, then they know that we can, too. But his loss coming soon, you know what I mean? We're going to mm-hmm. do something right for the women, in particular for them. But, you know, relationship-based, you know, clothing was important to me because we all deal with relationships, you know, across the board. That's universal, you know what I mean? And we all deal with empowerment, insecurities, mm-hmm. you know what I mean? So,
1: mm-hmm. man. If you just tuning in, we are live with the homie Larry Sanders, former Milwaukee Buck, and the homie Josh from Broke Life. Don't go anywhere. When we come back, we'll get into some more questions, man, and what's been going on. We got some comments we'll read online as well. But don't go anywhere, y'all. This is The Lunch Break with Ray Nitti and maybe Shannon.
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0: 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We back, we back, we back, y'all. We live with the homie Larry Sanders and Josh. Her Loss Broke Life collabo. They had a big weekend here in the city. We got some comments online too, man. Henry says, wow, I remember Larry Sanders. I didn't know he was built like that. He said, my mental health will not allow. Shouts out to Henry for checking in. Kitten Cherie said, love this show. Tuning in from the UK. She also said, a clothing line that both women and men can wear. Modern day CK1 for clothing. Great idea. Man, shouts out to the UK tuning in, man. Appreciate the UK for tuning in. Good day, mate. You know what I'm talking about?
1: Isn't it?
0: It's a jolly day, isn't it?
1: Isn't it?
2: Let him cook.
0: Ah, man, so we talking to Larry Sanders, y'all. 833-212-1017, that's the number to call. Or you can text that line, 833-212, that's the number to call. Or you can text it, man. We just getting into this conversation. We talked about Larry leaving the NBA, not Milwaukee. Leaving an NBA, not Milwaukee. Dealing with mental health issues and bringing light to mental health issues in an organization that had zero requirements, responsibilities, or anything in the collective bargaining rights agreements that would cater to that. And, you know, he walked away from a lot. And even in walking away from a lot, I still saw him put out way more than I'm sure at the time you had a bunch of financial people like, bro, you can't do this. You can't take on this financial responsibility of bringing 15 artists from Milwaukee, Wisconsin down to L.A. in a mansion in Sherman Oaks and help them live out their dreams.
1: It wasn't recommended.
0: I remember seeing one of them water bills, fam. At that point, I was like, hey, bro.
1: Yeah, you tight, though. Yo, and then he can't do the crib.
0: I was like,
1: actually,
0: bro.
1: This is the other side of this, but.
0: The water bill, can I say?
1: Go ahead.
0: The water bill was 9 G's, fam. That was a month. That wasn't like a back. That wasn't like, you know, Milwaukee, you pay your water bill, what, every quarter, every half a year or something like this. L.A., it's a drought. They want theirs. It's hot in the valley. So that was just water.
3: And not drinking water, right?
0: No, bro. This is like dishes. showers.
1: Nitty might have added a zero.
0: Bro, okay. It definitely wasn't 900, bro.
1: It was probably about 45.
0: Bro, no, probably it wasn't, double, bro.
1: It felt, bro.
4: For what?
0: Bro, she sat me down and said, Ray, we need to talk about this. Bro, I saw it, bro.

0: And then once you got to remember, everything shifted after that conversation.
1: Yeah, yeah, it did though. A lot of things shifted after that because that was, you know, it was a experiment at first.
0: Yeah,
1: you know what I mean,
0: but and it's an experiment that worked.
1: It worked.
0: Let's say that
1: it worked.
0: It definitely worked. It changed a bunch of lives, but it was 9 G's, bro. I'm not making it up.
1: Yeah,
0: I saw it with my own eyes. Yes.
1: Everything was, it was expensive, man. It was expensive because, you know, I was really taking care of these artists, but, you know, I believed in it and I wanted to like, you know, it was my passion work, man. It was, I was also in a master class of my own, you know, like I was learning a lot from these artists and I was, you know, we had cut that record with Party Next Door. We did the thing, we did the track with Drake. You know, I had a studio built in my back where, you know, Schoolboy Q came through there. You know, Young TDE, all them guys. It was an amazing experience, bro. It was something that you know, people, you know, would pay a lot more for. You understand what I'm saying?
0: Straight up. So, you can't even put words into explaining how random this crib was.
1: Yeah.
0: I'm talking about some of the most talented people under one. I'm talking Business Boy. I'm talking about DC. I'm talking about Prep. I'm talking about writers out the world. Mo. I'm talking about Ye Ali.
1: Yeah.
0: Super talent, bro. And that's just people we know. Then you got Meta World Peace coming in, sitting down, having meetings with us. I'm like, all right, this is really happening.
2: Bruh.
0: Then you had Nick Young pulling up because they was trying to get bro to sign with the Lakers at the time. Then you remember when Nick Young came to the crib?
1: Yeah, to the party.
0: Then his people's got the box. Bro, I thought it was
1: got
0: over
1: the boxing,
0: with.
1: Yeah.
0: I was like, L.A. done got us.
1: We had the house. It was my birthday.
0: I thought it was for a squabble, bro.
1: It was a party, yeah.
0: And Nick Young on the couch just laughing at it. I'm like, what's happening, bro? This can't be real. I'm like, it's about to go down. He was like, man, he said it was on site and he wanted his squabble.
1: Yeah.
0: Bro, all you heard was whoop somebody through the front door. Like, he came in the house beating somebody, bro. Like,
1: This is at the crib. Nick Young people.
0: It was his people.
1: His people beat on each other at the crib. I'm like, man. I looked at him. He like, man, come on,
0: man. Man, bro, it was
3: just another day for them.
0: Just a regular. Hey, he was laughing, bro. He's like, he said it was on site. What he see him?
1: And we
0: they
1: in
0: got
1: the valley
0: it to
1: too,
0: bro.
1: We did what it is.
0: I'm like, all right, this is L.A. But what I'm saying is, you can't even put a price on those type of experiences.
1: Yeah,
0: you feel what I'm saying? 100%. You can't put a price on it. And we just talking about the entertainment aspect. It was so many meetings I was able to sit in, like with Dom.
1: Yeah.
0: Dom Clothing. You know, big brand, bro. Not big in America. Worldwide big brand. And we sitting, one of the homies didn't even speak English.
1: Yeah, yeah.
0: It was the main dude, right?
1: Yeah, yeah, the owner.
0: He was with China? Was he from China?
1: From China. Connected with Bape. Dom Studios, huge clothing studio on Melrose and Fairfax, right on the corner. And they were doing displays for artists.
0: Mm-hmm.
1: And we were working with them to get different artists in there to do their displays. Mm-hmm. And have it up there each month. They would host them. And they had all the exclusive Bape in there, all the exclusive, you know what I mean? And I've been curating and working with, like, man, CEOs of different companies for a very long time and trying to develop, curate space, products, you know, touch people. It's been a process with all of this, bro. Like, for real, we really reached back, and it's Nitty even bringing up stuff is making me remember stuff I forgot about, because there's been so many different, you know, building blocks to get to this. You know what I mean? It's like a Lego set, bro. I can't even remember what the first building block looked like, but it's down there. You know what I mean? And now, you know, found, you know, another CEO to work with and building up the brand here. And we, you know, the clothing store that he has, the brick and mortar that he has developed already, we're talking now about a partnership and bringing in more athletes and, you know, even doing an alumni space where, you know, we will host, you know, so many different athletes who have been here in Milwaukee, give them a space to come back to and, you know, to

0: That's it, reconnect with their fans. So there's a lot, man. There's a lot we want to do. To full circle this all this stuff, man, and bring this stuff back to Milwaukee, because if anything, the reason why I'm here and the reason why I love Milwaukee, I'm from Florida. I'm from the Sunshine State. It ain't the weather. I love Milwaukee because of the people. I love Milwaukee because of the people. You know what I mean? Because the people, man.
1: It's not the weather.
0: It's not the weather. It's the people. And, you know, I've traveled around the world and twice since I left Milwaukee. You know, I've been to Egypt. I've been to Grenada. I've been, you know, fortunate enough to go to China, Taiwan, all over the world, man. Mm-hmm. And the one thing I can say is that the people here are authentic and they're hardworking and humble. And that's why I've always connected with them. Mm-hmm. You know, I feel like that's why the city loves me. That's why the people here love me, because we can resonate on that field. Like, we just want to win and work hard. You know what I mean? And we don't mind the grind. So, yeah, man, I love it. I love, you know, giving back to the people here, reconnecting with the kids. And I would love to, you know, develop more products and, you know, get even more rooted within the community and, you know, the business space out here and build, man. It's all about building.
2: Facts. Y'all, we live with Larry Sanders, former Milwaukee Buck legend. Don't go anywhere. We come back. We're going to be talking about this Grammy, man, because he's pretty humble. He said we did some work, but he ain't mentioned he got a Grammy from some of that work that was going on. So we're going to get into that Grammy talk, man. This is the Grammy fam in the building. Don't go anywhere, y'all. This is the Lunch Break with Ray Nitti and maybe Shannon.
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3: There's some things I want to highlight that we may not be cognizant of, and I know that some of y'all are going to take issue with what I say, but I'm going to be factual and I'm going to be objective about it because they are still hard at work to make sure that we die fast, we live difficult lives, we make less money, we have less access to healthcare. Ladies and gentlemen, that's not just some random occurrence. And they're criminalizing some of our just unnecessary, loud, boisterous, and disrespectful behaviors. You know, I remember an era where Black folks didn't necessarily need to be heard. Us being in public and being seen was quite enough because we are giving them more fuel for the fire, especially now that we have, I'd like to think, more political power than we've had in years past. And just as we're starting to gain more political power, that's when they start to take away our districts. And guess what? You didn't see it coming.
1: What's the word, Milwaukee? It's your favorite producer, Meech. Don't just check in. Tap in. With Jazz Tyler.
4: 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This platform is for you, the voices of the city. 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

0: Welcome back, welcome back. This is the Lunch Break with Ray Nitty, Maybe Shannon, DJ Brother Z. Holding us down with the production and sound. This is hour two with the Lunch Break crew, man. We got my brother, A Butter, Larry Sanders in the building, Brother Josh in the building, man. We getting into some music and accomplishments, man, because, you know, sometimes they just put labels on people and they be like, man, you just a tall Negro, man. You just dribbling, don't do anything else. But you created a space where creativity could thrive and breathe, and it birthed a lot of amazing opportunities that I was able to witness. And to see the fruits of that labor today is very, very satisfying, and it lets me know that $9,000 water bill was not in vain. The song that you just heard, Believe It, was produced by Business Boy. Business Boy, one of the amazing artists. You know, that's my brother. We done slept on hella floors together, chasing this music from Atlanta to all over. Super proud of him. Biz was one of those artists in the house as well that kept his head down and just worked every day. Everybody has something that they was working on and working through at the same time. Everybody was working through something, and I think that's what made this house special. Brothers trying to help each other work through things as well, using art, using creativity, using fashion, using film, using photography to capture these authentic moments and document it. And yeah, that's what I said Grammy earlier, but Business Boy and Prepping Them is who got the Grammy out of the house. That's who got a Grammy. But Larry got a platinum plaque. That's what I was supposed to say. A platinum plaque. And I remember when you was cooking the beat up, bro. He's like, man, I think I can get party on this one. Yeah. I'm like, man, let's get it, fam. Then like a week later, party was on.
1: That was crazy.
0: So
1: was
0: yeah, tell them about that story, man. How did that come about?
1: Yeah, that was a wild, wild moment. I was working on this track. I was still in the, I was working on the track, and you know, me, Biz, another producer named Seven Thomas. Seven put a lot of sauce on the beat. He did. Seven definitely did his thing on there. And we had this party. It was just like a writer's party. I had the Airbnb, had a bunch of producers, writers. We set up laptops everywhere, different rooms, and everybody was just swapping laptops. And, you know, that beat, man, it was a special beat. And I remember playing it over and over and being like, yo, all I can hear on this is Future and Party. I feel like Future and Party need to make a track on this. And, man, a week later, Party didn't send it back. Drake sent it back.
0: Mm-hmm. That is
1: it was
0: how
1: a
0: that
1: Drake.
0: Went.
1: Yeah, it was a Drake. We had a Drake record for a while.
0: Yeah.
1: Almost a year before, you know, this is 2016.
0: Yeah.
1: We felt like he was going to go in that R&B direction because it's an R&B song. And then he started beefing with Meek.
0: Yeah.
1: He went to the Summer 16. It was a revenge, all that. And then he gave
0: back
1: the song
0: to
1: back to back. And he gave the song to Party, and Party dropped it on his album, P3. Yeah. But it was a Drake record. You know, I hadn't heard Party on that beat until 2 years later almost. So, that was amazing. It was a confirmation from God, man, in the moment. For real, bro. Because, yeah, I think, like, I just left the NBA. I just done something, left something that everyone told me that this is the only thing I could do or should do. And there's no reason why you shouldn't. And you crazy. And you know what I mean? Like, don't follow your heart. And, you know, I think it was God confirming right away that, look, you know, follow me. You know, I move mountains.
0: What y'all listening to right here is the song we talking about, man. What mind frame you was in, bro, when you was...
1: Man, I was listening to a lot of Party Next Door. I was listening to a lot of, you know, I was in that vibey Canadian, you know, R&B, you know, mixed vibe, you know what I mean? I was in between space. I was just moved out to L.A. I was, you know, riding through the hills. You know how it is when you get up out there. Yeah, man, them palm trees will do something to you.
0: Man, they do, man.
2: This right here?
1: Yeah.
0: This was the joint. Don't Run on P3, man. Produced by the homies, Larry Sanders. You said Seven was on
1: Seven
0: there.
1: Seven Thomas, yeah.
0: Seven Thomas, Biz, man.
1: Biz, yeah.
0: Shouts out to the gang, man. So, that's why I get so passionate when people try to label folks and disrespect their intelligence, their creativity, their magic. That's why I get passionate about it. Because I see the work other creatives are doing. I see the sacrifices other creatives are making. And very rare is it sacrifices or work that they're doing just for their own self. Usually it's for the betterment and enrichment of others. Helping others, at least the folks that I rock with. So yeah, I get offended when people say things like, you a coon-ass B for stating the facts that David Crowley is the most credible and one prepared to do the job on day one. And he had gotten four times the amount work as Francesca Hong in a Republican-led assembly. He had also a Republican-led assembly. But you know what? When you really fighting, it don't matter what's in your way. You're going to get something done. You're going to push through. You're going to keep fighting. L, if you average, let me ask you this question. If you only had one rebound a game, how long you think your career would have been?
1: Very short.
0: Very short. Do you think they would have kept you around 6 years if you just had one rebound, one block, 1 point?
1: No, sir. Okay. Doing something else.
0: But I'm supposed to send a governor. I'm supposed to send a governor to Madison who's only gotten one bill passed in 6 years. Cool. But I'm a coon, though. We talking with my brother Larry Sanders, man.

0: You went to LA, and I know you had a conversation with me before you committed to the house. And the conversation, he looking like, what's bro about to say? I just had some conversations with bro. Bro could be going anywhere with this. But no, you shared something with me, bro. And once again, I always say I appreciate you for being vulnerable. You feel me? This was the day before you had the meeting with everybody. House was still empty. It was like when Will Smith came home and nothing was in the house. And everybody was sitting on the atrium stairs, just chopping it up. But before that meeting, you was like, man, bro, I'm dealing with a lot, bro. And I feel like these brothers need me, but I got to be honest with myself, too. He's like, I'm out here to get my mind together. And he said something, too. He was like, bro, this is the first time that I would have ever been able to just live on my own. From college, even through the NBA, because a lot of people don't know, bro was working on keeping his family together. You feel what I'm saying? And he asking me questions like, man, bro, how do you make it work? How do you make it work, bro? When it seemed like it ain't working, how do you make it work? This is questions bro is asking me.
1: Right.
0: Somebody who could afford hella professionals that would charge him numerous amounts of dollars to tell him some answers. But he asking me, how do you make it work, bro? I've never been able to. This is my first time that I'm going to be out in the world by myself. Nobody with me. And the first time is essentially is moving in a bunch of strangers. We knew Biz, we knew Prep. And it ain't taking nothing away from none of the creatives. But I want people to be in the mind frame of what somebody who just walked away from what some would say is everything, your dream, to get your mind right and keep your family together, take care of your moms, take care of pops. It's my first time out in the world on my own, and I've never been able to experience that. And he was like, bro, it's a little scary. But this is what he said, bro. He said, bro, I trust the vision, and I want to do something that's bigger than myself. But I need your help. I'm going to need your help. Because I'm trying to figure myself out. I'm not going to be able to be here every day to make sure I got. You feel what I'm saying? 100%. So this is when I see people talking crazy, like, yeah, I take offense. Because I had this conversation with Brother Z probably when we first started on the stage. A lot of people be talking crazy like they know stuff, but they don't be having no access to real information. So they formulate these crazy opinions. Oh, he just wanted to smoke weed. And I wish it was that simple. Yeah. I wish it was that simple. And this is somebody y'all looking at and just think, oh, they got it made because a bankroll is involved.
1: No problem.
0: But we love to lean on, oh, money don't buy you happiness.
2: Which one is it?
0: Come on, fam.
2: Which one is it?
0: But we get so much in our feelings because what? We fall in love with the product and not the person. We don't take time to understand that this is a human being. You feel me? And this human being is operating within a structure that you don't have really that much freedom to really express yourself the way that you truly want to. I'm telling y'all, I watched somebody walk away from millions

0: $1,000 for their mental health, and then a year or two after, Kevin Love became the poster boy for mental health. That's disrespectful. Now mental health is top priority.
1: Well, I feel like it's like that when you the first, you know, usually the pioneers don't really get to reap the same rewards as everyone else who kind of decides to follow. You know what mm-hmm. I'm saying? And you know, you gotta be the one to take the shots. I think when I did it, it was scary for me because, you know, the last person who had stepped out about their mental health was Delonte West. Mm. Prior to me, almost. You know what I mean? I mean, Keon had said something when he retired about the things he had been going through. But, like, the biggest name at the time for mental health was Delonte West. Mm-hmm. So nobody wanted to be associated with being an athlete and having mental health because it was that's such a negative connotation. You know what I'm saying? Like, it was a lot of negativity surrounding around it, the stigmas, right? But I feel like the time that I came out and was vulnerable, it was almost like a sweet moment because the public was at a place where they were ready to accept it. I think everyone had someone maybe close to them, even them themselves, had came to a point where they like, oh, I'm dealing with something mentally, or my mom is, or my dad, or my son, mm-hmm. right? Which is way different from when we were a kid. So that energy changed. And then on my side of things, it was just time for an athlete to stand out and talk about it and talk about their mental health. It was two things that happened that were ready to happen. You know what I mean? But before, you know, me being vulnerable was just very, very scary. I didn't know how I was going to be perceived by the public. You know, I didn't know what direction it was going to go, honestly.
0: Because it was taboo at the time.
1: Right.
0: To speak out or, you know, be vulnerable for those things. Don't go anywhere, y'all. We'll be back more with Larry Sanders on the lunch break with Ray Nitti and maybe Shannon.
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0: Welcome back to the Lunch Break with Ray Nitty and Maybe Shannon. It's hour two with the Lunch Break crew. DJ Brother Z holding us down on the production and sound. We got Larry Sanders in the building, my brother. We got the homie Josh in the building, my brother. What's happening, y'all? 833-212-1017. That's the number to dial. 833-212-1017 is the number to dial. I'm making y'all stand on results today, man. Because y'all talked all that mess. And Francesca Hong has gotten one bill passed in 6 years. I'm just saying, man, I respect everybody's views. I respect everybody. But when you don't come to me with facts and stats, that's why I just it's hard for me to listen. So all this Fran talk, miss me with it. Because she ain't got nothing done. I'm talking about getting assignments completed. That's it. That's it. I don't want the fairy tale policies. I don't want what you gonna do. I want somebody that has done the work and successfully gotten bipartisan policies put together. Because in a Republican-controlled Senate, House, Assembly, whatever you want to call it, you're going to need somebody that has the relationships to get things done on behalf of the communities that they represent. And in 6 years, she has not been able to do that. But one time, out of 248 tries, how is that district feeling about nothing getting done on y'all behalf? But that's just something to think about, y'all. Ain't nobody called up here and stood on it yet, which lets me know that she ain't been doing nothing and ain't gonna get nothing done. That's just how I feel. I got called a coon ass B today. Like, damn. Hope y'all having a good time. We got Larry Sanders, Josh Jones in the building, man. We talking about his journey to Milwaukee, from Milwaukee, and back to Milwaukee again. Man, I want to talk about your birthday party, bro. Can we get into that? Yeah, I'm going to get into it. It's my show. It's me and Shannon's show. So, we'll keep it. But bro had, this was your 25th? 27th?
1: I want to say like 26, 25th.
0: Yeah. It was one of them birthdays, right? We had 48 hours, maybe less, to put this together.
1: 37 now, to give reference.
0: Oh, okay. So about
1: 10, 11 years ago.
0: I'm that older than you, huh?
1: I said about 9. I said 10.
0: Damn!
1: 9, 10 years ago, yeah.
0: Unk for real. Little big unk. But yeah, bro had this mansion party, huge mansion. And this was in Beverly Hills. And this is why I be like, yo, I'm grateful to be able to be in these random positions that you cannot pay for these experiences. You could pay for an experience, but it won't be as random and just coincidental as this was, because it was natural, organic. You can't pay for that. But I'm going to tell y'all about this party, right? Hundreds of people in less than 24 hours. And we had to bus people in.
2: So you telling me this party was 24 hours,
0: bro,
2: in advance, just on the spot?
0: 24 hours, bro. Put the invite out. 24.
1: Oh, yeah.
0: And first of all, you got to remember, shouts out Chibu. Shouts out the homie Chibu out in L.A. was making stuff happen. But he just got here. Ain't like, okay, my bad. He played in the NBA. He got a little resources. He got a little resources. But 24 hours, bro, and to organize, people couldn't drive to the party.

0: So you bust people down from the bottom of the hill, and they have to get bust up and bust them back down, by the way. We ain't just leave people up the hill and didn't take care of folks.
1: Security, chef, whole nine, food trucks.
0: Man, food trucks, yeah. Chefs.
1: You feel like you was at an event. That's how my parties was. And then I did this, like, whenever somebody came in, every guest, I'm going to greet them. What you doing, what you need. I'm Larry, this is my party. If you need something, come see me. So now they feel like they ain't got to know nobody else. They know the host.
0: Yeah.
1: You know, so by the time, you know, everybody started feeling good, everybody dancing, it was a different type of vibe back then. And then LA house parties was it. Back then, you know what I mean? Like, it was different. It wasn't a lot of, I mean, social media was kind of just taking off. It wasn't a lot of cell phone recording people, you know, it was really a lot of vibes.
0: Yeah.
1: And everybody was just catching them. And it was, and it was just a lot of, you know, a lot of just great stuff going on, man. Great energy being exchanged and great people. You feel me? You could, you know, like, some of the people, you tell them, maybe some of the people that have been to my party, and it's...
0: Man, so, once again, he describing it, because he's accustomed to, you know, just seeing that on a random day. But, bro, hundreds of people, big fat mansion, something stupid, right? Random people, bro. People that would never met in my life. I'm outside. Super, super just loaded, lit, you know what I'm saying? Feeling good. And I see this little dude walk up to me, bro. By himself. Bald dude. Bald head dude. And he's like, brother, do you think it'd be okay if I just join y'all party? And I'm looking, I'm like, man, you take dicks. If you don't just come inside, bro, like, yeah, you can come.
1: Tay funny, bro. Tay did funny, bro.
0: He had the gacho pants, the big wide joints where the air just flowed through. He had the linen and open toe sandals, and I'm just trying to just have a good time, man. Can I join the party?
1: Open toe sandals, 1,000%.
0: By himself, bro. He in a party. I'm like, bro, you tripping. Go inside, bro. You acting like we just bust you up the hill or something. He literally walked over.
1: It was probably his neighbor's house.
0: Yeah. Bro.
1: Yeah.
0: Then I'm like, all right, this is too much. I'm overstimulated out here at the front door. Because everybody's coming in at this time, right? So I'm like, I'm going to just go inside, chill. And I sit down. OT Genesis next to me just doing hella sea walks and dancing.
2: Goody.
0: Yeah. I think that was around when that song was out, too, if I'm not mistaken.
1: He was doing a lot of dances back then.
0: Bro, he just holding alleys, chilling.
1: Anytime you catch him, he was doing a sea walk.
0: Party next door, slide
1: competitive,
0: through.
1: Competitively.
2: He wants to make it challenging.
1: Exactly.
0: But I'm just saying, man, it was so many just random moments like that turned into, like, great opportunities. And what they say, success is when preparation meets
1: opportunity.
0: Something like that. A timing or something like that?
1: No, opportunity, preparation meets opportunity.
0: There you go.
1: That's success.
0: And that's what I felt like I saw going on. The house was the gym where everybody was preparing, and LA was the world where your opportunity could walk right in this door. Just being at the crib. Yeah. We really didn't have to leave the crib if you didn't want to, bro.
1: We really didn't at all. We left the crib for, you know, we put a revolt, certain meetings, but everybody brought everything to the crib, and that was the problem.
0: That's how that feels.
1: When I wasn't there, you know, artists piled up in there, which, you know, I want to help them, you know, but at the same time, there's an allotment of space. We overcrowding space. I got artists coming to me saying, hey, my bathroom messed up. Somebody done messed up my toothbrush. They got somebody else standing on the floor. Somebody is sleeping in here that shouldn't be sleeping in here. You know what I mean? And it was a lot of management. You got things. You're dealing with people. And it was, you know.
2: How many people sitting up to the house?
1: It was probably like five people that were supposed to be there.

0: Yeah. But it was at least by 8 to 10 people there a night, staying the night, you know what I'm saying? And it was, what, 5-bedroom? So,
1: bro, I'm going to say it
0: might old bedroom that I turned a den into a bedroom?
1: Bro. I was there, bro. It was like
0: when I wasn't there,
2: 12 to 15, yeah, bro.
0: When I wasn't there, it was 12 to 15 people there tonight. But if I was there, they would limit it. You know, everybody might have somebody there with them or something like that, or they might bring them in when I'm asleep or in the room or whatever. But at the end of the day, it was a space like that. I made it like that though because it was free. It was open to the you know, pretty much. But that's where the experiment comes in at. You know, like, because it was my first time doing something like that. So, and I discontinued it when I went and played for Cleveland. So when I went to play for Cleveland, that's when I pretty much discontinued it and transformed it into, like, more, you know, boutique-style development.
1: I don't know if you heard DJ Brother Z. He said it was a content house before this time.
2: That's exactly
0: what
2: I'm going to ask.
0: Yeah, yeah. Basically.
2: That's exactly what it
0: was. Yeah, basically.
2: I was about to say that.
0: But it was more than that, though. It was an incubator.
2: Yeah.
0: Because it wasn't to produce content, it was to produce artists.
1: Yeah. And I say I know it. So when he say people was just bringing people, I want y'all to know too, it wasn't like people was just bringing people
0: they
1: was bringing people that was working though.
0: Yeah, other
1: you
0: artists.
1: You know what I'm saying?
0: They would just not have a place to stay.
1: Right.
0: Which I was, you know, cool, but it just, you know.
1: It came at a cost.
0: Mm-hmm.
1: And that's the reality of it.
0: Right.
1: You feel what I'm saying? It came at a cost.
0: Right.
1: Was every water bill 9 G's? No. But the one that she showed me, that she sat me down, was like, Ray, we need to get this under control. We can't financially sustain this month over month.
2: Because you was pretty much the manager of the crib.
1: And trying to make sure, like, this my friend, 100%, too. So 100%. It's like, all right. I still want to be a homie that's like, all right, I know you got it, but I still want to be the homie that's a voice of reason. Like, mm-hmm. let's think of this again. Like, bro, it was times I'd be like, man, it's a whole lemon tree in the back. I'm like, well, we just gonna make lemonade this week.
2: Yeah.
1: Just straight up, fresh squeezed lemonade, boss. Yeah. Why not? But I say I know it was 15 people because, bro. And it was 15 people that was working. I ain't just saying people was just there not working. Yeah. But when I saw somebody in the hallway closet sleeping,
0: yeah,
1: I was like, oh, okay.
2: This is getting real.
0: Yeah.
1: It's real.
0: Yeah.
1: Because you got to think, too, like, I mean, we going to get ready to go to break. How many people in L.A. chasing their dreams, putting it all on the line?
0: Yeah.
1: A lot of people, bro. Mm-hmm. Then you got a lot of people that's just really trying to take advantage of the situation. Because you got people that was close to it that he had to move around.
0: Yeah.
1: You feel what I'm saying? And he still invested, had somebody's sister writing a book on him. You know? But time always reveals character.
2: It's the things that we don't know.
1: Yeah. Don't go anywhere, y'all. We live on the lunch break with Ray Nitti and Maybe Shannon. We just sharing the story of Larry Sanders, man, and what that journey was like when he left Milwaukee, the things he was involved with, and what's happening now. So don't go anywhere, y'all. This is the lunch break with Ray Nitti and Maybe Shannon.
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3: Yeah. 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

0: Back, welcome back. It's your boy Ray Nitty. You live on the award-winning 101.7 The Truth. This is a lunch break with Ray Nitty and Maybe Shannon. I got my brother Larry Sanders in the building, Josh Jones in the building. That's why I ain't want no damn trail mix, Josh. Look at you on camera chewing like a mug. You going crazy.
1: Damn, man.
0: Josh going crazy. That's why I ain't want it, man.
2: Okay. I'll tell you that.
3: I can't see the camera.
0: Oh, you don't see the...
3: I don't see the screen.
0: Put this up for me right here real quick.
3: Okay.
0: Oh, you see yourself the whole time. Brother Z, come on. I think I put it up. See if you can get us together if you don't mind. Yeah. Oh, so I can see it. I can see everything here on my screen.
3: I ain't know.
0: Bro, Josh was going to town.
1: Man.
0: He had that the party mix. Peanuts, everything in it. Politically Homeless says, "What up, broke life?
1: What it do?
0: What it do, man?" That's our homie Michael, man. We had a great conversation this morning. But yeah, man, we talking about, you know, the story of Larry. And bro, you working on a documentary, right?
3: Yeah.
0: How's that coming along?
3: It's good. I've been putting it together for a while. You know what I mean? I feel like I've been working on it for years, and I don't know if it's gonna be like a lifelong project or something that, you know, but it's just, it keeps developing. You know what I mean?
0: Mm-hmm.
3: The story keeps changing. And you know, I don't feel like it's finished.
0: Mm-hmm.
3: You know, not at all. You know, so you know, it's just an amazing journey. You know, I feel like I'm blessed, man. I've been blessed to have this journey, have this story, have these certain things that God has instilled in me to kind of want to do and put out into the world as a creative. So I'm excited. I'm excited, man. We got short films coming up, more children books. I'm working on my second children book right now, the clothing line. You know, a lot of things within the product space, but it's all under the umbrella of, you know, helping people. Transition is big for me. You know, I feel like as an athlete, you know, we transition. We have to, right? That's inevitable. But even in business, you know, Nitty, I've watched you transition from artist to, you know, got into politics, doing hosting, doing the show. You've done DJ. You've transitioned in a lot of spaces.
0: Mm-hmm.
3: And even, you know, you speaking to that, you were very focused on being an artist.
0: Mm-hmm.
3: You know, and that... When you transition from that space, how much of it was pulling you back? How much doubt you had? How much were you at war with yourself as an artist? You know, I think that's something that you know, we all go through.
0: No, for sure, man. This would be the first time I said this throughout the whole time we was doing stuff in LA, right? This me being 100% transparent, bro. I'm in my 30s for sure. So it's like, these homies in their 20s, you know what I'm saying? It was like, I felt like I needed to show responsible

0: leadership or just like somebody had to be on point, and I felt like I took that on, right? And not saying that anybody else wasn't on point, but feeling like bro took my word that like, yo, this is going to be a good thing, and believing in it is like, all right, I need to make sure I'm on top of things. So I sacrificed a lot of me being an artist in that transition. And it was tough for me, bro. You feel what I'm saying? Seeing everybody create music, everybody vibing out, and I'm working on spreadsheets. You know what I'm saying? Trying to set things up. I'm an artist. Right. Like, I want to create. And I battled with that, bro. Like, this is me being 100%. Like, in a way, like, feeling like, damn, I wish I could. But it was like, I had to give 100% to the side that I was on. Because it was vital knowing bro ain't going to be in the crib all the time. You feel what I'm saying? And the goal was I was supposed to be like permanently out there consistently for a few months. But I couldn't commit to that. And I, you know, it was like, damn, I had the development in Milwaukee going on at the time. So it was just trying to figure things out, bro. So I felt like, man, that was like the beginning of me transitioning, like almost as if I was giving up music. That's what it felt like, right? And it's like you finally get to LA, the city of dreams and everything, and you know, you focus on the business side now. And it's like, yeah, I'd write in my spare time, but it was like I didn't feel like I had the time to actually create or even collaborate with the artist that was in there creating. And some artists was in there feeling like they ain't had to collaborate with other folks in the crib. Right. I've physically heard some folks say that.
1: Right. Which was not not the case. That's not what we had going on.
0: You feel what I'm saying? So that's when I'm like, all right, I'm going to just focus on the business because everybody ain't even, you know.
1: It's the vision. Like, you know, there were artists that were taken from it and not trying to put anything back into the
0: 100%.
1: Vision. You know what I mean? And
0: So yeah, it was like it was a hard pill to swallow, bro. Feeling like, man, I still got hits. And you know, you just gotta watch everybody else hoop because you took on the role of coach. And it wasn't like anybody forced me into that. It wasn't like, you know, Katz was like, Nitty, don't come over here trying to make no music. That wasn't the case. I don't want to make it seem like that was a story, but just the responsibility that I had. Like, it wasn't often that we went out, but when we did go out, like, I was like, all right, I'm not going to be the one drinking because I want to make sure everybody get back to where we need to get back to and in one piece. No issues, no. That was the responsibility I took on. So yeah, bro, it was a challenge for me, to be honest. It's like, damn, I feel like I could have contributed to this hook. I feel like I could have contributed to this whatever. But that was my hard pill to swallow. But even in that sacrifice, it built me and prepared me for so many other things, right? Because I was able to see a different side of the industry, the game, being in the meetings with Dom Gallery, being in the meetings with the homeless shelter that we did the give back on, the ice cream, Covenant House. Yep. You feel what I'm saying? The relationships that I was, the meetings. So it's the gift and the curse, right? Yeah. Everybody wasn't able to go to the meetings that I went to. Yeah. So while I'm feeling, you know, dark on the creative side, like I really want to be creating, but it's like I'm blossoming in this business side because my preparation and opportunity is now meeting. And so much came about from it, bro. Mm-hmm. The homie Alex, who working on film now, still locked in with bro. He doing movies right now.
1: Yeah.
0: You feel me? Like, so, yeah, bro, it was a pill to swallow, but I had.

0: I had to grow through that and realize, like, it's a temporary sacrifice for a greater gain. Yeah. Don't go anywhere, y'all. We'll be right back with more Larry Sanders and Josh on the lunch break with Ray Nitti and maybe Shannon.
1: 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It's DJ Brother Z, and you're listening to the Best of Lunch Break with Ray and Shannon. 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

0: back. This is a lunch break with Ray Nitti and maybe Shannon. 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Madison, what'd it do? Your girl only got one bill through in 6 years, Madison. It's not enough. It's not enough.
1: Pew, pew, pun gun.
0: It's not enough. One bill in 6 years, baby, not enough. 248 tries. Let's get them up. I should freestyle on it. But I ain't going to do it. It ain't Friday. It's not enough. One bill in 6 years, man, is not enough. That's all I'm saying. But, pound, man, Larry Sanders is actually leaving today, man. So if you see us in the 3rd Street Market Hall, say what's up, man. Say hi. Get you a picture. You know what I'm saying? And have a good time, man. Man, what you want to leave with the people? We got a few more minutes here. Anything y'all want to share, man? What you got coming up next? I know it's first weekend back in a while. Kind of just re-getting your feet back wet. So I know y'all got something cooking. So what y'all got cooking?
2: Yeah, man. A lot, man. You know, it's been a great start to, it's just the beginning, you know. I've been planning to come back to Milwaukee, not really knowing when, but it seemed like it's been, you know, the perfect timing, you know, with what Josh got going on. Talks about really building up the space and doing more events, bringing more awareness. We'd love to do something before school starts back, some kind of back-to-school situation, get involved in something that's already going, right, if we can't do our own. And, yeah, you know, simultaneously develop these products and you know, give back and be in the community. You know, that's the plan, man. It's not overcomplicated, but it you know, it's gonna take you know, some different hands and arms within the community. It's gonna take some consistent effort and creativity, and we got some great foundational pieces to you know, get the ball rolling. So I'm excited.
0: Man, I don't know what you got going on August 22nd, but the radio station is having Truth Family Fest at Riverside University. That's my school, the high school I went to, the best school. I know it's short notice, but if it's something that you all could be a part of, would like to participate in, you know what I'm saying? Like that offer is out there. It's going to be a lot of kids, a lot of families. It's going to be a good time. Back-to-school event. You was just saying you wanted to do a back-to-school event anyway. So maybe...
2: How many kids?
0: How many people typically... I haven't been to one yet. This is my first year that I'll be attending.
3: Anywhere from 100 to 200 kids can show up throughout the day.
0: And that's kids with their parents. So okay. It's going to be a lot. It's going to be a lot of families. I got a good feeling that this one is going to probably be the largest one.
4: I feel like if he can't be here for that, we'll still do it in...
2: We'll still do something.
0: I
2: think we'll find some kind of way to contribute to the event. But yeah, if we can, you know, we can do something, we custom stuff. Yeah. You know, we can get

0: something on there and get something to them, you know, get them something for the school year, or even find some way to you know, get a book
1: raffle
0: bag,
1: off
0: supplies.
1: An outfit or something.
0: Yeah.
1: Raffle off
0: outfit. We'll get creative.
2: Yeah, we'll figure that out.
0: Yeah, we'll put something together and get creative with it.
1: Get them fresh.
2: No, definitely.
0: Nah, that'll be dope.
2: And for those who don't know where the store is at, it's located 719 North Milwaukee Street, downtown, the heart of downtown. Milwaukee Street in Wisconsin, 719 North Milwaukee Street. And we still have a few Love Lofts still in the building. Yeah. Her Lofts in the building. Please come through and check
0: we
2: it
0: got
2: out.
0: We got a few of the custom drop left. I got it on right now.
1: Man, mine's on at the show on Saturday, man. I felt like an artist.
0: Yeah.
1: I was like, drip set, fam. I was like, you know, I had a couple compliments.
0: Yeah.
1: You know, my wife was like, don't get too ahead of yourself.
0: She gonna humble you now. You know she gonna 100%, humble you now.
1: She gonna pull that leash, boy.
0: Nah, fact.
1: Love you, baby. man, what you got, Josh, man, before we get up out of here?
2: I definitely got to show love to all the guys, the business guys, business partners that's in the store, principal, literally, EOD, different clothing, versatile, my boy G the jeweler. 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
1: I got my mold.
2: Listen. 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If it ain't custom, don't trust them.
1: I got my mold. Unk going through a crisis, but I'm finna get my first grill, man. I'm finna do something different though. I want to do something for the Virgin Islands where I'm from. So I'm trying
2: definitely
1: do something
2: right.
1: I ain't never seen.
2: I mean, if you see Larry's, man, like this is one of a kind.
0: Yeah, I designed this one. So you put it together.
1: So you just that just came in today because I feel like Saturday they just showed me the image of it.
0: Uh-huh. Yeah, it just came in. Yeah.
2: Yeah, we custom grills, custom jewelry, custom clothes.
1: Give me one, man. My daughter coming to get molded too. She's gonna get the same grill I got. So
0: it's up.
2: It may be a little different though.
1: Yeah, she custom. Probably gonna swagger us out. Yeah. She gonna swagger us out. Man, y'all, we are live with my brother Larry Sanders, my brother Josh, man. Before anything, I wanna tell y'all, man, I'm extremely proud of y'all. I'm extremely proud of you, bro. Watch your growth from your rookie year to right now. I've seen the lives you impact. You've impacted my life, so many others, bro. Right. And I get emotional because I know it's authentic and I know what we did it for. So it's beautiful to see it continue. And I love you, bro. And that's our time, y'all, before I get to wetting up the whole place, y'all, man. I love y'all. House. This is my brother.
3: Man, wait, what?
1: Larry Sanders. Josh, don't go anywhere. Manon is up next from the grapevine. We out. Make sure you follow us.

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0: to Trump and Tom Tiffany. But Francesca Hong's record is a distraction we can't afford. 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

Welcome back. I'm your host, Manon Sabir, and this is The Grapevine. If it's moving through the community, then you heard it here first. Thanks to Ray and Shannon. Man, reporting on the last report. The last report was dynamic, talking about the podcast fest. And I got to tell you about a story. Yes, this is going to be good. This is about who gets to eat and what can they afford, and whether the last neighborhood grocer is standing and can keep standing. So beginning November 4th, stores that accept SNAP will have to carry seven different varieties of food in each of four categories. Y'all listen to this. Protein, grains, dairy, and fruits and vegetables. That's at least 28 varieties. 28 varieties and 84 individual stocking units. I'm going to repeat that. Beginning November 4th, stores that accept SNAP will have to carry seven different varieties of food in each of the four categories: proteins, grains, dairy, fruits, and vegetables. My phone line's open. I'm going to tell you this real quick because we need to make sure y'all understand. You can call in the Truth Radio 1017-833-212-1017. Let me know what you think about this. Beginning November 4th, stores that accept SNAP will have to carry seven different varieties of food in each of the four categories: proteins, grains, dairy, fruits, and vegetables. That is approximately 28 different varieties and 84 different stocking units. The USDA, get this. The USDA says the rule puts food first. The argument is simple. If a store accepts taxpayer-funded food benefits, customers should have the access to actual staple foods, not just soda, candy, and different snacks. Now, that's been a concern for a lot of people. That's been a concern for a lot of folks, an enormous amount of people who are on SNAP, and they go to the grocery store or they go to these smaller grocers, corner stores included, and these corner stores in particular don't carry or aren't required to carry the mineral and nutrient-based foods that they need in order to survive, period. So, but a gentleman that I know is doing the work in our community, especially around food apartheid, food emergency, food, if you want to call it for your, you know, archaic vision, food deserts, Maurice Wentz, the owner of the Sherman Park Grocery Store, he says in a report that just came out, he says that small stores operate, and this is true, small stores do operate on razor-thin margins and also budgets. The more inventory, and he is right, the more inventory, there's more vendor costs, more refrigeration, storage, spoiled food, if customers don't purchase fast enough. So if you are familiar with the Sherman Park grocery store, the Sherman Park grocery store is on Fond du Lac and Sherman and Fond du Lac. Please visit and talk to Maurice Wentz, the owner of the Sherman Park.

grocery store. When grocery costs go up, where do those costs go? And we know all too well where those grocery costs go. We know where those, where whenever you have something brand new in your grocery store, you got to stock it. When you stock it, you got to have the proper storage, and it has to be displayed properly. And if it's not displayed properly, a lot of times it can either go bad and or you can be fined for it. So for, you know, for Mo, a person like that, and or these smaller grocery stores, they have a lot, they have work to do, because there will be violations if they don't adhere to these SNAP rules. And this is beginning November 4th. So I almost understand that they are concerned. But what do you all think? What do y'all think? Tell me what bothers you, because large grocery chains and pharmacies have been disappearing from our neighborhoods, from black neighborhoods, for years. But in the last 2.5 to 3 years, our spending habits, we have been inundated with disinvestment, and it's taking a toll on us. It's taking a huge toll on us. They study our spending habits, they collect our money, then decide our neighborhoods are no longer profitable. No longer profitable enough to serve. But when a black-owned grocery store stays, when a gentleman by the name of Maurice Mo Wentz puts his name, his money, and his reputation on the line, suddenly we just discover another set of rules has to be absorbed. My belief is our families deserve fresh, healthy food, bar none. Our families deserve fresh, healthy food, bar none. This is not, you have to, we know this. This is not anything new. But you can't demand more inventory without asking whether the neighborhood store has the capital, has the refrigeration, the shelf space, and customer volume to carry it. Like you have to put people in the door. So this is a part of a program, part of a government that often misses. A rule can sound equal on paper and still hit a small neighborhood store very differently than it hits Walmart. Walmart, y'all know Walmart. Wally's World we already know with Walmart, things happen, man. Things happen. They have grown tremendously since they started, and they will take over a neighborhood, and then ultimately, when they're not making enough money, they'll leave it. They will leave it. And you know, that's a part of you know, commerce, especially in America. The USDA says this about nutrition. Mo Wentz said, and Maurice Wentz says, it could raise costs for families who can least afford it. Let me say that again. Mo Wentz, our neighborhood Sherman Park grocer, says it could raise costs for families who can least afford it. And I think both things can be true. The question is, are we willing to help small stores meet the actual standard? Are we willing to help small stores meet the actual standard? Are we going to just regulate them out of the neighborhoods that need them? We got to think about

0: We have to think about it. We have to think about it. Are we, this is my question to everybody. Are we willing to help these small stores? Or are we going to just, you know, push them out of the neighborhood? This is a real fight, I think, that is not going to end for a while. You have to remember what I said earlier. The USDA says this about nutrition, that it could raise costs for families who can least afford it. This is very serious. We're living in a time where a city can quite possibly, you know, we're living in a time where we are we're in trouble. We're in trouble, man. It's just plain and simple. We are in trouble. So hopefully our communities can connect each other, because we have a number of different communities, smaller micro communities here in Milwaukee, and all of them are experiencing similar issues around nutrition and affordability, and also disinvestment. And when we're facing that, the role of people like Mo Wentz and his voice is for him to speak out on this and say that this is going to be a problem, because the margins are already razor thin. We're going to find out that not only are the margins razor thin, but it's going to force a lot of people out of the market. A lot of people like him, a lot of mini grocers out of the market. I'm sure there's pretty much some more mini grocers in the market. This is very serious. When we return, we're going to talk about Head Start. We're going to pivot to Head Start. We're talking about rules written far away that land directly on our families. It's another major proposal that dropped today, and we're going to talk about Head Start. We'll be back in 3 minutes.
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1: Welcome back to The Grapevine. I'm your host, Manan Sabir of The Grapevine. We're picking some more grapes, and I'm glad you are back because we were just talking about neighborhood food and what we can do with it. 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Regularly. He has what you need, and if he doesn't, make sure you request it. Make sure you request it because this is important. If we are not shopping with our many grocery stores, then we are doing them a disservice. Please go over there and shop with them as much as we possibly can. Shout out to Mo Wentz. Mo, if you listen, call in. You're more welcome to call in and promote your business, man. We love to hear from you straight up. And a lot of times, people that are listening, maybe even new listeners, so you are more than welcome to call in any period of time. So before I left, I started talking about Head Start. Head Start and its new overhaul, its new government overhaul. I don't know if you're going to agree with the Trump administration on this or not, but, you know, let's talk about it. The Head Start, they did a pivot. I don't know however many kids you have in your home and have been a part of Head Start, but I think 700,000 kids in the United States are affected and go through Head Start and have gone through Head Start in the last year. And, you know, let's talk about it. So while we're talking about the rules written far away that land directly on our families, another major proposal had dropped today. And this, the federal government is proposing a major overhaul. A huge overhaul of Head Start. And if you are not familiar with Head Start is a program that provides early education, meals,

programs to serve more children. But some of the advocates, the early childhood advocates, that they warn that the standards involve class size, staff to child ratio, health screenings, curriculum, and family services can be weakened and left to states with very different requirements. So they said this is a proposal. It's not final, but this, if it goes through, this will affect your child going into Head Start. The public has 60 days to comment. So if you do have a child that's in Head Start, make sure that you are, and or you have a niece, nephew, cousin, little sister, little brother that is in Head Start and going through Head Start, please, please look out for this particular proposal, because this can affect them and it also will affect you. Ultimately, these are long-term effects. One of the articles that I read about Head Start said that they're deregulating, but they're also, and they're bringing money in, but they're funding some parts and taking away the regulations that will allow kids to have, and the administration to have, kind of this, you know, I guess this box around special education, where a lot of our kids are affected. So we need to have a conversation. There has to be conversation. If you know anybody in Head Start, please give them a shout. Give them a shout. This means your opinion does not have to stay inside your kitchen, though. It doesn't have to stay inside your group chat, your Facebook posts. You can put it right into the official federal record. So parents with disabilities may, and this is really close. This is really close to my heart. Parents with disabilities that have children with disabilities, because consistency in staffing and specialized support are not luxuries for some children, this may determine whether preschool actually works at all. But here's my question. Here's my question. When government says flexibility, do you hear freedom for local programs or permission to give children less? When government says flexibility, because when they give flexibility to a program, what I hear, I hear corruption for me. I hear like, man, you know what? Let's deregulate and push, give people money, give certain programs money. And then at the top, the people who are the administrators are lining their pockets underneath. I hear that. And I don't hear, once I hear that, it sends me a red flag. That means that, you know, people aren't saying this, but they're afraid of this. And in Head Start, we have so many children in Head Start that it almost tells me that this is going to be a little bit of a problem. This could be a little bit of a problem, maybe even a free-for-all for some people who are part of the Head Start program. But I'm not a part of the administration, but I would love to know what your opinions of this are. I don't know how many. I think there's like 1,600 Head Start programs in the United States right now. And depending on your zip code for Head Start, depending on where you are in that zip code, that's where you will be placed. So some zip codes will be placed in areas with higher funding, and some people within kind of the lower income zip codes will be placed in Head Starts with lower funding. That is the issue. The problem comes when you deregulate a specific system, where you deregulate the rules. Then you start to understand, okay, dang. Well, if they're deregulating and the people at the top are passing out this money, who's actually,
you know, where are is

0: are certain people getting raises? Are certain people over here providing extra programs? You know, like, for example, there's a school. This is God's honest truth. There's a school in Chicago. It's called Frederick Douglass High School, Frederick Douglass School, grade school, whatever. And it has 1,000 seats, 1,000 seats. There are only 27 kids in that school. There are 28 teachers, 28 staff members, actually. And each child per year, the state of Illinois spends $93,500 on each child. $93,500 on each child in that school. And it only has 27 kids that go to this 1,000-seat school. So what are we doing in the Head Start program that can regulate all of this? Will Head Start programs in the rural areas get more money than the ones in the urban areas? I would like to know, Mr. Government, I would like to know. So y'all, listen up. I want to pivot a little bit because this is very important. August is National Black Business Month. August is National Black Business Month. There are approximately 3.1 million black-owned businesses. And congratulations to all the black-owned businesses here in America. But that comes to, I had an argument. Not an argument, maybe a discussion, strong discussion. What do we really need to mention? Do we really need to mention that our businesses are black owned? Do we really need to mention that our businesses are black owned? Is it one of those? I was listening to Dr. Boyce Watkins, and he said he took a trip. He took a trip to wherever, you know, somewhere down south, and he went into a restaurant. And the restaurant was well run. He took a picture. It was nothing but like, it was probably like 80% white people, 20% black people. Let's just say it like that. And he walks in and he didn't know that the business was a black owned business by a black family. And so afterwards he researches this business and he finds out that it's a black owned business. And he mentioned that because you have a business doesn't mean that you have to label it black owned. It just means to be has to it. He was saying that it just has to be well run. It has to be well run that you are raking in the money from everybody, not just a black-owned business. But y'all tell me if y'all agree with this or not. Like, if you have a business, should you actually name this business black-owned or not? You know, like, I'm pretty sure if you do have a black-owned business, that means that you're employing, you know, more than one person that is black. But are you then actually employing the rest of your staff as a black owned business? Are you employing those people that are black? You're not necessarily discriminating, but you're giving a little bias towards those individuals. I'm curious to know from some of the business owners, the black owned business owners, what you feel about this. Should your business actually be called black owned, or should you just have a business and should you just be running it? When we come back, we're going to continue to talk about August being National Black Business Month. And should we continue to call our businesses black owned? When we come back in 3.
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John Sabir. August is National Black Business Month, and there are approximately 3.1 million black-owned businesses in America. 3.1 million black-owned businesses in America. That's close to 200, and they generate close to $200 billion in sales. I mean, those are big numbers, man. Those are huge numbers. They employ, most of those black-owned businesses employ more than 1 million people. They generate more than $200 billion in sales. Every black business begins with somebody deciding to risk something, deciding to take their side gig, their side job, and make it into something that they can live on. They can do for people, serve a community. Every black business does that. They decide to risk their savings, their credit, you know, their sleep. Majority of people have stayed awake over and over and over again, wondering, a lot of them wonder whether or not they're going to make payroll. Whether or not they're going to make payroll. Take a look at Mo Wentz, of the Sherman Park grocery store. I mean, you know that having margins in the grocery department, the grocery category in America, in Milwaukee, especially while Pick and Save and Century and some of those other places were thriving, to have that around you and still survive and still come out on top, that's a chart towards being amazing. But those cold nights where you don't know whether or not you're going to make it, whether or not you're going to have those sales, that's the hard part. So shout out to you, but somebody in that black-owned business opened their doors without knowing whether their own community would actually walk through those doors. And this is why having a black-owned business doesn't matter for me to say, man, my business is black-owned. Nah, it doesn't matter. Does not matter at all. Mm-mm. Not one bit. What matters for me in all of this is that not only are we looking at these individuals using their savings and their credit and staying awake all times of night, not knowing whether or not they're going to keep these doors open or not. That is the black challenge. That's the black-owned challenge, the black-owned business challenge. That's when you have individuals who are sacrificing completely who they are. Because, you know, it'd behoove me to say that I didn't have gray hair going into business. Man, listen, shoot. Gray hair, bald spots, all that. All of that.

0: But here's a challenge I want to give everybody. 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We have great dentists here in Milwaukee. Fantastic dentists. But my challenge to you is do one purchase. Because if 10,000 Milwaukee residents move just $20 a week, that'll be $200,000 moving through black-owned businesses. If 10,000 Milwaukee residents move just $20 a week, that will be $200,000 moving through black-owned businesses. Y'all think about that. Al, what's up?
1: Well, you know, it's wonderful you saying that. Well, maybe you should tell these black businesses have some class and stop being ratchet and ghetto, because that's why a lot of them black businesses don't last. It's not, hey, what's up? It's not having your country ignorant, down south relative who don't know how to talk, who want to act like his chest is all puffed out. People don't spend their money for that. Or tell them if mama got an attitude and her eyebrows go to the back of her crown, she should not be on the grocery store nor answering the phone. And furthermore, when it comes to black businesses, why keep saying you're a black business? I feel like you limit yourself. You dumb yourself down, because it's like saying, I only want black money. You want all money. And this is not the 70s and 80s. Everybody don't do word by mouth no more. And you got to open up on time and stop closing before you're supposed to. People say, it's almost like when you say I'm a black business, I want you to have pity on me and spend your money. How about run your business like a business? Advertise your business. Make sure everything in your business is top tier. If I'm a business, I'm not going to tell nobody I'm a black business. Because number one, this is Milwaukee. Black businesses can't survive off of black money. Because we're too personal. And sometimes we're too cheap. Because they want like a $5,000 job for $200. Or what they say, oh, if I got to pay that, I'm going to go to the white man. Well, ski, ski, scoot, scoot to the white man there. Just say you are a business and run it like a business. Open on time. Advertise. If I tell you I have a business, it's no guarantee you're going to tell somebody else I got a business. And we don't care if you're Christian, okay? We got to stop doing that. Oh, they're Christian. That might make me not come to you at all.
0: That's
1: your
0: deep.
1: Presentation and your delivery is top tier. Or they say, oh, well, you know, they're so-and-so or they're Christian. I don't care about all that. I want to know, is your business top tier? And we have been with the businesses where they say, oh, they're Christian, and they got their wife with the roller set, who trying to be like all up in your face and don't know a ski, ski, school, from an oil tank to a spark plug. And what did I do?

0: do, I took my business to somewhere else.
1: Wow.
0: So they have to hit the reset button. And then when they run their business like a business, then they be able to compete with the white people and do a consumer hostile takeover and take their business and bring it to your business.
1: That's deep, Al. I think you on point today. You on point. That's deep. Hey, look, I'm not going to lie. Al got a point, man. You have to run your business like it's supposed to be. The moment you put, it's almost a saying it's a black-owned business doesn't mean that people will visit your business. And right now, what Al is saying is almost like a limit, almost like a barrier on your business. Because it's almost saying, like, it for me, it's almost saying that you are just catering to black folks. And right now, in this economy where 500,000 black men lost their jobs in 2025 and 250,000 black women lost their jobs in 2025 due to this administration's output and input, we have to realize as a community that we have to galvanize our standards and raise them. We have to galvanize our businesses and raise the businesses. We have to galvanize the people and raise the people up. We have to let them stand on platforms that if they are going to win, they got to answer the phone, be open on time, like Al said, provide high quality food and vegetable and whatever it is, whatever they do, high quality products, and treat the customers like their dollars matter, no matter where their dollars come from. And even in Milwaukee, if you look at it, there are a lot of businesses, a lot of people are moving in different parts of Milwaukee County and other counties surrounding Milwaukee County. Those people are still, they're bringing their money into your community, wherever your community is. It could be Oak Creek, whatever, right? Let's continue to talk about this. When we come back, we'll be back in 3 minutes. We're going to go off.
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It's DJ Brother Z, and you're listening to the best of The Grapevine with Manon Sabir. 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

0: Yes, yes. I'm your host, Manon Sabir, the Grapevine, and you're on the award-winning The Truth 101.7 Radio. Welcome back. Welcome back. Who picking some more grapes? Talking about black-owned businesses, and should you really name your name, your business a black-owned business? Should you really name your business a black-owned business? Like, hey, I got a black-owned business. I had a black-owned business. Couple of them. I didn't name it a black-owned business because I wanted everybody's dollar. It didn't have to be a black-owned business. You saw my face. You saw it. But it didn't have to be a black-owned business. I didn't, you know, as much as it's funny because there are a lot of owners of black-owned businesses that I know that don't even want to be don't even want their face associated with the business. A lot of them it's almost like a untold rule of thumb to black-owned business owners to put their face forward, but in reality, majority of them don't want to do it when they get into it because there's so many issues along with associating your face with your business. You don't see Ray Kroc. You don't see Ray Kroc's face on his business. Wendy's, you see Wendy, but Wendy was Wendy's daughter. You see the Colonel. Colonel was, you know, I think he did that because he looked real unique, but I don't even know, was he really a colonel? I mean, well, whatever, right? McDonald's, you see Ronald McDonald. So a lot of people aren't putting that foot forward. What they're doing is they're talking about the economics of running a business. They want to run their business like a business rather than put the name black-owned business on there. Because it does separate us from everyone else. Now, is it unique? Is it unique to have that moniker? I believe so. 100,000%. Because there are some subtleties in that if you do have that black-owned moniker, that will help you. Like you can get certain scholarships, grants, you name it, whatever it is, certain certifications with that particular moniker. But I'm of the contention that, you don't have to do it. But when you do, make sure you take advantage of it. Make sure you take full, complete advantage of it. Full, complete advantage of it. You don't want the handouts. You want to be able to work for those things that moniker gives you. Security Mike. Oh man. What's up, Security Mike? We're gonna go to the chat in a minute.
1: How you doing, young man?
0: Doing good. What's up, my brother?
1: I agree with you on that because I just got a business.
0: Yeah.
1: I'm not gonna put it out there black owned and operated because when we in the hood or whatever, we go in the store like that, we're going to know. We're going to know because I patronize black-owned and operated business.
0: Yeah.
1: We don't have too many of them.
0: Yep.
1: But I wouldn't put it out there like that because you can attract anybody and everybody of all cultures.
0: Right.
1: I feel like a racist white person walk up, if they already know that it's black-owned and operated, they're not going to patronize.
0: Right.
1: But if they don't know that, they'll stumble on up in there and find something they like.
0: Yeah.
1: You know what I'm saying? So I wouldn't put it out there because how we living now, Trump brought out all the race,

0: brought them all out the closet. Mm-hmm. But if they don't know it's a black owned and operated business, they're going to patronize.
1: Yeah.
0: Keep up the good work, man.
1: Man, I appreciate it. Thank you, Mike. Yeah. So, and there's a few sides to the, there's a few sides to this. I recognize all sides, but I do know that if I was in, and this is very segregated Milwaukee, this is very segregated Milwaukee County, this is very segregated Wisconsin. The moment I put black-owned business in my charter, in my mission, in my vision, and I name it that, there's no problem with that. However, if you lead with that, especially if you're in a space of, in this segregated space, man, you can detract, you can attract people who are detractors. But I want to hear what y'all had to say, man. Maybe you can change my mind. I don't know. Paul, what's up?
2: Hey, how you doing, brother?
1: Doing good. What's up, Paul?
2: You know, what's most important is not what color the owner is. It's the quality of your products and the quality of your service.
1: Right.
2: That should speak for you.
1: That's right.
2: And if you focus on those two things with consistency, you should have some success.
1: That's right.
2: And you know what? That's what our folks lack a lot of the times.
1: Mm.
2: You know, sometimes that's the difference in what McDonald's I go to. Because I know one, they act professional. And on another one, they all got on different clothes. Somebody sagging, hair ain't combed.
1: Mm-hmm.
2: And, you know, I'm not going back there.
1: Right.
2: So if they be consistent with quality products and quality service, they should have some success.
1: That's right. That's right. Yeah. Man, Paul, I appreciate it. Yeah, and I think everybody is of the contention that if you have a business that is black owned, quality over moniker wins every time. Quality over who owns the business wins every time. For example, if you got a sign, I went to this business, and I'm not going to say which culture of business that owns it. But it was of a Far East culture. And a gentleman had a great sign out front. Like before you entered, there was a brand new building, great sign out front. We walk in and it was boxes everywhere. You know, he's been in this business probably like 3 or 4 years. I think 4 years at when I entered the business. And I entered it with my daughter, and we go in and he comes out the back. He's clean. Tell he's a clean guy, but it was just boxes everywhere stacked in different places. And he just didn't have quality organization. And there I knew that he didn't have the support nor the resources and also he was a little lazy in relationship to how he wanted to run his business. Nice, very nice guy. But man, I wish he had more push to organize that business. For real. Quality is what I hear. If we go to the, I'm going to go to the chat. LaRon Taylor says nutritional food or healthier food has always been more expensive than junk. You cannot regulate people who can't afford it to eat healthy. You cannot regulate healthy food at schools, then ask more. I feel that. Rose, the young lioness, sir, how do we support our brothers? This is when you go to them about a mistake that was made with their food, and they don't give a damn. How do I patronize that kind of person? It's really hard. It's really hard to patronize those people who don't give a dang about you know, the mistake. Don't give a dang about the quality of the

0: food. It's hard. I think you approach them, you talk to them, you even offer your support. You offer your support, like, hey, this is what I do. You know, can I come? And a lot of business owners may not do this, but I know that if I had people in, if I was in this, in hindsight, it's 2020, if I was in this position, if I had people who would volunteer, just come in and volunteer, man, that would make a world of a difference. Hey, y'all, we're going to come back. I think we're going to continue this conversation. I like this conversation. Really like this conversation about Black-owned business. We got some more conversation about this. We're going to take some more calls. We're going to ask people to hang in there on the YouTube chat. We'll see what we got. We'll be back on the Grapevine, on the award-winning The Truth, 101.7 Radio in 3.
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8: Black. Black, black, black. Black on black, black. Yeah. Hey. Okay. Black, black, black. Black on black, black. My thoughts so black.
0: Welcome back. Welcome back. Welcome back. Welcome back to The Truth. Welcome back to The Grapevine. I'm your host, Manon Sabir, and you're on the award-winning Truth 101.7 Radio. And let me connect the dots for you right quick. This week alone, they're squeezing the last grocer in Sherman Park. They're loosening the rules on our babies and Head Start. Our beaches are closed. Our beaches are closed, y'all. Somebody dumped sewage in our water. We're going to talk about that later. Our beaches are closed. They dumped tons, like a couple billion pound gallons of sewage in our water. Do not go to the Milwaukee beaches. Done. Closed. Finito. Finished. Don't jump in the water. Go play some volleyball or something. run the entire length of the lakefront. Go to another part of the lake. Go up north somewhere. You got Port Washington. What's the other place? Sheboygan. You know, some of those other places. Go up the coast. But right now, Milwaukee, done. You cannot go into the lake. We're going to talk about that in a minute. But first, we're going to continue on our conversation about Black-owned businesses. Black-owned businesses breaking in $200 billion per year. $200 billion per year. They're close to 3 million Black-owned businesses in America right now. And do we really, the question before we left off, the question is, do we really need to name our businesses Black-owned businesses? Does that really matter anymore? Does Black-owned business matter anymore? Does that mean you just, man, I'm a Black-owned business, you open up? It's like Walgreens going to a neighborhood and just opening up. Let me just open up. Nah.

For me, that's not enough. That is not enough. I don't think black owned means that you solved that a problem is solved. That is the food incredible? Is the service faster? Is the product healthier? Is the experience better? What makes me come back after we celebrate that you're a black-owned business, now that you're open? Now, some of y'all are probably saying, man, Manon, white-owned businesses never have to hide that they're white. Hey, I think you're right. Others are probably saying black-owned is not an exclusion. It's just information, possibly. And some of you are saying if people refuse to shop somewhere because it is black owned, that is their racism, not the owner's branding problem. Morally, you are probably absolutely right. But a business owner still has to decide whether the goal is to make a moral statement, build community institution, dominate a market, or somehow accomplish all three, triple bottom line. Yes, you need to, okay, I see, I can understand. Building a moral institution, building a community institution, and dominating your market share. Those are very, very hard truths that come to light when you own a business, especially if it's black owned business. And so in the chat, Rose Young Lion says that I ordered food from a Jamaican restaurant through DoorDash. The manager made the mistake on the menu. I called to ask about the incorrect order. She first gave me the wrong number. I called back. She hung up on her three times. Okay. I went there and the mean manager, these are very choice words. The mean manager came out but did not correct my order. Instead, he and the cashier lady talked about some needles to say I left. So how do you support people like that? I don't know. Yeah, please don't leave the needles. If you left some needles, you probably had, you probably are a health worker. So how do I support people like this? You know, all I say is if I were in that position, in that particular situation, I would offer my support. And there is a level of compassion that people do have when you are a black-owned business. Maybe that's a part of the moniker, too, is when you do have the moniker of a black-owned business, there is some compassion you have to have because, you know, there are barriers to opening, but barriers to entry. However, that does not exclude you from having quality service. That does not exclude you from, you know, working overtime to make sure that you have quality presence and morality inside of your business. If you go to Chick-fil-A, everybody has been in Chick-fil-A, everybody, or you have heard about the service at Chick-fil-A. Every time you get a Chick-fil-A sandwich or ice cream or fruit cup, whatever it is, you could order a ice water and they'll be like, my pleasure. They would say, my pleasure. They're not hanging up on you. They're not. They're giving you access to vulnerability. They're giving you access to them being helpful and humble. They're giving you access to them. So, yeah, I would suggest, and I wish before I came off the break, is I would suggest for people such as yourself to go to those businesses that you are comfortable with and offer your service. If you are a business owner and you want to offer your service in terms of volunteering or helping them clean up afterwards, do that. And if they refuse, then that can be the last straw. Now, you may not want to go that far, but there are a lot of business owners that will accept individuals that can come in and knock that out. They're not looking, as long as you're not looking to be a part of their staff and you want to help, I'm

0: pretty sure that they would more than willing to do that. LaRon Taylor says, I never advertise that my business is black owned. It is not in the name. I pride myself on having the best product and service. Nobody knows I'm the owner unless they follow my social media pages. I have no ego to bruise, just like Spock. All right, I got you. Yeah, that's right.
1: Bruh.
0: I know. Just like Spock. Yeah, you're right. Yeah, a lot of people. Okay, LaRon Taylor says, also it works the other way because the business is black owned doesn't mean you can go in there and act a fool. Act the same way you are at a white business because you know. But what about it? I mean, that's true. Or act the same way you work you would at a Chinese business or Laotian business or Pakistani business or, you know, Latino business, whatever. Like, you know, wherever business, act the same way you would at every spot. At every spot. Now, it's important to remember that if we did have a strong central core unit of people that control the moniker, the term black owned, and I believe even early on that we were trying to do that with Bronzeville here in Milwaukee, 1921, Oklahoma, places like Rosewood in Florida, different places, man, around the country, you name it. Those places were looking to galvanize that black-owned moniker and keep it, that black-owned vision and keep it. But has it run its course is my thought. I think black owned is an identity. It's not automatically a business strategy. But if you can turn it to make it a business strategy, if people can go realize that it is a possible business strategy in black owned, because I think that's where it can be a powerful strategy when it builds trust, it communicates real cultural knowledge. It connects the community to the company. It connects the community to the company. A black-owned hair care, imagine this, a black-owned hair care company may understand black hair better. But in our community, our black hair care is packaged and sold by another group of individuals. And there, if y'all didn't hear what I reported yesterday, our people with hair extensions, the hair extension community or industry is now being subject to regulation by the FDA because the hair extensions, and as researched by actual black researchers, hair extensions are toxic. But those hair extensions, out of all those companies are being sold in Asian stores. Now, I'm not coming at the Asian community and telling them, man, stop selling, because it's their right. It's their right in a global economy. And they got the largest part of the largest market share on it. But if we could say, man, this is what we need to do for ourselves because we understand black hair better, that community can grow. And I see a lot of people doing it. It's on social and stuff like that. But it's not under the business strategy of black-owned. A black-owned wellness company may understand black health concerns and cultural experiences of black families. A black-owned media company may cover stories just like us. We cover stories that are central to the black experience, better than other outlets who don't have the experience that we have. That is a strategy. We don't have to call ourselves black owned. Shoot, we call ourselves the Truth Nation. We'll be right back in 3 minutes.

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back to the Grapevine. Welcome back to the Grapevine. And we were just talking about black-owned businesses and what you would call a black-owned business. And do you hold it to the same standards that you would if you were in a non-black-owned establishment? And this was good. This was a really, really good subject because I'm very interested in what people will do when they hear black-owned business. And I had this conversation with someone around this, and it actually was a pretty interesting and heated type of discussion because I had the person who said black owned means everything, but in reality, it for me, it doesn't. It doesn't. I think if you have quality first before you have black owned, then you can win. You can definitely win. So, man, I'm gonna pivot real quick because y'all can't use your beaches. You cannot use your beaches. And Robert Lance, yes, real quick, shout out to Homer and Bailey for their segment that they're doing this. I love it too. I love it. You can't use your beaches at all. Not in Milwaukee. Approximately, all the beaches are done. All the beaches are out of commission. It said that you got to, and I want y'all to sit with this. I want y'all to sit with this. We call ourselves the freshwater capital of the world. We are Milwaukee, freshwater capital of the world. We live beside one of the largest freshwater systems on the planet. If you haven't thought about it, it is Lake Michigan. It is the lake system that we have in this area right now. Straight up. But this week, if you're a parent looking for something free to do with their children, you can't go to Bradford Beach. You can't go to McKinley. You can't go to South Shore. You can't, like, yeah, you can sunbathe all you want, but you cannot go.

under normal conditions. So I'm going to explain. They said they have dangerous bacteria. And when it touches your children, it could affect them and also infect them. So part of Milwaukee and Shorewood still uses what they call a combined water system. That means rainwater running off of streets and wastewater from homes and businesses. They enter the same exact system. But under normal conditions, that water travels to a treatment plant and gets treated. We all know where the water treatment facilities are. There's a number of them. But when extreme heavy rain pours more water into the system that it can hold and or process, officials, they face a hard choice. Either allow the sewage to back up into people's basements and potentially flood the homes, or release some of it, a mixture of the storm water and untreated wastewater. Y'all know what the wastewater is. Come on. You know what the wastewater is. So they release this combination into the rivers and also Lake Michigan. So that release, they call that sewer overflow. And on August 1st, approximately 96 million gallons, 96 million gallons overflowed on August 1st. And that's according to MMSD. That's Milwaukee Metropolitan Sewage District. 96 million gallons overflowed. That's stormwater mixed with untreated wastewater into the rivers and Lake Michigan. Early this year, in April, there was a big storm, and that released 2.7 billion gallons of combined sewer overflow. So altogether, it's 2.8 billion gallons of that combination flowing into our rivers and also Lake Michigan. Together, MMSD reports more than 2.8 billion gallons overflowing in our water. And we need to be real precise, because that total isn't just 2.8 billion gallons of pure human waste. It's not that. It's combined overflows. So it contains a huge amount of rain, groundwater mixed with, you know, basically untreated sewage, industrial waste, street pollution. So if you're polluting, and some of y'all are, this gets on my nerves, especially in Milwaukee. If you're riding, how many of y'all ride down the street and have witnessed somebody take out of their raggedy car, take a McDonald's bag and just toss it out the window, or a diaper, or a soft drink, just toss it. It goes, where do we think that garbage goes? Even if you had a street sweeper, that garbage still has to go and flow somewhere. It'll go and flow to our sewers. Therefore, we're drinking. We are bathing in quite possibly really poor quality water. If we have to do better, we have to do better. Littering does not work. Littering doesn't work. Pollution, street pollution, industrial waste does not work at all. So if you see any of your people and they're, just pick up the waste. That's all you got to do. That's all you have to do. So why are the beaches closed? Why did the beaches close? The beach closures, they even said,

0: the MMSD, they said the beach closures are preventative. They're clearly preventative. Y'all, listen, this affects you. Water is the new war. This affects you tremendously. Yes, not only does this happen, you're right, Robert. Not only does this happen, yeah, we may not be surprised that it happens every summer, but it's becoming even more and more of a problem when they're constantly dumping waste in a freshwater body of water. And not only are we using, not only are we wasting, are we putting that water into freshwater, we're constantly polluting it, let alone the companies that are upstream and also downstream and across the water that are dumping into that water. And that water is still subsisting. And we have to subsist with that water. Shout out to the Freshwater Science Department at UWM. Shout out to you guys. And shout out to all the organizations that are Adams got them at many different places, including Adams Garden Park, that are doing their thing for our communities. But we have to do our part as a community in Milwaukee. We cannot continue to pollute, because that water has to go right back to us. And although we think, yeah, man, we're taking a shower, we got a water filter, we got water softeners, we have all of this, that does not mean that the water is still pure. That does not mean that it's like, you, I don't know, however many of you have been on a mountain or in a mountain, but or on top of a mountain and seeing water run from the top of a mountain down. But at the top of the mountain is that water is clean, it's pure. It's, you know, you can drink it. As soon as it hits the bottom of the mountain, a lot of times you got to kind of you got to filter that water, because it's coming with all the sediment and all the pollution from that particular mountain. That's the same thing, the same concept with this water. It's the same concept. The same concept. We literally have to watch what we do in relationship to pollution. So health officials in Milwaukee, they instantly know what is in every wave washing in onto shore. The conventional bacteria testing can take time. So after an overflow, officials may close the swimming area because there's an increased risk of microorganisms. So that can include, and I'm going to give you, before you jump into that water, here's the warning sign. There's an elevated risk for E. coli and other organisms that may cause some type of stomach illness, vomiting, diarrhea, skin irritation, eye infections, ear problems. Come on. It's a lot. It is a lot. Milwaukee, when we come back, we're going to continue on our pathway in understanding why the beaches are closed in Milwaukee. Stay tuned.
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0: Yileng Zhang was born in Warsaw, the son of refugees who fled communism in search of freedom. His parents taught him that freedom comes with responsibility. And for Yi, that means being accountable to every person he serves. School board treasurer, county supervisor, village trustee, a nonprofit leader. Yileng Zhang has managed multi-million dollar taxpayer budgets at every level. And now, he's ready to be a watchdog for Wisconsin. That's why Yi is endorsed by Senator Tammy Baldwin. Baldwin says Yi brings, quote, real budget experience from the school board, the county board, and the nonprofit world. She says he'll, quote, protect our school trust funds, return unclaimed money to families who earned it, and bring accountability to an office that demands it. Yileng Zhang for state treasurer, a watchdog for your money.
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It's DJ Brother Z, and you're listening to the best of The Grapevine with Manan Sabir. 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

Radio, and we're about to pick some more grapes. I'm your host, Manon Sabir, the Grapevine. And yes, we're talking about the sewage water runoff, and the Milwaukee beaches are closed. It's summertime. It's supposed to be hot. You're supposed to be at the beach. You're supposed to be invested in kicking it with your kids, having fun, even when it's 65, 70 degrees outside. It's okay. Hit the beach, but you can't. You can only hit part of the beach. You can't go into the water because our water is closed. How is water closed? How is water closed? No more. You can't go swimming in the water. How long will this last? Again, you got your kids at home. Y'all want to do something. You got water babies. I got a water baby. My daughter loves going to the beach. Loves the beach. Loves the water. Loves going to the places where she needs to be in order to be in the water. Not just the pool. The pool, sometimes this little girl would be like, man, I don't want to go to the pool. I want to go to the water where there's waves and sand. She throw the sand in the air. That's when she sees water, it's time to go. It's time to go. And we lived on the beach. And living on the beach, we recognize that it is the world's largest playground. It's the world's largest playground. Nothing but water and land. That's all you got. So, you know, for a little girl or, you know, our young people, they don't understand that sand. They don't understand that the sand is open and not open or not open because a sewer system miles away became overwhelmed. Honestly, we deserve and demand answers. We deserve and demand answers. And our community isn't outraged, if our community isn't outraged about our water, then we're doing something wrong. Because not only is this water, some of this water has to go back into our system. So we have to filter the water, whatever water comes back into our system, wherever that water comes from, has to come right back to us. We have to bathe in it. We have to shower with it. We have to wash our dishes with it. And what is actually in that water? Even if it's treated, what is actually in that water? Matter of fact, they had to cut the fluoride. The cleaning agent, the agent that kind of disinfects the water, they had to cut the fluoride in our Milwaukee County water. They did. So now, and then, not only that, here's another thing. It's unconfirmed, and I thought I wouldn't talk about this, but I think I need to in relationship to water, but unconfirmed attack by Iran is affecting the IT systems and the computer systems of some of our water systems in the Midwest and around the country. So y'all, water is, when we talk about water, it is a really serious issue. It's very serious. So at the very least, if you are around somebody or in your neighborhood, do us a favor. Do you a favor and clean up. Clean up the pollution. Do not let it get to the sewage, the grates. Clean out the sewage grates. Protect yourself, of course, at all times.

times. It's like you fight in the sewer. But do that and make sure that you are alerting your government officials, politicians, and letting them know what is going on in your community and how you're trying to combat it. And they will help you. They will help you because this has to be a community level event all the time. So that's why, you know, that's back to our sewage water runoff. When you go down to Bradford Beach, McKinley, South Shore, when you see those signs have to be visible. If they're not visible, let an official know. This is why parents straight up need clear information and to give to their kids before they go anywhere. Before they go anywhere, nobody should be near the water and, you know, assume that swimming is safe. Nah, if a beach is marked closed, do not let the children go in. Do not put your feet in. Do not let the dogs drink it. They can get sick. Avoid swallowing the water, touching it. People can be contaminated. You can be contaminated. But here's the bigger question. Here's the bigger question. Here's where the story gets bigger than this week's closure. Are these overflows unavoidable acts of nature? Are these overflows unavoidable acts of nature? Can we avoid these overflows? What do y'all think? I truly do think that we can. Or are they warnings that our infrastructure just hasn't kept pace with the weather Milwaukee is experiencing? Is our weather becoming more dangerous, or are these overflows just, you know, are they simply unavoidable acts? I'm really just interested in this. 1 inch of rain across MMSD, like across their service area, produces and represents approximately 7.1 billion gallons of water. 7.1 billion gallons of water. Think about that. The rain comes down. It hits the roof. It hits parking lots. It hits streets. It hits Center Street, North Avenue, Villard, Clark, Valete, Washington Heights, Metcalf Park. It's all these places, right? The sewer system fills up. The deep tunnel that we have, that we spent money on, fills up. The treatment facility, the treatment capacity fills up. It's strained. And then eventually something has to give. It has to give. And what happens? There's sewage runoff. Something, this combination of rainwater and sewage starts overflowing. And y'all remember when we had the MMSD deep tunnel project? I don't know, some of y'all were young. I remember I was younger. But we had the deep tunnel project. And this area, before that, this area, Milwaukee, was experiencing 50 to 60 combined overflows per year. Per year. And luckily, because of the deep tunnel project, Milwaukee only experiences 2.2 overflows per year. That's significantly lower. However, because the event of rain is such a large event, now we're experiencing an overflow and we may need a deeper tunnel type of project. I'm not a systems or water systems engineer, nor am I a water infrastructure engineer, but there has to be some type of change. And it probably is a change.

0: on the community level. It probably is a change on the community level. If you do not have a rain barrel, grab one. Get one. If you don't have access to better piping in your home, aim to get better plumbing and piping in your home so water can flow cleanly to the sewage. This is impactful. No beach should be closed, not one bit. Not one bit. The beaches should be open. Our kids should enjoy it. Man, I remember when I was young, Milwaukee River was on and popping. Like, it was just starting to, they were just starting some projects around there. But I remember my dad even talking about Milwaukee River and also swimming in Lake Michigan. But there were no, for that, for him. And me, even me as a young kid, there weren't any closures. Now there's closures. Come on. We should have the best beach. We should have the best water. It's a fresh water. It's a body of fresh water right there. Hey, y'all, when we come back, we're going to have some fun. We're going to talk. We're going to close this out. And we're going to play a couple videos. We'll be back in a minute. Be back in three.
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0: 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Yes, welcome back. Ooh, if I haven't told y'all real quick, I'm going to tell y'all before I even get off the air. If I haven't told y'all, I love y'all straight up. Sandra, what is up? Talk to me. This is my free section.
1: Okay, good. Hi. We love you too. A lot. Okay. You were talking about the water, and I was just wondering, we made it where you can buy water, so that's somebody set up businesses that way. So, I mean, how are they using water? Plus, I think it seems like to me everything that's disappearing, they want us to do free, like scan your own groceries, this and that. Now, we don't get no discount. We scan the scan. And it's just like the water thing. I guess it's going to be us taking out the water, and then we get we got to do all of that free, and they boost water out to Waukesha and all this stuff. So it's got to be clean. They can go to the moon, and there's always a problem down here on this earth. I think they need to stay out of Mars and come down to earth and fix our problems.
0: Really?
1: Yeah. You see them spaceships going up there all the time.
0: Mm.
1: They pollute the air. Don't they pollute airplanes? They say the smoke off the airplanes pollute. Everything is polluting. So I think man knows what to do. It's a black guy I saw one time.
0: Yeah.
1: And he takes the raindrops out of the sky. Uh-huh. And he's got some kind of machine that can convert it into clear water where you can drink it.
0: Yep.
1: And every now and then he pops up on the internet, and they will not accept his whatever. He probably won't sell them the patent.
0: Yeah.
1: And, you know, they won't accept it that way. You know, they got people that come up with ideas. I think they want the patent so they can make the money off of it.
0: You know, there's a lot of people, a lot of black people are working in water right now. And I think there's even, just stay on the line real quick, because there's people that are working in ocean tech. Ocean tech is the next wave of future for people who are in.

0: technology. And if you are not in, if you have people, young people around you, listen to me. If they're not in ocean tech and also space tech, they're going to miss the boat. You know, ocean tech, they need HVAC, they need plumbing, they also need people that are computer scientists, all of that. If you are any industry that is in technology or associated with technology, they are using that for those particular areas, space and also ocean, water. Mm-hmm. So water is highly, highly important. For me right now, I think it's the new war.
1: Mm-hmm. It is.
0: If we don't have water, we're in trouble.
1: Yeah, if we don't have whatever, everything goes down. If everything shuts down on us, and how are we going to start it back up? We can't because it's shut down, so we got to prepare in advance. That's what they always say. And, you know, they got a water center down there in Nevada, down in that valley area. Mm-hmm. You can go toward Houlton, and you can pass it going south, and that was supposed to help us. That's supposed to be studying the water, too.
0: Yeah, that's the freshwater science associated with UWM. Mm-hmm. Yeah.
1: Okay, tell us about you telling the truth. Okay, bye-bye.
0: Yeah, thank you, Sandra. Yeah, so the Freshwater Science Department at UWM they are one of the leading freshwater science departments in the world. They study fresh water. If we do not have fresh water, we are bathing in dirty water, straight up. We are drinking dirty water, straight up. It is affecting us. It affects the soil. It affects the air. It affects how we live. If we do not have clean water, and if they don't understand, if this department doesn't work at its full capacity, then they're not benefiting Milwaukee. So what do we have to do? We have to win the war. We have to win the war in our communities on pollution. We have to win the war on pollution. We do not need to have our children standing at closed beaches at all. So I think I probably have more questions than anything. How much more infrastructure investment will it take to prevent these releases? How much more? And, you know, pose this question to your politicians. How much more infrastructure investment will it take to prevent these releases? Are we preparing for, you know, these large rain patterns in Milwaukee? Because Milwaukee, you know, I think Milwaukee 40 years ago didn't have these large rain patterns, but now we're experiencing these large waves of rain patterns that are affecting us tremendously. So, you know, I had a little fun today. I had a lot of fun talking about something serious. But now today, the rest of this show, we only got a couple minutes. I'm going to have a little fun. And, you know, I was surfing Instagram, and I wanted to have a feel-good moment and at the end of my show. And I found a video. The video is this... Yeah, let's play. Nah, I'll talk y'all through it. It's kind of fun.
2: Sure, I think. His name is Bernie Mac. He's a bad word sometimes, but maybe this is his church style. I don't know. He say,
3: I'm kidding, motherfuckers.
2: Even I think.
3: I'm blessed. I'm hung low. If I pull my stuff out, this whole room get dark. Kick it! You don't understand.
4: No, Mom. Hmm? I think you understand.
2: What?
4: Do you know what he's talking about?
2: Of course. He be pulling his heart out. It's dark. And then Jesus can fix it.
4: Oh, my God.
2: Why? That's not what he means? By discovering this.
0: Listen, y'all. You got to have a little fun. When we talk about real... serious subjects, you got to have a little fun, man. Like, there's a lot of times when you are looking at all of these accountabilities and responsibilities, you have to dig into your heart

find the silver lining where some of this is, you know, at the end of the day, it matters, but then it doesn't a little bit. It doesn't necessarily matter. You got to pull the kid out. So there's times I have to pull the kid out. But I want you guys to, I want you guys to realize that if you are, if you're out this weekend, this week, and you want to have a little fun, you want to be with your family, go do it. Please do not pollute. 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Please have the best moral example. If you own a business, shop the best businesses possible, even if it is, even if they labeled themselves black owned or not, it does not matter. You got to have a high standard for yourself, and you should expect a high standard for others that are serving you. If I haven't told you once, I'll tell you again. I do love you. I love you. I love you. And we got Jazz, Tap In with Jazz Tyler coming up next.

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we have officially made it to the end of the week. Oh my gosh. And what a week it has been. It has been an amazing week. I'm looking forward to spending some time to myself this weekend. I do not want to be around anybody. I just want some self-care. If you've been working all week, I know you feel me. 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Tap in M-K-E-N, The Jazzy Effect, J-A-Z-Z-I-E-E-F-F-E-C-T. It has been an amazing week. We've covered a lot. Today we're going to talk about just a brief recap of some takeaways. And we're going to have a Friday kickback. We ain't solving nothing today, okay? Meech and Z was talking about me, y'all. They said yesterday was Jasmine Tyler and Associates. Said I was over here on true crime solving stuff. But yeah, it's Friday. So we've had some interesting conversations, some real conversations this week. And, you know, we just want to lighten it up a little bit as we go into the weekend. So make sure y'all stay along for the ride, Monday through Friday, 4 p.m. to 7 p.m. Stay Fair. Let's kick it off with Stay Fair. Stay Fair has officially opened. And if you are like me, you are going to go down there and get those cream puffs. Hopefully we have a safe, a safe State Fair this week. This year. We all know how it can be with the youth and with adults and just so many different people in one space. So hopefully everybody can enjoy themselves without any unnecessary drama, right? We don't want any unnecessary drama at State Fair. We want to be able to go and enjoy ourselves and take our families and have a good time. Speaking of festivals, Bronzeville's Fest is still happening. Tomorrow is the last day. Today, they've had the Bronzeville Lunch and Learn. Later on this evening, they're doing the Lit in Bronzeville at Salute Society from 5 to 8. Then the Bronzeville Sleepover for Education, which will take place at Dr. Martin Luther King Drive in North Avenue from 7 p.m. to 8 a.m. Tomorrow morning at 9:30, they are doing the Pancakes and Poetry at Rise and Grind. And earlier this year, I mentioned that, shout out to Bobbini, the owner of Rise and Grind. She's actually permanently closing. She's shutting down Rise and Grind. Rise and Grind was an amazing establishment, especially after Coffee Makes You Black ended up closing. A lot of our elders migrated over to Rise and Grind. So we hate to see her go, but I know that she has some amazing things she's working on. So if you get time tomorrow, make sure you stop down to Rise and Grind, 2737 North MLK Drive, hosted by Mario the Poet for Pancakes and Poetry, followed by Bronzeville's Farmers Market from 10 a.m. to 1 p.m. At 414 Floral, the Bronzeville Ride. So if you are not familiar with Bronzeville to its entirety, as far as the development, the businesses, etc., at 10 o'clock, they will be meeting up at 1937 North MLK Drive to take a ride on the trolley around Bronzeville. So you get to see all of the work and development and love that has gone into that community. And after that, they're going to have a local legend softball game with Mr. Jig Clippers and Ray Hill at Carver Park from 12 p.m. to 2 p.m. Sound like it's going to be a lot of Bengay. A lot of people knees is going to be hurting tomorrow evening when you hear the word legend. We already know what time it is. Make sure y'all stop down and check out the local legend softball game. And then Together We Dream Bronzeville Art Walk from 4 to 7 at Salute Society, and High Hearts, a mono series at Island Mode at 6:30, 1912 North MLK Drive.

that is going to be the last event for Bronzeville Week this year. Again, shout out to my students at Howard Fuller Collegiate Academy, Kalea Lovett, Edwin Lawrence, and Darius Ashford. They all won first, second, and third place during Bronzeville Festival on this past Sunday, performing. They're rappers, and they make beats, and they be getting it in, and they want some money, too. Let me hold something, y'all. Let me hold something. We also have a, when I say we, I mean the community, Alderman Chambers has a back-to-school festival taking place Sunday, August 30th from 12 to 4 at the Indigenous Park, People's Park, 7301 West Cortland Avenue. They will have free book bag supplies, a kids fun zone, free hygiene products, free burgers and hot dogs, free haircuts, a bike raffle, health screenings, a DJ, and so much more. These are the type of events that I like to plug because for some families, it's a little difficult around this time, especially with bills and the children going back to school. So while there is, you know, supplies left, and while there is people who are doing events inside of the community, I want to make sure that we are that we are aware and that we're spreading this information so that you guys can make sure your students are headed into school the proper way. Next week, August 11th, next Tuesday, will be the primary election. So if you have not gotten a chance to get out and vote, make sure you go cast your ballot, right? This election is extremely important. We want to make sure that we put the right person in office. We want to make sure that we are doing our due diligence. It's been very interesting, right? We know that Mandela has dropped out a couple of weeks ago. There's a lot of rhetoric online about Hong and some previous tweets. The biggest concern I have, one of the biggest concerns I have with her specifically is her attempting to get rid of the school choice voucher, which would eliminate parents like myself who utilize this system primarily because the educational resources that are provided at these schools are beneficial for my children as well as other people's children, right? Not everyone, you know, wants to go to a public school. Some people want to go to private schools. Some people want to go to charter schools. But at the end of the day, the choice should be ultimately up to the parent, you know? The choice should be up to the parents. We should have a choice on where we want our children to attend, what schools we want our children to attend based off of how they learn, based off of their capacity to learn. And removing that would be a hinder, you know? In my personal opinion, removing that voucher would hinder us. I don't believe that it would help us. Also, I've seen in the news that Governor Evers stated that he do not believe Hong can beat Tom Tiffany. He does not have faith. And after he has endorsed Crowley, I would imagine he wouldn't believe that she could beat Tom Tiffany. They've also been talking about the fact that Bernie Sanders stated he do not plan on endorsing Hong. This is, again, becoming very interesting. So far, I've seen Crowley receive endorsements from the mayor of Waukesha. He's also received an endorsement from Gwen Moore. He's received an endorsement from Governor Tony Evers, as well as some union reps. So he's getting the endorsements left and right. Again, not quite sure how this is going to play out, but I do hope that if you are able to that you do go down and cast your ballot. Again, this is probably one of the most important elections that we've had, especially when it comes to the governor's race. One of the things that I also want to highlight that I've seen Crowley talk about was the mass incarceration piece. And that's something that's extremely important, especially because he is a county exec and he is primarily over.

0: those facilities here in the city of Milwaukee. If I'm not mistaken, this is the only county that has, Milwaukee County is the only county, I think he said, that has not a prison or something to that effect, but it was something that separated us from other counties. And he's been doing the work when it comes to that. That is something that I have not heard the other candidates speak about. I have not heard them speak about mass incarceration. I have not heard them speak about finding ways to make sure that returning citizens are being taken care of as they re-enter society so that they can become successful. These are things that I have been paying attention to. And again, shout out to David Crowley for even acknowledging that and being willing to continue to support that. No matter how much we feel, have ill feelings about it or how we feel about it at all, it is something that we cannot overlook. It is a reality, especially if you are the parent of a young black man in the state of Wisconsin. This is a harsh reality. So again, make sure you cast your vote next week, August 11th, for the primary election. We got to go to break. When we come back, listen, I told y'all it's Friday. Friday kickback. We've been talking heavy all week. It's time to have a little fun. We're going to tap into the Bucks. See what's happening with the Bucks. Don't touch that dial. It's your girl, Jazz Tyler, 101.7 of Truth.
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0: Truth That You Girl, Jazz Tyler. We are live and direct. Hey, check this out. This week has been very, very, very impactful. Every single day has been impactful. We've had some amazing conversations. But today, like I said, we not solving nothing today, man. Jazz is tired. I want to kick back. I am preparing for the sports season. For those who are not familiar, I played basketball. I played basketball fifth grade through high school, and I am a huge sports fanatic. I know I'm going to get chewed out for saying this, but my favorite football team is the Cowboys. I like the Packers. I'm a default Packer fan, but I grew up in an era where Prime, when he was playing for...
1: Show's over.
0: Look at Z said it's a wrap. You got to pick up and go home, man. Listen. I have a valid reason, though. I grew up when Prime Time was playing for the Cowboys. And if you grew up during that time, he was undeniable. There is no way that you could not be a Dallas Cowboy fan. Again, I am by default a Packers fan. But above all, I am a Milwaukee Bucks fan. You understand? And before we get into the fun today, we have to talk about our teams because the Bucks is looking a little different, right? Taylor Jenkins is now leading as the Bucks head coach. TJ Ford is back in Milwaukee. Yes. Terrence Ford, the former Bucks point guard, drafted 8th overall pick in 2003, is now returning as one of the assistant coaches. And I love that because it's a full circle. You know, he once came here to help lead the franchise on the floor, and now he gets to pour into the next generation from the sideline. That is truly legacy. We also have a new group of players to learn. Braden Burries, Nate Amint, Tyler Hero, just a couple of people who you may or may not be familiar with. But all in all, again, this is a completely new chapter for the Milwaukee Bucks. We know how important Giannis was to the city. We know how important the Bucks is when it comes to not just, you know, the excitement, but also the economic growth in the city of Milwaukee is very important. So I'm eager to see how this is going to play out with the Bucks. I don't have any biased opinions at the moment. I do feel a way because I'm not sure if I don't want to sound like a hater. I'm not sure if we have a roster that can carry us to another championship. And I could be wrong because I am one of those people who do not like when people underestimate me. And I'm pretty sure that the new team that is coming probably feels the same way. What I will say is they're going to have to work their butts off. They're going to have to work their butts off to prove to the fans. I'm also eager to see how full or empty these arenas are going to be. If I'm curious to know if the sales has been impacted, the season tickets, because Giannis is no longer with us. So again, the Bucks, man, it's looking, we in a new wave. We're transitioning into something completely different. Speaking of sports, I don't know if you guys see this viral clip that's been going around social media with Pat Murphy, but it was hilarious. Unfortunately, I can't play it for you guys

a real tough guy. It was going back and forth. Oh my gosh, I've never seen anything like it. It was hilarious. Shout out to the Brewers. Shout out to the Bucks. Looking forward to, and shout out to the Packers too. Looking forward to the sports season. So as we head into the 5 o'clock hour, again, this is Friday Kickback, man. We're going to kick back, have some fun. We're going to talk about the Black Household Hall of Fame. And y'all know what I mean. From the Ghetto Olympics to do your mama or your grandmama use your grocery store bags as garbage bags? All of the things, right? I just want to circle back on this week and recap some of the things that we talked about, primarily because we had some amazing interviews, but also there were some gems that were dropped that I don't want to, I don't want them to be overlooked. So the first is the Let Them Theory. If you guys have not had a chance to check out any of the interviews or any of the shows this week, you can do so by going to youtube.com and typing in 101.7 The Truth. Tap in. You'll be able to pull up every single show I've ever done. If you've ever missed any interview, you can go back and watch it. My favorite interview, one of my favorite interviews thus far, most definitely was the interview that I had with legendary Homer Blow. There were a lot of gems dropped in that interview. There was a lot of information that he had given about himself. But the biggest takeaway for me, and I hope it's the same with you all, is, you know, at the end of the day, the more you learn someone, the more you understand why they are the way that they are. And even though it sounds very simple and cliche, it's the truth. Because a lot of times, miscommunication and misjudgment forces us to behave or act a certain way towards certain people because we don't understand them. It is very imperative that you take the time and opportunity to learn people, right? I'm a person who loves to analyze. I love analyzing people, just humans in general, because it helps me communicate better. And sitting down with Homer, it made so much sense as to why he has these huge birthday bashes for the kids, why he's a prominent figure in our community. There were so many things that forced me to open my eyes to see why he is the way that he is. And I also took that and then implemented it, you know, on the outside, meaning I started to make sure that took a step back and started to view people, you know, a little bit differently so that I can learn them and learn why they are the way that they are. Another thing that I took away from that interview was the full circle moments, right? It's not often that you get the opportunity to sit across from someone who has impacted your life in a major way. And what I mean by that is the information that was provided to me from Homer, the advice that he had given me, I actually implemented it and it worked, right? So it was a full circle moment where I asked him for advice 16 years later today. And now I am implementing that advice so that I can go on to be successful. So my call to action for that specifically is take the time to learn someone without judgment, without prejudging, without any expectations or conditions. Just learn people, right? And obviously, I'm not saying you have to go around learning everybody. If it don't apply, let it fly. But evidently, I'm speaking to those who have certain individuals in their lives. You want to, you know, figure out who they are so that you can learn how to best support them in whatever way that they need. Don't support them in the way that you want to support them, in the way that they need to be supported. We also had a conversation with entrepreneur Kenneth Mays, and his story is amazing. He moved up here from Mississippi at the age of 14, which is, you know, that's a little bit different. When you take a child who's going to high school and move them to a different state, the transition can be a little bit difficult. So he transitioned up here, ended up, you know, selling dinners and things of that nature, working his way up to the point where he purchased his business, the Fifth Street Corner Market, Fish Market on 60th of Lisbon. It's the old Red Snapper. Now he is about to open up 80 Proof, which is a

0: bar on Jefferson Street. His story was amazing, but we also had some fun. We had some interesting conversations. One of the questions that was asked based off of something I seen was if someone over the age of 35, if they've never been married in a serious relationship or doesn't have any children, if that's a red flag, right? For me, it is. For some, it isn't. But again, I just be feeling like, what have you been doing this entire time, right? So shout out to Kenneth May. Shout out to Fifth Street Corner Market, the Fish Market. If y'all get a chance, man, go ahead and check out some of that seafood. It's fire over there. I know a lot of people that grew up on Red Snappers, you know, if you haven't been, you may be a little skeptical. Don't be. I'm telling you firsthand, I am a customer and the food is fire. We also had a conversation with Philly Flyboy, legendary Philly Flyboy. So I met Philly. Philly actually reached out to me. He seen my music video back in 2011 and was like, yo, this is one of my favorite Milwaukee videos, right? And this is during a time where a lot of people wasn't, you know, doing videos or shooting videos. And we did a song together. And then from there, just been plugging me. Hey, T.I. want to do some work with Crystal Kaiser. Let me call Jazzy. T-Pain want to bring what's Cancel Festival there. Let me call Jazzy. Trey the Truth want to do Trey Day. Let me call Jazzy. Every time somebody wants to do something, Philly calls me. I make it happen. We build the relationships. We build the city up and we bring the resources here. And the reason why I'm bringing that up is because a lot of people like to keep gatekeep. You know, a lot of people don't like to give the information or put you in a position to win. And I've only seen him put the people around him in a position to win without bragging. And that's extremely important to me. So big shout out to Philly Flyboy. We also talked to Sade Robinson's mother yesterday. When we come back, we'll tap into that. And as we head into the 5 o'clock hour, it's Friday Kickback. Talking about the Black Household Hall of Fame, baby. Got to go to break. Do not touch that dial. It's your girl, Jazz Tyler.
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7: Seven and Truth, it's your girl Jazz Tyler. 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Shout out to the chat, everyone in their vehicles who are currently listening and tapping in. We got a caller on the line. Al, are you there?
8: Yes, I'm here, and please correct me if I'm wrong. Did your guest say yesterday if you ain't been married and you're over 35, that's a red flag?
7: So it wasn't the guest yesterday. This was a guest a couple of days ago. We were talking about it. The question came up, is it a red flag if you haven't been married, been in a serious relationship, or had children over the age of 35? I said it was a red flag. Right. Personally, for me, dating a man who hasn't been, because what have you been doing this entire time?
8: Oh, okay, because I was just trying to figure out, because I'm over 35, and I ain't never been married, and I'm like, you know, if I do get married, I'm going to, you know, marry because they're going to fit all my needs and desires. Prime example, if I marry somebody and they already been married, whatever you gave your first wife or your first husband, I'm going to have to get that double because I'm getting seconds.
7: But have you ever been in a serious relationship, Al?
8: Yes, I have, but I didn't really get what I want, so I had to let it go. So I'm going to hold out for the big fish, which means I want a certain style of living. I want a certain size of a house. I don't want to hear about all the great experiences that you created with somebody else. Yes. I want to create those 10 times more. I'm not settling for potential. I don't care what you've been through. I want the best. So that, you know, because in some relationships, the people who did marry for love, they're jaded and they're bitter. You know, because they didn't get what they you know, they didn't get what they want. But for me, you know, I'm like, if I do get married, they're going to have a portfolio. They're going to have money. If you got saved by God, I will not marry you, because that means you choose to settle because you're beat down by the devil and you're outdated and you out of touch. And to me, that is baggage. So I want somebody with a big portfolio, big finances, you know, a person who wants to give me the best. I don't want to marry somebody and they just say, well, you went through this with your last relationship, or now you decide you want to settle down. That's not going to help me.
7: Absolutely. So you don't qualify then. What I mean by that is you had a serious relationship. So when I said, you know, it's a red flag, I know men who are over 40 that has never been in a serious relationship, never been married, doesn't have any children. That is a red flag to me. At least be in a serious relationship or something like that. To me, that shows that you don't know how to commit.
8: Okay, but is committing even good now today?
7: It is. It is.
8: And I'm only asking. I'm not trying to like start. I'm just saying, is committing even good today, considering some people got to get high on dope, they got to get drunk to be sexually active, but they can go right around the corner and do it with somebody who fit their needs.

0: and desire.
1: Yeah, I think commitment is the safest thing today because it's a lot going on out here. It's a lot going on.
0: I know, they got soup. Right, because you know we didn't have like 4 cases of super gonorrhea. You know they got the ringworm STD that came out in Minnesota. And then a lot of people will be laying in bed with you talking about they, you know, they having night sweats when they really got that bug. And then some of them be having syphilis and ain't went and got their shots. And then some of them got dingleberries downstairs and they're not going to get their cold treatment. And some of them is not even, you know, doing what they supposed to do. And then the other thing I want to tell you, too, is 4 DNAs. All DNAs does not mix. So if your body is itching, you do not have chlamydia, you don't have gonorrhea, it's just your blood type doesn't match with their blood type. So if you got an itchy feeling or you're burning, your blood is telling you this is not the blood type for you.
1: Ladies, don't let that man throw your pH balance off.
0: Fellas, you go, and if he doesn't... And if he does not urinate after he ejaculates, that should be the biggest red flag. Y'all have yourself a great weekend. Bye-bye.
1: Thank you so much, Al. Thank you.
2: Oh, that was different.
1: So, today, listen, all week I spent doing interviews. Again, yesterday we spoke to Sade Robinson's mother, my good sister Sheena, and she was able to give us information surrounding the case that the world doesn't know. We interviewed Philly Flyboy and Kenneth Mays and Homer Blow, and we had some amazing conversation. And we healed, we let people go, we talked about grief, legacy, businesses, all of the above. But listen, also, last week I was super sick. I was extremely sick. Those who know me know I have, and those who don't, I have lupus. So whenever there's a virus or something going around, it affects me a little bit differently. And y'all, it was a wrap. Oh my gosh. Last week was so rough. And I still, you know, was showing up, pushing through it. Then I come this week and we had some amazing conversations. So the past couple of weeks has been a lot. Today, we're going to lighten it up a little bit. I want to do a Friday kickback. Now, we're going to do the Black Household Hall of Fame. This came up because I realized in my parenting that my children do not qualify to be a part of the Black Household Hall of Fame. They have no idea about anything. The only time they get a chance to understand what is when they head to their grandmother's house, to my mother's house. So what does this mean? What is the Black Household Hall of Fame? All right, let's talk about it. The nominees are the Butter Cookie 10, filled with sewing supplies. If you have an elder in your family, your grandmama, your mama, somebody, y'all know what I'm talking about, those cookies that they gift on Christmas in the blue tin can, they are so good. They have different flavors and stuff like that. But we recycle those and we use it to fill it up with sewing supplies. Grocery store bags as garbage bags. I don't care how much money I have in this world. I don't care how wealthy, how good I'm living. I'm going to always use grocery store bag as a garbage bag. I mean, I have garbage bags, obviously, right? But they come in handy. They come in handy. They come in handy when it's time to pack that plate up. If you're cooking on a Sunday and you got to take your people some food, go ahead, throw that aluminum foil over the plate, put it in a grocery store bag and send it on his way.
3: So is you a drawer plastic bag holder or like it's like a whole big old cabinet?
1: So I used to be a drawer plastic bag holder but I'm not OCD, but I'm kind of OCD. So it started bothering me. So what I did was I just created a bin in my pantry, right? Not where the food is, but where the cleaning supply is. And then I tie them up little and then I just stick them inside of there.
3: I got bags inside a bag. Me whole cabin full of them.
1: Listen, not just grocery store bags. I keep some store-bought bags, too. You know, like if I'm going shopping and it's a nice, durable bag, oh, baby, that's going to get repackaged. Gift bags, I say, that's going to get repackaged. But them grocery store bags, I don't know, man. That's they might win this one. The living room that can't nobody sit in. Oh, my gosh. Listen. I am guilty of that. I never thought I was going to be that auntie that had the living room that don't nobody

0: it in. The only difference is
1: the
0: only difference is I don't got no plastic on my couch. But if you was growing up, you know exactly what I mean when you go by your auntie house, your bougie auntie, your grandma house that got the plastic on the chairs and the couch. It's a living room, a sitting area that you do not touch. It's just strictly for decorations. Don't ask black people why. Just know you are not allowed to sit in there. Now, the only exception may be during holidays, but it depends on if that furniture is white, right? The giant wooden fork and spoon. I don't know why we just, this is like the epitome of kitchen decoration.
2: Like on the wall?
0: On the wall. This is like the epitome of kitchen decorations. You walk in like, who told you to go and buy this big ass wooden fork and spoon and hang it on your wall? Listen, we talked about the plastic on the furniture, the candy dish. Now, it's some real history behind this candy dish. My mom is big on candy dishes. And she has the caramel, what are they called? The Wetherspoons. Now they make them chewy. Like, oh my gosh, that and the peppermints, them candy bowls. Yeah, yes, see, come on now. Let's talk, man, listen. Candy bowls is most definitely a part of the black household of fame. All right, now Werther's. This is, yeah, the Werther's, yep. Though I love those. This is one of the biggest nominees for the Black Household Hall of Fame. That mystery bag of quartz, that mystery bag that got all these extension cords, they got the cords that go to, electrical, radios that you don't even own no more. You just got cords for DVD players. I ain't even got a DVD. It's just always a bag in the house, in the closet with cords. Where do these cords go? Why are we keeping cords? Like, are we going to recycle them? I don't understand. Another thing growing up, the VCR blinking 12 o'clock. Nobody never set the time on the VCR. It just blinks all day. So if you are just tuning in, we are talking about the Black Household Hall of Fame. We've been heavy all week, y'all. It's time to turn up and have some fun. The nominees are the butter cookie tin filled with sewing supplies, grocery bags used as garbage bags, the living room that can't nobody sit in, the giant wooden fork and spoon hanging on that kitchen wall, that plastic on your mama or your grandmama couch, the candy dish that can't nobody touch, and that mystery bag, of course. I want to hear from you, 833-212-1017. What do you think belongs in the Black Household Hall of Fame? What belongs in a Black Household? I got something for you. A belt. They be on us. Like, we can't whoop these shoes. Listen.
2: A belt.
0: And a switch most definitely is a part of the Black Household Hall of Fame. Let's talk about it. 833-212-1017. You can also hit me on the chat. You can hit me on social media at The Jazzy Effect. I want to hear from you. We got to go to break. When we come back, we are going to touch on which generation had the best television shows, the 70s, 80s, 90s, or 2000s. Listen, we ain't here to argue. We're here to state facts. It's your girl, Jazz Tyler, 101.7 The Truth.
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0: Friday. It is time to kick back. All week we've been talking about some heavy stuff, but today, man, listen, it's a Friday kickback. We're about to have some fun. If you are just now tuning in, we want to hear from you. What is or should be a part of the Black Household Hall of Fame? Some of the things we were talking about. Man, listen, using your grocery store bags as garbage bags, that plastic on your grandmama couch, the butter cookie tin full of sewing supplies, the candy dish that nobody can touch, and that gut living room that you cannot sit in. We got a caller on the line. Tony, are you there?
1: I'm here.
0: Thank you so much for tapping in with us. You got a comment on the Black Household Hall of Fame?
1: Yeah, I'm not from Milwaukee, but I know it's so country. They be having dishes on the dining room table. Dishes and forks and spoons and knives. It's like, who coming over?
0: Where are you from, Tony?
1: I'm from the East Coast. I'm from Philly.
0: Okay, yes. So, to that point, you know what? I'm glad I got to put this on my list because that is hilarious. I have no idea what that is about. I have no idea.
1: Is it just Milwaukee? I just want to know. Is it just Milwaukee?
0: No, not at all. Not at all. I've been in houses like that. I grew up in a house like that. It's similar to the living room that you can't sit in. It's just there.
1: In the dining room with the china and the two sets of china. It's a bowl. It's a dinner plate. It's a fork. It's all of that. Like somebody coming over.
0: Just collecting dust. Can't even use it on the holidays. Can't use it for celebrations. It's just there.
1: It's just there because the mail, everything that you bring in the house is sitting there too. But them dining plates and forks are still there.
0: Ain't nobody using. We got to do something about that. That most definitely qualifies as the Black Household of Fame. That might actually win. Thank you so much, Tony, for tapping in with us. Make sure you continue to tap in with us Monday through Friday, 4 p.m. To 7 p.m. And shout out to Philly, too, man. Shout out to everybody in Philly. Listen, before we went to break, we were talking about the Black Household Hall of Fame. I want to get into something else, right? I want y'all to call in and tell me what y'all think. What else should be a part of it? While you're calling in, let's talk about one of my favorite topics, TV sitcoms, 70s, 80s, 90s, 2000. Who had the best era? This is extremely difficult. This is difficult for me because I am a person who likes

0: to watch all of the old shows, right? I'm only 38, but my parents are old. My parents, my father is in his 70s. My mother is in her late 60s. So I grew up watching Cheers and, you know, Matlock and MASH and In the Heat of the Night. My kids be like, what are you watching, right? Let's talk about it. We got a caller on the line. Jerome, are you there?
1: I'm here.
0: Thank you so much for tapping in with us. How are you?
1: I'm doing great. How about yourself today?
0: I'm doing good.
1: Well, I wanted to add to the Hall of Fame the most important piece that's always in everybody's house, and that's that big family Bible that nobody can carry.
0: Yes, absolutely. Absolutely. Where is the Bible sitting at for you, Jerome?
1: It's usually sitting in the cocktail table in the front yard. I mean, in the living room.
0: Yes.
1: That you can't go in.
0: Yes. Nobody can touch it. Nobody can lay a hand on it.
1: It's got some genealogy in it as far back as they can remember. And then we never continued it. So it just stopped at a certain point.
0: Yes. Yes. You know what? I'm adding that to the list, Jerome. Thank you for that. That is a prominent Black Household Hall of Fame. I don't even think you can have a Household Hall of Fame list without the huge family Bible. Another one, the beads. The beads hanging in the doorway. Listen, I can see you. I wonder, whoever created this, I wonder if they knew what is the purpose of the beads hanging in the doorway. Like,
2: I mean, it sounded nice when you walked through them.
0: Yeah, but I can see you, man. It's not covering up nothing. I don't understand.
3: Forgot about the plastic on the floor, the plastic liners.
0: Oh, my gosh. Do you know how many times I done tow my foot up? Because they got the rigid things at the bottom. Oh, my gosh, that hurts so bad. Oh, that hurts so bad. You know exactly what I'm talking about. Ooh, you walk, especially in the wintertime. Take your shoes off at the door because you don't want to get the salt on the floor, and you walk on that plastic. Man, listen. So we are talking about the Black Household Hall of Fame. We want to hear from you. 833-212-1017. What items deserve to go inside of the Black Household Hall of Fame? Now, I want to get in. This is going to be funny. This is going to be funny because every generation thinks that their generation has the best of whatever it is. However, sitcoms, I think we've had some amazing Black sitcoms across the board. So what is your favorite sitcom from the 70s, 80s, 90s, and 2000s? Which era had the best? We're going to kick it off with the 70s. This is difficult, y'all. This is difficult. Good Times, The Jeffersons, Sanford and Son, What's Happening, 227. Obviously, Sanford and Son is one of the top of the top. Right. I am a huge Sanford and Son. Like, I literally binge watch Sanford and Son on the weekends. I'm a huge Red Fox fan. I enjoy the comedy. It is hilarious that I can't say necessarily what era or what generation has the best TV shows. But what I will say, out of the 70s, for me, is going to be Sanford and Son. Now we get into the 80s. You got A Different World. I'm sorry, 227 was not in the 70s. It was in the 80s. You got A Different World. You got 227. You got Amen. Remember Amen with, what's his name from the Jeffersons? You got Golden Girls, right? I'm choosing Golden Girls. I am choosing Golden Girls. I am a huge Golden Girls fan. It's nothing you can tell me about those ladies. I adore every last one of them. Oh, my gosh. I also enjoy A Different World, not because they say I look like Jasmine Guy, because I'm not going to lie. I used to run from that, but the older I get, the more I see it. I most definitely favor her, and we so happen to have the same exact name. But A Different World was very prominent for young Black people, and... Fun fact, a lot of people don't know it was a spinoff of The Cosby Show. It was about Vanessa going to college. So that was something that was major. It was a Black HBCU. There were a lot of rising stars in that show, and it showed what Black culture looked like. So as much as I love Golden Girls, I'm going to have to go with A Different World.

0: Now, this is where it gets a little bit difficult. If you're watching, if you're not watching, you can't see. I rub on my hand like Birdman.
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0: It is getting real. The 90s. Oh, my gosh. Martin. Come on, y'all. Martin, Fresh Prince. Yeah. Y'all know that feeling? Every time y'all hear that Come On Y'all TV show, it's going down. Yes. Bruh Man from the Fifth Flow, right? You got Roscoe. You got so many different characters. Every time I think about Martin, I think about the episode when he had the Rottweiler, the fake Rottweiler. He was running it around like it was real. He was actually supposed to have a real Rottweiler, and they didn't bring one on set. But the entire cast broke their role. They could not keep a straight face because it was hilarious. I had a chance to watch the reunion, I think, a couple of years ago, and they were saying, I never realized how much Martin used to improvise. Like, he improvised so much on that show. They would have a script, and then they would take bits and pieces from it, but the producers allowed them to improvise, and that was one of those moments where he had to improvise.
2: What about them going on vacation when they said that ain't no dog? That ain't no...
0: Well, ain't no Gina. Dog. Listen, oh my God. And that thing was running around everywhere. This is going to be tough. Fresh Prince. So, Fresh Prince was a very, very great show. I loved Uncle Phil, but I'm going to have to go with Martin over Fresh Prince. I'm going to have to go with Martin over Fresh Prince. Living Single. Now, Living Single and Martin, they kind of like neck and neck. I love Maxine. Maxine was probably the most hilarious on that TV show, but I got to choose Martin over Living Single. Family Matters. Family Matters was cool. I think as a child, you know, when you were young, that was cool. The more I became older, it was like, it's cool. It's all right. I just know for me as a kid, seeing Urkel turn to Stefan was like everything. I think we all was sitting around the TV on a Tuesday evening just waiting to see that. Jamie Foxx. Now, Jamie Foxx TV show most definitely is neck and neck with Martin. When you look at the punchlines, when you look at the script, that TV show was hilarious. Jamie Foxx is hilarious. Moesha, most definitely loved Moesha. I think it resonated a little bit more with the young ladies. But my favorite thing about that TV show was the fact that they allowed them to go to the Den and showcase their talents. And it was real life scenarios. So shout out to Brandy, man. I'm a huge Brandy fan. Moesha was dope. Sister, and the Wayans Brothers. The Wayans Brothers TV show most definitely was it. But again, for me, Martin is taking the cake for the best TV show in the 90s. When we come back, let's tap into the favorite TV shows of the 2000s. Which one is yours? 833-212-1017. Which era has the best sitcom? 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
3: 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It's your girl, Jazz Tyler. Happy Friday. Welcome to Friday Kickback. We are talking about the Black Household Hall of Fames. 833-212-1017. What's going inside of your Black Household Hall of Fame? For me, it's the plastic on the couch. It is Tony from Philly called and said the dishes that's on the living room table, that dining room table that don't nobody utilize, right? The grocery store bag that you use as a garbage bag. Listen, to this day, I'm telling you, I don't care how much money I got. Yes, I have garbage bags, but I am using them grocery store bags, baby. You better believe it. We've also talked about before going to break the greatest TV era when it comes to black sitcoms. We moved into the 90s. We were talking about the 70s, Good Time, Sanford and Son, the 80s, Different World, and Golden Girls. The 90s hit different, though. And out of all of the 90s sitcom shows, my favorite is Rota Clip Z.
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4: Damn it, Gina. Now I'm mad. You don't get it, dude. This is childish, Gina. That's all right, you're gonna leave, right? I'm a man, Gina. I'm a B.I. Right. This is childish. I want you out. I don't even know why you're still here. Step. Step.
3: 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If you are just tuning in, we are talking about the Friday Kickback today, man. We had a long work week, some great conversations, but we having some fun today, y'all. What is the greatest TV era sitcom when it comes to black sitcoms, right? We moved into the 90s, and for me, again, it's Martin. The way that he improvised, the punchlines, the cast, the different roles that he played, from Shanae to Roscoe to Dragonfly Z. Listen, unmatched. You better believe it. 2000s. The 2000s, you got Girlfriends, The Parkers, 101, The Game, My Wife and Kids. You know what? Hold on now. Yeah, 101. Yes, absolutely. I am forgetting something in the 90s. Hanging with Mr. Cooper. And LL Cool J had a sitcom too. But Hanging with Mr. Cooper and Sister. Smart Guy. Boy, we had a lot. 2000s. I love 101. I love The Game too, but My Wife and Kids, man, listen, My Wife and Kids most definitely takes the cake for me. Damon Wayans is a genius. He is a genius by far. I think as we move into the 2000s, those sitcoms started to change a little bit. We started to see more of the Law and Orders and CIS and, you know, all of that stuff. I'm laughing because every time I think about Law and Order, I think about Mike Epps when he was talking about Ice-T, how he only has one line. He said they didn't cut Ice-T ponytail in his lines. And if you grew up watching Law and Order, you know exactly what I mean, right? That most definitely was a prominent TV show in the 90s. What's the other? New York Undercover. New York Undercover was a huge TV show as well. That was a TV show that actually, I think that show in Martin and Brandy really tapped into the hip hop culture. So that's what I miss about TV now. And the reason why I'm bringing up these things, the Black Household Hall of Fame, as well as the sitcoms, is because with so much happening in our lives, man, sometimes we just need to take it back to the basics. Sometimes we need a reminder of how great life is. You know, travel down memory lane. If you have free time this weekend, you know, get with your cousins or get with your homegirls and binge watch some 90s TV shows or some, you know, whatever your favorite sitcom.

moms are. But these are happy moments for a lot of people. These are happy spaces for a lot of people. When you sit back and think about how much we've grown through entertainment, the things that we've seen, the things we've seen come and go, I'm just grateful to have been around because it is part of the Black culture. You know, a lot of back then in the 90s and 2000s, even in the 80s, but mainly the 90s and 2000s, a lot of sitcoms incorporated culture with fashion and with the entertainment industry. And that's something that we don't see, you know, as often anymore. Obviously, you have like reality TV shows with hip hop entertainers, but it was a difference when you watch Martin, right? He will have Jodeci on there. Now that was a funny episode. He will have Jodeci on there, or he'll have you know, Biggie Smalls or somebody. When you watch Living Single, right? You're looking at the fashion, right? And not to mention Queen Latifah is actually, you know, the person who produced that that sitcom and TV series, and she is the person who was singing on the intro of the song. But you're watching these shows. Will Smith, he had probably every pair of Jordans. Every time you watch Fresh Prince, he was real life fresh in real life. Like, he was fitted. It was a statement. When you watch A Different World, they are repping HBCU gear, attire. They have on HBCU hoodies, HBCU merch, whatever the cool style was back then when it comes to the hat and the glasses. It all was about the Black culture. It all was about enhancing and supporting the Black culture. And this is something that we're not seeing. This is something that our babies are not getting the chance to experience. They have yet to experience, you know, things like that. They don't even have TV shows like A Different World and Martin and Sanford and Son anymore. Yeah, I feel sorry for this generation. They missed out on some good times. If you are just tuning in, we are talking about the Black Household Hall of Fame. What are some things that you consider to be a part of your Black Household Hall of Fame? The butter cookie tin full of the sewing supplies. I know somebody listening. I know your mama got that. I know somebody mama got that right now up in her junk drawer. Oh, there we go. The junk drawer. Every Black person has a junk drawer. And here's the thing. Don't judge me. Don't judge none of us because it happens on accident. We literally do not plan to have a junk drawer. Typically, it's in the kitchen, right? It's just a drawer where random stuff go. We don't want to throw it away because we don't know what it belongs to. And we don't necessarily need it either. But in the event we do, just go look in the junk drawer. You got old medical cards. You got pencils. You got safety pins. You got cords that go to a VCR and DVD from 2002. It's all tools and screwdriver. Oh my, the Popeyes honey packs. Ketchup packets. The hot sauce packets. Oh my gosh. Everything goes in that junk drawer. That most definitely qualifies. That might actually be the winner. That most definitely qualifies to be a part of the Black Household Hall of Fame. You cannot forget the fan in the window. Till this day, guys, I don't care if the AC is on. I have to have a fan in the window. It's something about that fresh air. It's something about the sound that it makes. I don't know why I'm like this, but that's a part of the Black Household Hall of Fame as well. That plastic on the couch. That plastic on the couch on a hot summer day. Oh, my gosh. Listen, your butt and your thighs just sticking to the seat. That is a part of the Black Household Hall of Fame. Our good brother Tony from Philly called in and said the dishes sitting on the dining room table. Every time you walk in the dining room, it's just dishes there like you're prepping for someone to come over and ain't nobody coming over. It's just there collecting dust. No one ever used it for holidays, for a celebration. It's just there. That giant wooden fork and spoon hanging on that wall in that kitchen. Somebody grandmama got that as decorations. I don't know why, but it's a part of the Black Household Hall of Fame. Shout out to my cousin, Marty Grays. He said the country crock butter container.

0: Yes, indeed. Yes, indeed. The country, listen, you go in there thinking that you're getting some butter, it's going to be some greens and some neck bones. Whatever leftovers you had from yesterday is going in that country crock butter container. Abstract Nora says, The Simpsons. Absolutely. My brother and me and everybody hates Chris. Yes, indeed. We got a caller on the line. Will, are you there?
1: Absolutely. How you doing, sis?
0: I'm doing good. Thank you so much for tapping in with us.
1: Hey, I had to just tap in real quick. I'm gonna say this, and I'm going to keep it pushing. You knew you was in a real black, black, black household when you had the supreme bean pie up in that piece.
0: Yes, indeed. Yes,
1: the
0: indeed.
1: Bean pie.
0: Yes.
1: The bean pie, my brother. That right there, hey, you knew you was in a real black house when you had that bean pie.
0: You know what? I got some bean pies right now in my refrigerator. Shout out to Brother Duncan.
1: Come on now. Talk about it.
0: Yes, indeed. Thank you so much for tapping in Will.
1: No doubt. Peace.
0: Yes, I have bean pies in my house as we speak. Shout out to Brother Duncan. He always come through. Let's see. Church fans randomly throughout the house. Robert Lynn said, church fans randomly throughout the house. Oh my gosh, you had to be there. If you don't know what he's talking about the paper fans that you get from church that got the church name on it.
2: Oh, with like a little popsicle stick on the end?
0: With the popsicle stick on the end. They're just randomly laying around the house. Now that we're older, we know it's not random because Big Mama didn't have AC. She didn't have central air. You just had to pick up something. You had to just sit down under that fan with that hot air or grab one of them church fans over there and go and sit down. GB says the deep freezer. Yeah, right there in the hallway. Just in the hallway. Just in the way. Just a big-ass deep freezer right outside your kitchen door.
3: Bruh.
0: Come on now. Y'all know what time it is. We're talking about the Black Household Hall of Fame. What on your list goes inside of Black Household Hall of Fame? I'm going to hear from you, 833-212-1017. It's your girl, Jazz Tyler.
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3: Walk you to the elevator. 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All right, now, going up now. 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
4: What is wrong with you? 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
3: Don't worry about it, girl. 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Let's bust it. Come on now. Don't you worry about a thing, girl. I see the love in your eyeballs.
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6: 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It's your girl, Jazz Tyler. We are live and direct. Hey, listen, man, it's Friday kickback, man. We've had a long work week. We've had some amazing interviews and had some amazing conversations, but we're turning up today, y'all. Going into the weekend, we need a little bit of fun. So before we went to break, I was asking y'all, what is on your list of Black Household Hall of Fame? The brother in Philly said, hey, man, listen, the dishes on the dining room table that nobody is using, the family Bible that sits that no one can touch. How about that mystery bag of cords? You ever went to your mama house or your grandma house and they just got a whole bunch of cords that don't go to nothing? Why do you have a cord from Radio Shack, man? It's 2026. What about the plastic on the furniture? My cousin Marty said the country crock butter container. Oh, I feel that wholeheartedly. That's for, how about the spaghetti that's been in there for 3 days in them containers? I have one for y'all, though. This one is probably the blackest of the blackest when it comes to the Black Household Hall of Fame. The Crown Royal bag. If you know what I'm talking about, you know what I'm talking about. That velvet purple Crown Royal bag that your mama used for a change. I'm going to tell y'all how dysfunctional this is, right? How black this is. I never knew until I became an adult that that bag was a bag for liquor. That was my hair bow bag.
3: Bruh.
6: My mama used the purple Crown Royal velvet bag to put my hair bows inside of it in her change as well. And if you know what I'm talking about, you know the Ramen Noodles. Jaden Angel said the Ramen Noodles, chicken and beef.
3: Bruh.
6: Oh, Robert Land says the reused grease in a can on the side of the stove. Oh, my gosh. Listen, don't you pour that grease out. I only fried that chicken in there one time. I need to use that grease again.
7: Yeah, like using the bacon grease?
6: Yes, I need to use that. Don't you touch my grease. Go on and leave my grease alone. Robert Lance also said the church fans randomly throughout the entire house. You go to somebody's house, it's just a whole bunch of church fans everywhere. We also talked about the greatest era of TV sitcoms in the 70s. You had Good Times, The Jeffersons, Sanford and Son, What's Happening. The 80s, you had A Different World, 227, Amen, Golden Girls, Rock. Y'all remember Rock? The 90s, you had MASH, Matlock, Murder, She Wrote, Cheers, In the Heat of a Night, Martin, Fresh Prince, Living Single, Family Matters, Mama's House, The Nanny, Jamie Foxx, Moesha, Sister, Wayne's Brothers. 2000s, you got Girlfriends, The Parkers, 101, The Game, My Wife and Kids. 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

TV shows throughout the decades that has impacted our culture. Back to the Black Household Hall of Fame, Robert Lynn says, definitely an elephant or giraffe statue painted standing somewhere. Absolutely is. And if you grew up in a household where your peoples had, you know, a little style, they had the porcelain doll faces.

somebody to go back there to mess with them wires in the alley and connect your cable, right? Come on, man. If you know, you know. If you from the hood, you know exactly what I'm talking about. Mama ain't got no money for no cable, but she knows somebody she could pay $30 to hook it up. You better believe it. The TV shows, Abstract says, MASH is actually a 70s show. It just ran for years. You're correct. Yep, you are absolutely right. MASH is a show for the 70s. When MASH came on, that's when I knew I wasn't supposed to be woke. Whenever I would hear that helicopter, I knew it was not time. I was supposed to have my butt in bed, right? I remember staying up late watching Cheers with my mom, watching In the Heat of the Night. And I still watch In the Heat of the Night to this day. What about Days of Our Lives? What about the soap operas, right? Now you have reality TV. That's the new soap operas. But growing up, we had Days of Our Lives. You had Murder, She Wrote, right? Ricky Lake, Jerry Springer. Remember Sally? You had all of these talk shows. Donahue. There was so many different TV shows back then. New York Undercover, most definitely, by far, one of my favorite TV shows. And again, for those who are just joining us, we're talking about the Black Household Hall of Fame. The reason being is, man, listen, it's a lot going on in this world. We've had a long work week. We've been through a lot. We had some interesting conversations this week as well, but sometimes we just need a reminder to live. Sometimes we need a reminder of how to take it back to the basics, a happy place, right? Do you remember walking into your grandma's house as a child on a Sunday after church and you can smell the aroma of her cooking? It's some type of food, some beans, some rice, some cornbread, some neck bones, some roast something. Right? You smell the aroma of the food. There's the plastic on the couch. There's the TV, floor TV model. She's playing her TV shows. You outside playing jacks. Outside playing hopscotch. You know, you got your fake money, your bubblegum cigarette. Listen, they didn't gave us everything that we did not need as a child. Went around here, wonder why we run around here smoking. We was smoking bubblegum cigarettes. Lord have mercy. But yes, just remembering that feeling of walking into the house or coming home from school, rushing home from school, because we didn't have, the TV guy we had was on the TV. You had to go to the TV guy channel to see what was coming on, or you had to get a red book or the blue book, but specifically the red book from the corner store so that you can pay attention to whatever TV shows was coming on. There was no way to go back and watch it. Once the TV show came on, it was on. So you knew that at this time, hey, I gotta hurry up, make it home. I can't really be outside too long because at this time on a Tuesday, man, my TV show coming on, and I can't miss it. Shout out to Jasmine West. What's up, Jazz? Jazz says, I got the DVD box set of Murder, She Wrote. The fact that you have the DVD box sets means that you have a DVD, Jazz. You got a DVD player. Bruh. It's okay. You know, it's okay. My mama still got a VCR. This lady has a storage full of VCR tapes. Every movie you can think of that came out in the 90s, The Mummy, all of these old TV shows, Losing Isaiah, she got them on VCR. Playing Cans, yes. Shout out to Jade Angels. Listen, I call that the Ghetto Olympics. The Ghetto Olympics is cans, is street football, is racing, all of that, flipping on the mattresses, in the field. All of that is the Ghetto Olympics, right? Y'all remember going outside until the street lights come on? You're going outside, hey, I want to play tag. I want to play Ken's. I'm about to go flip on these mattresses for the boys, right? Used to make up stuff. We used to go outside and play with bugs, right? Catching grasshoppers, catching bees, catching worms,

0: you did not want to sit in the house. I was mad when I had to go in the house, right? Even when the streetlight came on. Can we just at least sit on the porch? No, you can't get these kids outside. Shout out to Alpha Madi. Madi said, eating cereal out of a cake bowl. Why every time I come in the kitchen, you in the kitchen? Eating up all the meat, all the hog barb.
1: Huh?
0: I want some pig feet.
1: Huh?
0: He said, eating the cereal. Listen, eating the cereal out the cake bowl. I tried to tell you. Marty said he has plenty of VHS tape. What you say? You ain't, I know that's right, Z. Double Dutch. Yes, Jazz. Jumping Double Dutch. That is an art that we have to bring back. Oh my gosh. It was.
2: Is Jump Rope for Hearts still a thing?
0: I think so. I believe. Yep. She just said Jump Rope for Hearts. Yep. I believe they still have it. I'm not sure how active. But that's something that we need to bring back. That's something that we have to show the youth, man. It was nothing like a good old jump rope contest, man. You better learn how to turn, and you better not skip the rope. If you skip the rope, where it's a lump in a rope, it's going to be a lump in your head. When we come back, we are talking more about the Black Household Hall of Fame and which era had the best TV sitcoms. It's your girl, Jazz Tyler, 101.7 The Truth.
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Milwaukee, America. Listen, if you are joining us, today is Friday Kickback. It's something we are doing a little different, primarily because it's been a long week, man. Listen, it's been a long week. Last week I was sick. I was pushing through it. This week we had some amazing interviews and topics. But today it's time to kick back and enjoy this weekend. We are talking about the Black Household Hall of Fame. And let me tell you, this list is long, long, long. The grocery store bags is garbage bags, right? The plastic.

that's on that furniture. We're talking about the butter container that you put the leftovers in. All of that. Jada said the mosquitoes tore your tail up staying out all night. Man, listen, let's take a back down. Let's take a walk down memory lane. All right. It's Sunday. You're walking into your grandma's house or your house. Got your church clothes on. You smell some beans on the stove, some rice, some type of meat, some neck bone, something. It's just an aroma in the air. Your auntie got on white diamonds. She stopped over to get a plate. Hey, baby, she got the white diamonds on and a roller set with her church dress and her slip and them stockings, right? Go upstairs, change your clothes, eat, go outside, playing outside, catching crickets and playing jacks, going to the park, riding bikes, playing cans and throwing a football in the middle of the street. If it's a hot day, they're going to crack over that fire hydrant, right? Out there until the street lights come on. Y'all remember walking in and like you said in the chat, the mosquitoes. Man, listen. Oh, my gosh. You don't even pay attention how badly you've been bitten by the mosquitoes until it's time to go to bed and you itching like you got the daggone chicken pox. I could not stand it. The Miss Mary Mack hand games, the jumping double dutch, playing tag, right? You are it. Tag. Some of y'all was playing high, go get it. Some of y'all was not playing hide and seek. Y'all was playing high, go get it with your fast tail. Meet me over here. I'm going to sneak and kiss, sneak and give you a kiss on the cheek. Oh, man. Marty said, dodgeball. Yes, indeed. That pineapple upside down cake. Ooh-wee. Oh, my gosh. The Flintstone orange cream pops. Do y'all remember walking to the corner store? Do y'all remember walking to the corner store with either money or the food stamp? Remember the booklet, the food stamp booklet? You had to rip the dollars out, the paper out, go get you a 25-cent bag of chips, a Wildwood, a Flintstone push-up pop. They had the long popsicles in a big freezer, Almond Joys and Score Bars. Come on, that orange slices and cherry rounds. The bubble gum that came like cigarettes. Listen, Double Dutch, the candles. They said the candles when the storm went out. Man, I miss these days, y'all. I do. It's nothing like going back down memory lane. And I really, really feel bad for this generation because they have been deprived. They don't know what it feels like to run home from school to watch a favorite TV show. Again, it doesn't replay. It does not replay. You have to make it on time. If you are joining us, we are talking about the Black Household Hall of Fame. What goes in there? The butter cookie tin full of sewing supplies. You got needles, thread in there. You got the grocery store bags as garbage bags. The living room that can't nobody sit in. That giant wooden fork and spoon decoration hanging on the kitchen wall. The candy dish that nobody can touch. That mystery bag of cords that goes to DVDs and stuff from Radio Shack. And Radio Shack don't even exist no more. And the purple Crown Royal bag. The velvet one. We all know about that. The white stocking with the red hearts on them. Payless Shoe Stores. KB Toys. Right? Sam Goody. A Discman. You got Capitol Court. Northridge Mall. We used to catch the Metro Lincoln and 23 to Northridge every weekend. Shout out to my big cousin, Jazz. Big Jazz. Listen. There was no technology. We did not have cell phones. If you had a cell phone, it was the big one. By the time cell phones did come out in the 90s, where it was like super popular, y'all know what I'm talking about, the Nokia phone with the wood grain, the little Nokia phone, you had the game called Snake on there. Remember having to text

somebody, you got to type the number so many times just to get the word out. Ringtones, minutes not being free until after 7 o'clock p.m. Then Sprint moved it up to from 9 to 7 and free on the weekends, right? Don't call me before 7 o'clock because I'm running out of minutes. I can't talk to you. The smell from the Wilson's Leather Store. Yes, indeed, Jasmine. Yonkers. JCPenney's Boston Store. Abstract said, I think World Market sell some of those old school candies. So I grew up on 14th of Burleigh. We had the Penny Candy Store on 14th of Concordia. If you grew up in that area, you know exactly what I'm referring to. For the kids that's listening, Penny Candy Store is literally what I just said. You can go and get any type of candy you want for a penny, right? The Fruities, you know, the way that we was talking about the candies earlier, the caramel candies. One candy I just cannot stand is the black licorice. I cannot stand black licorice, black jelly beans, none of that kind of stuff. Collect calls and fitting in a quick message. Listen, back in the day, for those who are younger and don't know what house phones are, back in the day, we had Ameritech and Bell South, all right? And you had, depending on who house you was at, my mama, she had the house phone that had the long extension cord. So we can go all the way outside on the porch with this phone because we ain't had no money for no cordless phone yet. If you had a cordless phone and your cordless phone had a caller ID, you was balling. You had some money. Otherwise, you just had the phone that you just pick up and then it had the numbers on there. And you had to connect the Ameritech or Bell South little caller ID to it in order to see who's calling. But before that, you had to press *69. The only way you would know someone who, if you missed a call and you needed to know who it was, you had to press *69. Press *69. If you didn't want to talk to somebody or want them to know that you were calling, you had to press *67. See, they do a lot of the beef on the internet and texting. We call people on three-way. Wasn't on mute on the phone. Hey, I heard so-and-so don't like me. Call her on three-way. But press *67. I don't want them to know that I'm calling. Buddy Squirrel. Yes, Buddy Squirrel was right here in the Third Street Market when it was the Grand Avenue Mall. And they had them chocolate-covered pecans. Oh, my gosh. And the cheese popcorn. Oh, my gosh. That just brought back so many different memories. Buddy Squirrel, yes. Yes, indeed, Mighty Buddy Squirrel was it. The rotary phones. Yep. The rotary. And now, I'm not that old, but again, my parents are old. And somebody just text me this movie. And if you from this generation, you know what I mean when I say Mother Dearest. I was scared of that movie as a child. That lady was so mean. That was like watching Mother Dearest and Misery. Oh, my gosh. Those ladies used to freak me out as a child. I was so scared. The Yellow Pages. Woo! Do y'all remember Yellow and White Pages being delivered to your front door with the newspaper? You walk outside and the Yellow Pages is right there. It has all of the businesses in this city information. The White Pages had everybody number and address in it. So if you want to know where somebody live or if you need their telephone number, all you got to do is pull out the White Pages and look it up. And this is an era where everybody was known by their first and last name, right? Oh, that's so-and-so daughter. Everybody was known by their first and last name. Abstract said, speaking of North Ridge, on the weekend, me and my cousins would go. I go to the Grand first, then take the Metro Link. Yep, to North Ridge, hang out, then end our day at the Budget Movies. The Budget Movies on Good Hope. Remember Johnson's Park. So for those who was not around back then or wasn't born, there was a movie theater on 76 and Good Hope or Mill Road, one of the other. And Johnson's Park as well. Johnson's Park was a theme park. So you were able to play miniature golf

0: all of that kind of stuff. It's not there anymore. It's not there, but that brings back a lot of memories. We are talking about the Black Household Hall of Fame. We are talking about Black culture. We are talking about the 90s, the 80s, the 70s sitcoms. I want to hear from you, 833-212-1017. What belongs in your Black Household Hall of Fame? We got to go to break. It's your girl, Jazz Tyler, 101.7 The Truth.
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10: Hello, Social Kitty. This is Fred Sanford. That's S-A-N-F-O-R-D, period speaking. Yeah, I applied for Social Security, and what I want to know is, how much will I be getting every month? Yeah, I'll wait. Sanford. If I was you, I'd go on down to the diner and get some breakfast. Because this kitchen is closed due to retirement. Hello? Yeah. Did you find it? How much? How come? Uh-huh. Uh-huh. Uh-huh. Uh-huh. How you want your egg?
11: 101.7 The Truth. It's your girl Jazz Tyler. We are live and direct. If you are joining us, hey, listen, it's been a long work week. We've had some amazing interviews and conversations this week, but it's time to kick back, the Friday kickback, man. Let's go into the weekend having some fun. So we are talking about the Black household Hollywood fame, right? What items belong in there? We've listed so many. We've talked about sitcoms. We've talked about just the culture back in the 70s, 80s, and 90s. Shout out to the chat. Babar says, the bowling alley was on 76th and Flores. Now it's a warehouse. People don't realize it, but Northside and Milwaukee had everything. Bowling alleys, arcades, shopping, movies, malls, anything you can think of. Yes. Like, we literally used to catch the 23 and Metrolink out there. You would go to Northridge Mall. You can go to the Budget Movie Theater or Mill Row Movie Theater. You can go to Johnson's Park. You can go to the bowling alley, the drive-in. Oh, my gosh. Do y'all remember the drive-in movie theater? I don't even think we have a drive-in movie theater anymore. You pull up, turn it up on your radio, and you can watch the movie from your car. Today's kids would be like, what is that? Babar says, now we got two sitcoms right across the street from each other. No grocery store.

in a bunch of fish shops. Listen. What up, Riri? Shout out to my best friend, Sharika. She said, Ponderosa. We used to steal the chicken wings. Ponderosa. Y'all remember Ponderosa right there on Burleigh and Mayfair Road? It used to be, if I'm not mistaken, where McDonald's is or the At Home. But they had by far the best fried chicken. Ponderosa, hands down, was the best buffet place, period. If I'm not mistaken, the only one they have left is in the Wisconsin Dells. Man, Riri, we might have to take a trip up there. Go visit Ponderosa. Jasmine Jazz West says the High Wire beer at the Grand Avenue Mall and the singing Christmas bears during the winter holidays. Oh, my gosh. I remember walking into this place, seeing the singing Christmas bears. They used to have, you know, obviously Santa come down here, all of that stuff, too. Listen, Marty says, good time show aired in Chirac, then Hollywood. McDonald's had the two for $2.22. Y'all remember that? The two, they can bring that back. Just don't bring back that McRib, okay? I don't know who decided to create the McRib, but we don't want it back. We do not want that back whatsoever. Y'all, let's talk about the cars, man. What kind of cars y'all remember from back in the day, right? When we was in, my favorite car of all time is the Monte Carlos with the T-top. And I love me an Impala SS with the pipes. Oh, my gosh. You had, remember the cars used to have, you had to roll the windows down manually, right? That's why some of y'all got that strong arm. Some of y'all got that strong right arm. For other reasons, but because you had to manually roll down that window. You had ashtrays built inside of the car, right? You had the velvet seats. You had the the cigarette lighter. Man, times has changed. 8-tracks and CD players in the car. They don't even make CD players in the cars anymore. Remember, you had to snatch out face? If you was really bumping and you was really popping and you was pee water and you had that system, you had to snatch out. You had to snatch out face. You had the sounds in the back. You had the Cadillac, right? You had the rims. Them ain't 20s, them 10s, but I keep them clean. Listen, it was a time. Babar says pause. Babar said I still roll my window down, pause. Listen, station wagons with the wood panels. I don't even think that they make station wagons anymore. My mom used to have a friend that would pick us up from school in that station wagon. Man, I used to be so embarrassed, like, who, don't nobody want to ride to school in a station wagon, man. No, everybody piled up. This is one memory that I do remember. Waking my cousin, my aunt Cher, waking me and my cousins, Mercedes and Gio, up about 9 o'clock at night. And we all pile up in a car to go to Chuck E. Cheese. Man, I was talking about surprise the heck out of us. That's when Chuck E. had a little weight on him. I think Chuck E. smoking crack. Because Chuck E. is skinny. I don't even take my kids to Chuck E. Cheese because it went downhill, but he looked like he on dope in Al voice. He on dope. Something wrong with him. But those type of memories, just waking up, you know, going outside. Remember the summertime, you couldn't wait. I used to wake up at 8 o'clock during summer break when I was a kid. 8 o'clock, I'm getting dressed. I'm eating, and I'm going right outside to play with my friends. We outside from 9 a.m., until the street lights come on. 9 a.m. until the street lights. Contemporary Jazz Station 93.3. My stepfather, rest his soul, Jimmy Lee Smith. That man used to keep his radio on 93.3. And that's one of the reasons why I love jazz music to this day. That was one of my favorite radio stations growing up. Oh, my gosh. I loved it. Absolutely loved it. Marty says, Jazzy, I still got the face. A CD player in the van Cadillac has a station wagon, 80K miles on it. Remember the...

0: the vans that had the beds in the back with the blinds, I might have to go invest in one of those, right? I might have to go invest in one of those. Now, one of the things that this generation don't know about either is the early 2000s, the late 90s, when everybody, you know, was starting to get dial-up internet. You can afford a computer. And the first thing we had, it wasn't really Google or Gmail. It was Yahoo. AOL. AOL. AOL, right? You didn't have GPS.
1: You've got mail.
0: Yes. You had dial-up internet. If you wanted to, so in high school, I used to have they didn't have a name. He wasn't a producer or DJ. He just used to make mix CDs. You come to school, write down a list of all the songs you want, and he'd mix it and put it on a CD for you. But he had to use LimeWire or something else in order to download the music. You got to sit there with the dial-up, wait on it to dial up. The internet moves slow. Then you got to use LimeWire in order to download the music. Talk about a tedious process, okay? Talk about a tedious process. Having that fresh outfit on the bed the night before the first day of school. Oh, that feeling. I'm going to kill him. I'm going to kill him tomorrow. I promise you, you do your hair in the mirror, iron your clothes, lay him on the bed. You really wake up tired because you be out all night, up all night. You're so excited, right? So excited to get up and go to school the next day. Lay your outfit out. Man, I'm going to kill him tomorrow. I promise I'm going to be fresh. Then after the first week of school, you back in the same clothes you had on last year.
2: But when you get to school, how are you showing it off?
0: Man, listen. They used to, so back in the day, we used to wear, my generation, we used to wear Jordans, but we had Dookies, Reeboks, Sacconis, all of that kind of stuff. And this is when I was in high school, this is the era of, this is 2000, 2001, 2002, the era of the oversized clothes. So all of the guys had on Jabos and oversized jeans and 3X t-shirts. Nobody was wearing belts, nothing like that. Everybody had on headbands. We wore jersey dresses with some K-Swiss or some Reeboks. I might have had a couple pair of female Jabos too. But you didn't do too much, man. You just put your clothes on. It was more so about the accessories, right? It was about matching.
2: But you didn't go up to like the pencil sharpener for no reason? Just to sharpen your pencil just to show it off?
0: Listen, you going to skip class for sure. We going to class late. If I'm going to school looking good, I'm going to class late because I got to walk past that boy I like. I want him to see me. I want him to see what I got on today. Okay, I'm matching. I got on a red shirt and some white pants with some red shoes and a red belt. And I got my ponytail. Bruh. That's a fan. Or an updo, the horseshoe. Right, French roll with the finger waves. Come on, man. Is he like, I don't know. Marty said I had an Oldsmobile Station 1985 Chrysler custom van with the bed in the back. Yes, I think I want a van. I think I want to get a van and I want to trick it out. Somebody call Exhibit. I need him to pimp my ride. Jazz said, old school MPS lunches, mock chicken legs, them chicken sandwiches and tacos. Listen, the mock chicken legs, I have to tell you, oh my gosh. Mock chicken legs with the mashed potatoes and gravy, the peanut butter bars in the chicken sandwiches. Listen, certain things you just cannot touch. You cannot touch my mock chicken legs and you cannot touch my chicken sandwich at school. We're going to have a problem. We're going to have a problem. But Bar said, I saw you, but I wasn't bothered. Listen, hold on. First of all, let me tell you something, Babar, okay? Because if you seen me, you was bothered. If you seen me, you was...

0: If you see me looking fly, you was bothered for sure. We got to go to break. It's your girl, Jazz Tyler. Do not touch that dial. When we come back, we will continue this conversation.
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0: 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Francesca Hong.
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2: I bet. Good looking, fool.

0: back. Welcome back. This is the Lunch Break with Ray Nitti, Maybe Shannon, DJ Brother Z, holding us down with the production and sound. This is hour two with the Lunch Break crew, man. We got my brother, man. My brother. Hey, butter. Larry Sanders in the building. Brother Josh in the building, man. We getting into some music and accomplishments, man, because, you know, sometimes they just put labels on people and they be like, man, you just a tall Negro, man. You just dribble and don't do anything else. But you created a space where creativity could thrive and breathe, and it birthed a lot of amazing opportunities that I was able to witness. And to see the fruits of that labor today is very, very satisfying, and it lets me know that $9,000 water bill was not in vain. The song that you just heard, Believe It, was produced by Business Boy. Business Boy, one of the amazing artists. You know, that's my brother. We done slept on hella floors together, chasing this music from Atlanta to all over. Super proud of him. Biz was one of those artists in the house as well that kept his head down and just worked every day. Everybody has something that they was working on and working through at the same time. Everybody was working through something, and I think that's what made this house special. Brothers trying to help each other work through things as well, using art, using creativity, using fashion, using film, using photography to capture these authentic moments and document it. And, yeah, that's what I said Grammy earlier, but Business Boy and prepping them is who got the Grammy out of the house. That's who got a Grammy. But Larry got a platinum plaque. That's what I was supposed to say. A platinum plaque. And I remember when you was cooking the beat up, bro. He's like, man, I think I can get party on this one. Yeah. I'm like, man, let's get it, fam. And like a week later, party was on the one.
1: That was crazy.
0: So
1: was
0: yeah,
1: crazy.
0: Tell them about that story, man. How did that come about?
1: Yeah, that was a wild, wild moment. I was working on this track. I was still in the, I was working on the track, and you know, me, Biz, another producer named Seven Thomas. Seven put a lot of sauce on the beat. He did. Seven definitely did his thing on there. And we had this party. It was just like a writer's party. I had the Airbnb, had a bunch of producers, writers, we set up laptops everywhere. Different rooms, and everybody was just swapping laptops. And, you know, that beat, man, it was a special beat. And I remember playing it over and over and being like, yo, all I can hear on this is Future and Party. I feel like Future and Party need to make a track on this. And, man, a week later, Party didn't send it back. Drake sent it back.
0: That is
1: it was
0: how
1: a
0: that
1: Drake.
0: Went.
1: Yeah, it was a Drake. We had a Drake record for a while.
0: Yeah.
1: Almost a year before, you know, this is 2016.
0: Yeah.
1: We felt like he was going to go in that R&B direction because it's an R&B song. And then he started beefing with Meek.
0: Yeah.
1: He went to the Summer 16. It was a revenge, all that. And then he gave
0: back
1: the song
0: back.
1: Back to back. And he gave the song to Party, and Party dropped it on his album, P3. Yeah. But it was a Drake record. You know, I hadn't heard Party on that beat until 2 years later almost. That was amazing. It was a confirmation from God, man, in the moment. For real, bro. Because, yeah, I think, like, I just left the NBA. I just done something, left something that everyone told me that this is the only thing I could do or should do. And there's no reason why you shouldn't. And you crazy. And you know what I mean? Like, don't follow your heart. And

0: And, you know, I think it was God confirming right away that, look, you know, follow me, you know, I move mountains.
1: What y'all listening to right here is the song we talking about, man. What mind frame you was in, bro, when you was...
0: Man, I was listening to a lot of Party Next Door. I was a lot of, you know, I was in that vibey Canadian, you know, R&B, you know, mixed vibe, you know what I mean? I was in between space. I was just moved out to L.A. I was, you know, riding through the hills. You know how it is when you get up out there. Yeah, man, them palm trees will do something to you.
1: Man, they do, man.
2: This right here?
0: Yeah.
1: This was the joint. Don't Run on P3, man. Produced by the homies, Larry Sanders. You said Seven was on
0: Seven
1: there.
0: Seven Thomas, yeah.
1: Seven Thomas, Biz, man.
0: Biz, yeah.
1: Shouts out to the gang, man. So that's why I get so passionate when people try to label folks and disrespect their intelligence, their creativity, their magic. That's why I get passionate about it. Because I see the work other creatives are doing. I see the sacrifices other creatives are making. And very rare is it sacrifices or work that they're doing just for their own self. Usually it's for the betterment and enrichment of others. Helping others, at least the folks that I rock with. So, yeah, I get offended when people say things like you a coon-ass B for stating the facts that David Crowley is the most credible and one prepared to do the job on day one. And he had gotten four times the amount work as Francesca Hong in a Republican-led assembly. He had also a Republican-led assembly. But you know what? When you really fighting, it don't matter what's in your way. You're going to get something done. You're going to push through. You're going to keep fighting. If you average, let me ask you this question. If you only had one rebound a game, how long you think your career would have been?
0: Very short.
1: Very short. Do you think they would have kept you around 6 years if you just had one rebound, one block, 1 point?
0: No, sir. Okay. Go something else.
1: But I'm supposed to send a governor. I'm supposed to send a governor to Madison. Who's only gotten one bill passed in 6 years. Cool. But I'm a coon, though. I'm a coon, though. We talking with my brother Larry Sanders, man. You went to L.A. And I know you had a conversation with me before you committed to the house. And the conversation... He looking like, what's bro about to say? I just had some conversations with bro. Bro could be going anywhere with this. But, no, you shared something with me, bro. And once again, I always say I appreciate you for being vulnerable. You feel me? This was the day before you had the meeting with everybody. House was still empty. It was like when Will Smith came home and nothing was in the house. And everybody was sitting on the atrium stairs, just chopping it up. But before that meeting, you was like, man, bro, I'm dealing with a lot, bro. And I feel like these brothers need me, but I got to be honest with myself, too. He's like, I'm out here to get my mind together. And he said something, too. He was like, bro, this is the first time that I would have ever been able to just live on my own. From college, even through the NBA, because a lot of people don't know, bro was working on keeping his family together. You feel what I'm saying? And he asking me questions like, man, bro, how do you make it work? How do you make it work, bro? When it seemed like it ain't working, how do you make it work? This is questions bro is asking me.
2: Right.
1: Somebody

0: you could afford hella professionals that would charge him numerous amounts of dollars to tell him some answers. But he asking me, how do you make it work, bro? I've never been able to. This is my first time that I'm going to be out in the world by myself. Nobody with me. And the first time is essentially is moving in a bunch of strangers. We knew Biz. We knew Prep. And it ain't taking nothing away from none of the creatives. But I want people to be in the mind frame of what somebody who just walked away from what some would say is everything, your dream, to get your mind right and keep your family together, take care of your moms, take care of pops. It's my first time out in the world on my own, and I've never been able to experience that. And he was like, bro, it's a little scary. But this is what he said, bro. He said, bro, I trust the vision and I want to do something that's bigger than myself. But I need your help. I'm going to need your help. Because I'm trying to figure myself out. I'm not going to be able to be here every day to make sure I got. You feel what I'm saying? 100%. So this is a. When I see people talking crazy, like, yeah, I take offense because I had this conversation with Brother Z probably when we first started on the stage. A lot of people be talking crazy like they know stuff, but they don't be having no access to real information. So they formulate these crazy opinions. Oh, he just wanted to smoke weed and. I wish it was that simple. Yeah. I wish it was that simple. And this is somebody y'all looking at and just think, oh, they got it made because a bankroll is involved.
1: No problem.
0: But we love to lean on, oh, money don't buy you happiness.
2: Which one is it?
0: Come on, fam.
2: Which one is it?
0: But we get so much in our feelings because what? We fall in love with the product and not the person. We don't take time to understand that this is a human being. You feel me? And this human being is operating within a structure that you don't have really that much freedom to really express yourself the way that you truly want to. I'm telling y'all, I watched somebody walked away from millions of dollars for their mental health, and then a year or two after, Kevin Love became the poster boy for mental health. That's disrespectful. Now mental health is top priority.
2: Well, I feel like it's like that when you the first, you know, usually the pioneers don't really get to reap the same rewards as everyone else who kind of decides to follow, you know what mm-hmm. I'm saying? And, you know, you gotta be the one to take the shots. I think when I did it, it was scary for me because, you know, the last person who had stepped out about their mental health was Delonte West prior to me almost. You know what I mean? I mean, Keon had said something when he retired about the things he had been going through. But, like, the biggest name at the time for mental health was Delonte West.
0: Mm-hmm.
2: So nobody wanted to be associated with being an athlete and having mental health because it was that's such a negative connotation. You know what I'm saying? Like it was a lot of negativity surrounding around it, the stigmas, right? But I feel like the time that I came out and was vulnerable, it was almost like a sweet moment because the public was at a place where they were ready to accept it. I think everyone had someone maybe close to them, even them themselves, had came to a point where they'd like, oh, I'm dealing with something mentally, or my mom is, or my dad, or my son, mm-hmm. right? Which is way different from when we were a kid. So that energy changed. And then on my side of things, it was just time for an athlete to stand out and talk about it and talk about their mental health. It was two things.

0: things that happened that were ready to happen. You know what I mean? But before, you know, me being vulnerable was just very, very scary. I didn't know how I was going to be perceived by the public. You know, I didn't know what direction it was going to go, honestly.
1: Because it was taboo. It was taboo at the time.
0: Right.
1: To speak out or, you know, be vulnerable for those things. Don't go anywhere, y'all. We'll be back more with Larry Sanders on the lunch break with Ray Nitti and maybe Shannon.
2: Don't go anywhere.
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0: Welcome back. This is the Lunch Break with Ray Nitti and Maybe Shannon. It's hour two with the Lunch Break crew. DJ Brother Z holding us down on the production and sound. We got Larry Sanders in the building, my brother. We got the homie Josh in the building, my brother. What's happening, y'all? 833-212-1017. That's the number to dial. 833-212-1017 is the number to dial. I'm making y'all stand on results today, man. Because y'all talked all that mess. And Francesca Hong has gotten one bill passed in 6 years. I'm just saying, man, I respect everybody's views. I respect everybody. But when you don't come to me with facts and stats, that's why I just it's hard for me to listen. So all this Fran talk, miss me with it. Because she ain't got nothing done. I'm talking about getting assignments completed. That's it. That's it. I don't want the fairy tale policies. I don't want what you gonna do. I want somebody that has done the work and successfully gotten bipartisan policies put together. Because in a Republican-controlled Senate, House, Assembly, whatever you want to call it, you're going to need somebody that has the relationships to get things done on behalf of the communities that they represent. And in 6 years, she has not been able to do that. But one time, out of 248 tries, how is that district feeling about nothing getting done on y'all behalf? But that's just something to think about, y'all. Ain't nobody called up here and stood on it yet, which lets me know that she ain't been doing nothing and ain't gonna get nothing done. That's just how I feel. I got called a coon ass bee today. Like, damn. Hope y'all having a good time. We got Larry Sanders, Josh Jones in the building, man. We talking about his journey to Milwaukee, from Milwaukee, and back to Milwaukee again. Man, I want to talk about your birthday party, bro. Can we get into that? Yeah, I'm going to get into it. It's my show. It's me and Shannon's show. So we'll keep it. We'll keep it. But bro had, this was your 25th, 27th?
1: I want to say like 26, 25th.
0: Yeah. It was one of them birthdays, right? We had 48 hours, maybe less, to put this together.
1: 37 now, to give reference.
0: Oh, okay. So about
1: 10, 11 years ago.
0: I'm that older than you, huh?
1: We say about 9. I said 10.
0: Damn!
1: I said about 9, 10 years ago, yeah.
0: Unk for real. Little big unk. But, yeah, bro. Bro had this mansion party. Huge mansion. And this was in Beverly Hills. And this is why I'd be like, yo, I'm great.

0: won't be as random and just coincidental as this was, because it was natural, organic. You can't pay for that. But I'm going to tell y'all about this party, right? Hundreds of people in less than 24 hours. And we had to bust people in.
1: So you telling me this party was 24 hours
0: bro,
1: in advance, just on the spot?
0: 24 hours, bro. Put the invite out. 24.
2: Oh, yeah.
0: And first of all, you got to remember, shouts out Chibu. Shouts out to homie Chibu. Out in L.A. was making stuff happen. But he just got here. Ain't like, okay, my bad. He played in the NBA. He got a little resources. He got a little resources. But 24 hours, bro, and to organize, people couldn't drive to the party. So you bust people down from the bottom of the hill, and they had to get bust up and bust them back down, by the way. We ain't just leave people
2: valet,
0: up the hill and didn't take
2: valet,
0: care of folks.
2: Security, chef, whole nine, food trucks.
0: Man, food trucks, yeah. Chefs.
2: You feel like you was at an event. That's how my parties was. And then I did this, like, whenever somebody came in, every guest, I'm going to greet them. What you doing? What you need? I'm Larry. This is my party. If you need something, come see me. So now they feel like they ain't got to know nobody else. They know the host.
0: Yeah.
2: You know, so by the time, you know, everybody started feeling good, everybody dancing, it was a different type of vibe back then. And then LA house parties was it back then. You know what I mean? Like, it was different. It wasn't a lot of, I mean, social media was kind of just taking off. It wasn't a lot of cell phone recording people. You know, it was really a lot of vibes.
0: Yeah.
2: And everybody was just catching them. And it was. And it was just a lot of, you know, a lot of just great stuff going on, man. Great energy being exchanged and great people. You feel me? You could, some of the people, you tell them, maybe some of the people that have been to my party. And it's...
0: Man, so, once again, he describing it, because he's accustomed to, you know, just seeing that on a random day. But, bro, hundreds of people, big fat mansion, something stupid, right? Random people, bro. People that would never met in my life. I'm outside, super, super just loaded, lit, you know what I'm saying, feeling good. And I see this little dude walk up to me, bro. By himself, bald dude, bald head dude. And he's like, brother, do you think it'd be okay if I just join your party? And I'm looking, I'm like, man, you take dicks. If you don't just come inside, bro, like, yeah, you can come. Yo.
2: Tay funny, bro. Tay dicks funny, bro.
0: He had the gacho pants, the big wide joints where the air just flowed through. He had the linen and open toe sandals, and I'm just trying to have a good time, man. Can I join the party?
2: Open toe sandals, 1,000%.
0: By himself, bro. He in a party. I'm like, bro, you tripping. Go inside, bro. You acting like we just bust you up the hill or something. You
2: he literally walked over. It was probably his neighbor's house.
0: Yeah. Bro.
2: Yeah.
0: Then I'm like, all right, this is too much. I'm overstimulated out here at the front door. Because everybody's coming in at this time, right? So I'm like, I'm going to just go inside, chill. And I sit down. OT Genesis next to me just doing hella sea walks and dancing.
1: Cuddy!
0: Yeah. I think that was around when that song was out, too, if I'm not mistaken.
2: He was doing a lot of dances back then.
0: Bro, he just chilling.
2: Anytime you catch him, he was doing a sea walk.
0: Party next door, slide
2: competitive,
0: through.
2: Competitively.
1: Competitively. He wants to make it challenging.
2: Exactly.
0: But I'm just saying, man, it was so many just random moments like that turned into, like, great opportunities. And what they say, success is when preparation meets
2: opportunity.
0: Opportunity, something like that. A timing or something like that?
2: No, opportunity, preparation meets opportunity.
0: There you go.
2: That's success.
0: And that's what I felt like I saw going on. The house was the gym where everybody was preparing. And LA was the world where your opportunity could walk right in this door.

0: just being at the crib. We really didn't have to leave the crib if you didn't want to, bro.
1: We really didn't at all. We went, we left the crib for, you know, we put a revolt, certain meetings, but everybody brought everything to the crib, and that was the problem.
2: That's how that deal.
1: When I wasn't there, you know, be, you know, artists piled up in there, which, you know, I want to help them, you know, but at the same time, there's an allotment of space. We overcrowding space. I got artists coming to me saying, hey, my bathroom messed up. Somebody done messed with my toothbrush. They got somebody else staying on the floor. Somebody's sleeping in here that shouldn't be sleeping in here. You know what I mean? And it was a lot of management. You got to think, you're dealing with people. And it was, you know.
3: How many people sitting up to the house?
1: It was probably like five people that were supposed to be there.
0: Yeah.
1: But it was at least by 8 to 10 people there a night, staying a night. You know what I'm saying? And it was, what, 5 bedrooms? So,
0: bro, I'm going to say it
1: might be. 4 bedroom that I turned a den into a bedroom?
0: Bro. I was there, bro. It was like 12
1: when I wasn't
2: to,
1: there,
2: 12 to 15. Yeah. Bro.
1: When I wasn't there, it was 12 to 15 people there tonight. But if I was there, they'd limit it. You know, everybody might have somebody there with them or something like that, or they might bring them in when I'm asleep or in the room or whatever. But at the end of the day, it was a space like that. I made it like that though because it was free. It was open to the, you know, pretty much. But that's where the experiment comes in at. You know, like, because it was my first time doing something like that. So, and I discontinued it when I went and played for Cleveland. So when I went to play for Cleveland, that's when I pretty much discontinued it and transformed it into, like, more, you know, boutique-style development.
0: I don't know if you heard DJ Brother Z. He said it was a content house before its time.
1: That's exactly what it was.
3: I was about to say that. But it was
1: more than that, though. It was an incubator.
3: Yeah.
1: Because it wasn't to produce content, it was to produce artists.
0: Yeah. Yeah. And I say I know it. So when he say people was just bringing people, I want y'all to know too, it wasn't like people was just bringing people and
1: it was,
0: like, they was bringing people that was working though.
1: Yeah, other
0: you
1: artists.
0: You know what I'm saying?
1: They would just not have a place to stay.
0: Right.
1: Which I was, you know, cool, but just, you know.
0: It came at a cost.
1: Mm-hmm.
0: And that's the reality of it.
1: Right.
0: You feel what I'm saying? It came at a cost.
1: Right.
0: Was every water bill 9 G's? No. But the one that she showed me, that she sat me down, was like, Ray, we need to get this under control. We can't financially sustain this month over month.
3: Because you was pretty much the manager of the crib.
0: And trying to make sure, like, this my friend, 100%, too. So 100%. It's like, all right. I still want to be a homie that's like, all right, I know you got it, but I still want to be the homie that's a voice of reason. Like, mm-hmm. let's think of this again. Like, bro, it was times I'd be like, man, it's a whole lemon tree in the back. I'm like, well, we just gonna make lemonade this week.
3: Yeah.
0: Just
1: straight
0: up, fresh squeezed lemonade, boss. Yeah. Why not? But I say I know it was 15 people because, bro. And it was 15 people that was working. I ain't just saying people was just there not working. Yeah. But when I saw somebody in the hallway closet sleeping,
1: yeah,
0: I was like, oh, okay.
3: This is getting real.
1: Yeah.
0: It's real.
1: Yeah.
0: Because you got to think, too, like, I mean, we going to get ready to go to break. How many people in L.A. chasing their dreams, putting it all on the line?
1: Yeah.
0: A lot of people, bro. Mm-hmm. Then you got a lot of people that's just really trying to take advantage of the situation. Because you got people that was close to it that he had to move around.
1: Yeah.
0: You feel what I'm saying? And he still invested, had somebody's sister writing a book on him. You know? But time always reveals character.
3: It's the things that we don't know.
0: Yeah. Don't go anywhere, y'all. We live on the lunch break with Ray Nitti and maybe Shannon. We just sharing the story of Larry Sanders, man, and what that journey was like when he left Milwaukee, the things he was involved with, and what's happening now. So don't go anywhere, y'all. This is the lunch break with Ray Nitti and maybe Shannon.
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0: Our leaders need to stand up to Trump and Tom Tiffany, but Francesca Hong's record is a distraction we can't afford. 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We can't trust Francesca Hong to defend the progress we've built in Wisconsin. 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
1: Yeah. Rick James, party like I'm Rick James. Ride around, Guinea, blowing money on my main. Oh, bumping two chain, in a Range Rover, in a damn thing, in a flute, baby, in a flute, baby.

0: 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It's your boy Ray Nitty. You live on the award-winning 101.7 The Truth. This is a lunch break with Ray Nitty and Maybe Shannon. I got my brother Larry Sanders in the building, Josh Jones in the building. That's why I ain't want no damn trail mix, Josh. Look at you on camera chewing like a mug. You going crazy.
1: Damn, man.
0: That's going crazy. That's why I ain't want it, man.
2: Boy, I tell you that.
3: I can't see the camera.
0: You don't see the...
3: I don't see the screen.
0: Put this up for me right here real quick.
3: Okay.
0: Oh,
3: okay.
0: You see yourself the whole time. Brother Z, come on. I think I put it up. See if you can get us together if you don't mind. So I can see it. I can see everything here on my screen.
3: I ain't know.
0: Bro, Josh was going to town.
1: Man.
0: He had that the party mix, peanuts, everything in it. Politically Homeless says, "What up, broke life?
1: What it do?
0: What it do, man? That's our homie Michael, man. We had a great conversation this morning, but yeah, man, we talking about the story of Larry, and bro, you working on a documentary, right?
3: Yeah.
0: How's that coming along?
3: It's good. I've been putting it together for a while. You know what I mean? I feel like I've been working on it for years, and I don't know if it's going to be like a lifelong project or something that, but it's just, it keeps developing. You know what I mean?
0: Mm-hmm.
3: The story keeps changing. I don't feel like it's finished.
0: Mm-hmm.
3: Not at all. It's just an amazing journey. I feel like I'm blessed, man. I've been blessed to have this journey, have this story, have these certain things that God has instilled in me to kind of want to do and put out into the world as a creative. So I'm excited. Man. We got short films coming up, more children books. I'm working on my second children book right now, the clothing line. A lot of things within the product space, but it's all under the umbrella of, helping people transition. Transition is big for me. I feel like as an athlete, we transition. We have to, right? That's inevitable. But even in business, Nitty, I've watched you transition from artist to, get into politics, doing hosting, doing the show. You've done DJ. You've transitioned in a lot of spaces.
0: Mm-hmm.
3: And even, you speaking to that, you were very focused on being an artist.
0: Mm-hmm.
3: When you transition from that space, how much of it was pulling you back? How much doubt you had? Were you at war with yourself as an artist? I think that's something that we all go through.
0: No, for sure, man. This would be the first time I said this throughout the whole time we was doing stuff in LA, right? This me being 100% transparent, bro. I'm in my 30s for sure. So it's like, these homies in their 20s, you know what I'm saying? It was like, I felt like I needed to show responsible leadership, or just like somebody had to be on point. And I felt like I took that on, right? And not saying that anybody else wasn't on point, but feeling like bro took my word that like, yo, this is going to be a good thing, and believing in it is like, all right, I need to make sure I'm on top of things. So I sacrificed a lot of me being an artist in that transition.

0: And that was tough for me, bro. You feel what I'm saying? Seeing everybody create music, everybody vibing out, and I'm working on spreadsheets. You know what I'm saying? Trying to set things up. I'm an artist. Right. Like, I want to create. And I battled with that, bro. Like, this is me being 100%. Like, in a way, like, feeling like, damn, I wish I could. But it was like, I had to give 100% to the side that I was on. Because it was vital knowing bro ain't going to be in the crib all the time. You feel what I'm saying? And the goal was I was supposed to be like permanently out there consistently for a few months. But I couldn't commit to that. And I, you know, it was like, damn, I had the development in Milwaukee going on at the time. So it was just trying to figure things out, bro. So I felt like, man, that was like the beginning of me transitioning, like almost as if I was giving up music. That's what it felt like, right? And it's like you finally get to LA, the city of dreams and everything, and you know, you focus on the business side now. And it's like, yeah, I'd write in my spare time, but it was like I didn't feel like I had the time to actually create or even collaborate with the artist that was in there creating. And some artists was in there feeling like they ain't had to collaborate with other folks in the crib. Right. I've physically heard some folks say that.
1: Right. Which was not not the case. That's not what we had going on.
0: You feel what I'm saying? So that's when I'm like, all right, I'm going to just focus on the business because everybody ain't even, you know.
1: It's the vision. Like, you know, there were artists that were taken from it and not trying to put anything back into the
0: 100%.
1: You know what I mean? And
0: so yeah, it was like a hard pill to swallow, bro. Feeling like, man, I still got hits. And you know, you just gotta watch everybody else hoop because you took on the
2: Kobe.
0: You took on the role of coach. And it wasn't like anybody forced me into that. It wasn't like, you know, Katz was like, Nitty, don't come over here trying to make no music. That wasn't the case. I don't want to make it seem like that was a story, but just the responsibility that I had. Like, it wasn't often that we went out, but when we did go out, like, I was like, all right, I'm not going to be the one drinking because I want to make sure everybody get back to where we need to get back to and in one piece. No issues, no. That was the responsibility I took on. So yeah, bro, it was a challenge for me, to be honest. It's like, damn, I feel like I could have contributed to this hook. I feel like I could have contributed to this whatever. But that was my hard pill to swallow. But even in that sacrifice, it built me and prepared me for so many other things, right? Because I was able to see a different side of the industry, the game, being in the meetings with Dom Gallery, being in the meetings with the homeless shelter that we did the give back on,
1: the
0: ice cream, Covenant House. Yep. You feel what I'm saying? The relationships that I was, the meetings. So it's the gift and the curse, right? Everybody wasn't able to go to the meetings that I went to. Yeah. So while I'm feeling, you know, dark on the creative side, like I really want to be creating, but it's like I'm blossoming in this business side because my preparation and opportunity is now meeting. Mm-hmm. And so much came about from it, bro. Mm-hmm. The homie Alex, working on film now, still locked in with bro. He doing movies right now.
1: Yeah,
0: you feel me? Like, so yeah, bro. It was a pill to swallow, but I had to grow through that and realize like it's a temporary sacrifice for a greater gain. Yeah. Don't go anywhere, y'all. We'll be right back with more Larry Sanders and Josh on the lunch break with Ray Nitty and maybe Shannon.
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0: 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Madison, what it do? Your girl only got one bill through in 6 years, Madison. It's not enough. It's not enough.
1: Pew, pew, pun gun.
0: It's not enough. One bill in 6 years, baby, not enough. 248 tries. Let's get them up. I should freestyle on it. But I ain't gonna do it. It ain't Friday. It's not enough. One bill in 6 years, man, is not enough. That's all I'm saying. But, town, man, Larry Sanders is actually leaving today, man. So if you see us in the Third Street Market Hall, say what's up, man. Say hi. Get you a picture. You know what I'm saying? And have a good time, man. Man, what you want to leave with the people? We got a few more minutes here. Anything y'all want to share, man? What you got coming up next? I know it's first weekend back in a while. Kind of just re-getting your feet back wet. So I know y'all got something cooking. So what y'all got cooking?
2: Yeah, man. A lot, man. You know, it's been a great start to, it's just the beginning, you know. I've been planning to come back to Milwaukee, not really knowing when, but it seemed like it's been, you know, the perfect timing, you know, with what Josh got going on. Talks about really building up the space, and doing more events, bringing more awareness. We'd love to do something before school starts back, some kind of back-to-school situation, get involved in something that's already going, right, if we can't do our own. And, simultaneously develop these products, but you know, give back and be in the community. You know, that's the plan, man. It's not overcomplicated, but it's going to take some different hands and arms within the community. It's going to take some consistent effort and creativity. And we got some great foundational pieces to, get the ball rolling. So I'm excited.
0: Man, I don't know what you got going on August 22nd, but the radio station is having Truth Family Fest at Riverside University. That's my school, the high school I went to, the best school. I know it's short notice, but if it's something that you all could be a part of, would like to participate in, you know what I'm saying? Like that offer is out there. It's going to be a lot of kids, a lot of families. It's going to be a good time. Back to school event. You was just saying you wanted to do a back to school event anyway. So maybe.
2: How many kids?
0: How many people typically? I haven't been to one yet. This is my first year that I'll be attending.
3: Anywhere from 100 to 200 kids can show up throughout the day.
0: And that's kids with their parents. So okay. It's going to be a lot. It's going to be a lot of families. I got a good feeling that this one is going to probably be the largest one.
4: I feel like if he can't be here for that, we'll still do it.
2: We'll still do something. I think we'll find some kind of way to contribute to the event. But yeah, if we can, you know, we can do something. We custom stuff. Yeah. You know, we can get something on there and get some to them. You know, get them something for the school year, or even find some way to get some book bags,
0: raffle
2: supplies.
0: Off an outfit or something.
2: Raffle off. We'll get creative.
4: We'll figure that out.
2: We'll put something together and get creative with it.
0: Get them fresh.
4: No, definitely.
2: Nah, that'll be dope.
4: And for those who don't know where the store is at, it's located 719 North Milwaukee Street, downtown, the heart of downtown, Milwaukee Street in Wisconsin, 719 North Milwaukee Street. And we still have

0: few. Love Lost still in the building. Yeah. Her Loss in the building. Please come through and check
1: we
0: it
1: got
0: out.
1: Some, we got a few of the custom drop left. I got it on right now.
2: I had mine's on at the show on Saturday, man. I felt like an artist. Drip set, fam. I was like, you know, I had a couple compliments.
1: Yeah.
2: You know, my wife was like, don't get too ahead of yourself.
1: She going to humble you now. You know she going to humble you 100%.
2: She going to pull that leash, boy.
1: Fact.
2: Love you, baby. man, what you got, Josh, man, before we get up out of here?
0: I definitely got to show love to all the guys, the business guys, business partners that's in the store, Principal, literally, EOD, Different Clothing, Versatile, my boy G the Jeweler. 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I know somebody's getting my wink on, throw it out there yet.
2: I got my mold. Come on now, man.
0: Listen, everything custom. If it ain't custom, don't trust them.
2: I got my mold. Unk going through a crisis, but I'm finna get my first grill, man. I'm finna do something different though. I want to do something for the Virgin Islands where I'm from. So I'm trying
0: definitely
2: do something
0: right.
2: I ain't never seen.
0: I mean, if you see Larry's, man, like this is one of a kind.
1: Yeah, I designed this one. So you put it up.
2: So that just came in today because I feel like Saturday they just showed me the image of it.
1: Yeah, it just came in. Yeah.
0: Yeah, we custom grills, custom jewelry, custom clothes.
2: Give me one, man. My daughter coming to get molded too. She's gonna get the same grill I got. So
1: it's up, man.
0: It may be a little different though.
2: Yeah, she probably gonna swagger us out. Yeah. She gonna swagger us out. Man, y'all, we are live with my brother Larry Sanders, my brother Josh, man. Before anything, I wanna tell y'all, man, I'm extremely proud of y'all. I'm extremely proud of you, bro. Watch your growth from your rookie year to right now. I've seen the lives you impact. You've impacted my life, so many others, bro. Right. And I get emotional because I know it's authentic and I know what we did it for. So it's beautiful to see it continue. And I love you, bro. And that's our time, y'all, before I get to wetting up the whole place, y'all, man. I love y'all. House. This is my brother.
3: Yeah, wait. What?
2: Larry Sanders. Josh. Don't go anywhere. Manon is up next from the grapevine. We out. Make sure you follow us.

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